0: Lib Love sequence with VJ, but before that, Jabari Walker, who had a very strong game off the bench, gets the steal, and he lays it off for a Jaylen Brown dunk.
1: Towns with it out top. Jabari steals it, and he's going to get it on. Oh, he passes to Brown, who gets the jam. Great play there by Jabari Walker, unselfish. Jaylen Brown gets a fancy two-hand flying dunk.
0: Unselfish is right, 43-40 Sixers at the time, and there was a hot streak coming up for Caleb Love, the second-year NBA player who finished his college career with the Arizona Wildcats after the decorated UNC career as well. He had three second-quarter threes, 11 of his 15 points in the frame. This was a buzzer beater, and it came on a nifty pass from VJ.
1: Here's Caleb Love at the horn for three, and it's good. The Sixers get a three-point field goal at the first half buzzer. Caleb Love looked outstanding in this first half.
0: 15.6 assists for Love, who was on a two-way deal with Portland as a rookie last year and actually averaged double digits scoring. He gets the 15 in his Sixers debut. The Sixers were up 72-58. At halftime, the teams had a low-scoring second half. It was a 21-21 third quarter, despite 7 points in it from Philadelphia 76er Jameer Nelson Jr. He had 7 of Philadelphia's 21 in the third. The Sixers were up 93-79 after three, and they go on to win the game 120-97. Four players off the Sixers bench scored in double figures. We have covered them all except for Dylan Jones, twice an NBA champion with OKC and most recently New York. He, like Thomas and Walker, had 11 points. So a 23-point win to open the preseason campaign, which continues Thursday in Brooklyn, Saturday in Boston after that, and a home game on the 16th to end the preseason, also against the Boston Celtics, is the road ahead. And we await when LeBron James and Tyrese Maxey and Joel Embiid will make their preseason debuts for the 76ers. That was not tonight. After the Sixers played the Knicks to open the regular season in New York on the 20th, the home opener Thursday, October 22nd against the Cavaliers is opening night presented by IBX to kick off the brand new season of Philadelphia 76ers basketball with what will surely be an unforgettable night at home. There's a t-shirt giveaway for all fans, courtesy of IBX, on the 22nd. But that'll do it for this edition of the Parks Casino post-game show. Again, the final score in the preseason, Philadelphia 120, New York 97. Thanks to our engineer Marty Dickerson, our producers Matt Minarek, Austin Jones, and Nick Parr, and of course Tom McGinnis on the call. The next game Thursday is a 7:30 start on the road against those Brooklyn Nets, so our coverage here on the Sixers Radio Network begins at 7:20. Until then, Matt Murphy saying thanks so much for listening. Hope you have a great rest of your night. We'll catch you twice later this week, Thursday and Saturday too. Take care.
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0: Hey, it's Matt Jones. 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
5: Are the 2-0 Raiders for real?
6: When you're asking if they're for real, do I think they're going to be in the playoffs? I don't. Do I think they're going to win the division? 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Do I think they're going to be respectable? Absolutely.
7: Well, here's the thing. The Raiders are 2-0. If they go to 3-0, I just wonder how many more wins is it going to take for you to actually believe that this is a team that can be in the playoff mix in December? Because we have these preconceived notions of who people are going to be.
6: Definitely.
7: But at some point, we have to look at the record and acknowledge it's trending in a different direction than we anticipated.
6: I mean, they're good. 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
6: Maybe no one.
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2: I don't know if that was a shot at my tag team partner for the night, Gabe Neitzel, or if that was a tip of the cap to the Raiders 2 weeks ago. 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
2: And from Texas A&M, we're driving back to Houston. 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

0: live. 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

0: live. 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

0: why. So it feels like that yesterday was more of a focus on Sirianni being the blame.
1: Yeah.
0: And today I think is going to be a major focus on Jalen Hurts. I was looking at Nick Foles yesterday, and we're not going to get to a lot of the meat and potatoes of the show. We'll do it 7 o'clock hour or whatever when we have the most people listening. But Nick Foles does a really good job on that season podcast that he does, going over the tape, going over what he thinks, going over the game, and he went over the game tape of Jalen Hurts, and it's a lot of what we've seen previously, where he is not throwing with anticipation, he's not getting the ball out. What Sean Mannion and what the offensive coordinators want him to do is they want him to process the information, read what's going on in the play, and then get the ball out, where he's waiting for guys to be open, essentially. Or he's waiting, throwing the ball when the guy's there and they're getting 4 or 5 yards a clip. And that's not how anybody wants their quarterback to operate.
1: It's not his offense. It's also when you don't have a healthy offensive line, not necessarily the smartest plan of attack. You only have so much time. You saw in Week 3 against the Bears, freaking Case Keenum, right? Like, skull. We still make jokes about how the Eagles beat the Vikings in the NFC Championship game 10 years ago. Case Keenum just goes out there and gashes up your defense. Why? He was getting the ball out in 2 seconds. That wasn't Case Keenum operated the game. No, he followed the instructions of Brian Johnson. Now, this is going to be the chicken or the egg thing. Is it a Sean Mannion problem, brand new offense, guys never called plays before, is Ian over his head, or is it Jalen Hurts and his lack of execution? But what I saw in Week 3, the team that beat your ass, was Case Keenum, 2.2 seconds from the time the ball was snapped to the time that he threw the ball to a receiver, and he was finding open spaces. And we make jokes about Case Keenum. We make jokes about a lot of second and third string quarterbacks in the National Football League. That guy got it done that day. He followed the system. He found open receivers. He got the job done. I don't know what their plan is this year. I don't know.
0: I don't know if they know. Yeah, they're trying to figure it out. They're trying to figure out, like, everybody should have recognized there's going to be some growing pains, and right now there's probably some growing pains. But then Colarulo yesterday comes on. He saw Sean Mannion. He was down. He goes to the games. He was down at the games, game at the tunnel. And like a little bit after the game was over, Mannion was leaving, which I wouldn't think was ordinary or something normally that an offensive coordinator, you know, like sometimes with this job, it's like, all right, we already have tomorrow set. You know, like, 10:20, 10:30, like, all right, like we're going to head out. We're set for tomorrow. We'll text and we'll talk with what else is going on. I didn't think an offensive coordinator typically did that after a game was over.
1: No, there's no, hey, kid's birthday party. I got to quickly get out of here. And I got to go to the pickup line and pick up my school or kid from school. It's half day.
0: Right. Yeah, the dinner's at 5. If I get out of here now, I'll make it for the blessing.
1: Yeah, that's not really happening.
0: Well, listen, it was a fun season while it lasted their answer, but at least we had the Flyers. Give me the horn, Rodman. Come on, give me some Flyers horn. We'll go over it in the recap. But thank God the Flyers are back. It's awesome. It's tremendous. There it is. There's the horn.
1: Not a fun start for the Orange and Black.
0: They've been
1: this
0: outshot
1: year
0: by 82 shots in 4 games.
2: Wow.
1: And the thing is, man, and I'm going to keep on going back to something you said going before the season started. You're like, you know, it's not a lock that they make the playoffs just because they made the playoffs last year. And a lot of the problems you're seeing through the first 4 games of the season are the problems they had last year before they went on a ridiculous turnaround. When they had a 3% chance to make the playoffs, they then went on a ridiculous turnaround. Now it's early. We could say the same thing about the Flyers, like the optimists will say about the Eagles. But, you know, power play, once again, I mean, that's nothing new.
0: The 0-for-11.
1: Power play freaking sucks. Like that is nothing new with the Flyers. And that's not just a Tocchet thing. I mean, this goes back to torts and beyond.
0: It's a Flyers thing for sure. Well, like, listen, I appreciate the love on the, because, you know, people don't recognize me as a seasoned hockey guy. And Sean Robbins producing today. You may not even know it. I kind of play dumb for the people. Like, I don't know hockey. I know hockey. I do.
1: You're breaking it down, man.
0: Yeah, like, I may not have to break it down, but I know hockey. Here's what I know. That the goalie last year, and he was good last night. They lost. Flyers lost. They were good last night. But, just because he was the team MVP last year, that was also his best year by far –

0: and his first time as a starter.
1: Yes.
0: So now you have to do that year after year, and when you're an all-star level goalie, you're able to do that. If you're not, like, who knows? Who knows what happens? So I'm not forecasting doom and gloom for this team at all. All I was saying was, if you don't increase the talent level on this team, and they tried to make a big move, but if you don't increase the talent level on this team, you know, like you had said, you had a 3% chance to make the playoffs
2: and
0: late
2: went on
0: last
2: a crazy
0: year.
2: Run.
0: Yeah, and it was fun, it was great, but that doesn't mean that you're going to do it. All of a sudden, you know, Tockett looks like he's blaming himself at least after last night's game. So we'll talk about all that coming up in the overnight recap, because the 76ers made their debut last night. How about that? Nothing like turning on the tube and watching little Kate Scott and Nala.
2: Yeah, nothing like another Sixers game where a guy just gets hurt 5 seconds in.
0: Non-contact injury.
2: Hot Porty. It looks like his Achilles popped or something. I don't know.
0: It's a right Achilles injury.
2: Yeah.
0: We have more for you in the overnight recap.
2: Yeah, but it was good to see them out there. I know Bron didn't play, but it was good to see the guys in the jerseys. Jaylen Brown looked nice.
0: He's wearing his Philly. Are you kidding me? Bron wearing an old school Phillies hat?
2: Oh, hell yeah, man.
0: Looking good. That's a Chuck D Phillies hat. Chuck D, once upon a time, was in a Public Enemy. He was in a music video with that style. Now, it didn't have the brim, the fancy brim that Bron had on last night, but it was the same style Phillies hat. Chuck D wore it in the video, and I always loved it. But anyway, you're watching these games, and even with Bron not playing, it's like LeBron James is a 76er.
2: Yeah, there was a lot of photos of him yesterday. You know, we already saw him holding Tyrese Maxey's kid during the blue and white game. I was able to go down to media day and just see him wearing the jersey, like, up close and personal. And I was like, wow, this actually happened. And it still doesn't feel real. And maybe it's because he didn't play yesterday and we got to see the season actually tip off. But, like, LeBron James plays for the Sixers, man. Like, I can't,
0: it's unbelievable.
2: I can't stop saying it. Like, it's one of these things where, I mean, you'll get this. You never want to fast forward time, but I almost wish my son was a little bit older. So, like,
0: he could remember it.
2: And that I could talk to him about it. Like,
0: you want to break it down.
2: Like, oh my God. Like, look at this. Like, this is the guy that I grew up watching 20 plus years in the NBA.
0: Yeah.
2: I was what? Elementary school.
0: My kids know that it's a big deal, but they don't really understand, other than it's LeBron James. They don't really understand, like, how big of a deal it is, because they pay attention to sports. They're sports fans, but I think they'll know. I got to get them down to a game, and now it's going to be more difficult to get them down to a game, but I got to get them down to a game, because everything's changed, man. Everything has changed. Like, you mentioned Jaylen Brown. We barely even mentioned Jaylen Brown. He had 22 in the first half last night.
2: Yeah.
0: Because he was one of the few regulars that were playing.
2: Dean Wade, yeah, man.
0: Start. I was all juiced up to
2: grab
0: see
2: five
0: Dean
2: boards
0: out there.
2: Yesterday.
0: Listen.
2: He was a plus six yesterday, Johnny.
0: Well, there's your backup center when Embiid isn't playing, because it looks like Huck 40 may not be.
2: Yeah, and I know they like a Dembona. Get ready. He's one of these random players. I have weird hates of random players, random people. Like, I despise Craig Counsell. Like, I think he made mockery to the sport of baseball.
0: Because of his batting stance?
2: No. I actually like the player Craig Counsell. I hate manager Craig Counsell. I hate Joe Maddon. I know he's a local guy. Like, I despise
0: Joe
2: Maddon.
0: Well, he's
2: Joe
0: from Hazleton. He's not a local
2: guy. But, like, you know, he's the reason why we have guys like Kyle Schwarber batting leadoff. I don't like a Dembona. I think he stinks at the sport of basketball, and I feel pain every time I watch him play the sport of basketball. And I argue with a lot of people, which makes it even worse, because he's tall and jumps and looks like.
0: Do we have a Dembona like high?
2: There are a lot of people that like a Dembona because they remind him. He reminds them of Dikembe, and I'm like, he's not even freaking close to this guy.
0: If you squint, maybe the offensive game reminds me of Dikembe. Let me see. No, I like watching him depending on the matchup for about 2.5 minutes, and then I want him out.
2: Yeah, the backup big has been so painful for me over the years. Like, I've had to argue with people over freaking B-Ball, Paul out the mud, Rashawn Holmes, Amir Johnson. They all stink, all of them.
0: You know what it is? It's discrimination. Where's the good old-fashioned backup white center?
2: Oh, we need a Matt Geiger? Is that what you're looking for?
0: No, he was a starter. I'm looking for, like, a Kurt Nymphius or a Christian Velp. No, a lead-footed Frankenstein foot. Lead center that didn't do squat other than they were 7 feet tall, and that's why they're.
2: Well,
0: in the
2: I wanted
0: NBA.
2: Jonas Valanciunas, but he went back to Lithuania.
0: He did.
2: He went back to the homeland. I was like, "Yo, dude, come here, I'll cook for you. We could speak." to each other? Come on, man.
0: All right, so we have all that. Phillies, you know what? I feel like the Phillies are getting off easy with what's going on with the everything else right now, with LeBron, with the Sixers starting the preseason, and the Eagles misery. Right,
2: that's what it is.
0: No, I know, but seriously, like even today, it's a good story, and you want to have the good story to offset the way we feel about the Eagles right now, because really, I'd said it to open the show, like, all right, I'm not so sure it's going to be okay this year with the Eagles. And this is the first time I've actually felt like this. With the 76ers, this is a really good story, and it's going to be fun, and it's just starting off. But then you pivot to the Phillies, and immediately, like we got our final results, I think, on the Twitter poll, and I think 90% of people want Dave Dombrowski gone. And typically, I go against the grain with things like that. If everybody believes one thing, the other thing must be true. Yeah, I mean, Dave Dombrowski's not going to be gone, but I sure wish he was, because the window is still open for the Phillies. It's just what you do from here is whether or not you're going to be able to do anything. Yeah. And sitting on your hands and just getting a roll of duct tape and adding this year's right fielder or this year's reliever or this year's whatever, man, you can't do that. So, I am pissed about the Phillies, but we're also not able to really talk about it all that much because of the Eagles. So we'll try to.
2: Because the Eagles are so miserable. We do have Bob Nightingale coming on at 9:30 today, and I just can't wait for him to tell us that Dave Dombrowski will get an extension, or, you know, he's already under contract, so he's going to be around here. Like, a lifetime contract. I wonder if he still says lifetime contract, because he has said that to you when you were working middays. He has said that to me when I was with Johnny. And does he still have a lifetime contract? Like, how can an entire city despise one man? And the owner go, yeah, lifetime contract it is.
0: Well, we got to deliver those results down to John Middleton. But to your point, I don't think our idea of having Nightingale, and he's not till later on in the show because he's in San Diego.
2: Right, for the playoffs.
0: So I'm not going to, remember when Sean Brace, we had Jeremy Fowler on, and Sean was yelling at Jeremy Fowler, even though it wasn't his list. I still don't know if Sean understands that it's not Jeremy Fowler's list. Because when I say that to him, he'll go, oh, no, that's his list.
2: Yeah, yeah.
0: It's like, well, no, it's not. He compiled it. It's not his opinions. He's telling you what the people are saying to him. Yeah, all right. And that's his list. We're bringing on Bob Nightingale because we pretty much know what he's going to say. And I'm not going to argue with him, but it's going to get me mad. And it's going to get people mad. And just to be able to get him on the record saying, oh, no, he has a lifetime contract and he's getting extended and he is the safest. He's the safest person in maybe in Philadelphia with their jobs outside of Howie Roseman.
2: Yeah, he's probably going to sell you those things and we're just going to have to.
0: And that's why we brought him on.
2: We just got to take it.
0: We will not Sean Brace.
2: Like that freaking sucks.
0: Should we have Sean sitting in the other room tied to a chair?
2: Well, we can, and you can turn his mic on from the back studio.
0: We don't want to do that.
2: Rodman, you just fire up his mic once you start seeing him pop off a little bit.
0: No, Jeremy Fowler won't come on the station anymore. At least that show.
2: At least that.
0: Seriously,
2: show.
0: Right? Texted him a couple times afterwards. He never.
2: Yeah, he's ghosted him.
0: He's ghosted him. Is this Juggernaut Jeff in Camden? Is this you, Juggernaut? Jeff in Camden.
1: Hello.
2: What's up?
0: Is this Juggernaut Jeff in Camden?
1: It is, man. What's going on?
0: What are you doing, Juggernaut? How are you?
1: It's been a long time. It's been a long time.
0: But I still remember you.
1: I'm on vacation right now.
0: Where are you at?
1: I'm in Camden, but I'm on vacation. I'm on a staycation.
0: Nice.
1: I'm trying to hit AC this week. I'm trying to hit AC sometime this week.
0: Hell yeah.
1: Of course, that's my home away from home, Atlantic City.
0: Right
1: now, I got to walk this insane lunatic murderer of a fox terrier. Lucky here. Make sure he doesn't hurt anybody out there.
0: What's up, Lucky?
1: Keep him on a leash because he will kill any dog. You got from the kill shelter.
0: So
1: he'll kill any dog.
0: Hold on. So you have a fox terrier. Is it a smooth fox or a wire fox terrier?
1: He's mixed. He's actually mixed. He's a smooth fox terrier with I'm sure with some wire.
0: Does he shed
1: DNA? But.
0: Does he shed?
1: Because no, he doesn't shed at all.
0: Oh, so he's more wire than smooth. Yeah, because I had a Jack Russell who was a she shed all over the place. I hated it. I didn't realize it when I got her from the SPCA and I brought her home like, oh, Lexi, she's so cute. And then her white hair's all over everything. So that was the worst.
1: Who's anyway. This, Sean?
0: No, it's John. Who
1: is this Sean? Sean?
0: No, do you know what
1: John.
0: Do you know what show this is?
3: I don't like marks.
1: Yeah, it's the morning show with John Kincaid.
0: Yep. John Kincaid and Andrew Salchunas. Absolutely. I remember.
1: Okay,
0: John
1: Kincaid.
0: I remember Juggernaut remember Jet me, from like you? From like 15 okay. years ago. He doesn't even know what he's talking about.
1: Right.
0: You just blindly called the show. It's John Marks. This is the new morning show. John Marks.
2: Kincaid left in.
1: John Marks.
2: Kincaid left
1: John
2: in
1: July. John Marks. What's up, man?
2: Kincaid left in July, Jeff.
1: I thought you were Kincaid. You're John Marks. What's going on?
2: He left 3 months ago.
1: You know me.
0: I call you Juggernaut Jeff. Yes, I know you. I remember you. I remember the circumstances you came in studio. I remember everything.
1: I was supposed to do the meatball eating contest in Sweetsboro, but Jimmy Yannicone went down there and won that thing.
0: Wait, are you not listening to the radio?
2: No,
0: and just randomly
2: he just called in.
0: Yeah, you called yesterday and I went to you. You weren't there. And then you called this morning at 6 o'clock. This is a typical 6 o'clock hour phone call. I love it. He doesn't even know who he's talking to.
1: I was at the casino yesterday. Right. That's why.
0: All right. So listen, Jeff, you'd be a frequent 6 o'clock hour phone call. Thank you. So Juggernaut Jeff came in the studio. They were trying to, at the time, it was Harry and Jamie Yannicone, I think middays. And at Botto's in Swedesboro, down by you, they were having a meatball eating contest, but you had to qualify. Go figure. So Juggernaut Jeff came in with a cheesesteak, and he was supposed to eat the cheesesteak in a certain amount of time. And he came in. I got a contact high off of him coming in. He must have been in the parking lot.
2: That'll help you eat faster.
0: But he didn't try to eat fast. He was eating it like he was just watching TV at home. And it's like, dude, you're not going to make the contest.
2: He ended up saying, this is too good to eat fast.
0: No, he wasn't even trying to eat it quickly. I don't know if he understood the rules. After that phone call, you may understand that he didn't understand the rules. But yeah, that was Juggernaut Jeff.
2: That's awesome.
0: That was easily.
2: What a start.
0: Yeah, that's 2007.
2: Oh, my God. That's awesome.
0: Nearly 20 years ago. And
2: when the Phillies won the World Series last 2008.
0: All right, coming up, overnight recap. We actually have a lot to get into. Flyers lose, Sixers preseason debut. And
2: an Eagles injury report that could span two segments.
0: And also, when are the Eagles leaving for London? I see London, I see France. I see Nick Sirianni. And not his underpants. Are they going to leave? Are they going to pull a Sean McVay? We have those answers for you right there on Monday Night Football game. A lot to get to, overnight recap. This leads us off coming up next. Marks and Salchunas. All right, listen, let's talk about it here. Bradford White Water Heaters. Again, last night, I talk about it all the time. People think I'm kidding. We have practice all the time. One daughter's at cheer practice. Another daughter has this. So 8 o'clock, it's like everybody's home at once. 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
2: I'm Andrew Salchunas here. Top headlines in Philadelphia. It's pretty much an injury report at this point. Core muscle surgery for one Tank Bigsby. He's going to miss some time. Saquon Barkley listed as week to week. Jonathan Greenard, at least, he's day to day. He should be ready to go this Sunday when the Eagles take on the Jags in London. Flyers lose yesterday again. They're now 0-2-2 to start the season. 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
27: All right, Mark Salchunas, we are back on a Tuesday. Good morning, everybody, our YouTube family out there watching live on YouTube. If you're commuting into the office today, you get the early drive. Good morning. We'd like to take phone calls in the first hour, 610-632-0975. You get in, you get out, you get on your way. But just keep this in mind, that when you're not in the office, maybe you work from home, you have the hybrid schedule. Can I get a hybrid schedule?
28: No, I don't think you're going to get that. We already had one host do that, and it didn't.
27: Well, it was less hybrid and more at home. But anyway, so just remember, just because you don't commute in the car, maybe you tune us in the car and you listen at the office on the Fanatic app, or ask Alexa if you're working from home, listen to 97.5 The Fanatic, and you can watch on YouTube live, or like, you know what a lot of people do? They pause it, or they got stuff going on, and then they just go, and they're catching up as we do the show. So watch live on YouTube, watch later on YouTube, same thing with listening.
28: Heck yeah.
27: All right, so you can take us wherever, whenever. All right, let's get our Twitter poll out of the way right now. And Rodman, how did you word it? It was just essentially what we started the show with, which was, are we sure this is going to be okay? Because for the first time with me, I feel like that maybe the season isn't going to be okay.
28: Yeah, I hated Connor Thomas yesterday. And I also love Connor Thomas. I called him. We talked a little bit yesterday. I miss my man.
27: Really?
28: Yeah. I miss Connor.
27: I was with him for every day. For. Well, like, I didn't know. Years. I said, really, you talked to him
28: yesterday. Yeah, I talked to him. But I also was listening to the show yesterday, Brace and Dunn. And Connor was like, oh, they fought hard. They almost beat the Rams. And they had all those injuries. And all those guys were out. And yet they still almost found a way to win. And that is such a great, optimistic way to look at that game on Sunday. And I'm jealous of people that can live life that way. I'm jealous. I'm jealous of the people that if the Eagles won 3-0 against the Jets, they'd say, well, they won. A win is a win. And I'd say, well, they only scored 3 points against the Jets. And then I'm an a-hole for pointing that out. I don't understand how Connor could have that takeaway from the game Sunday. I was shocked because this team's dropping like flies. It might not be okay. To your point, to the Twitter poll's point.
27: Yeah, Connor's what, 31?
28: Yeah, but he's never like that with the Eagles. He's like that with the Phillies.
27: I know. It seems like a youthful statement to say, which is the positive. The younger people are much more positive when it comes to, I think, their outlook on Philadelphia sports as opposed to me.
28: Beautiful.
27: And even you.
28: Yeah.
27: But with that being said, like, yeah, if I wanted to, I could look at it and say, because they did fight hard and they were undermanned, but they also blew it. And it's going to be tough to win this week because of the amount of injuries, and we'll get into that in the recap. We'll do the Eagles next segment in the recap. It's going to be difficult because they're missing a lot of guys, and now they're missing more guys than we even knew. But it's kind of like with the Phillies. Remember I went nuts because Don Mattingly was celebrating after the game,
28: yeah,
27: after they clinched, and people were like, they're allowed to celebrate. That's 162 games. And it wasn't about them allowing to celebrate because they're allowed to celebrate. The point of it was, they screwed themselves by not clinching earlier to where they couldn't set up their rotation. So why the frick am I going to be happy that they clinched when they more or less screwed themselves from beating the Braves, which they did.
28: Right.
27: And you could see that kind of in slow motion. So like you can like right now, the Eagles, even without the injuries, I don't know, man. Like there's things that are off.
28: They were healthy week one and week two, and they barely beat off the Commanders and Titans. Yesterday was not a moral victory Monday for me. I didn't think it would be a moral victory Monday for anybody, but it was for Connor.
27: But Connor keeps also waiting for this dynamic explosive offensive performance. He says it every week. He's like, this is the breakout game for Jalen Hurts. And he's like, well, if they're going to win, it's got to be that, right? And I'm like, no, it doesn't. Like, why does it, like, this team wins with Jalen making plays,
28: yeah,
27: a fourth quarter drive, the defense keeps him in it, timely scoring, and they win. That's how they're winning. They're not winning because there's this well-oiled, finely-tuned machine on offense.
28: No, the Eagles, week in and week out, is painful to watch, whether they win or lose. You want to talk about identity? That's their identity. They are painful to watch. But go Birds, E-A-G-L-E-S, fly, Eagles, fly. Hope they win every week.
27: That is an interesting take from Connor, because he was very much, he needs style points and all these other things, and now he's happy.
28: No, he was like, wow, I mean, I thought that they were going to get crushed, and they almost won.
27: Right.
28: I'm like, all right, but they lost, and things don't look like they're looking up right now for the Eagles.
27: Not a great loss. All right, let's get to the overnight recap, shall we?
4: It's the Marks and Salchunas Overnight Recap. 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
27: All right, Sixers preseason opener down in South Philly against the Knicks. And it was payback, revenge game. Sixers win it, going away 120-97. Some players in the lineup for your team, your town, your 76ers, namely Jalen Brown, VJ Edgecombe. They started alongside KPC, Dean Wade, and Ariel Huck-Porty. More on him in a second. Jalen Brown scored 22 points, all of them in the first half. But Huck-Porty went down with a non-contact injury in the first quarter. Right Achilles is what Nick Nurse said. It looks
28: saw
27: like
28: the pop.
27: Yeah, he's done.
28: Yeah, somebody had the camera shot from behind the net. You just saw the pop. And, dude, I saw him at Media Day. Not only is he tall, duh, he's a center in the NBA. Dude was jacked.
27: Yeah.
28: And I was like, all right, like, the Sixers need a bully down low. They need one. Bone is not that. They've tried so many different guys. I wasn't going to overrate Ariel Huck-Porty, but it's a shame they lost him. We don't even see what he's got.
27: Well, 5 minutes into the preseason, and he signed a one-year contract. That's the 76ers' career right there. Really, really sucks. All right, so they win. LeBron watched the game from the bench wearing an old-school Phillies hat, which was a hot item. But afterwards, oh, man, the love affair between Jalen Brown and VJ Edgecombe is on display. Here's Jalen after the game.
5: I love VJ already. Like, it's one of my favorite people in the world, and we just met. But VJ's gonna be great, and I'm excited to help him continue to thrive. But his talent level is off the charts.
6: What works with you guys on the court?
5: I think we kind of see the game similarly. Like, we try to get like the spots that we want to get to, and you know, we have some similar viewpoints. So even when we talk into each other, we like on the same page.
27: Yeah, and then afterwards, the media said, hey, Jalen just said this about you. It said it's your favorite player, favorite guy or whatever. And he goes, oh, that's so cute of him to say. That's what awesome. VJ said.
28: Did you, by the way, see the Jalen Brown prank that the Sixers pulled on a lot of the players the other day? Oh, dude. So Jalen Brown, I love the basketball player Jalen Brown. We're going to have content from him, too.
27: Oh, yeah.
28: Like the podcast and all kinds of stuff. He's a free thinker. So that's going to be content throughout the season. The Sixers did a prank where they were seeing if people could stop the counter right on 3 seconds. Like, so they had the clock on their phone. They would hit start, and could they stop it right at three?
27: Oh.
28: But they weren't looking at the clock. The PR person was, or the content person was. And so they did a screenshot of 3 seconds, and they kept pranking all the Sixers, acting like they got it. And most of the guys were just like, yeah, yeah. Jalen Brown goes, oh, man, that's a divine thing. You know what I mean? Like, I'm connected with the world. Like, he's talking about it, and then they go, oh, yeah, dude, this is a screenshot. This was a prank. And he looked so embarrassed, dude. It was awesome. I love it.
27: All right, Flyers, they've lost four straight to start the season. They fell to the Lightning last night, 4-1 down in Tampa. Tyson Forrester, the lone goal for the Flyers. 0-3 on the power play, 0-11 on the season. This was supposed to be fixed. It's not. No. Flyers, 0-2-2. To start, worst start since 2014. Here is Rick Tocchet after the game.
7: We just didn't compete. There were some pockets there. We came, but not enough. Not enough compete in this group right now. It's on me.
6: Why do you think it's in pockets and not being sustained?
7: Well, it's hard. It's hard to do it consistently, you know. So it starts with me. Like, this team is way too comfortable, and it did not compete tonight.
27: Way too comfortable.
28: Yeah, that's not good. This team's way too comfortable. For what? Because you made the playoffs last year? Like, come on. It's been a horrible start to the season. Like, yeah. ugly start. Yeah. And I'm not celebrating 2 points because they got it to overtime.
27: But imagine if they're 3-1 right now. Flyers fans and the city starting to say, I was ready for it.
28: Like, revved up. Like, let's go. Dude, like, this was supposed to be. It's early, so I'm not going to say it's not going to happen. But this was supposed to be that fun season of Flyers Sixers every night at the Xfinity Mobile Arena. It's going to be a damn show, man. Can't wait. Yeah, way to take the air out of the room.
27: Now, did Bill Colarulo, with his shirt off, tell Flyers fans it's okay after last night?
28: No, he didn't do that because he was, you know, obviously reporting other things.
27: Big report. Gamble Dar better yesterday, 32 saves on 35 shots, but the Flyers are not getting pucks on the net. They've been outshot in their four games, 158-76. That is a differential of 82. Somebody told me that's not good. A Flyer fan told me that's not good.
28: I'm glad.
27: All right, coming up, we have the Eagles portion of the recap and Monday Night Football. And we have Scott in West Philly that wants to say Nick Sirianni's the problem. That's coming up
28: next.
27: What
28: year is it? That's every year. That's why this team is so amazing. I love them and I hate them because we could have this exact same conversation
27: every year in, year out.
28: It's Sirianni's fault. It's Jalen's fault. It's the offensive coordinator's fault.
27: All right, that's coming up next. Don't go to her.
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3: All right, we're back. Marks and Salchunas. Our Eagles overnight recap coming up here in a second, and Monday Night Football. And Nick Sirianni talks about the travel schedule and injuries.
4: Short weeks, long weeks, rain weeks, hot weeks, international weeks.
3: That's coming up in a second. But we want first hour phone calls. We asked for them. Andrew, we got them.
5: Damn right.
3: Let's go to Scott. Scott in West Philadelphia. Scott, good morning.
6: Fellas. Good morning.
3: Hi, Scott.
5: What's up, Scott?
6: Drew, I told you this before, man. I told you Nick was nothing but a camp counselor who weaves around pom-poms and gets the players riled up. You know, he's the parent that you like.
5: I haven't disagreed with you, Scott. It's just camp counselors a little much for the guy that's been the most successful coach in Eagles franchise history.
6: And Drew, because he had the talent. You know what Martin Luther King said? We're not judged by how we are in the face and when we're successful, but how we are in the face of adversity. Whenever he sees adversity, tell me what he's done successfully.
5: Great question, because every time the offense, it's usually the offense that faces the adversity, and he's supposed to be an offensive coach, and they look at him and he goes, I don't know.
3: May I answer? You guys seem to have a certain flow to get. My aunts get involved in the conversation.
5: Yeah, please. Scott. This is John Marks, Scott.
3: Say hi to John. How about in 2024?
6: Nice to meet you, John.
3: How about in 2024 when A.J. Brown and Jalen Hurts were having the drama and Brandon Graham went on the radio and said that they don't like each other? And Nick Sirianni had to navigate that, and they won a Super Bowl.
5: Yeah, that was pretty good.
3: Does that count?
6: He navigated it emotionally. But again, the talent won the Super Bowl. On Sunday, when we need, so you guys, we talk about the lack of second half adjustments. Whose job is it to make adjustments? Whose job is it to make sure? Nick cannot go to Vic and say, hey, you're not blitzing enough. You know why? Because Vic will look at him like he's crazy. He can't go to Sean and talk X and O's. You know why? Because Nick doesn't know X and O's. So all he does is sit on the sideline like a goofball and stare off into the sunset. Mm. He can't change anything.
3: I can't argue. Like, Scott, we can't argue with the adjustments not being made, and we can't argue when the offense has struggled in the past. He's helpless. It's like he's like, what are you looking at me for? I'm not the offensive coordinator. I'm the head coach.
6: Exactly.
3: I agree with you.
6: Talks to them on the weekdays and says, hey, guys, let's all be friends. AJ, you want to FaceTime me? It's all he does. He's the counselor you go hang out with because he got you do whatever you want.
3: All right, Scott, call again.
7: I didn't do a good enough job.
5: He's not a Sirianni guy. Look, I'm not a big Sirianni fan. It's just, you know, when you win a Super Bowl and you get to two, I can't go camp counselor. But I get what he's saying. Kiki waka. It's why we always say, hey, it's fair to ask what he does on game days. He doesn't call the offense. He doesn't call the defense. He does time management, and sometimes he's done it well.
3: Has not
5: the last couple of weeks, he's not done it well.
3: He has not. That is true. Decision-making has been suspect. Decision-making going for fourth downs, et cetera, yep. has been bad. Play calling has not been great. He tried to take a timeout on that one play down at the goal line.
5: Right, didn't get it in. But here's the thing. Like, Scott, I know Scott's a big Jalen Hurts fan, and there are a lot of Jalen Hurts fans. You could say the exact same stuff about Jalen Hurts.
3: I will take on Jalen Hurts today.
5: You know what I mean? Like, oh, well, it's because of all the talent. Well,
3: and by the way, coming up at 8 o'clock, Nick Foles called, this isn't high school, yeah, about Jalen Hurts'
5: that's
3: play.
5: Great.
3: All right, and that's coming up, and that's Nick Foles, who also is like, he's going to figure it out. He's a Super Bowl-winning quarterback. Like, he tries to couch it by saying, I believe in him. I don't know if he does. All right, more overnight recap right here. The Eagles are still reeling after that debacle at the Link. So if you're keeping score at home, Andrew, which I know you are, Eagles injuries right now, because we've had some on the list. Tank Bigsby, who we were worried about yesterday, yep. Because he got injured, and then there was, like, nothing said about it. So he's got a core muscle injury. He's on IR. He's going to miss multiple weeks. He's having surgery. So add Tank Bigsby to that list. And Saquon Barkley is listed as week-to-week. he ain't playing this week. That's a couple week injury. So now you're going to have Will Shipley and a practice squad.
5: Damian Pierce. He was the guy with the Houston Texans that they picked up during the offseason.
3: Cam Steele.
5: That's right. The Steel Curtain. That's your guy.
3: I think it's going to be Pierce. But you could
5: you need to dress two. You can't just have Will Shipley and Damian Pierce.
3: We may get the dream of having the white running back on the team right now. All right, so here are your injuries, Andrew. Devontae, Goddard, Lane had the personal issue. He was out. Saquon, Tank, Cam Jurgens had a self-reported concussion. He showed up yesterday and said, hey, I'm not feeling great. Concussion. I don't think he plays this week because they got to fly to London. You're going to put him on a plane? Zach Bond, Quinyon, Grenard, Epps, Hollywood Brown, Fred Johnson, Landon Dickerson, Eli Stowers. I mean, Jesus. So you look at this team right now, you're going to have Will Shipley starting. You may have the Stone Cold Lampkin starting at left guard, I guess.
5: Yeah, you have, because Kendall's been fine at center, unless they move, because Willie Lampkin's a center.
3: Or unless you move Kendall to guard.
5: Yeah, so what there might be is a world where we see another new offensive line alignment. You're going to regardless because Lampkin's going to be in it, but you could go Lampkin as the center, and now Drew Kendall's your left guard. And honestly, I kind of want to see it because I don't know who Landon Dickerson is. Cam Jurgens has not been himself even before this self-reported concussion.
3: There's a lot of people, and not just hot take artists, that are saying he should be benched.
5: Yeah, so I want to see this. It's a shame that they don't have Saquon. But, man, if like, let's say Will Shipley has like a 14-carry, 60-yard day, and the pass protection's a little bit better. This is actually a really interesting week. Jags have a good defense, though, which is scary.
3: All right, Sunday's game in London against the Jags. Remember, Sean McVay famously flew his team to Australia the day before a game. Now, the flight to London's like 5 hours.
5: Yeah, a little bit different.
3: It's a little bit different, but still. When will the Eagles fly to London? Nick Sirianni answered that.
4: Leaving Friday was best for our team and this team and with the schedule that we have with the weeks coming up. So a lot of research obviously went through it. You guys know when I've discussed these things with you.
3: All right, pause that real fast and bring the music down because I forgot we should do this.
4: Long weeks, rain weeks, hot weeks, you know, whatever it may be, international weeks of how to kind of go about it. Obviously, this one's a little different than our last international trip because it was on the first game of the season. Trying to get a full week's worth of practice in before we go up there. But we felt like this was, through the studies that we did and through some of the things that we looked at, all the things that we looked at, we decided on this. And at the end of the day, I got to make those decisions. And this is the decision I chose with the help of great people. But at the end of the day, I have to make this decision. It's the one I chose to help this team get ready for this game.
3: My
4: this week.
3: Studies, my notes.
4: Short weeks, long weeks.
5: I don't think Sirianni made this decision on his own. I'm going to guess this was a joint decision by the Philadelphia Eagles front office. I don't know.
3: But hang on. And if I hear about studies.
5: Yeah, my studies.
3: If I hear about studies that go to fly 5 hours, the Rams spent probably tens of thousands of dollars. They had personnel in Australia. They did the study when they should fly over there because it's so important. And then they got their asses kicked because they flew in the next day. So the study was obviously worth nothing. You know what you do? Flying over Friday is fine. You fly over Friday, you get settled Friday night, you sleep there Friday night, Saturday you go through your walkthrough, you play the game on Sunday. I guess some teams maybe go over a little bit earlier so they can see the sights and whatever. I would not be doing that right now if I was the Philadelphia Eagles. You need to be focused on this freaking game on Sunday.
5: Yeah, so it's a five-hour difference. So is it Friday morning they're flying out? Is it Friday night they're flying out? You know, so that you can readjust to the clock. It would be different if you're the Rams. Right, because now that's an 8-hour difference between
3: time.
5: LA and Philadelphia or LA and London.
3: Let's say you leave it at 7. You land at 12. That's 5 hours. Now it's 5 p.m. You get back to the hotel. You can have dinner and then you can go to sleep. And then you wake up Saturday and you're
5: pretty much readjusted.
3: Yeah, like you're all right. I don't think the jet lag's really going to kill him.
5: No, but I just love how it's his studies.
3: Yeah, well, listen.
5: Socrates,
4: weeks, long weeks,
5: Sirianni.
4: Weeks, hot weeks, international weeks.
3: Yep. The big city, where do you think is there a binder with the study that's in there?
5: Yeah,
3: and it says Nick Sirianni on the front of it? and he hands it out and says, here was my study.
5: Oh, yeah. And he's got, you know, he's got sticky notes in there. They're like falling out of the pages. There's a lot of notes in the Nick Sirianni notebook.
3: All right. That's the overnight recap. You can bring that down. My study would be, maybe Nick is too, in crayon for this. I would get a crayon, and my study would be, we're leaving on Friday at 7 a.m. because a study. These NFL teams take themselves so seriously.
5: Yeah, dude. Run the football.
3: Yeah, like, come on, man. Like, you got a whistle around your neck. They spent years preparing for a trip to Australia to when they should go over Sean McVay. Oh, my God. And then you lose like that. Like, don't take yourself so seriously. You play football. For crying
8: I'm the
3: out.
8: Smartest coach in the world.
3: Yep, here's Sean McVay. More on that coming up. Because I guess the Rams coaches were giving the finger to the Eagles fans.
5: Yeah.
3: And he had the
5: oh yeah. No, there somebody threw a beer at the window. I would flip off Eagles fans.
3: Yeah, no,
5: too.
3: I know Eagles fans.
5: I'm trying to do my job and I got a beer can flying out the window cuz I'm beating your team. Oh man. It's just amazing. It's a different breed.
3: No, it is. Oh, and like that's Eagles fans and I'm not going to apologize for it. Yeah, but yeah, exactly. People are outraged that the Rams coaches are giving those people the finger. I'm not surprised. I'm surprised people haven't done it before. That's what I'm surprised at. All right, coming up. So, Andrew, speaking of a study.
5: Dude, I've been studying. I'm still studying right now.
3: Andrew, even up until the last minute, has been compiling and analyzing and everything else because the Eagles have an identity crisis. Haven't we heard this line before? Andrew Salchunas goes deep on the story, and we talk about the Eagles' identity. That's coming up next. It's Marks and Salchunas, 97.5.
5: I'm Andrew Salchunas. Here are your top headlines in Philadelphia. Man, there are a lot of injuries for the Eagles. Saquon Barkley listed as week to week. Tank Bigsby getting core muscle surgery. He's going to miss some time. So the Eagles are going to have to elevate some running backs before their game in London against the Jags. Jonathan Greenard banged up during their game on Sunday. He's day-to-day. He should be good to go for Sunday. Cam Jurgens, he self-reported a concussion yesterday. Man, just a lot going on. Flyers also lost yesterday 4-1. 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
3: All right, our Marks and Sal Chunas, we're back. Our Twitter poll, as always, standing strong with support from Dr. Avedon Appel. 4 hours, the entire show, our poll question stays up because of Dr. Appel, who he actually came in studio yesterday, and we had a nice conversation, and we recorded a little interview.
5: Record an interview. Is that the business term of?
3: We talked about erections.
5: You got taken care of?
3: Yeah, no. So you will hear these maybe running on the station where I have a lot of questions. A lot of guys have questions.
5: Damn right, man.
3: About ED, and I have a lot of information about it. Now.
5: Hell yeah, dude. That's awesome.
3: And
5: I love Doc. He's a good dude.
3: Oh, he's a really good dude. Yeah. No, it was fun. It was a good conversation. So anyway, our poll question today is Robin, you have it in front of you right now.
8: Are you worried this Eagles season will be another wasted year? And right now, yes is leading the way to no at 91%.
5: Whoa. Oh, my God. That's more than, wow. Do you want Dave Dombrowski fired?
3: Wow.
5: Dombrowski got 89%.
3: I'm surprised at the percentage.
8: Honestly. Yeah, usually it's Philly media.
5: Wow.
3: No, everybody's feeling this.
5: Is it like 10 votes? Like, well, I'm really surprised. 91%.
8: No, there's a
3: good amount.
8: Good amount.
5: Okay.
3: This is a good amount. I looked at it.
5: All right. Go Birds.
3: You know, I think the injuries, the injury is like, wow, how do we even win these games with the people we're missing? We'll get into more of that coming up. But Andrew, you heard it in the day after press conference yesterday. You immediately texted me.
5: I texted you right away. So I'm listening to the day after press conference on the Fanatic yesterday, and I heard Nick Sirianni talking about identity. And so I want to play the clip from yesterday, and then we're going to go down the yellow brick road of identity talk. And I do love, you heard my back and forth with our caller, Scott. Scott and I go way back now. You know that over the years you have certain opinions and people realize, oh, this is going to get him fired up. We had a tweet yesterday from Bill Brown, who knows my anger toward this identity crisis of the Eagles. He tweets me right away. As soon as I heard this, I know you're going to flip out tomorrow. You're right, Bill Brown. I appreciate you listening. So this was Nick Sirianni yesterday afternoon.
15: When you haven't been consistent enough in both coaching and playing, then you are searching for the things that you're supposed to do well. I think that identity is kind of a buzzword that we like to use. And again, it's not consistent enough right now in any aspect. And that's fluid. And then when you do figure out things and start to get on some roles, that becomes fluid as well.
5: So you have to figure it out first, though. You got to figure it out. I know he says the whole identity is a buzzword that we use. That's his way trying to tell people to shut up. Yo, dude, all last year I heard the word identity. It was more than a buzzword last year because you and your quarterback said it over and over and over again. You want to know why I know that? Because we save audio here at 97.5 The Fanatic. So let me take you back to last September. All right, this is early on in the season. September 10th, 2025. This was after they beat the Cowboys. So week one, basically Jalen Hurts is asked by the reporters, hey, what's the identity of the offense? New offensive coordinator and Kevin Petullo. Remember, they scored 3 points in the second half. That was an ongoing story last year for the Eagles, and it's an ongoing story so far the Eagles this year. This was Jalen Hurts after their week one win against the Cowboys last season.
16: And I think as a quarterback, that's very important when you're talking about identity, because got to go out there and just execute things and align with KP, as there isn't really an identity. As we try and establish that identity, I'd say.
5: Okay, early on, we're trying to establish the identity. It's week one. The head coach just yesterday said, it's a buzzword. We'll try to figure out. All teams this early on are trying to figure out an identity. So that was after week one. Let's go to the next month, October 15th, 2025, after that horrific Thursday night loss to the Giants. The same day, Orion Kirkering overthrows JT Realmuto. That was one of the worst days of Philadelphia sports fandom, seeing those two things happen within an hour of each other. This was Jalen Hurts after back-to-back losses.

0: Giants. They bounced back. They beat the Giants, and this was Sirianni.
1: We don't have to be like everybody else, right? We actually thrive and enjoy that we don't have to live like the outside world, how each and every game goes. We just put our head down, look for ways to get better.
0: So that's the spin on, you're right, we don't have a freaking identity, but we thrive off of that.
2: We don't have to.
0: We don't have to. We will. Every single week, we're going to get into the nitty-gritty of the game plan, and we're not going to rest on our laurels. We'll find new laurels week in and week out to try to find an identity. All right, well, that lasted so long because 1 month later, the Eagles lost three straight games. They went on a three-game losing streak after they could barely put up points against the Lions or the Packers. This was Jalen Hurts in late November.
3: We've just got to settle in an identity. I think that's more important. Settle in an identity, commit to it, and then we fine-tune those things, knowing that, you know, there's going to be some ups, there's going to be some downs, but we're all confident in what we're doing. We're all confident in the direction we're going in.
0: Okay. Yep. November, still no identity. How about December 19th? Your birthday, my birthday, the birthday of midday of mornings with Marks and Sal Chunas. This was Jalen Hurts after they won 31-0. They beat the Raiders. They scored 31 points. It was the only blowout win they had all year, and they're still searching for that identity.
3: You know, right now, you win games based off of identity. The thing for us is we've gotten to this point, and we've been able to get to this point and be playing in big-time games, not really establishing an identity.
0: And then, this was the worst one for me last year. Week 18, they lose the game. They have the backups in, right? They rest the starters. The season is now officially over. You're about to play a playoff game. All right, you went through 18 freaking weeks of regular season football, and this is the head coach before their playoff game.
4: Yeah, you have to have an identity of what you want to do. I think the best teams are always going to have an identity that they rest on, and that's what we've been trying to continue to accomplish throughout this year.
0: It took an entire season, and they never found one. You heard him say it there. We're still trying to accomplish that. The season was over. They were getting ready to play in the playoffs. And I find it funny that 3 months earlier, he says, well, our identity is finding a new identity every single week. You know, we're going to go into each week with a different game plan. We don't have to be like the outside world. 3 freaking months later, he goes back on that saying, no, best teams have an identity. And here we are again, 4 weeks into a season. Now, 23 weeks, I'll count the playoff game. 23 weeks in a row where we don't know what the freaking identity is of the Philadelphia Eagles offense.
2: That's because it's a buzzword.
0: It's a buzzword.
2: What are you talking about?
0: Stupid, man.
2: Well, I mean, you know what that, I mean, that's indicative of a football team that's not very good.
0: Yeah, because that's not Sean Mannion. This is also Kevin Petullo, Sean Mannion, it's Nick Sirianni, it's the quarterback, because maybe they don't know what the quarterback, the offense is going to look the way Jalen Hurts wants it to look. Well, it hasn't looked great, Jalen.
2: Right. Yeah, great. Yeah, I mean, the identity of the team was our defense is really good, and the defense will take us as far as we can, and if they run out of gas in a game, then we're helpless, because other than Jalen, if Jalen has the ball and they're down by 5 points and there's enough time left, there's a pretty good chance they're going to win the game because Jalen is at his best
0: right
2: when everything's off schedule. You notice that when we talk about Jalen Hurts being a great quarterback, it's always, well, he'll make the third and 18th scramble and he'll make this great throw. He's doing everything that's non-offense. He's doing everything that's off schedule. He's doing backyard football.
0: Yeah, he's putting the plays in the dirt.
2: Right, but when you actually have to run the offense, that's where, and he has this year, that's where he struggled. And the tough way to live like that. I mean, it's really, really tough to win like that. I'm already exhausted with the identity talk. And I love Nick Sirianni. It's a buzzword. Oh, shut up. It's a buzzword because you guys have made it a buzzword.
0: Yeah, because January 7th, 2026, so this calendar year, after you finish the regular season, you, the head coach, was saying the best teams have an identity, and then you still said in the next sentence that you're still trying to establish that identity. Now, there was a tweet yesterday from a guy named Paul, and I appreciate his positive outlook on this, John. Paul goes, we were also looking for an identity after week 4 of the 2024 season. Remember, that's when the players went to went to Nick Sirianni's office, went to Kellen Moore's office and said, hey, look, we got beasts up front and we have Saquon Barkley. Let's run the freaking football. So I appreciate Paul trying to come at me with a positive spin. But this is where the whole crisis.

0: conversation starts about, man, is this year going to be really bad? I knew they should have ran the ball in 2024, right? Yep. Like, I was on this show, and it wasn't the typical Philadelphia run the ball. Like, no, I knew that they had a beast up front with the offensive line, and you signed Saquon Barkley, so you might as well freaking use the guy that you paid a lot of money, more money than a lot of running backs were making. I recognize that. I don't know how the Eagles coaching staff didn't recognize that. What can you rest on right now?
1: Well, you can't do that.
0: There's no offensive line that I can say, well, run the football because they got it. There's nothing in the passing game where I'm going, well, at least they have that. Part of it's injuries, right? Like, I feel a lot more comfortable when Dallas Goedert is on the field. Dallas Goedert is not on the field because he's out with an injury. But is it a couple of Dallas Goedert plays that's going to help me sleep at night?
1: No, I mean, maybe they win 10 games, 11 games, but like, and I've gotten this a bunch too, where it's like, remember 2024, there's a big difference. You can't do that now. The offensive line can't walk down the hallway and say to Sean Mannion, hey, run it. Get behind us and run it. Who's saying that?
0: Drew Kendall.
1: Yeah, Cam Jurgens isn't even playing. Drew Kendall,
0: Lampkin.
1: Right? I mean, seriously, objectively, there's players on the offensive line, they blow.
0: Yeah.
1: Right? Objectively. Seriously, I mean, Drew Kendall looks fine for a fifth-round draft pick last year. He looks like that he's got potential to be a decent starter or a good starter in this league. Right now, Cam Jurgens looks like he shouldn't be playing. I know Nick Sirianni spoke about that yesterday, and he's lying. Cam Jurgens can't play.
0: There's a lot of good things on tape.
1: Tyler Steen looks like a, at best, average starter. At best, on a line that has really good players. When your good players aren't around anymore, you're not as good. Lane Johnson, this is his last year, and he's out for personal reasons, and we don't know what's going on with that. And then Mailata's an above-average left tackle. He's good. But if you have 60% of your offensive line where they're average or less than average, that's trouble. You can't rely on that to carry your team. This team in 2024 was carried by a historic running back performance, the best offensive line in football, and a defense that came into their own to the middle and the end of the season and started dominating. And you're not getting the same defensive play that you were back then. You're not.
0: No.
1: So what are you going to do? What are you going to do? What's your identity? Well, here's my question. And this is something for the Davis Honda text line, the voice memo, 610-632-0975. If you want to jump in with a phone call, 610-632-0975. What can their identity be? Seriously, like they're searching for their identity. It's a buzzword, but our identity, what can their identity be? And I'm talking about positive here. I'm not talking about their identity. Yeah. Their offense sucks and their defense maybe is good enough.
0: Their identity when healthy is going to be the DeVonta Smith, Dallas Goedert show. Unfortunately, they're out right now.
1: Ball control, don't turn the ball over.
0: Yeah, they're going to go back to what it used to be. And you're going to hope that the defense played better. Look, they did play really well for three quarters on Sunday against that Rams defense or against that Rams offense. So that's what their identity is going to be. It's going to be don't turn the ball over, keep the chains moving, even if it takes till third and one every single time and we tush-push and it's first and nine.
1: I feel like the tush-push is out, but to your point, like Jalen makes a play on third down with his legs and first down, fourth quarter, 20-17.
0: It's not going to be a smooth operation.
1: It's not. No, it's not going to be a smooth operation. It's not even going to, like, forget about explosive offense. Man, it's just, this is the first time I can say since when? Nick's first year? That I legitimately question, not the direction of the team, but how good this team can be, not only this year, but going forward.
0: Yeah, because you start looking around, there's a lot of guys that are going to be leaving soon. Like health,
1: offensive line, not only this year, but in the future.
0: You're going to have to rebuild it.
1: Yeah, it could be potentially a problem.
0: Like complete rebuild.
1: Yeah, Mailata stays, and then you have some Kendall, Lampkin. I can't imagine Cam Jurgens is here very long if he's playing like that.
0: No, I don't think so either. By the way, the Eagles are 6.5-point dogs for Sunday's game against the Jags. Again, Google AI, take it for what it's worth. I Googled when was the last time they were 7-point underdogs going into a football game. It was the wild card game against the Bucks in 2022.
1: Didn't it open up at 4.5?
0: What, the Eagles-Jags
1: game? I believe it opened.
0: Yeah, no, it did.
1: Yeah.
0: And it's moved because of all the injuries for the Eagles. There's all this information.
1: And money obviously shot. I got to see where what the money percentage is.
0: But last time they were 7-point dogs was that first year when they get to the playoffs. Tom Brady, quarterback for the Buccaneers. It's been a long time since the Eagles were going into a game with that much of a deficit, with that much of a line in favor of the other team.
1: All right, Nick Sirianni was talking about making a possible switch at left guard. And I'm not just saying this isn't a fan thing where all fans are like, Jurgen sucks, get him out of here. And then people look at the tape and they're like, all right, like it wasn't that bad. No, I've seen a lot of reputable people come out and say, wow, it's even worse than you think. Legitimately even worse than you think. One football guy, you know, we're football guys, but one put it out there, like it might have been Domowicz, actually, that said if he's starting next game that he's healthy, there's a problem. He shouldn't be starting. Like, he's playing at the level of he should be benched. Nick Sirianni asked yesterday, day after press conference, about Cam Jurgens.
2: No, I'm pleased with where Cam is. Again, with everybody, obviously we didn't put out there the product that we want to put out there offensively yesterday. And then also combine that with a loss. There's going to be plays he wants back. There's good moments also. And I think that's the consistency of everybody from our coaches to our players has to be the thing that continues to rise. That's Cam. That's everybody. So Cam is definitely doing good things. And like us all, got to be more consistent at times as well.
1: Yeah, I don't believe him. I don't believe him for a second.
0: Yeah, Landon Dickerson did some good things too week one until somebody posted the video of him literally just whiffing at people.
1: No, and I appreciate Nick being positive and not saying anything. There's something to be said for that. Andy always had his guys back. He would never say anything negative. Right. Nick's a little bit different. He's just like you could say he's delusional. He doesn't believe that.
0: No, he's a guy that just keeps talking until you forget the question.
2: Short weeks, long weeks, rain weeks, hot weeks, international weeks.
0: Yep. No, this isn't good. Like, it's crisis time. And I felt like a heel after the first 2 weeks saying, you know, it was the Commanders and the Titans. And so far, I'm right. It was the Commanders and the Titans. And now, look, last week it was different. The injuries piled up, but it's going to be a couple weeks until these guys are back. Like, let's say Saquon misses two games minimum. Are they going to win the next two football games without their top running back, without their top wide receiver, without their top tight end?
1: Facing good teams.
0: Jalen Hurts, look, I'm not trying to be unfair, but these are the 2 weeks where you're like, all right, are you the $60 million quarterback that that we're looking for?
1: No, you're right. These are the weeks where they get paid that money to be difference makers.
0: Even if he loses, but he throws, like you go, all right, that was an efficient game. You can't blame Jalen Hurts. Like last week, he threw for 93 yards on Sunday. He threw for 10 yards in the second half. Spare me the injury talk. You can't have your quarterback throw for 100 freaking yards.
1: Yeah, he sucked. And we'll talk about coming up. Nick Foles went over the tape, and it is not good with Jalen Hurts. We have a couple voice memos in the Davis Honda text line. One on identity. Here it is.
3: Derek from North Philly. You know what the identity is? Tackling. It's football. Tackle. And make the right play. You don't just push from 2 yards out when you can't even get it from 1 yard out. That's the identity. Identify that you don't know what the hell you're doing and then learn what you need to do and then do it. Identity that.
0: I mean, look, it might be that simple. They haven't been tackling well either.
1: They haven't. And nobody wanted to hear Vic getting criticized. I stand by what I was saying yesterday. I know they had 57 plays. Well, the Eagles had 57 plays on offense. The Eagles had more on defense, but they also gave
0: like
1: up 20
0: plays.
1: They gave up 20 plays in the last two drives. If they get them off the field, they don't have that many plays.
0: Right.
1: So it was comparable up until those last drives when they couldn't get the other team off the field. It may be unfair to criticize the defense or criticize Vic Fangio. They are being paid. A lot of those players are being paid, and Vic Fangio is being paid. That's supposed to be the franchise player of the team, is the defense. And guess what? What they've shown this year is they're not one of the best defenses in the league. Is that fair?
0: That's totally fair.
1: Okay, well, then they're supposed to be. And when you're split, like, what you need to do, Jalen Carter, Jordan Davis, all the high-priced guys that are on that team, you need to make a play to get off the field. You need to make a play when you can make a play. How many times this year have they not made a play?
0: A lot of times. A lot of times. I mean, they finally got a turnover this past week. I mean, Matthew Stafford in the second half, or especially in that fourth quarter, there was no pressure whatsoever.
1: They did make a play against the Titans. Cam Ward drove right down the field and scored a touchdown. The Eagles needed to take the lead to get on that. They didn't make a play last week. They made plays earlier in the game. When they needed a stop late, they couldn't get it done twice.
0: Yeah.
1: So, I mean, and there's something to be said for that. And the week before, against the Bears, You come in on Monday Night Football after getting your ass kicked defensively the previous year, and you come out and you're on your heels the entire game. Sorry, the defense is not okay with me.
0: I know Joe Banner says a lot of things, and he gets people angry at times, but he tweeted this out yesterday. The Eagles have had great success for 30 years. It was built on quality quarterback play and dominating both lines of scrimmage. Right now, all those keys to success are not close to what they've been. Don't overthink the problem or the solution. He's right. But the scary thing is, to Joe Banner's point, defensively, all right, Jonathan Greenard, he was hurt the first couple of weeks. Unfortunate that he left the game early. I still believe in Jalen Carter. On the offensive side, though, I don't believe in that offensive line. Like, Jordan Mailata.
1: No, they're done.
0: There's one guy that I believe in, and I'm not just talking about 2026. I'm talking about and beyond.
1: And going forward. No, defensive line has a ton of talent. That's the least of my worries is the defense, honestly.
0: Right.
1: But they were supposed to be the team that made the stops to get you the wins, and they haven't been doing that. Coming up next, Bill Colarulo came off the top rope with a story. I'm not even sure Bill thought when he said this that it was going to make the headlines that it did.
0: It made it.
1: Yep. And it got me thinking, where is this coming from? Sean Mannion leaves the game minutes after it was over. Bill thought it was weird. We'll play it and we'll discuss coming up after this. It is. Mark Stoutunis, 975.
0: And with football season well underway, it's time to see how your predictions are shaping up. Who makes the playoffs? Who wins their division? Who takes home the title? Kalshi, America's number one prediction market platform, lets you trade those predictions in a live market. This upcoming game, we'll move past it. Jacksonville, 74% probability to win that game Sunday in London against the Birds. But how about the total wins on the season? So we talked about this yesterday. Going into the year, I predicted 12 wins, but I saw 11 more so than I would see 13. We might have to readjust that. Right now, for the Birds to win at least 10 games, which I do believe is still possible, now it looks like they're more of an 11-win team, more likely 10 than 12. For the Birds to win 10 games this year, that's currently trading at 49%. 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I'm Andrew Stoutunis. Here are your top headlines in Philadelphia. Everybody's hurt. Devontae Smith, we already know, was out last week. Dallas Goedert was out last week. Well, let's add Saquon Barkley to the mix. He's week to week. Tank Bigsby, core muscle surgery. He's going to be out multiple weeks. Good news is Jonathan Greenard, who left the game last Sunday, he's just day-to-day, should be good to go on Sunday. We'll see about the status of Cam Jurgens, who had a self-reported concussion just yesterday. 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
1: Is this from like a 90s television show?
0: You wish.
1: It's
0: 80s.
1: It is a television show though. Because this sounds like such a cookie cutter Full House TV show.
0: It wishes it was Full House, dude. My Secret Identity was a show. Jerry O'Connell was the Secret Identity. I don't think I really ever watched it, but it was like he had this superhero power where he could do all these different things.
1: Of course.
0: And that was his secret identity. Now, it wasn't on any network. Back then, like the Small Wonder, Vicky the Robot, they would have these shows that wouldn't go to a network. They would just be on like Channel 17.
1: Okay.
0: And then stations around the country, it would be on in a market, but it would be on like Philly 57 in one market, Channel 17.
1: Channel 17 was with the Ion Network, because I had that.
0: It was
1: on,
0: not.
1: I had that on an antenna TV back in the day.
0: No, it was the Great Entertainer.
1: Oh, it was?
0: It was the Great Entertainer, PHL 17. Yeah, no, that was now Ion.
1: I had that on my like a 13-inch TV at my house as a kid with a little antenna on it.
0: Yeah.
1: Channel 17 was Ion.
0: Ion?
1: Yeah.
0: I don't know. Well, that might have been on, I don't know, Channel 29 maybe. WTXF.
1: Yeah, don't forget, I'm a Jersey guy, so that could be why.
0: What does that mean?
1: I don't know.
0: Where do you live in Jersey? You live in North Jersey.
1: Yeah, no. I have it right here. Ion Television broadcast, Channel 17.
0: Well, what's Ion?
1: I don't know.
0: Is that a network? Help me out here, Rodman.
2: Yeah, I remember it being a network, and I remember like having when we had like
0: was it like an Ion affiliate?
1: It just had like it would show random movies on all the time.
0: Yeah.
1: I would wake up at like midnight and just turn it on. Because I had five channels in my room.
0: Right.
1: 3, 6, 10, 17, what, something else.
2: I think some of those like older boxes, like they were just, they put random numbers. Like channel 17 was like actually supposed to be PHL like 17, but it like wasn't for some reason. And then they would just assign it a different number. Like,
1: yeah, my uncle's got me that TV, and I still don't know if they actually purchased it from somewhere or if it was from South Philly Santa. You know what I'm saying? I got it. You know.
0: It's a hot item.
1: Yeah.
0: All right. Well,
1: my mom was pissed.
0: So, what year was this that you had a non-cable TV?
1: I was a little kid. They brought it over for Christmas one year. Me and my sister both got one.
0: Early 2000s?
1: My mom was furious. Or late 90s even.
0: Late 90s?
1: Yeah. It was 13-inch TV. Antennas. It's great.
0: My mom had, we had two TVs in the house, a 19-inch downstairs, and then there was a black and white 13-inch TV that you had the double click dial. You had the UHF and the VHF. And I'd be able to get Channel 9 up in New York on the UHF dial. But then you had 17, 48 was out for a while, and then Channel 29. Channel 29 was always good.
1: Hell yeah.
0: Good stuff. All right, so Bill Colarulo yesterday, I didn't hear it. I saw the video, and then I'm like, what's he saying here? And then he said it. So here's Bill Colarulo yesterday on Unfiltered.
3: As I come down less than 10 minutes after the final whistle, who's walking past me leaving the stadium already? Offensive coordinator Sean Mannion. I thought that was so weird that the offensive coordinator for the Philadelphia Eagles, less than 10 minutes after the final whistle, is already dressed, packed, and ready to go. Because then you go into the locker room, the players aren't even fully showered yet.
0: And you know Bill's looking for that.
1: Yeah, of course. Well, he wanted it. He also wanted to take a shower.
0: He wanted to whip him with the towel.
1: Guys, I used to do this all the time in college.
0: I would have found it weird as well. Now, maybe he had a birthday party, not Chuck E. Cheese, but maybe like one of the other, the trampoline place.
1: Maybe.
0: Urban Air, maybe they had a birthday party there. No, but seriously, 10 minutes after the game, he's leaving. That's weird.
1: Yeah.
0: I agree with him, it is weird. And you hope it's nothing personal. I don't think it was, based on I haven't heard anything. I'll be really curious to hear if he's asked about this.
1: He speaks today.
0: Coordinators talk today. We're going to have Tim McManus coming up at 8:40. I want to ask Tim about it. Is that normal for a coordinator to leave 10 minutes after the game? I already know the answer is no. What's up with that? But also, he's going to be asked about it today. He should be asked about it
1: today. I hope so. I do wonder if there's going to be the, that's a radio guy. So
0: I saw a lot of that online.
1: Yeah.
0: Bill obviously has sources down there.
1: Yeah, no, he absolutely does. There's people that are saying, "Oh, this is a radio guy that's making stuff up." Like no. And Bill goes down there. Bill's there every single week. He's in the locker room
0: after
1: the
0: game. Bill used to work for the Eagles.
1: Yeah, right. Like Bill's been around the team before entering this world of radio, and now he's the one that goes down there for the station and Colin Newby down there after the game, down there training camp. Like, this isn't like...
0: No, this isn't a BS radio. No. I'm looking for attention or clicks.
1: Right.
0: So the question is, what could it be? And we're already starting with the weird stuff with the offensive coordinator. I don't know. Maybe it's easily explainable. Like, he had something that came up. And, like, with family stuff, you worry about that. It's like, all right, maybe something happened and he had to go. It didn't feel like that was, and I don't know if Bill checked, but I'm assuming Bill probably tried to check around to see what was known about it. If it was a family thing, then I don't even think it gets mentioned.
1: No.
0: It's like, hey, it's a family thing. We all understand that. You got stuff going on with your family. Even if you're an offensive coordinator, you're all right. Like, but just typically, an NFL coach, you would think, especially a play-calling offensive coordinator.
1: Especially a first-time play-calling offensive coordinator.
0: But I don't even know when they would go home. I don't know the answer to that. Is it they go home for like 2 hours after the game, they go home, they shower, they have dinner with their family, and then they're looking to film. I don't know exactly how it works. And we'll talk to Tim about it. I can tell you this. Leaving 10 minutes after a game is not how it works.
1: Yeah, it was weird. And, you know, Bill talked about how even, like, Kevin Petullo would be sitting with Jalen Hurts after the game last year, like, after every single game. And, I don't know what those conversations were like, because clearly nothing worked. But all I've heard throughout training camp leading up to the season was, man, Jalen and Sean, they speak to one another because they understand each other's language, right? Kevin Petullo, he never played. So they could never really have true conversations. Right. All I've heard throughout the entire OTA's training camp process is, man, they could really, the two of them are really connecting because they see things similarly.
0: Yeah, I'm wondering if that changed with a game or two,
1: right,
0: or three or four.
1: Right, honeymoon phase over already?
0: I mean, all I know is, and we're going to play Nick Foles coming up at 8 o'clock. Nick Foles on his season podcast broke down the Rams game, and we have a couple of cuts. There's longer cuts and there's more analysis that's more difficult to play on the radio because some of it is visual and it's long-winded. But Nick Foles' overall evaluation, he has a quote and he says, this isn't high school. And he's talking about Jalen Hurts and the way that he's running the offense and the way that he's holding onto the ball and the way that he's not throwing the ball. When you have a day like that where 93 passing yards, 67 net passing yards.
1: Yeah, 10 in the second half.
0: For the Eagles. I'm wondering if Sean Mannion's already feeling the frustration, and that played a part into it yesterday.
1: Yeah, and look, last year, and I'm not. I think Kevin Petullo is a boob, so I'm not sticking up for the guy at all. But last year, how many random reports popped up out of nowhere, anonymous sources, and it was about Jalen Hurts not wanting to do this, Jalen Hurts not wanting to do
0: in
1: that.
0: In practice, he would make the throws he was supposed to. Game time, he wouldn't do it.
1: And look, Jalen may go, I don't trust what Kevin Petullo's telling me. Could that be a Jalen problem? Like, should he try to work with the coaching staff? Yeah, sure. This isn't the first time we've heard a story about Jalen and the coaching staff not necessarily clicking on all cylinders. But I'm not trying to attack Jalen Hurts here. But it is apparent that there was a lot of stuff that was coming out during the season last year with all the nonsense about A.J. Brown requesting a trade and A.J. Brown going on social media. What were the stories being written about? It wasn't A.J. Brown.
0: Nope.
1: It was about Jalen Hurts. This year it was supposed to be different because they were going to be able to have conversations that Hurts and Petullo could not have because Sean Mannion played the game. It will be really interesting when the first story comes out. If it continues to go this way, you know how this media works. You know how this city goes. And I'm not talking about media. I'm talking about the fan base. We expect a lot of big things out of this team. If things continue to go down like this, we'll get another article in like 3 weeks.
0: Again, where's your boy John Kincaid? The hit the piece, all the pieces on A.J. Brown. All the beat writers were getting, they were writing the stories. A.J. Brown, he's going to be exposed for the fraud that he was. I asked Jeremy Fowler when, I think it was the time that Sean chased him off the station forever. I asked him if there was anything, because I'm like, is there a story coming out on A.J. Brown? And Jeremy said, because he had wrote the story with Tim about Jalen Hurts and some of the stuff that was going on, and he had said, no, when I asked around, his name was never brought up in any negative conversations. Obviously, with the social media stuff and the frustration and everything else, his name's going to be right there. But there weren't teammates that were talking poorly about A.J.
1: No,
0: Brown.
1: No, but I do believe early on, in fairness, early on there was a lot of, all right, we're all together. There's not as many distractions. Like, that was being said during training camp. It was also being said after the first 2 weeks. Remember, we celebrated the drive against the Titans. We said, somebody said on this show, I don't know if it was one of us, but if it was a voice memo, somebody said, the Eagles may not have won that game because Jalen would had to have given the ball to A.J. Brown right. that final
0: yeah,
1: drive.
0: Yeah, that's fair.
1: Like, so we were talking about it in a positive way the first 2 weeks of the season.
0: But that was the regular season. If stuff's going on down now the Jeff, the Eagles love to talk. There's players in that locker room that love to talk. If there was dirt on A.J., we would have heard about it big time.
1: There are a lot of people. You're right. There are a lot of people that love to talk, and there are people that don't believe that, and they do.
0: All right, coming up. Often imitated, never duplicated, the award-winning hit list with Andrew Salchunas every day at 7:45 on Marks and Salchunas, and then your chance to win $1,000 at 8 o'clock, and then Nick Foles' analysis on what he saw with Jalen Hurts and the Eagles' offense. That's all coming up next, Marks and Salchunas.
1: Then this is Andrew Salchunas. It is homecoming and family weekend for who? 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
0: Blow your nose, Rodman!
2: It wasn't my nose, it was just my throat that day. I'm re-recording it today.
1: All right. Good, I
0: no,
1: like
0: I actually like I like that.
1: I did the imitation of you yesterday.
0: Every time we hear it,
18: this is Sean Rodman, 7 a.m. hour.
2: That's good.
1: Thank you.
0: All right, hope you're feeling better, Rodman. It's only been 2 weeks.
2: Yeah, much better, much better.
0: All right, good. Your chance to win $1,000 coming up at 8 o'clock. And then Nick Foles offers real analysis on what he saw in the game against the Rams. 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
1: All right, Johnny, the running theme on Tuesdays during football season will be a little spillage from the weekend, because college football, the NFL, there's always so many storylines, and we can only get to so many during the Hit List. So we had some NFL stuff yesterday. We have some more NFL stories today, but it's because of what Mike Vrabel said on the radio yesterday. So let's take you back to Sunday. Patriots beat the Bills 29-26. The Bills' defense still in question. 31 points allowed to C.J. Stroud, the Texans, week one. 31 points allowed against the Lions. 16 to that horrible Chargers team. And then this past Sunday, the Patriots finally looked like a good football team. But you know what? Our old friend Chauncey Gardner-Johnson wasn't having any of that. All right, they are a good defense. Ignore all the totals. The only reason why the Patriots won was because some elevated guy made a good catch.
21: Yep. I'm not going to get into no bulletin board material. An elevated guy made a hell of a catch. Probably won't hear from him again, respectfully. You know, I say that with a lot of confidence, because it's like, he didn't put his confidence in his best player. If that's what he'll throw the Dobbs or somebody. But they won the game, whatever.
1: They didn't do bleep better than us. Well, they scored 29 points, and that elevated player was Efton Chisholm, who had a ridiculous one-handed catch in the end zone. Patriots get the win 29-26. So yesterday, Mike Vrabel does a weekly in-studio hit with WEEI radio station up in the Boston area, and Vrabel was asked about that comment by Chauncey Gardner-Johnson.
22: C.J. Gardner-Johnson had some interesting comments when it came to Efton Chisholm after the game, calling him an elevated player, saying we probably won't hear from him again in the season. What would you say as the head coach for a guy that went out there, put on a great performance, who Efton Chisholm is?
23: For a guy that's been on 8 teams in 4 years, I mean, I guess he knows the drill.
21: Yeah, yeah. Practice squad.
1: I mean, it's a great line by Vrabel.
0: He's right.
1: Does Chauncey Gardner-Johnson take the bait?
0: Of course he does.
1: He's very big on social media.
0: Yeah, there's you can use the term he has no filter, or like he's like, it's not that he doesn't have filter. He's just an idiot. Like,
1: yeah.
0: He just says whatever he wants, whenever he wants. Everywhere he's been, he's ran himself out of town. The thing about it is, he's a really good player.
1: I love him.
0: The Eagles missed him when he left, and he came back, and it's like, wow, he's a friggin' playmaker. And then Vic Fangio's like, I can't have him. He's fighting with Darius Slay. Darius Slay hated him. Right. Like, listen, if there's a guy that can't get along with Slay because he runs his mouth too much, you know there's a problem.
1: He was upset when Saquon got paid. Remember, that was a story that came out as well.
0: God.
1: Yeah, so CJ, GJ's zone worst enemy. But to say they didn't do anything better than us when your defense has been bad all season long, that's a take to have. The Jets suck.
0: They
1: and do. It must stink being a Jets fan. So Eagles Twitter is a fascinating place, not just the fans, but also the social media team. They're really good at stuff. The Jets need to go back to social media school. They have nothing going on for them. Let's play a little highlight package for you from Braylon Allen on Sunday.
3: Getting a little more on first down certainly will help. They'll pick up five. Allen. Strong move by Allen. Underneath to Allen again. Inside the 25, Geno. After the play fake, he goes to Allen.
1: So the New York Jets tweeted this out yesterday, 2 days ago. Four straight plays for 26 yards with the flexing emoji. And it was Braylon Allen getting the ball for four straight plays for a total of 26 yards. I don't know. Like, we think we have it bad here, and right now it is pretty bad here.
0: Yeah, we could be the Jets.
1: You could be the New York Jets that are celebrating 26 yards of offense.
0: Yeah, I used to get a lot of, if you let Andy Reid leave, well, you could be the Browns. You let Andy Reid leave, you're never worried about that. But yeah, it must really suck too. That's your highlight if you're a Jet fan. Like,
1: four straight plays for 26 yards.
0: Awesome.
1: Now, I don't know if the Eagles have had four straight plays for 26 yards yet.
0: Not likely. I don't think so.
1: Absolutely not on third down. NBA preseason action yesterday. We had the Sixers game, but that's not what we're going to play here. We're going to play some hard-hitting analysis that we got yesterday. There was a scuffle between John Collins and Dylan Brooks. So two likely figures that get in scuffles often just so happen to play against one another in the preseason. This wasn't game 41. This wasn't game 81. Preseason action. There was already a scuffle. And listen to the hard-hitting analysis from the color analyst.
5: Isaiah Joe from downtown is off the heel. Grabbing the rebound. John Collins, and he and Dylan Brooks have already been banging each other. The officials should have really called something earlier on Dylan Brooks.
1: They have been doing what, Mr. Sean Rodman?
5: Dylan Brooks have already been banging each other.
1: Nice. You're trying to give analysis. You're trying to talk about what's going on in the game. These two guys have already been banging each other.
5: Brooks have already been banging each other.
1: Nice.
0: Yeah, listen, it happens.
1: Yeah,
0: it happens over the pause. It happens over the course of it. But that guy sounds like he's 70 years old.
1: Yeah.
0: Because when we say things like that, we hear it after we say it, yeah. And then you want to say pause or you just move on. I don't know if he had the same thing.
1: Nah, he's just talking ball, man. They banging ball. That's what happens. All right, last thing. This was a little interesting podcast. I know you're not big into the Barstool podcast scene. Neither am I. But the White Sox are in the playoffs right now, and they've been a lot of fun to watch. And this guy, White Sox Dave, who Smitty actually knows, is a really good guy. White Sox Dave, as you can tell, he's a big White Sox fan. So he was watching one of the playoff games last year, or earlier against the Guardians in the first round. And he noticed that the Guardians were stealing signs. And White Sox Dave, because he's a fan, has become friendly with some of the players. They're all in their early 20s, so they're probably all Barstool people. And he tells this story that he and another blogger for the Chicago White Sox sent out a few texts.
19: I wasn't the only one that did it. Jordan Lazowski, I know you're listening. He did the exact same thing. He works for Sox on 35th, and he did the exact same thing. He hit up the Sox, too, because they didn't call time and fix it immediately.
1: He goes on to say during this clip that he texted one of the players that wasn't playing. He was a starting pitcher, so because he already went, he wasn't in the game. He goes, I know he had his phone on him because he wasn't playing. But wait, they're getting help from the outside. Isn't that illegal?
0: Yes.
1: Right? Like,
0: yes.
1: He said that the pitcher that he texted, and then all of a sudden they changed things up.
0: Yeah, they should look into that.
1: Right? Like, that's illegal. You can't have any sort of devices.
0: You cannot.
1: You can have the iPad that shows your swing and shows pitches and where the pitch was located so that you can complain about it to the umpire or not. But you can't be getting information from somebody watching the game going, hey, this guy's clearly touching his helmet every time you put down a certain pitch.
0: Right.
1: And they're not swinging.
0: No, you just need to bang on a trash can when that happens.
1: So does that get investigated?
0: Probably not.
1: Yeah, probably not.
0: No, the last thing baseball needs is another friggin' right. But yeah, like that's All right, so they're countering the sign stealing with electronic
1: sending text messages.
0: Sending text messages.
1: And he's saying it. He's saying this publicly. I wouldn't put that out there.
0: And who is that White Sox? Ed?
1: White Sox Dave.
0: Does he get fired up like that Mets guy? I bet you Rodman's a big Frank the Tank fan.
1: Oh yeah.
2: Not like Dutsy. Dutsy's a big Frank the Tank.
1: Oh, is he?
2: Guy.
0: Yeah. The Dutch made the mistake one time during the news at noon. He played Frank the Tank, and I'm like, dude, don't play Frank the Tank anymore. I've had enough of Frank the Tank yelling and screaming about the Mets. I don't need to see it anymore. It's like when EDP stuff with the Eagles, and like I would get a producer to be like, yeah, I know who the guy is.
1: It's
0: I don't
1: the
0: need
1: most
0: to,
1: predictable thing in the
0: yeah,
1: world.
0: I don't need to hear yeah. it. This is old news to me.
1: Yeah.
0: Yeah. I don't know if the White Sox guy is different.
1: No, I think he's just a normal dude.
0: Is he?
1: He's just cool. A White Sox fan.
0: I'm not.
1: That's got to be hard.
0: By the way, I'm not anti-Barstool at
1: no,
0: all.
1: No, I know.
0: I just don't.
1: I doubt that you listen to that. Neither did I saw a clip of it.
0: No, I have enough audio stuff that I should listen to. Somehow Petrilli listens to that and everything else.
1: Yeah. He doesn't sleep. That's probably
0: apparently
1: why.
0: Not. All right, coming up, Nick Foles on Jalen Hurts' performance and what level of football it resembles, plus your chance immediately when we get back at 8 o'clock every day, your chance to win $1,000. Mark Stalchunas, 97.5.
1: And I'm Andrew Stalchunas. Here are your top headlines in Philadelphia. The Eagles are just banged up at this point. They will be without Saquon Barkley. He's week to week with a hamstring injury. They're also going to be without Tank Bigsby got core muscle surgery. He's going to be out for an extended period of time. Cam Jurgens pops up on the injury report with a concussion, self-reported yesterday. This is your home for the Sixers, Flyers, and Union, 97.5, the Fanatic.
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0: bag. It is Mark Stelchunas. Good morning, everybody. On a beautiful, chilly 45 degrees when I woke this morning and I went out to the car. It was palpably cold.
1: Felt good.
2: I went hoodie and sweatpants today.
0: Yeah, you have clothes on. Yeah. I was noticeably unhappy with the weather. When I was stirring my coffee, I looked on the, I have a big screen, Alexa, and I saw the 45 degrees and I'm like, no. And then I walked outside and you said it felt good. It did not feel good.
1: Yesterday was a weird day too, because yesterday was like 60 and then all of a sudden it just went up.
0: If the sun was out, it was warm, but once the sun went behind the clouds, it got a little chilly because it felt
1: good, man.
0: It was breezy. It was a nice day yesterday. I was outside with
2: 47 right now.
0: Outside with my daughter kicking the soccer ball around. All right, so good morning, everybody. Remember, if you're commuting to the office right now, if you're ever working from home, you can always take us with you or keep us at home. 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So when you're commuting to work, if you get to work, you can watch us on YouTube, or if you're working from home, you can also watch on YouTube.
2: By the way, I was on camera throughout the commercial break again. Good thing I didn't pick my nose.
0: You were.
2: It was just me, though.
0: Did you notice it?
2: No, not until now.
0: Okay.
2: Yeah. I looked very serious because we were having a serious conversation.
0: Right, what do they normally do? Hit a button and then Austin hits a button and then it goes.
2: Yeah,
0: it's
2: just like, we'll be right back, show some photos. Gotcha. Yeah.
0: Gotcha. Yeah.
2: I'll sit on camera all break if you guys want me to.
0: No,
3: I don't model for everybody.
2: Yeah, why not?
0: I'd rather have it on Rodman.
3: Yeah.
0: Have it on him the whole time. He would be so nervous.
3: I'll be fine in here.
0: Okay, all right. Next commercial break, put it on Rodman.
3: Sure.
0: All right, well, there you go. So, big story obviously remains the Eagles. So, let's do it's your chance to win $1,000 right now. Let's do it.
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0: All right, I got to find the money line.
2: Well, it's presented to us by our friends at Live Casino.
0: Is it the right word, by the way?
3: Yes,
0: it is. So far.
3: Yes.
0: All right, I got it. The word, your chance to win $1,000, contest keywords, vendor. 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Just put it in there 25 minutes after the hour. There you go. Thank you. Sorry. That's how quick it leaves me.
2: A lot of papers.
0: Well, I've been really good about it. And then I don't know what happened. And then we just came back and I was just ready to talk birds. All right. So let's do it. And let's actually start with our poll question, which is sponsored by Dr. Avedon Appel of Iron Mountain Men's Health. 4 hours, the poll stays up because of Dr. Appel and his crew. Rodman, we started off the show, and this is the first time I felt like this year, and it was like, yeah, maybe this season isn't going to be okay. What do we got?
3: The question is, are you worried this Eagles season will be another wasted year? And still, at 91%, yes, to no at 9%.
2: And I am with the 91%. I'm terrified. They barely took care of business against two bad teams. They've lost to two playoff teams, and it's been in ways where you're like, all right, so that defense that we were supposed to really rely on, they've been struggling. And this offense that, all right, I'm trying to be patient with it. Through 4 weeks, I've not seen anything other than Jalen Hurts kind of doing things on his own the first 2 weeks. I haven't seen anything to lean on and be like, all right, this makes me feel good.
0: So before we play the Nick Foles audio, you're right. It is important to point out that the biggest reason they were 2-0 was Jalen Hurts played well at the end of games.
2: Yeah.
0: Wasn't a complete offensive performance. You look at his numbers, but he played well. He did. He made plays. He played well. Now, last week against Chicago, not so much. The defense got pushed around a little bit. Now, this week against the Rams, a lot of excuse-making for the quarterback and a lot of criticism of Nick Sirianni. You can definitely criticize Nick Sirianni and Sean Mannion. That's totally fine with me. But the numbers are the numbers, man. And 12 for 27, 93 yards, 0 net passing yards in the second half, 0 for 12 on third down, and now the Rams are blitzing. You know why they're blitzing? 8 of 9 third downs, they blitz. That's 89%. They usually blitz about 30%. You know why they're doing that? Because it's effective against third down. They're close. You had broken the news yesterday. They're close to breaking an NFL record for a number of times in a row without converting a third.

0: Jalen's playing in the backyard.
1: Yeah.
0: The drive they needed to win the game against
1: the Commanders was the 3rd-and-18 run.
0: 3rd-and-18 run, and then they had a couple big plays.
1: He had a big run against the Titans.
0: Yes.
1: And then the throw to Darius Cooper back in the end zone. I mean, that was a good play call, but it took a lot of razzle-dazzle to get down there.
0: And I love the fact that when the lights are shining the brightest, Jalen seems like he plays his best. And he deserves credit for that. Dude's a Super Bowl MVP. I mean, his resume, it stands for itself. But also, this passing offense has not been good during the regular season. Not even just like last year.
1: No. They ranked toward the bottom. 2024, they were one of the worst passing offenses in the National Football League. Second half of 2023, they were one of the worst passing offenses in the National Football League. You want to say that everything was going poorly in 2023? Fine, I'll let you have that. 2024 full season, 2025 full season, and through 4 weeks now. And don't give me play caller. It could be multiple things. It's not just Jalen Hurts. All right, I want to make that clear. It's not just Jalen Hurts. But at some point, when you're 0 for 17 on third downs, it can't just be directed at two people, Sirianni and Sean Mannion. At some point, you got to start looking at the quarterback and go, man, that 93 yards seems a little gross now that we know there's a lot of issues.
0: It's gross. So a lot of people now, you have film study, you have people that do this for a living. Jason Avant, I know on his social media, he broke down one of the same plays that Nick Foles did.
1: Yeah.
0: And Nick Foles, if you watch the thing in its entirety, it's really, really good. He gives you great analysis. His season podcast that he puts it out during the week, and he puts it out post game. So he went over a lot of the things on Eagles offense. And we have one, it's in two parts because it was a little long, but he's going over, and this is just, and again, if you watch the entire thing, you will see an alarming amount of times where if you're performing as a quarterback as they are expected in the NFL, if you think that guys aren't open like they are in college. In college football, if you're Ohio State playing Northwestern, you're gonna get Jeremiah Smith, who's open,
1: freaking stud.
0: Right,
1: yeah.
0: They're gonna be open for 5 or 6 yards down the field. In the NFL, you don't have that. You need to throw in tight windows. You need to throw early. You need to throw on time. And that's not something Jalen Hurts has been good at previously. And it's not something he's doing well right now. Here is Nick Foles, and he's talking about Jalen Hurts throwing late. Listen.
2: Play is like sort of like an option route to Darius Cooper right here. Ball's out now. If you're watching it, this is he was very late on this. Very late.
3: Right now.
2: We're not playing high school football. We can't wait till they're wide open. You know, based on leverage, where the safety is, he's high. He's not going to play. And where the defender is underneath, the ball needs to be out, hitting him in the chest right now.
3: Right now.
2: His throwing motion has not started. And the reason I say that is this. They get a completion, that's great. But if he gets it on time and rhythm, if he catches that ball right now, look how much grass is in the triangle of defenders. He's going to catch it and he's going to knife upfield. But when you wait, watch what happens when he throws it late. He sort of double clutches it and it stopped right there.
0: So he brings up the point in the clip, and we had to shorten it down, where it's like, all right, even in this clip, he makes the completion. But if he throws it 2 seconds early, now you have the opportunity for him to catch it and he has open space.
1: Yeah.
0: As opposed to he waits for him to be really wide open and he doesn't throw with anticipation. He's throwing to an open receiver. And Jalen, and this has been the book on him, he's throwing to open receivers. He's not throwing to anticipation. He's not throwing early. He's not throwing the spots. And what happened last week against the Bears, a 37-year-old third stringer was doing the opposite. Here's more Nick Foles.
2: This is why the Eagles got beat last week, is Case Keenum was on time, in rhythm, every single play, and gave his receivers and his skill players and his tight ends every opportunity to do something after they caught the ball. When you are late and you are not on time, you might get a catch, but it's not going to end up with yak yards.
1: Me and Nick Foles, two football guys. I didn't realize that he said that. Case Keenum, 2.2 seconds. And look, that's Keenum, but that's also Ben Johnson. That's, hey, this is what we're doing. I'm going to scheme guys wide open for you. We have not seen that totally with the Eagles. Maybe we have, and Jalen Hurts just hasn't been thrown to him. But the timing thing is, it's not his strength. It's his timing. Jalen Hurts' best timing plays is the shots downfield. That's his best timing.
0: Yeah, you're right.
1: And he's good at it, right? Like, you can't take that away from him. He's got a great deep ball. But you're not doing that play every single down.
0: Right, but I mean, like, so if other teams know that, guess what they're going to do?
1: Right.
0: They're going to say, we're going to take away the deep ball as best we can. And how many deep balls were there on Sunday?
1: No, I don't remember any.
0: I don't remember one.
1: Yeah.
0: There wasn't a completion, at least. No. I don't remember one. Where they've made a lot of their big plays has been off schedule or deep balls. When Jalen's able to maneuver out of pressure and he's able to make the throw and there's guys that find openings, it works. So from watching that, Jason Avant, some other ones, what you're seeing is that

0: there are guys open, but he is, and I understand it, and Nick Foles even said this, the protection's breaking down a little bit, but that's why you have to get rid of the ball early. You have to read the defense, you have to recognize what they're doing, and you have to know where you're going with the ball. And Nick breaks it down pretty well. He's like, okay, I already know right now, before the snap, it's either going to Lemon here or it's going to the tight end here based on their coverage.
1: Yeah.
0: Now, one of the other plays that they do, they disguise the coverage to where, oh, they're not playing that defense. They're playing something else. Now I need to know where I'm going. So I can't go to this receiver that I was going to, so now I'm going to go here. And that's not the way Jalen operates from a quarterback position right now. It's processing the information at the line of scrimmage and making quick decisions. That's not something he thrives on. And when he is under pressure, because when Jalen is well-protected in the pocket, he's really, really good.
1: Yeah, absolutely.
0: And he's not getting great pass protection. That's why you need to get the ball out on time and get the ball out early.
1: Yeah. The other thing that was really interesting yesterday in one of those answers where Nick Sirianni doesn't give an answer, Jeff McClain kind of pressed him on, hey, who's the one that's calling out the blitz pickup? Like, is it Drew Kendall, who's your starting center for, 2 weeks now? Is it Juergens from the left guard, who's typically the center? Is it Jalen? Because that was a storyline. Remember, when Jason Kelce was still here, Kelce was the guy that did everything. And then when Jason Kelce left, the story came out right away that it was going to be the Jalen Hurts show. He was going to be the one that was going to read the blitz pickup. And then they struggled. And then it was, all right, Cam Juergens is going to take some of that on. Then last year, you have Brett Toth, so who really knows? Who's calling out the blitz pickups right now? Because whoever's doing it is not doing a good enough job, clearly. Like, at all.
0: You know,
1: Nick
0: what?
1: Didn't give an answer. He's like, oh, it's everybody. You're speaking in absolutes, blah, blah, blah.
0: Right. Okay, well, did we speak in absolutes when Jason Kelce was playing? Yeah, he was the one that did it.
1: And he was good.
0: So now, who's doing it? Well, I feel like that he can't answer that question. Maybe he doesn't want to answer it, but the fact that he can't easily answer that question is a problem.
1: Yeah.
0: Again, not going overboard. It doesn't mean that he can't develop and do better at these things. It's just that it's concerning that the entire reason that Sean Mannion is here is because of the struggles in running a modern NFL offense. They kept going back to the, hey, we're going to run the ball with Saquon Barkley and we're going to do the RPO and Jalen's going to run around and make plays. The Eagles decided after the last season they're not going to do that anymore, and this is the offense. And so far, not so good with the offense, Junis.
1: No, not at all. I'm going to bring up a take that I had last year. Obviously, members of Club Hurts get really upset with this, but I stand by it. Jalen Hurts can carry you in a game. I've seen it with my eyes. NFC Championship game, Super Bowl, pretty good, pretty big games to do that. Jalen Hurts is not a guy that's going to carry you through a season. He's not. He is a very, very good game manager. People take that in a slight. I say that in a positive way. Like, I don't need a guy throwing 4 interceptions, Justin Herbert, right? Like, I don't need that. I want a guy that's going to put the ball in the right place. But Jalen Hurts is not going to be a guy that's going to say, all right, we might be down our number one wide receiver, and we might be down our running back, and we might be down one of our offensive linemen, but I'm going to carry us through 4 weeks, and we're going to go 3-1 during that span. That's not the quarterback that he is. And that is the ammunition that a lot of people have on the outside that try to downgrade what Jalen Hurts has accomplished. There's a lot of people that say the only reason why he's been so accomplished is because he's had so much talent around him. A.J. Brown, Devontae Smith, that offensive line, Saquon Barkley, Dallas Goedert. They're not wrong for saying it. They just say it in a way to try to make that their initial takes seem still correct. But ultimately, Jalen Hurts, the way he plays quarterback, he's not going to win you 4 straight games by himself. It is because everybody else that's around him. And I know that bothers people, but
0: yeah, game manager can't win if the defense isn't playing great and you can't run the ball.
1: No.
0: He can't. I mean, and that's what you're seeing. And you if you stay in games, and let's face it, the Titans are bad and the Commanders aren't good. They're really not. Titans might be the worst team in football, one of the worst teams in football. They took the lead with 9 seconds left to go in the game. That's an indictment on the offense so far. So that's when we talk about the poll question. Yeah, like, it does kind of look like a disaster right now. You say this a lot, and you're absolutely right. Like, this is as much as anything this year. This is kind of a, hey, do we really want to pay this guy $60 million a year?
1: I didn't want to do it. There was a lot of debate. Me and Johnny the K debating. He wanted to pay him early because you can get in front of some of the other big paydays. And I understood his opinion. I wanted every bit of information that I could get. This year, as much as it was trying to get back to a Super Bowl, it was also trying to figure out, is Jalen Hurts the quarterback of the future of the Philadelphia Eagles? And it sounds freaking crazy to even bring up because of the success that he has had, the success that this franchise has had. This is the best five-year stretch in the history of the Philadelphia Eagles. So it's crazy to say that kind of stuff. But I'm sorry, if I have the ability in my back pocket to not have to make a decision right away on a quarterback that there are a lot of questions with despite all the success, I'm going to use 18 weeks of data to make my decision. And right now, through 4 weeks, I'm glad that they didn't pay him yet. We'll see how the rest of this year plays out. You'll be able to pay him after this season ends if you want to.
0: I would not have paid him, and I would have. They didn't need to. After this season, they're going to need to, or they might have a contentious situation. With the way Jalen operates, he may just be like, yeah, like, whatever, it is what it is.
1: I don't know. That Joe Santoliquido story that came out, it was one of the last weeks of me and Johnny the K together because we had Joe on. And
0: I remember.
1: It wasn't even the story. It was like a little throw into the story, kind of like the A.J. Brown trade talk. Last year, Joe Santoliquido wrote this, like, you know, 500-word story. And then, like, at the end, it was like, by the way, A.J. Brown requested a trade. He's like, whoa.
0: After week three or week four.
1: Hold on a second. How come that's not the lead? He wrote another story like that. And then at the end, it was kind of like, this is the first time I've heard Jalen Hurts' camp upset with the organization, with the way everything was handled. A.J. Brown's great. We all love A.J. And it wasn't like a, hey, that's our quarterback. We got his back. It seemed very much like they had the wide receivers back.
0: Agreed.
1: Now, was that a tactic during the season because A.J.'s a little bit more emotional than Jalen Hurts? Maybe it was. Maybe they wanted to try to keep the team together as much as possible. But all I know is if I'm Jalen Hurts and I've had all of this success, week in, week out, a anonymous source going to somebody in the media, that's going to piss me off.
0: I would have been pissed, too. Every story that's come out has been, oh, well, Jalen's not doing what he's supposed to in games. At practice, he does everything.
1: Yeah.
0: In games, he's not. Before, it was his personality and how he rubbed the guys the wrong way. No, every story that comes out about Jalen, and they love talking down at the Jeff, at the formerly the NovaCare Center.
1: Yep.
0: They love talking down there.
1: I would be pissed off, too, if I was Jalen.
0: They very easily, if they wanted to spin it positively towards Jalen, they couldn't. And you wonder if that's a motivational tactic or that's just them being honest and frustrated.
1: Yeah, could be.
0: Jalen Hurts game log this year. All right. First game of the season, 14 to 25, 203 yards, 3 touchdowns. So the 3 touchdowns is nice. Still low completion percentage. 2 interceptions, 2 touchdowns, 26 of 37, 264 yards. He was defended for that second touchdown, and he should have been. Because that was, the second interception, he should have been. Because he took a shot. And it affected the throw. 16 to 25, 0 touchdowns, 1 interception, 153 yards against the Bears. And then 12 for 27, 93 yards, 2 touchdowns last week. Both to Darius Cooper, both on short fields. They made the most of it. They were both more or less red zone drives.
1: Yeah, that's another point to make. You're right. Like, they were on short fields.
0: They were not drives. Week before, Andy Dalton screwed him when he had to leave the field or whatever. That was a really good drive. And they had a really good drive before that.
1: By the way, speaking of talking, was it Andy Dalton? Did you see the Jeff McClain? Brandley Graham does a great job. BLG put it out in writing for us. So Jeff McClain on his podcast, Uncovering the Birds, incredible podcast. He gets a lot of information in terms of people that like to talk.
0: Well, and he puts more things out on his podcast than he puts out in writing.
1: Yes.
0: He'll say more things than he'll write.
1: Quote from the podcast of Jeff McClain. That was a bad throw. You don't throw it with the safety looking you right in the face. But from what I understand, and no one's going to know this from watching the film, Mekhi Lemon ran the wrong route there. He was supposed to pull the safety, and he ran the wrong route. He ran under the linebacker. He was supposed to run above the linebacker and pull the safety, and Andy is thinking that.
0: Oh. Well, they benched Andy anyway.
1: Yeah, Andy Dalton's like, I'm the third string quarterback now.
0: Give me a voice memo. What do we got? Davis Honda text line, 610-632-0975. Leave your name and location, but you can voice memo us. Go.
2: Hey, good morning, you guys. It's Eric from Newtown Square. Like, I got a bone to pick. I don't know why this hasn't been talked about or is suggested. Y'all don't think that Sean Mannion needs to bring his behind back to the sidelines? I mean, you got to talk to your coach. You got to talk to your quarterback. You got to talk to your offensive lineman, especially when you're 0 for 12, 0 for 15, 0 for 17 on third down conversions. When you come out of halftime and you suck. Like, what's happened? And then there's a report. Bill reported that this guy left 10 minutes after they went into the locker room. He was home before these guys got out the shower. What's happening? What? That is weird.
1: Yeah, I mean, it's his preference. He did a game from the sideline in preseason. Then he did a game from the booth, and he's been up in the booth ever since. They do have the landline. Remember Donovan McNabb when he had that run? It was against the Giants.
0: He picked up the phone.
1: He picked up.
0: Idiot.
1: That was awesome. That was awesome. So, you know, they probably communicate, you know, with the old fashioned landline.
0: I don't think that it's a preference. If he feels like he calls better plays seeing the field from the booth, then that's fine. Some guys like being on the sidelines because they like talking. Is Vic up in the booth?
1: He's up in the booth.
0: Right. Yeah. Jim Johnson liked to be on the field. It just depends on preference. You know what I have an issue with? The Eagles offense. If that means Mannion isn't a good play caller, that's what I have more of an issue with. I don't know, like what Bill's talking about. Mannion left right after the game. Do I think that's because he's lazy? No, I think there's something going on. I don't know what's going on. And I don't think that it was like I don't know if Bill puts it out there if it's something that's personal, like he had to leave because he had sick family member or something like that.
1: Yeah.
0: I would have to assume that he at least checked a little bit before he put that out there.
1: And again, Bill's not just putting out crap. There's one of these Eagles content guys. It's like, this is a lie, and he doesn't even live in the United States of America, so how would you know? You're not even in the locker room.
0: Yeah, somebody that was at the stadium and has relationships with people down there.
1: Yeah, Bill saw this happen.
0: All right, coming up, we have Tim McManus. We're going to ask him specifically about this instance. Also, Danny Parkins. He's talking to Eagles, and he's saying they'd be 0-4 if they played the Giants and the Colts the first 2 weeks.
1: Oh, the Giants. Okay.
0: The great Giants. McManus on this exact situation and everything else with the Eagles. That's coming up next. Mark Cicelchunas. 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
1: I'm Andrew Cicelchunas here, top headlines in Philadelphia. The Eagles will be out without a couple of backs this weekend. Saquon Barkley, week to week with the hamstring injury. Tank Bigsby, core muscle surgery. He's going to miss an extended period of time. So it's all down to Will Shipley and one of the running backs that they could elevate from the practice squad. They also are dealing with injuries to Cam Jurgens, self-reported concussion yesterday. We'll see what his status is for Sunday's game in London against the Jags. Flyers lose 4-1 yesterday. Flyers now 0-2-2 to start the season. This is your home for the Sixers, Flyers, and Union, 97.5 The Fanatic.
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0: Rogers, Del Chinas. Good morning, everybody. Tim McManus coming up here in less than 10 minutes. His analysis.
1: Is that a word?
0: His analysis on the Eagles.
1: I'll let you have it.
0: So does Tim think that this is alarming? Is it alarming? Where we are right now, and there's a lot to it with the injuries, but is it alarming?
1: Is it alarming or is it expected? Because I asked Tim before the season started, hey, is this team built in a way where they can blow out teams? Because last year they had one blowout win, really. Two. One against the Raiders where they won 31-0, and that second game, the revenge game against the Giants. But other than that, it was all, you know, down to the wire. Defense held on. They won by three. They won by four. And so far, he said no. And they didn't blow out the Titans or the Commanders, and they got blown out by the Bears. And then they cost away that game this past Sunday.
0: And they blew it.
1: Yeah.
0: They blew it. All right, so right now, just as everybody expected, the Giants are in first place in the NFC East. And you know the one person that thought that? Danny Parkin.
1: Yeah, he's not surprised.
0: Yeah, I hate the fact we're even talking about it. That's where we got the...
2: Wow!
3: Wow!
0: He said the Eagles are going to finish in third, and the Giants are going to finish in first. And so far, I'd say Danny Parkin is, the Giants stink.
1: He also predicted that Jameis Winston was going to win them football games, right?
0: Yeah, they stink. They beat the Cardinals at home last week and whatever. When it's all said and done, if I'm the Giants, I don't want to win 8 or 9 games. Because you're not going to win squat, and you're doing it with a backup quarterback, or you're doing it with J.J. McCarthy maybe playing at that point. Anyway, so Danny Parkin's up to his old tricks. He's talking about the birds. Here's Danny Parkin on Fox Sports 1.
4: There's a million reasons why, but the guy talking right there is the biggest reason.
1: Oh, here we go.
2: Wow.
4: Jalen Hurts is not good enough to overcome this set of circumstances. We have no evidence to suggest that he is. And this year, we'll just throw up the offensive numbers. Some of this is when these guys have been hurt. Some of them when they've been out there. They are one of, if not the worst offenses in football. They're a bottom five offense by the numbers. Their two wins are over Tennessee and Washington. If they would have played the Giants and the Colts, so not the best teams in that division, but just other teams that people did not think would make the playoffs out of those divisions before the year, they would be 0-4 right now.
1: Yeah. I hate that there are things that Danny Parkin said that I have once said or just agree with. I hate it because he says it in a way that makes me feel gross, but they are lucky they play the Titans and Commanders. We talked about that after the wins against the Titans and Commanders. And when he talks about Jalen Hurts isn't good enough to overcome this stuff, it's what got a lot of people were angry with me last year. I don't believe he's a guy that's going to carry a team. I believe he can carry a team in a game or two games, like you saw in the NFC Championship game or the Super Bowl. And man, what great times to do it. But if you're missing guys like you're missing right now, has Jalen Hurts shown you that he can win 4 or 5 straight games where it's on the back of Jalen Hurts, not on the back where he hands it off? Because remember, they turned the season around in 2021 after they started 2-7. Yeah. But what did they start doing?
0: Fertilized.
1: They start running the football every single play.
0: Well, Nick Sirianni stopped calling plays because he was brutal.
1: Right.
0: And, yeah, they changed what they were trying to do.
1: Yeah, they started running the football more. And then in 2024, the other great year, they ran the football more. What I will say, though, is I've seen it. 2022, Jalen Hurts was spectacular.
0: Dual threat.
1: And if not for that injury at the end, he wins MVP. But that was also with A.J. Brown. And that was a major question coming into the season. So much was like, look, we had so much fun. Could you call it fun? Like the Diana Rossini stuff and Vrabel and, oh my God, are the Patriots really going to get this? Or is this just Diana Rossini doing pillow talk, all that kind of stuff? And then we didn't really talk about the football aspect of it.
0: Right.
1: Like, yeah, they lost a 1,000-yard receiver. Yeah. He played 13 games last year. He definitely was not himself, and he still had 1,000 yards.
0: But I don't think that's why the offense has struggled. Missing A.J. Brown. I think the offense struggled because the offensive line sucks.
1: Sure.
0: And Jalen Hurts isn't like at this point. I was just texting with my cousin Mike, and at this point in his NFL career, he needs to get better at this quarterback stuff. We know Jalen Hurts when it matters, he's got big balls. He can make big drives when the lights shine the brightest. He like that's when he's at his best. We understand that. That's also backyard football when you need a drive. You're not running the offense that you're running in the first quarter and the second quarter. Jalen Hurts desperately needs to evolve as a quarterback in the NFL. And he's not showing that he's doing that. This isn't his third year. This isn't his second year. This isn't his fourth year. We're talking about a third contract for Jalen Hurts, and he's not evolving enough as a quarterback. And by the way, Danny Parkins, you're wrong. They wouldn't be 0-4. They might be 1-3. The Colts suck, and they would have beaten the Giants. But and also push back on this. All right, like, and I'm not trying to defend Jalen Hurts. How many quarterbacks in the NFL right now would be able to overcome what's going on with the Eagles?
1: Right, and that's a fair point to make, and that's going to be sort of the trump card for Club Hurts members. Like, look, who's going to succeed in this? But what I would say is I could probably find quarterbacks that would throw more than 93 yards.
0: I don't disagree. Josh Allen lost last week to the Patriots.
1: Right.
0: How about Joe Burrow? I love Joe Burrow. I take Joe Burrow over anybody but Josh Allen. How about Joe Burrow?
1: Yeah.
0: Lost at home. Lost at home to the Jags last week.
1: He had two bad interceptions.
0: He did. Justin Herbert, 0-4 this season. Let's keep going down the list of top five quarterbacks that everybody wants over Jalen Hurts. And I'm not even trying to say Jalen Hurts is a top five quarterback. That's crazy talk right now. But Lamar Jackson, he's injured. Let's go down every single quarterback in the NFL and let's take a look at who's overcoming this right now. These teams can't even win their games.
1: Right.
0: These other teams.
1: But the thing with Jalen, and it's another trump card, but all he does is win. Until he doesn't. And I can make the case, and I know it comes off in a certain way. I can make the case that all the games that they've won, Jalen Hurts was not the number one reason for a lot of them. And that's just fact. Like, the defense got them to the playoffs in 2020. Last year, they got to the playoffs strictly because of the defense. If that defense was what we saw this year so far, they're under 500. The defense got them to the playoffs last year. 2024, they relied on the ground game to get to the playoffs. People forget the 2-2 start. It was ugly. Until he stops winning, when you start doing all he does is win, until he doesn't, and then you start looking around and going, well, how come this guy's not doing this? How come that guy's not doing that? It also falls on the quarterback.
0: Yeah,
1: you can't just say they win because of him and they lose because of everybody else. And that's what freaking drives me nuts.
0: All right, Tim McManus in 2 minutes. Let's go to the Davis Hata text line. We have a voice memo. Go ahead.
3: Hey, it's Chaz from Delco. I don't think it's Jalen Hurts' arm talent that's at question here. It's his decision making and his indecision more than anything. Nick Foles is exactly right. This whole thing is a result of an overbearing coach and a quarterback who was raised by a coach taking things overboard as far as the advice goes to not throw interceptions. Just my thoughts.
0: Yeah, I mean, the Sirianni way of don't turn the ball over, be conservative, that worked for them then.
1: Yeah.
0: That's not working right now because you need more plays. He should have thrown an interception on that Darius Cooper touchdown. It ended up being a touchdown. And he had the one bad interception that 1 week. I mean, does he make bad decisions? I don't think he makes it. I mean, he makes enough throws.
1: Look, all right, I know now is the one game they said we need Jalen to throw in last year was the Chargers game. He threw four picks. Okay. And in 2024, they had to go to the coach's office and say, hey, coach, let's start running the football a little bit more. Like, those things did happen. I'm not saying Jalen Hurts things. But I think Jalen Hurts is also a product of what is around him sometimes.
0: All right, Davis Honda, text line 610-632-0975. When you leave the voice memo, just leave your name and location. Go ahead.
5: Hey, guys, Joe the Cynic. First time, long time. But you always hear coaches talk about building to your strengths to win games. But how do you win games when your strength is punting the ball? I'll hang up and listen.
1: Brandon Mann was the team's MVP last year. Said it last year, half jokingly, half serious. Because if it wasn't for that defense and Brandon Mann pinning the opposing team back every single time, I don't know if they win games last year.
0: Special teams on Sunday. Brent Covey with the big return.
1: Jake Elliott's
0: back.
1: Bounce back season.
0: Brandon Mann's excellent. To discuss all of these things is our ace. His name is Tim McManus, and he joins us every Tuesday at 8:40, and he's sponsored by Jefferson Health, the official health system partner of the Philadelphia Eagles, and he joins us live on Zoom. What's up, Timmy?
6: What's going on, guys? Everything all right?
0: No, everything's not all right. Would you say that the Eagles' offense through 4 weeks, and if you want, you can include the injuries, is alarming? The Eagles' performance on offense is alarming.
6: Yeah. I think it's alarming. I think listening to Nick Sirianni yesterday talk about the lack of identity, mm-hmm, is troubling. And the fact that Jalen Hurts has been talking about that too, asking the team after the game, who are we? And he started talking about that during the summer, being like, we still don't know exactly who we are. We still have to find our identity. And I had a little bit of an antenna go up at that point, because I thought when Sean Mannion came in with this offense, it was very clear what the identity was supposed to be. It was going to be an outside zone run game with heavy under center, heavy play action, throws over the middle. Like, to me, it sounded very defined. And listening to the offensive linemen, they were like, yeah, like, you know, there's so many advantages to the way that we're going about this. And everybody was talking about exactly what it was for so many weeks that in my mind, it was like, oh, I know what the identity is. It was very clear. So once you start hearing some of the primary people talking in a different way, being like, ah, we don't know if we're this, we don't know if we're that, it hits on one of my primary concerns coming into this season. And that was that if you hit a bit of resistance, if things did not go well, then you try to be multiple things instead of leaning into what your identity was supposed to be. You're a little bit of this from 2025. You're a little bit of this from 2026. It doesn't really mesh together. And so, yeah, I mean, of course, you put the injuries on top of it. But, yeah, the whole identity crisis thing here, you know, is like first and foremost for me about what I'm concerned about.
0: Tim, I know you rewatched the game and you take notes. I'm sure you've also seen Nick Foles' breakdown. Jason Avant had something out there. Fran Duffy does a great job for PHLY. There's a lot of people that look at the film. And what I have seen over the last 24 hours is Jalen's doing a lot of the same things that he was criticized before, and the evolution of the passer Jalen Hurts has not happened in the Sean Mannion offense. When you look at it and when you talk to people and when you ask around the league, are you seeing and hearing the same thing?
6: First 2 weeks were pretty good, though. So I, you know, we do have to say, like, the conversations that we were having after the first 2 weeks is like Jalen Hurts is carrying this team. But there's been a clear regression over the last 2 weeks. And it feels way too much like 2025 for people to feel comfortable about it. I mean, it's turning down throws. It's running out of the pocket and throwing it away. You know, it's just it feels very clunky. And at least in this last game, they really needed to be set up real well in the opponent territory in order for them to score points. Like, it has hit a real low spot. We know that Hurts has something where he needs to feel really comfortable with the receivers he's working with in order to let it rip. And I think we saw some of that. Like, in the summer, there was some timing things that were happening. They were building on that. I thought that there was some nice timing throws over the first 2 weeks. And that kind of went away in this Rams game in particular. And the turndown throws that you're talking about that Nick Foles and others have highlighted, you know, trust is such a big thing when it comes to Hurts. And if you're without Devontae Smith and Lane Johnson is a sudden, you know, that he goes out like right before the game starts, then all of a sudden, are you trusting the protections? Are you trusting all of these receivers are going to be where they need to be? And if they're not, you know, is Hurts going to function at a high level? And I think we saw the answer to that, you know, he's not going to. He needs that trust in order to make it work at a high level.
1: So, Tim, one of our conversations that we've been having right before we, you know, brought you on was the whole Hurts prove it year kind of contract situation. Do they pay him before the season? They didn't. Now we have a full year of information to gather. But through the first 4 weeks, is it fair to analyze Jalen Hurts considering the players he's been missing? Is it unfair to say he played well against two bad teams and wasn't so good against two good teams? How have you analyzed, as we are gathering information for the payday of Jalen Hurts, whether or not he gets it from Philadelphia, how are you gathering that information through 4 weeks?
6: Here's the way that I'm looking at it. The thing that was most fascinating to me coming into this year, which I obviously wrote about at length, was the fact that the things that he had not majored in over his career or was resistant towards were the exact same things that the Eagles wanted to lean into. And now we're seeing how that looks in real time. It was always like a fascinating experiment that had boom and bust potential here. And I would say through the first 4 weeks, you know, they're not heavily leaning into like the stuff that they were supposed to. So what does that all mean? And it was very clear for me that the organization wanted to move into this sort of new wave offense. And if we're kind of stuck in the same spot, then that is going to be a big discussion point, I would imagine, internally as you're viewing, like, how do we want to take this offense forward? And it becomes really interesting really quick, because at the end of the year, I mean, Hurts is out of guaranteed money. it becomes awkward if you're not engaging in contract negotiations at that point. And so things sort of come to a head very quickly. Is he going to be your guy? Is he not? I think we can't say through the first 4 weeks, like, oh, perfect marriage. System and Hurts are great together. Like, we're certainly not there. Is it too early to say, you know, let's just throw the whole idea out? Let's make drastic changes. I also think we're too early there because there have been injuries. It still is early. We knew there was going to be a learning curve. But, yeah, the early returns, I would say, not good.
0: All right, we'll get you on the Eagles injuries coming up in a second because it's, I mean, I don't know if I've ever seen anything like this. It's crazy. But yeah. Bill Colarulo yesterday, he had said that he saw Sean Mannion leave the stadium maybe 10 minutes after the game was over. He was packed up, he was dressed, and he was walking out. So I'll just ask you, is that something normal for a coordinator to leave the game so soon after, or leave the stadium so soon after the game? And have you looked into it, and can you update us or give us any more information on that?
6: I wouldn't say it's typical. I would say it's more typical to be in the locker room when it opens up, and that's usually for the media. That's like 15 minutes after the game ends. And it's not uncommon to see the offensive coordinator talking with his players, most notably the quarterback. Like that, you'll often look over, and that's the first thing you see is the offensive coordinator is talking with Jalen Hurts or whoever the QB is. And so that's, but to say it's like abnormal for a guy to leave or for Sean Mannion to leave, I just don't think that we know enough about him and sort of his routine to make, you know, to say definitively that that's really abnormal for Mannion. So I'll have to look more into it to see if there's anything there, but I thought it was a good note by Bill that's worth exploring.
0: All right, Eagles injuries. Let's just go through everybody, and you can give us what you know the latest. Devontae Smith, are we still looking at a couple weeks here with Devontae?
6: Yeah, the conversations that I had last week was pointing to that there was concern that it was going to be a multi-week injury. That would be a big win for the Eagles if they get him for this London game, but that's not my expectation going into the week.
0: Dallas Goedert, I'm sure you're going to say the same thing. Lane Johnson and the personal stuff. Any new information, any indication if he could be playing this week?
6: No, it's been very quiet. Obviously, I've looked into it. But that's kind of one that you let the person take the lead on,
0: right?
6: Whatever he has to say, whenever he has to say it, we're kind of standing by for that.
0: Saquon Barkley hamstring injury. To me, this looks like a 2-3 week injury. Did you agree?
6: Agreed. Week to week in the NFL parlance means that you're not playing this upcoming week.
0: Tank Bigsby. This is an IR stint. So he's going to be out for a while.
6: Yeah. And it sounds like 6 weeks is probably the marker for that. So no Saquon, no Tank. Will Shipley was on the injury report last week.
0: Oh boy.
6: He was a DMP on Wednesday, limited Thursday, full participant Friday because of a foot injury. So you're down to one quote-unquote healthy back, but really how healthy is he? There's three running backs on the practice squad, Jadon Blue, Carson Steele. Carson Steele's a big return, Johnny
1: Steele
6: Marks.
1: Curtain.
0: We talked about it.
6: It's coming up. And Damian Pierce. I would say Pierce looked the best out of all of them. I mean, obviously Steele did great in the preseason, but during the summer when he was healthy, Pierce looked really good. He's done it at this level before. Maybe he gets a call up.
0: Cam Durkin's concussion. It doesn't seem like he's going to play, but I think Eagles fans would be happy with that. Zach Bond back this week. He had a concussion. Yes.
6: It's hard to say concussions. You don't know. You know, we'll wait to see what it looks like on Wednesday.
0: Quinyon didn't return with the knee injury. Any update? How does he look for Sunday?
6: Yeah, so there was a report out there that it was hyperextended. That would be one that I would look at very carefully when we're talking about diagnosing what's going to happen this week and if it extends beyond that. There was a clear difference to me about how that defense looked in the closing stages with Quinyon Mitchell and without. It was drastic, and I understand they were gassed at that point too. But, you know, Mitchell is so, so important. So another big one to watch.
0: And last thing, Grenard, who's actually been good since he came back, but he left with an ankle injury and didn't return.
6: Yes. And the word on that seems to be a little more encouraging. Like there's a chance that's more of a day-to-day. So you hope you get him back. I agree. Rewatching that game, it was like, oh, Grenard's making an impact here. You know, if you want to look positive, I would say, you know, Grenard, Nolan Smith, both were really good in that game. And I thought Trott was really good. If Bond has to miss, that's So if you're looking for some bright spots, those were a couple.
1: Hey, Tim, I know the old saying is you can't lose your job because of injury, but Drew Kendall, I know it's a different position, has looked more serviceable than what Landon Dickerson was doing at left guard. Cam Jurgens has been bad. Let's say Cam Jurgens doesn't play with the concussion and it's Lampkin. Two things. One, is Lampkin center, Drew Kendall left guard? And two, if it goes well, do the Eagles say, all right, we're desperate at this point, we're going to keep this going?
6: Under Statland, I would know this answer very cleanly. Yeah. It would be that Lampkin just goes in at left guard because you don't want to disrupt two spots. But they have already shown under Chris Cooper that they're willing to do that. I don't think that experiment has worked well. I don't. No. Cam Jurgens has had a tough go of it. Yeah. And I was willing to give him some grace. It's a new position, all that kind of stuff. But he just hasn't looked good. And now he has a concussion. Now you're into your two primary reserve guys. And maybe your top three, if Markell Bell has to go for Lane Johnson. Like, this is the end of your depth, as far as I'm concerned. This is part of the issue going in, is if these dominoes started falling very quickly, you're into a tough spot on the offensive line, and the offensive line is your lifeline. Like, this is the lifeblood of this organization, and it's not looking good right now. To your question, if Lampkin and Kendall are doing a good job, let it ride. Of course, you got to let it ride. I don't think that you can't hold an allegiance to anybody right now. First and foremost, you have to make sure that offensive line gets back to some resemblance of what you've seen in the past, however that is, whoever that is. And Landon Dickerson did say yesterday that, you know, he's progressing. And so maybe a return is not that far off for Dickerson. I thought there was some kind of encouraging words there. But bottom line, get it fixed however you need to get it fixed.
0: 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We'll catch you later in the week with the other shows. As always, we appreciate it, buddy. Thank you.
6: Sounds good. Appreciate you guys.
1: You're the man, Tim.
0: There he is, T-Mac. A lot of, man, he's on top of it with everything. On top of everything. All right, coming up, more Eagles, but also we're going to add the Sixers and the Phillies into the conversation.
1: Let's go.
0: Because there was a big preseason game last night. And also some news out there about how Joel Embiid has changed everything that he's doing right now. And some more Phillies talk as well. Is the window of opportunity still open for the Phillies? All that's coming up. It is Mark Salchunas, 97.5.
1: And this is Andrew Salchunas. 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And I'm Andrew Salchunas. Here are your top headlines in Philadelphia. The Eagles, well, you just heard Tim McManus talk about it. A lot of injuries. Saquon Barkley going to be out week to week with a hamstring injury. Tank Bigsby going to go on IR. Core muscle surgery. Cam Jurgens, self-reported concussion yesterday. We'll see what his status will be this upcoming Sunday when the Eagles travel to London to take on the Jags. Flyers lose last night 4-1. 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

0: All right, we're back. Mark Sestal, Tunis. Good morning, everybody. Coming up at 9:30, live from San Diego, where he's covering the NLDS, Bob Nightingale. And all we want Bob Nightingale to come on and say, Dave Dombrowski has a lifetime contract. He's coming back. They have a good club. All the positive things with Dombrowski. And we'll let him say it, and then we'll say goodbye.
1: I love Bob's work. This is 100% an agenda-driven, let's have him on the show. Because Dave Dombrowski will speak at some point this week. And he's going to say that we got a good club and, you know, a fine line, you know, five straight playoff appearances. And before he says all that, I can't wait for Bob Nightingale to tell you all in about 30 minutes that he's safe and that he will be back and that he's got a lifetime contract.
2: I think we have a good club.
0: Yep. So that's coming up at 9:30.
1: When people say we have agendas, normally we don't.
3: Today we do.
0: Yeah, that's what we want, because we're going to talk Phillies this segment as well. That's what we want. Our poll question, as always, is up thanks to Dr. Avedon Appel of Iron Mountain Men's Health, standing strong with the support from Dr. Appel, and is regarding the Eagles. And Sean Robin, you worded it. It's not even like you don't even need the context of listening to the show for this poll, do you?
4: No, you don't need it. It says, are you worried this Eagles season will be another wasted year? And it changed slightly down to only 90% yes. To no at 10%.
1: It's awesome.
4: Down 1%.
0: It's through 4 weeks.
1: Ben Solak, who does stuff for ESPN, young cat. He wrote this in ESPN. He does seven things that Solak thinks or whatever. I think the Eagles offense is unrecoverable. 2 weeks ago, it looked as if Hurts was settling into the Mannion offense. He had a tremendous day in the drop-back passing game against the Titans, converting on 9 third downs. I still think he occasionally has that level of scheme-lifting capacity. Even if he isn't an elite quarterback, he has enough arm talent and great downfield accuracy to run hot with big plays on any given Sunday. But the Eagles have yet to log a convincing win against two inferior opponents, and their overall health has me pretty dubious. My overall expectations for the Eagles' offense will remain tempered until I see the line in the running game return to form. It's not going to return to form, though. He continued, and he talked about Hurts' struggles.
0: The offensive line returning to form?
1: It's not going to. Ben and the guy that tweeted at me yesterday, oh, the Eagles didn't have an identity in the first 4 weeks of 2024. You're right, but we knew that the offensive line was good.
0: No, but to your point, we need to move past the offensive line and realize that never Doug Peterson said this is the new norm. The new norm is this offensive line's not carrying you.
1: Yeah.
0: Especially this year and going forward, which you had mentioned earlier in the show. This is a real concern going forward because you're going to have to remake it. No, the Eagles are going to have to figure out a way to win this year with an offensive line that you hope can be average to slightly above average.
1: Yeah.
0: That's the hope for it.
1: Yeah, and you're hoping that Jalen Hurts uplifts everyone else, like a lot of quarterbacks do in the National Football League. And again, I'm not trying to take shots at the guy, but I need to see him. And this is why I was not paying him before this season started, because you were losing A.J. Brown. You're on the brink of losing a couple of other guys on that offensive line because of retirement. I got to start thinking about the future. And $60 million is a big part of that future. And if he's not carrying a team or uplifting a team, and now's the time to see it happen, if he doesn't do it, I'm getting a lot of information, man.
0: No, and you got to win. Like you had said, yeah, like you can keep saying, but he wins. And then what happens when you don't win?
1: Yeah.
0: And that's where we are this year, and that might end up meaning something. All right, voice memo on the Davis Honda text line, 610-632-0975. Just leave your name and location. Here you go.
5: Plumber Malakio here. Dude, they got, like, paper at the line of scrimmage. Like, what do you expect the quarterback to do? I mean, it's like jailbreak every single down. If they're running the ball, they're in the backfield. If he's going back, he has a guy in his face. It's the offensive line. I mean, any good quarterback's going to get killed. I mean, you got to offset it somehow, and that's coaching. It's coaching. It's not the quarterback. Coaching.
0: I love it. Yeah, I believe it's both, and they need to coach him better. But on eight and nine, they're blitzing him, and they did this a couple years ago because it was effective.
1: The
0: and
1: Buccaneers,
0: if you blitzed them, yeah, if you blitz them, that became the thing 2 years or was it last year? But that became the thing where it's like, well, just blitz him, and he looks at the line. He doesn't trust his protection. I think Tim actually said it perfectly. If he doesn't trust everything going on around them, he's a different quarterback. He doesn't trust the protection on the offensive line. He doesn't know where the receivers are going to be. Now he's missing Saquon and Tank Bigsby.
1: Yeah.
0: This is a

0: Man, scrimmage last night down at the Wells Fargo Center. And I was the most happy not to see LeBron. But you got Kate Nala returning for another season of spectacular play-by-play and analysis.
1: Thrilled?
2: Are you kidding me?
0: So it was good to see him. And Tom, of course, right here on 97.5 The Fanatic. But you saw him last night. VJ and Jalen were playing. The rest of the guys were on the bench. But Bron picked a really nice Phillies hat to wear.
1: It was a nice hat.
0: It was good.
1: Matched with the jumpsuit really well.
0: Listen, man. Bron knows what he's doing. And he took a helicopter ride. His helicopter rides are now detailed. Do you see how long they are?
1: Yeah, there's a whole article about Michael Rubin's association because it's the Fanatics helicopter. See, I knew there was something fishy about him signing with the Sixers. He would have gotten a helicopter ride for any team. He would have gotten help with his charity with any team. Stop trying to make something of it. He's trying to win a championship, and this is the best team that he could have joined to win a championship. It's not that freaking deep.
0: I'm sure Sean Brace is pleased that now we're getting even more detail on the helicopter ride. It's about 40 minutes, 42 minutes, what I saw. And he goes from wherever in New York, and they land at the Sixers practice facility because they have it. Josh Harris lands his helicopter there. So he's able to get from New York to practice in 42 minutes. In fact, he's the first person at practice on a regular basis.
1: So for the people in Camden that are like, 5 o'clock in the morning. What's that sound?
0: Yeah, is that
1: LeBron James?
0: Is that the police chopper? No, it's LeBron coming in. And I've heard players talk about how when they get to practice, he's just finishing in the weight room and he's coming out on the court. So, dude is legit.
1: Yeah.
0: You know who else is legit this year? Joel Embiid. Listen to Ramona Shelburne, ESPN, talking about Embiid, the difference a year makes.
3: I've been hearing, you know, Embiid's getting to the gym early. What?
4: Okay.
3: Like he's down to his rookie weight. Like this is a new
4: Joel. Okay.
3: Okay. Everybody's trying to kind of earn LeBron's approval and respect. I think there's an interesting quality to this now in Philly. I saw this here in Los Angeles in 2020 when Anthony Davis and LeBron James first got together for that full season. They won a championship. Anthony Davis was like trying to impress LeBron.
5: It's about damn time.
1: I love Joel Embiid. You know that. Get ready for me to be like annoying, especially if things start going well. I've already told Connor and John Kincaid that when the Sixers win a championship, I will be nude on top of Billy Penn at City Hall because I love the Sixers. They are my babies. It's great. I love them. Joel Embiid, when I was at Media Day the other day, she's not wrong. He looked freaking cut.
0: Everybody said it.
1: Those pictures that popped up, remember a lot, is this AI? It's not AI. I saw it my own eyes. The guy, he looks like he's in incredible shape. And I know this offseason was the first time a lot of people, myself included, that was ready to trade Joel Embiid. It's not because of lack of talent. It's just I can't keep doing this where is he going to play? Is he not going to play? And I don't know if this is going to change things. I don't know. Like, he looks like he's in great shape. He could have a degenerative knee.
0: Well, and, I mean he does have
1: right, exactly. Like his knee might still be in pain even if he lost some weight because you're jumping up and down, you're running up and down the hardwood constantly. But in the month of October, and I hear about buy-in, and a lot about that is because of LeBron James. LeBron straight up said when he first signed here, obviously Tyrese Maxey was a big part of it. Joel Embiid was a huge part of the recruiting process, and part of that recruiting process may have been, yo, dude, are you going to buy in or not? Right? It may have been LeBron.
0: I don't even need he says. I don't even think he needs to say it.
1: Yeah.
0: It's a matter of if Joel's talking to you and he's pitching you to come here, it's assumed you're going to do that.
1: Right.
0: And by the way, if I could, I'm going to give a standing ovation if you're watching on YouTube.
1: Ooh.
0: Congratulations to Joel Embiid. It took him, though, 32 years old to actually act like a professional in the offseason to come in shape.
1: Doesn't matter.
0: As you mentioned with that degenerative knee, coming in at a lightweight and being in shape, probably a good idea. Now, at 32 years old, the fella's really matured. Congratulations, Joel. Very happy for
1: him. Hey, if he wins a freaking championship, regardless of the roster, with LeBron and with Jaylen Brown, Joel Embiid will go down as one of the greatest Sixers in the history of the franchise.
0: Yeah, his number will be retired, and you're a Joel Embiid guy. I'm not a Joel Embiid guy.
1: Pro Basketball Hall of Fame, Joel Embiid.
0: Yeah, but see, like that, you hang that banner. I don't. The banner I hang is you've been out of shape and you haven't acted like a professional for too long. So that's how I look at Joel Embiid. I also look at him as a great talent who wants to win. The way he came back last year from the appendectomy and came back from surgery, and for people that say he doesn't want to win and all these other things, the dude wants to win. The problem is

0: ever had anybody in the building that says, this is how you win, and we're not standing for your crap. When you're like you think about it. Daryl Morey, his whole thing was, oh, James Harden. He made his career off of James Harden. He allowed James Harden to go party and go to strip clubs and go to Vegas. Hey, let's build our practice schedule around when he wants to go to Vegas because we're in Oklahoma City. He can go. James Harden can go to Vegas for a couple days. That's not how you build a culture. And the problem with the 76ers has been the culture because you haven't had a Bob Myers and a LeBron James.
1: And look, this goes back to before Daryl Morey. I remember when Doc Rivers first got hired, he said, I'm going to change the culture here in Philadelphia. That didn't really do anything.
0: No.
1: But I'm sure you've heard very similar things. When Joel Embiid and Ben Simmons first started playing, they were the guys that were supposed to take the team from the process to the promised land. And there was a lot of, you guys can do whatever you want, and everybody else needs to fall in line. Ben Simmons, his own flight home after a loss in Miami because he wanted to be with Kendall Jenner, and the Sixers were like, yeah, sure, go ahead, go for it, Ben. Brett Brown, he knew him from when he was a child. Joel Embiid, they let him do everything they wanted. And that kind of gets the ball rolling
0: in a bad direction.
1: Set the
0: tone, and that's when Bob Myers and then Gansey came in and said, hey, we're not doing that anymore.
1: Yeah, before that, it took Tyrese Maxey calling out Joel Embiid.
0: Which didn't do anything, but Tyrese Maxey did. They knew they had a problem, but Morey was incapable of doing it.
1: Right.
0: And then they come in, and from Jump Street, they were like, well, he's on our team right now. They didn't come in and kiss his ass and say, oh, he's Hall of Fame talent. He's a former MVP. No, they came in and they said, we got swept last year. Obviously, we're not good enough. And Joel Embiid's on the team right now. And you know what? He took it, and he said, hey, here's what I need to do to get better. And then they signed LeBron, which just changed everything.
1: Yeah.
0: Do I think Embiid would have been in great shape this offseason with LeBron or without LeBron? Yes, I do, because he was meeting the challenge of Gansey and Myers.
1: Sure.
0: And then when LeBron came in, now it's turbo mode. Let's go.
1: It also may have started with Jaylen Brown, because Jaylen Brown kind of made it seem like it was his team when he first got traded.
0: Remember, they didn't talk?
1: Embiid was probably like, no, screw that. It's my team. And then you get the alpha question during the press conference. And, oh, yeah. Let's go.
2: This is my city.
1: I don't care if there's some infighting as long as it's motivational for everybody.
0: To me, everybody's pulling in the same spot. They all realize the opportunity they have.
1: Hell, yeah.
0: Which is to win a championship and be remembered in the city forever. And that means something. You got Chooch coming back and all the old guys coming back. Now they got gray in their goatees. They're in their 40s and their 50s. And we look at them like they're gods in this city because they won a championship almost 20 years ago. They have the opportunity to do that. And that's something that Jaylen Brown did it in Boston. He sees this opportunity. They're being looked at as a super team.
1: Yeah.
0: LeBron James ends his career winning championships in Philadelphia. Are you
1: Let's
0: kidding
1: go,
0: me? As Tom McGinnis once said,
1: I would go nuts. I love this team so much.
2: Are you
1: and if
2: kidding
1: I,
2: me?
1: If I see them win a championship, I don't know what I would do.
0: Well, it's been 40.
1: You might have to hold me, dude. I'll probably be crying.
0: I'm not holding tight. I like to
1: Sean.
0: Okay, I'd hold.
1: Sean, could you wear your furry costume and hold me
3: for you? Anything.
0: All right, Bob Nightingale, as we mentioned, coming up at 9:30. Latest on Dave Dombrowski. He's coming back, but we've talked a lot about this, where the window of opportunity with the Phillies, it's closing, but it's not shut. It doesn't mean you can't open up that window a little bit more, because, look at you.
1: I think there's cement.
0: No, but here's what you need to do. You can't just go back in the next season saying, hey, we have a good club. And that's what Dombrowski did last year.
1: Uh-huh.
0: That won't work. Tim Kurchkin discussed the very issue with the Phillies. Here he is.
4: I think they have another year, maybe two, of really good play from Schwarber and Harper and others on that team. And Sanchez and some of the other young pitchers, Andrew Painter was great the other night to get them to a game three. This is not the time to bail on the Phillies. I know things have been disappointing in the last few years, but I refuse to believe the window is now closed officially.
0: Yeah, Dave Dombrowski's done some bad things. He's done some really good things, and the really good thing that he's done is his starting rotation lines up as Zach Wheeler, Chris Sanchez, Jesus Luzardo, Aaron Nolan, and Andrew Painter. He doesn't have to do any kind of work with the starting rotation except maybe a depth piece
1: which they need.
0: And hopefully, and those guys should be coming from the minors anyway. It's pitiful if they don't have a guy that could come up when they need a starter. And that's on Dombrowski and his system.
1: Oh, yeah.
0: But the work he needs to do is with everything else. the bullpen, which he failed at last year, the lineup, which he's failed at, and really keeping this core together, you need a little bit of a shakeup. So I agree with Kurchkin. They still have a year or two. Harper's still good enough offensively. Schwarber's still good enough offensively. Trey Turner sucks. Now you need the Howie Roseman, hey, how do I take this and make it better? How do I talk another GM into taking Trey Turner?
1: Do you believe that Dave Dombrowski's Howie Roseman? Because he has not shown me anything to make me think that he is.
2: Pretty good club.
0: No, I think they have a pretty good club. And if they don't make a major overhaul, you're relying on it's baseball. You get hot at the right time. You make a trade at the trade deadline that works out.
1: He's going to bring up August. He'll say, you know, if we were playing the way we did in the month of August at the end of September and into October, it would have been different. He will say that. Like, I already know what Dave Dombrowski is going to say. It is more likely that the entire team is back than Trey Turner goes to another team or that they make some big splash. You know what's even more likely? It's more likely for Dave Dombrowski to say something to the extent of, you know, we lost Brad Keller. We'll have him back next year. And we saw the growth of Andrew Painter. A lot of our improvements are from within. He said that last season, the 2025 season. Remember, at the trade deadline when they didn't do anything, they got Harrison Bader. We know how he played, but nobody was really that excited for Harrison Bader. He talked about internal improvements. Oh, Max Kepler's been swinging a better bat recently. Like, that's what he's going to say.
0: It was a sell job. I mean, there really is a
3: fine line
0: in all of these things. You can't, and they may, but you can't. And if they gave me the job, which, you know, I was in the running the last time that they were hiring a GM. But seriously, like, right now, what they need more than anything is somebody that's going to say, maybe that's Dave Dombrowski, that's going to say, hey, we got 2 years left with this. We got to make it. We got to do this right now. And we've seen enough from the core lineup of this team that they're not good enough. And moving on from Alec Boehm isn't going to get it done. All right, Stotts at third base. Maybe you re-sign a Rise. You can't come back with Trey Turner. And, I mean, honestly, I'd rather have Boehm at third, Stott at second, Rise at second, and Trey Turner in left field.
1: Yeah.
0: If you can't get rid of Trey Turner, you can't keep him at shortstop. And you know what? Like, this is where, remember Howie Roseman was able to somehow trade away. It was Kiko Alonso. Anthony called him Shaquico Alonso.
1: Yeah.
0: and the running back, the Cowboy running back that went to Tennessee, who's
1: DeMarco Murray.
0: DeMarco Murray, who actually is still pretty good in Tennessee. Bad contracts, not good fits here. He was able to trade them away and get value. He
1: had Byron Maxwell to the Dolphins.
0: Byron Maxwell. He had a great relationship with Mike Tannenbaum, who was running stuff down in Atlanta, or excuse me, down in Miami. So he was able to be like, hey, Shaquico might work for you down there. Dave Dombrowski needs to figure out a way to move a couple of these guys to change the dynamic.
1: Yeah, he had a great relationship with San Diego when he paid, $19 million of the $20 million that Nick Castellanos was owed. So maybe they'll send him this to San Diego and they'll just eat 99% of the contract.
0: All right, your outfield next year looks like what?
1: Unfortunately, Marsh will be back. I'm not a big Marsh guy. Marsh will be a platoon guy with someone. Justin Crawford will be your center fielder. They'll probably go out there and sign a right-handed hitting outfielder.
0: You know what I said last year? That outfield's not even close to good enough.
1: Yeah.
0: And I was right.
1: Yeah.
0: And I wasn't a genius for saying
1: it. I agree with you.
0: I think you have to trade Marsh.
1: I don't want him back.
0: Yeah, and I like Marsh. I like Marsh a lot. It's time to trade him.
1: I like him as a person.
0: Yeah, I don't need it. Like, I don't mind platoon bats. I'm kind of ready to move on from Marsh.
1: Dude, he had a historically bad second half of the season for an all-star starter. And honestly, it was really, really bad. But what he averaged out was the norm of what he's been. Which, you know what he's been? A platoon player.
0: No, actually, if you look at the numbers, because of the first half, didn't he have 18 home runs at the end? Like, that's typically better what he did.
1: Sure.
0: I'm ready to move on. The problem is you have to pay somebody to be your left fielder, which they don't have a lot of
1: And Dave Dombrowski prefers four outfielders, prefers the platoon.
0: I do too.
1: Which I don't. If I can get a guy that can play every single day and can do...
0: It's tough to do, though.
1: I know it is.
0: But if you can move Marsh for another outfielder that maybe gets you a different dynamic, because the one thing I like about Crawford is his approach at the plate, he's not up there just hacking.
1: Right.
0: He can hit lefties a little bit. He gets on base. He's got good speed. He just doesn't have the pop. But when you bring in a guy like Adolis Garcia, he stinks. He's up there hitting meatballs if you leave one and he's looking for it.
1: Right.
0: You can't have a bad approach guy at the plate. So he's got a lot of work to do, and it can't just be signing the biggest check. And we'll talk to Bob Nightingale. We'll have it cemented in our head whether he's coming back or not.
1: Oh, he's absolutely coming back. Brandon Marsh, first half of the season, 301 batting average, 339 on base, 15 home runs. Second half of the season, 184 batting average, 243 on base, 3 home runs. That's really freaking bad, man. And you know what it was? Oh, wait, we got to pitch to him differently.
0: Yep. All right, Bob Nightingale live from San Diego as he's covering the NLDS joins us next to discuss Dave Dombrowski's future and the future of the Phillies. That's next. Don't go anywhere.
1: I'm Andrew Salchunas here. Your top headlines in Philadelphia. The Eagles are going to be dealing with a lot of injuries this upcoming Sunday. Saquon Barkley week to week with a hamstring injury. Backup running back Tank Bigsby, core muscle surgery. So Will Shipley will be your running back one. They have a couple guys on the practice squad they'll be able to elevate. Keeping an eye on Cam Jurgens, who had a self-reported concussion yesterday. If he does not go on Sunday against the Jags in London, it'll be Willie Lampkin somewhere on the offensive line. 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
0: All right, we're back. The future of the Phillies, it's kind of gotten lost a little bit earlier in the week because the Eagles losing to the Rams and the
1: injury report looking like a grocery list.
0: There's a lot going on with the Eagles, but the Phillies, I feel like by tomorrow, we'll be kind of back on what's going on with them. And we actually, as we bring on Bob Nightingale, longtime MLB insider USA Today, we did put up a Twitter poll. It's now final results. Should Dave Dombrowski return as the president of baseball operations for the Phillies in 2027? And Bob, almost 6,000 votes, 89% said no. Dave Dombrowski should not return. We know that's not what's going to happen, but that's how Phillies fans feel right now. How are you?
2: Yeah, no, I'm sure people are angry. You know, this team was built for a win, and I think they thought they'd have at least one World Series title, if not a couple. You know, I know, you know, the owner, John Middleton, has always said that. But Dave Dombrowski's coming back. In fact, he'll get an extension sometime this winter and kind of close out his career with the Phillies. You know, they'll make some changes, but not with Dave. He's beloved by ownership.
0: Yeah, you've actually told us before that he almost has a lifetime contract. It is standing in the organization with John Middleton, the Phillies owner, is, hey, as long as you want to do this, we're here. Do you still believe that today?
2: No, absolutely. And he was actually offered a lifetime contract a couple of years ago. And Dave said, no, we don't need to do that. In fact, when he signed his extension, I think it was 3 years, he was actually offered a four-year deal. So, no, he can pretty much stay as long as he wants.
0: Do you expect changes, major changes here by Dave?
2: I'd be interested to see what happens with the, you know, not just the manager, Mattingly, but with the coaching staff. I mean, do they move along with the, you know, longtime hitting coach came along? You know, do they change pitching coach? I would think, you know, if Alex Cora, you know, accepts the offer, you know, I would think he'd bring in his own guys and just kind of change a lot of things there and then and see what happens. That coaching staff's been together for a long time.
4: All right, but what about changes to the roster, right? You have a lot of aging players, a lot of high-priced aging players, and a lot of that, well, that all falls under Dave Dombrowski. Do you expect major changes when it comes to the everyday roster of the Phillies?
2: I think they'll shop guys, and I think they'll put guys out there, you know, whether it's a Bryce Harper, you know, throwing Turner out there. I'm not sure if they would put Kyle Schwarber out there, how much he means to that clubhouse and stuff. But I think, you know, this offseason, they may just listen and say, you know what, let's see what we can bring here. Do we want to shuffle the deck? They're not going to rebuild, you know, under John Middleton's watch, but I think they're willing to shuffle that deck.
4: So you led with Harper and then you went with Turner. If I'm a baseball person, I realize that there's more value for Bryce Harper than Trey Turner at this point.
2: Sure.
4: What would be more likely, a Bryce Harper departure from Philadelphia or Trey Turner?
2: I would think probably Harper, in the sense that, you know, Turner doesn't have that value. You'd have to eat a lot of that contract to move him. Harper's contract is very reasonable. You know, was he $23, $24 million a year for the production? So, you know, that would be interesting. And I think that, you know, obviously he's got no trade clause. So I'm not sure, you know, how many places he'd be willing to go. You know, would they entertain something with a team like, you know, the Athletics or moving to Las Vegas, his old hometown, you know, the Yankees, that sort of thing. So I'm not sure they'd move Harper, but I think they might be interested and say, okay, if we do, what can we get for him? And do we want to do something like this for a guy that has meant so much for the franchise as well?
0: Bob Nightingale, USA Today, longtime MLB insider. He joins us live from San Diego. We appreciate you getting up late, early, as you're out there covering the divisional series. All right, so one of the things at the end of last year, Dave Dombrowski had his press conference, and it's when he famously questioned the elite status of Bryce Harper. But overall, the tone of the press conference was, we're right there. We almost beat the Dodgers. Everything's good. He even used the word content when talking about the Phillies. And then later on, Bo Bichette almost backdoored his way into Philadelphia before going and signing with the Mets. Do you expect a different level of urgency out of Dave Dombrowski this offseason?
2: Well, looking him up against it, you know, money-wise, they do have about $75 million coming off the books. You know, and that franchise is built to win. They still got that great pitching staff. Obviously, you know, they're going to have to remake that whole bullpen, except for Duran. You know, they got caught by some bad injuries. The Lucy Ryan's injury kind of wiped them out. So they need a spark plug in there. I think they'll do everything possible to get some type of leadoff hitter, some guy that can get them going, and maybe a guy with punch too. So I think they'll be very aggressive on the trade market. There's not a whole lot of free agents out there is a problem.
4: Well, you have two guys that could be leaving for free agency, Luis Arraez, who you traded for, and Alec Bohm, who's come up through the farm system and has played many years here now with the Phillies. Likelihood that both Alec Bohm and Luis Arraez leave? Do you think they'll be wanting to bring them back, both of them?
2: You know, Luis Arraez played well, but not great. So if he's looking for a big deal, I think he's gone. I think Bohm has him intrigued. It looked like he was going to be gone. But man, he produced a lot of production down the stretch. They know him, they like him. You know, if you let Bone go, you know, who's going to replace him? That's the problem with letting a guy like that go. And he's still very well liked in the organization.
0: Mm. All right, there he has it. So it overall, and I don't know if obviously the labor, what's happening with the labor issues, it could be a potential lockout. How much does that play into a new manager, free agency and things like that? Could Cora coming to Philadelphia be affected by all those things?
2: I don't think so. I mean, even if there's a CBA with a salary cap or strict restrictions, you're still going to allow teams a phase-in process. It's not like you have to start stripping your payroll right away. You don't have to start adding money right away either if you're small market teams. So I don't see that playing a factor. I really don't.
4: Now, speaking of the lockout, who knows? It'll obviously push everything a year, but as it stands right now, Zach Wheeler has 1 year left on his contract. When he first signed it, it was supposed to be the end of the career of Zach Wheeler. Do you believe he will sign another contract?
2: I think he will if he wants to be in the Hall of Fame. I think if he wants to go in the Hall of Fame, he needs to keep pitching. He doesn't have enough wins. So I think it just depends on how he feels and next year and how strong their performance is. I think in his own mind, he's not sure. He's got to talk to family and everything else. But if he has a real strong year, it's hard for me to see him walking away. Besides the money part and everything else, he's talked about the importance of the Hall of Fame. I don't think he can get there unless he keeps pitching, gets more wins.
4: Now, just to get you on the record, you mentioned Alex Cora. Is it if he wants the job, he's got it?
2: Yeah, I mean, he and Dave Dombrowski are very close. He's the hottest managerial free agent out there. He would like to stay out east. It's a perfect fit, new blood and everything else. So I can't imagine Alex Cora not wanting it. He's still being paid by the Red Sox this year, but, he can't stay out, 2 years and expect to get back. So I think that'd be one of the big stunning upsets if he's not managing the Phillies on opening day in 2027.
0: All right, you're covering the Padres Brewers series out in San Diego, and if I was there, and I have friends that work in the media in San Diego, the way they've lost both games, you had the home run that's not a home run, possible home run, because it hit the roof or hit the catwalk, and then Mason Miller's been great all year. he blows up and they lose the game where they were leading. They tried to get two innings out of him. So big game tonight. How do you look at that series?
2: I think the Brewers have this thing. I mean, they won 103 games for a reason. They're not going to lose three straight to the Padres. I covered the first two games in L.A. I think, I know it's heartbreaking for Philly to lose to Atlanta. Atlanta's a good team. I think tonight with Chris Sale will be fascinating. I think if Atlanta wins tonight, they got a chance to be a stunning upset where we have a Atlanta Brewers, a NLCS.
0: Bob, appreciate it as always. Thank you.
2: My pleasure. See you guys. Right.
4: Thanks, Bob.
0: Bob Nightingale. So is that what we're doing?
4: Alec Bohm's back, brother.
0: So the Braves win the series and go to the NLCS, and that's what I'm hearing from Dombrowski.
4: Oh,
0: we lost to the Braves.
4: You're right.
0: How good they are.
4: That's a great point. And we were the only series to go three games.
0: If we didn't have injuries and we could have lined up our rotation, see?
5: Fine line.
0: Oh, I'm so excited that Bohm could be back.
4: Brad Keller wouldn't have blown those leads late. That's coming up too.
0: So I want you to look at my Twitter. I just put out a hashtag KBH, keep Bohm home.
4: Oh no.
0: Yep.
4: You can have that one. That's your hashtag.
0: It is. It's my movement. It's like Club Hurts. But he had said he's loved in the organization. I don't know about that. He hadn't been loved.
4: I got benched in a playoff game.
0: All right, coming up, everything we missed, including a viral sensation from post game Eagles. We got to get this guy on. That's coming up. It's Marks and Saltunas, 97.5.
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0: Wow!
1: I want to hear it because I'm curious what the smack talk is. Like, is he going to say that his team's really good?
2: All right. That Malachi Fields, the wide receiver, is really good.
1: Yeah.
2: When I watch the Giants play, I see real talent.
1: Well, yeah, and from a football fan standpoint, not from an Eagles fan standpoint, it's a shame that they don't have Jaxson Dart because Malik Nabers is back. Plus Malachi Fields.
2: He had a big week last week.
1: Cam Scadaboo's, you know, a nutcase, but
2: he's a concrete.
1: But he pairs
2: head.
1: Well with Dart.
2: Yeah,
1: Isaiah Likely was a nice pickup.
2: Isaiah Likely's good. They need a scat type back, kind of an all star Warwick Dunn.
1: Yeah.
2: Because Scadaboo, you're right. You can give him the ball 15, 20
1: times.
2: Remember
1: when they had the Earth, Wind, and Fire? It was Brandon Jacobs. Who else? Bradshaw.
2: Bradshaw.
1: And then there was one other one. Oh, my God.
2: Ahmad Bradshaw.
1: On Earth, Wind, and Fire.
2: And Jacobs. I hated that Giants team. So, like, here's what I'll say before we bring on Derek Ward, yeah. That when I watch the Giants play, I see the talent on offense. Now it's a matter of building up the lines. Isn't that kind of John Harbaugh football that he's going to be? And then how far can John Harbaugh get?
1: I was concerned the second he got hired.
2: Yeah,
1: I was concerned. And not concerned like 2026 the Giants are going to be a Super Bowl contender, but it's not about 1 year. It's about the future.
2: Yeah, that's about culture, setting up your team. John Harbaugh is going to come up there and he's going to get rid of the bad.
1: Yeah.
2: And so anyway, why are we waxing poetically about the Giants? What are we doing? Because Derek, the Giant fan from Lansdale, is calling. Hi, Derek.
3: What's going on, y'all?
2: What's going on, Derek?
3: Nah, not much. Hey, man, I'm just calling because, you know, I watched the Eagles game on Sunday, man, and I'm not a Jalen Hurts hater. My brothers are all Eagles fans, and they're all telling me, oh, Jalen Hurts is the problem. I think the whole team is the problem. You know, as I sit in first place now, you know, because, you know, the Giants are in first place, you know, we look down, and y'all team is garbage, man. Mm-hmm. It's horrible. 0 for 17 on third down? Come on, man.
2: Let me ask you a question.
3: Come on, man.
2: By the way, you're not wrong, all right? Do you expect the Giants to be in first place in December?
3: I got a bet with my brother, so I got to say yeah. I have to say yeah.
2: But did you make that bet? Did you make that bet when Dart was the quarterback? So that's why you're saying yeah?
3: No, I made the bet last week.
2: Oh, well, you're
3: the heck out of here.
2: Yeah, then you're dumb.
1: Then you're bad at gambling.
2: Yeah.
3: You know, but like I said, hey, man, look, I just read something online, too, as I'm at work right now. I'm sitting here scrolling on Facebook. And
2: that's real.
3: They said Sean Mannion left 10 minutes after the final whistle.
2: That was reported by our own Bill Calarulo.
1: So then it was real.
3: Yeah, you know, nobody in the Giants organization is doing that, man. You feel me? We're just not going for that.
2: All right. Well, listen.
1: Yeah, because the Giants have been screaming successful organization for a long time now. Come on, man.
2: No, but the Giants are so weird because it's the two Super Bowls and kind of like a train wreck all other times, right? But they got it right with John Harbaugh. Listen, Derek, you're going to be our official Giant fan. All right. So when we need somebody to make us mad, or when the Giants play, we need to talk to you. All right.
3: Oh yeah. All right, yes, sir. Y'all have a good one, man.
2: You too, Derek.
3: Good talking to y'all.
1: See, right. I appreciate Derek because he kind of sounded like the local Cowboys fan, but he's repping the Giants. I hate the Giants more than the Cowboys. I've talked about this a lot. I'm 32. So as a kid, I saw the Giants win two Super Bowls. The Eagles would beat their ass every single year, and yet they were winning Super Bowls. And I was like, what the heck is this all about?
2: Yeah, that was the rivalry because the Cowboys haven't mattered for years.
1: Yeah.
2: And I grew up in the generation of, there's only two games I care about.
1: I'll go 2-14 as long as those two wins.
2: Or against the Cowboys. Yeah, and we've evolved to where the Eagles win Super Bowls, so I don't really care about the... Obviously, you win. See, here's what you don't understand, and here's what a lot of people don't understand. That when the Cowboys win, which we haven't seen in a long time, there's nothing worse in the world than the Cowboys winning championships. Luckily with Jer, it'll never happen.
1: Right.
2: But there's nothing in this world worse than the Cowboys being successful.
1: Bro, it's annoying when they have a plus 500 record.
2: Yeah.
1: Because they all come out from the woodwork.
2: Yeah, but like, at least we can kind of laugh and be like, yeah, we know they're not winning. They can win 11 games and make the playoffs. They'll lose. They're not going to a Super Bowl.
1: I haven't heard you only got two rings comment in a while, though. Because it was that, oh, wow, you got one, finally.
2: It's great.
1: And then they got two.
2: You know that the Giant fan that had the... Eagle had the zero Super Bowls for the Eagles, the giant fan that used to wear the
1: license
2: jersey.
1: License plate guy?
2: Yeah. All those guys need to shut up. The Washington fans don't say anything anymore. I don't hear it anymore, which is great because they know.
1: Yeah.
2: Like, we want to go back to the 80s? Let's talk about the 80s. You want to talk about the 90s? All right, talk about the 90s. You want to talk about this century? Come on down. Because at least the Giants have the Super Bowls.
1: Right.
2: But the Eagles have the Super Bowls and the success as well. So up your nose with the rubber hose.
1: Hell yeah, man.
2: Rest of you people. All right, let's get to everything that we missed. What do you got?
0: There's always more stuff happening than we have time to get to. So before we call it a day, it's time to get to all the stories that got left on the cutting room floor. It's the we missed. Marks and Sal Chunas, 97.5 The Fanatic.
2: All right, we have a viral sensation. This is courtesy of CBS Philly. They send a reporter out after the game in the parking lot, just waiting for people to leave.
1: Drunk people to leave.
2: They got exactly what they wanted, but the visual is better than the audio, but this is the guy.
4: Coach doesn't kick a field goal. It's bad coaching again. Sirianni blew the game again for the unsmost times.
1: You saw his brain shut off. Literally, like his eyes,
2: the face is so
1: widen,
2: good.
1: And his brain just malfunctioned. It felt like he was one of the AI people living amongst us, and it was raining, and so maybe something short circuited.
2: Yeah, like probably the fifth of whiskey or whatever he was drinking during the game.
4: Unsmost times.
2: Not quite as bad as Mattingly slurring in the clubhouse. All right, I want to do this one as well. Sean McVay, so you know what happens if you're in the booth, the coaches are up at the booth at Lincoln Financial Field, and Eagles fans are really, really annoying, and I'm one of them. So they're giving the Rams coaches crap the entire game. They're throwing beers at the window or whatever. So I guess after the game, they win, and they're giving Eagles fans the finger.
1: Yeah.
2: And people get it on video or whatever. So Sean McVay, it's in today's folder.
5: No?
2: Yeah, it's in today's folder.
5: I don't see it right now.
2: No? Okay, it's on the cut sheet, and I saved it. All right, well, anyway, Sean McVay had to, because this is what he said. He had to deal with it.
1: So he laughed about it?
2: Well, Sean McVay is one speed with how he talks.
1: Yeah.
2: And he was very Sean McVay in this answer. And he's like, I wish we had it right now, but we don't. All right, what do you got,
1: Chunas? Something that we didn't talk about yesterday. I figured, why not bring it up? There is a question about whether or not it is real, so I'll ask you guys if you think it's real. John Campbell was busy after the game on Sunday.
2: What was he doing?
5: Oh, I saw this.
1: He reposted a video of, you know, some acts with a woman.
6: Wow!
2: And him? How did I miss this story?
1: No, not in him. It was an account that celebrates the work that some people may be able to do, and he retweeted it. And it has since obviously been, you know, you can hit the undo retweet button, but a lot of people were wondering, is that why he's not been good in pass coverage recently? He's been a little busy recently on social media. Is that a fat finger? Like what happens in that situation?
2: I don't know. It had to be a mistake.
1: Well, yeah, because he undid it, but people screenshotted it right away.
2: Yeah, you can't undo it. I don't know. That's crazy. Let's hear from Adam Schefter. So they suspended the referees. We saw this. You had two referees in the same game. The one guy got caught on video telling McBride to F off.
1: Yeah.
2: All right, here's Adam Schefter on it.
7: The NFL confirmed that line judge Jeff Seaman has been suspended for two games. And referee Adrian Hill has been suspended for one game each for an instance of unprofessional conduct toward a player in Sunday's Arizona Giants game.
2: Why is there so much wowing going on ESPN?
1: Because they're all trying not to laugh at the last name. That's exactly what it was.
2: It's spelled S-E-E-M-A-N, Seaman.
1: Yeah.
2: Not SEA,
1: no,
2: as many
1: no.
2: people were thinking. Yeah, yeah. Like he's a seaman, like he's on
1: Dr. Abdonna Pell can help you with that one.
2: No, the seaman that goes out on the ship.
1: Oh,
2: he's not a seaman.
1: Okay.
2: It's S-E-E-M-A-N. Seaman.
1: Yeah, I'm glad that these guys got suspended though. Because it was weird. In the same week, yeah, Eric Wilson gets bumped into a referee and the referee yells at Eric Wilson and then McBride's walking off the field and the guy starts cussing him out. What are you doing?
2: All right, that's everything we missed, I think, for the most part. All right, let's just texted Bill. Bill is uh, Bill, seeing the reaction online from his report yesterday that Mannion left, and he's like, why do people not believe me?
1: Yeah.
2: It's like, because you're on sports radio, and we never get any respect for being respected journalists.
1: No, I was called a clown just for saying that Jalen Hurts can't carry a team. You know? Am I wrong? Like, we'll find out. I could be proven wrong on Sunday. Good luck.
2: Yeah, we'll see. But you can't just do it for a week.
8: Good luck.
2: You know, because you know about the weeks in the NFL?
9: Short weeks, long weeks, rain weeks, hot weeks, international weeks.
2: Yep. That's what we have. Coming up next, your chance to win $1,000 right at 10 o'clock with Brace and Dunn. Everybody have a great day. We'll talk to you soon.
1: I'm Andrew Salchunas. Here are your top headlines in Philadelphia. The Eagles, well, they're dealing with a bunch of injuries. Saquon Barkley week to week with a hamstring. Tank Bigsby, core muscle surgery. He's going to be out for an extended period of time. Cam Jurgens, self-reported concussion yesterday. We'll see what his status is this Sunday when the Eagles travel to London to take on the Jags. Flyers lose again yesterday, 4-1. They are 0-2-2 to start the season. 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
0: Philadelphia does not do quiet.
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1: Oh, another day here following the Eagles' loss to the Rams. Happy Tuesday, everybody out there. Welcome on in to Brace and Dunn alongside Sean Brace. I'm Ray Dunn. Connor Thomas producing. Sean, how we doing on this Tuesday?
4: I want blood.
2: It's good to be with you here, Ray. We got a lot of good things happening right now in the city of Philadelphia from the sports perspective, and they happen to all really, quite frankly, play with one team. We'll talk a little bit more, I know, about that.
8: He's talking that talk right now.
2: But you're right. The Eagles and the concerns and the injuries and the woes and just continuing to add more to the list, it's just, it deflates you. It really does.
1: Yeah, I was going to say, you're really being carried by the hoops right now. It's one thing to come on these airwaves and say it's a great time at Philadelphia sports. We're talking lifetime deals for president of baseball operations that most of the town doesn't like. Yo. The Flyers are being outshot at a historic rate and lose again. And the Eagles have lost back-to-back games, and we're talking about an offensive identity.
2: Hey, that's fine. NBA, Sixers, and shout-out to Kevin Sullivan in the Philadelphia Union. So we do have some bright spots, right?
1: Right. Well, still 3 of 5 on that one. I'll take the 60% that are kind of down in the dumps right now. It's all right. It's a terrific Tuesday today.
2: That's right.
1: Sean Brace. As we get into the Eagles offense, one more time. We're looking for answers, and we're not the only ones looking for answers, Sean Brace, because they are looking for answers down there at the Jeff. They are still searching for what they call their identity, which we talked about going into the year, what this was going to look like. Is it pass first? Is it run first? What will this offense look like? What's Mannion going to bring in? Will they abandon what Mannion wants to do? And I want to start the question here with you at 610-632-0975 on whether it's health, hurts, or support that's letting down this Eagles offense right now. Because in their search for answers, we are left to try and figure out the blame of why they don't have those answers right now. Nick Sirianni yesterday got a chance to meet with the media, and this is one that went triple platinum. Granted, the day after presser from Nick Sirianni will always go triple platinum if it looks as bad as it did on Sunday. Here's Sirianni talking about his offense and where they're at.
9: A lot of teams are still looking for what that is this early in the season, after a quarter through the season. And we've had different seasons where we felt really good about where we were at that particular time. And we've had seasons where we haven't, and we're able to figure it out along the way. And so I think it's constantly a process. And just because you say your identity is one thing at this particular time, that may stay the same all the way through, but that could change too. There's a lot of things that go into that. And you're always trying to do exactly the things that your players do best while also running the schemes that you want to do. And so that's fluid throughout the year. I would just say it hasn't been consistent enough. When you haven't been consistent enough in both coaching and playing, then you are searching for the things that you're supposed to do well. And I think that identity is kind of a buzzword that we like to use. And again, it's not consistent enough right now in any aspect. And that's fluid. And then when you do figure out things and start to get on some roles, that becomes fluid as well.
3: Is it health, hurts, or support that's the reason why we haven't found that identity for this team right now? Because he says they've had it at some points, they haven't had it at some points. This early in the season, not uncommon not to have the identity, but years in which they've won, I feel like I've known their identity and won at the highest level. I would say 3 of the 5 seasons that Nick Sirianni's been here, I felt like I've known what they are by the end of the season. First season he was here, they became a running team after they started 2-5, after we finished.
4: We all fertilized.
3: All that fun fertilizing. They became a running team. That was very clear what their identity was. That second season, I thought their identity was built around the fact, and if we want to go whole picture there, they had a really good defense that either got after the quarterback, but offensively, their identity was they had an elite dual threat quarterback that was having an MVP caliber season. Jalen Hurts in 2022, that offensive identity was surrounding his talents, his abilities, and where he was able to help take a very talented roster around him. 23, anyone's guess on where the identity was for that team. 24, they eventually got to be the dominant running team that we knew that went and won a Super Bowl. Last year, and this is why the identity conversation really strikes today, because it's not just 4 weeks of not knowing what their identity is. It's a year and a half of not having an identity, or a year and a quarter of not having an identity. They've been in an identity crisis now ever since Kellen Moore just stuck around in New

0: You just look at what the Rams had, and I referenced it yesterday, and even more so watching the film and seeing everybody break it down. It's my favorite day of the week after we can all take a deep breath and see our favorite creators out there like Baldy and company breaking down the film to see what's real, what's not. The Rams had their playmakers, you know, and credit to the Eagles, especially Quinion, more than anything. But the secondary was able to limit Davante Adams. I think he had one catch in the whole second half, but they were unable to limit Puka Nacua, the number one guy for them. They're number one. So if you're going to remove that from Jalen Hurts and Nick Sirianni and Sean Mannion, you have to be fair about it. The offensive line been dealing with injuries from the beginning, but I think a lot of teams don't have starting five offensive linemen from August. So I'm not going to make that an excuse. It just is the reality. And then, of course, it just goes on and on. And right now, like, you know, Dave Zangaro is going to be joining us a little bit later, but he's got his top 25 Eagles, most important Eagles rolling into the season, and literally they are down 10, and this was yesterday. We continue to add to the list. It's just absurd. So I don't see how you could sit there and say anything other than health. Now, play design, coaching, that's number two for me. That's number two for me. And then Jalen would finish out last, and we got plenty of time to argue and yell about that. But I don't see how you can look at what we're seeing so far, albeit the two wins look good against the, you know, lower caliber opponents. But right here, right now, the health is just such an issue.
1: Yeah, outside of your top running back, your second running back, your top wide receiver, your top tight end, your second tight end, your right tackle, your left guard, your center, your top edge rusher, your top interior linebacker, your top corner, and one of your safeties, right now you're pretty healthy as a team. Just outside of that group, you're doing pretty well health wise. Outside of that,
0: did you hear about the running back situation this weekend?
1: Will Shipley, man, you're gonna go put the
0: who was on the injury list last week?
1: Right,
0: who was on the list
1: last
0: week?
1: You're going to put a waiver claim and fancy on Will Shipley because Bigsby now out for an extended period of time. Doesn't look like Saquon Barkley's going to play. If you listen to us talk to Tim McManus last Friday, Devontae Smith likely going to miss this one as well. Hey, you know, Dallas Goedert still out. Eli Stowers was out to start the season. Other than that, though, they're in a pretty good spot. Now, health this weekend, I feel like, is what's going to hold back this offense. But there was a time when we walked into this season and we got out there and they were ready to play football that they had a number of their pieces ready to go. And it hasn't looked good offensively yet in any of these games really consistently. The first two games of the season, the biggest thing we said was, wow, Jalen Hurts was a driving force of this team winning it. Last 2 weeks, Jalen Hurts has not been that driving force of winning football games. I'm not putting the 4 weeks of offensive struggle on Hurts. I'm not going to put all 4 weeks on health because the health is now being exasperated to a point that I can't even remember. I'm going to the support. I think the first-time play caller is looking like a first-time play caller. I think they once again have these third down issues that's put them behind the sticks that has led to this offense not being adequate enough and, quite frankly, not being good at all in the slightest. They've got an offensive line that has had health concerns, sure, but even those that have been healthy, that have been a part of this, and all, we're so excited about this interior offensive line depth and all this talent that we've got here, it's been not good. It hasn't been. Cam Jurgens has not been a good left guard. I don't think they've gotten what they've needed to from this group as a whole, regardless of the health problems that they've come across. Like you said, there's a lot of teams around the league that the five they rolled out there on August 1st are very, very different on October 6th. You need better offensive line play. And I think there's a lot of disappointing early returns on the offseason that they had in terms of adding to that skill position group. The two draft picks, Mekhi Lemon, they have not figured out how to use him yet. Eli Stowers, he ended up hurt. I think part of why he was hurt was they needed some roster flexibility. And hey, you're banged up right now. Let's stash you a little bit on IR. You go Hollywood Brown, Elijah Moore. Elijah Moore was inactive the first 2 weeks. Hollywood Brown, they gave $5 million to. And the best they can find right now is, yeah, on an end around, we're going to try and get him into some space. I think they had disappointing returns on their offseason. I think their offensive line has been that bad. And this first-time play caller is looking like a first-time play caller. Health is the issue that I'm worried about as we go into October. That is going to be why they struggle through October. But the reason why you struggle through September and the first week of October to me has been the support hasn't been there for this team. And that's where I go with that. We have a poll up right now, 975 middays. You can go vote on it right now on our Twitter, 975 Middays. Is it health, is it Hurts, or support that's letting down this Eagles offense? 610-632-0975. Go vote on that poll, and obviously we'll get a chance to get you in here by call, by text, by the voicemail.

0: memo, because we want to dive into why. What is the why for you on this offense right
1: now? Why?
0: Does this offense have to have an identity? Does an identity matter for this team? We'll dive into that question a little bit more coming up next. Brace is pretty fired up about some identity talk. We're doing more identity talk than a liberal arts college.
2: You're talking that talk right now.
0: And coming up, we're going to get into...
3: Hey, that was... Hey! I like that,
0: we're going to get into what Nick Foles had to say about Jalen Hurts and the offensive support that they have. What Bill Colarulo is saying about Sean Mannion. Ooh. What? Oh, no. The timeline's in tatters. We got a lot offensively to get into coming up next. It is Brace and Dunn on 97.5 The Fanatic.
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0: What is this Eagles team right now struggling with the most offensively? The health? The quarterback, Jalen Hurts, or the support around him? It's 610-632-0975. And what is it going to take for this team to have an identity? We're going to get back to that in a couple of minutes. But something that was on the timeline that I saw a lot of people reacted to, Nick Foles, and how strong he... I don't even know if he realized what he was saying as he was saying it.
3: Mm-hmm.
0: But how strong he comes down on Jalen Hurts for an early third down in that game against the Rams.
3: The first third down, about 5 minutes into the first quarter... And Nick was very passionate with this film breakdown.
0: He was very passionate. And it goes back to the conversation we've had with Jalen Hurts so many times before about what the next evolution of Jalen Hurts as a quarterback needed to be and what we thought the Mannion offense was going to bring. Nick Foles on that first third down of the game on his podcast this season.
14: Play is like sort of like an option route to Darius Cooper right here. Ball's out now. If you're watching it, he was very late on this, very late.
15: Right now.
14: We're not playing high school football. We can't wait till they're wide open. You know, based on leverage, where the safety is, he's high. He's not going to play. And where the defender is underneath, the ball needs to be out hitting him in the chest right now.
1: Right now.
14: His throwing motion has not started. And the reason I say that is this. They get a completion. That's great. But if he gets it on time and rhythm, if he catches that ball right now, look how much grass is in the triangle of defenders. He's going to catch it and he's going to knife upfield. But when you wait, watch what happens when he throws it late. He sort of double clutches it and it stopped right there.
0: Coming out of Sunday. And this is now 2 days removed. Offense, I was mad at the entire brain trust yesterday. I'm still mad at the entire brain trust. I do come across day two and watching all the people that I trust and going back and watching a little bit more of that game. Like, man, indecision. I don't know if it's Jalen's lack of trust in what he had out there or just Jalen with some of the flaws we've seen from Jalen over the years. 93 yards, 93 yards. We talked about it yesterday where he was at. Even more day two alarming, which what I watched from Jalen Hurts.
3: Really?
0: Yeah.
3: All right, we'll go in on that because I'm not going to sit here and argue 93 yards, 93 yards, but like, okay, take me a little bit more into what you saw that, because I full disclosure, I watched every third down. That was the one. There was, there was 0 for 12.
0: Yep.
3: Two of them were on Jalen Hurts.
0: And the other ones were on who?
3: Play design, like the one was a running play, offensive line getting blown up, you know, a number of things, but clearly you cannot ask any quarterback. Name me a great quarterback.
0: Joe Burrow.
3: Those 10 other plays, Joe Burrow isn't completing either. Joe is not making that play to move the chains.
0: Okay, so was that one of the two?
3: That was not one of the two. That was the first third down in the first quarter. You're right. Nick Foles is right. You got to be better. You got to be ready to go. You got to rip it. He missed the moment. Now, I think Foles was a little bit more heavy on the gas pedal of throwing it to the outside. There was a cornerback that was sitting pretty. But he's right. Like, I'm not here to argue. And I sure as hell, I also don't want us to focus just on third downs either. Because that's really where we lose sight of context. Remember, you are in some of these third and longs because of the disaster that took place in first and second down.
0: Right.
3: So that it all leads up into one. So listen to me say that, hey, 10 out of those 12 aren't on Jalen Hurts. And if you see anything different, please go right ahead. Fill me in where you would disagree. But I think, you know, we've seen Mosher even did it. BLG did it. There's plenty of people out there that are breaking it down as far as third downs are concerned. And I'm not trying to fight the fight for Jalen, but we have to be fair about it as well. He was getting absolutely bludgeoned with just straight up pressure. I mean, the numbers are the numbers. You saw exactly how much he was pressured at the end of that game. But regardless, it's just as a whole. It's a whole. This whole team, from Nick Sirianni to what we're dealing with right now, and that's the issue I'm having. Like, I don't want to hear anymore about this team struggling. This offense isn't struggling. It's putrid. And it's giving me the similar vibes that we had last year. Let's forget the eye test. Let's forget the film for just a second. And let's look through the damn numbers for four games, boys. 29th in the NFL in total offense. 27th in yards per play. 31st in passing yards. 30th in first downs. Guys, they're averaging 270 yards per game. It's the second worst mark since 1999. They're scoring 18.8 points per game. It's their lowest scoring average since 2012, and somehow we continue to get worse. The last 2 weeks, 420 total yards through two games. It's the fewest yards the Eagles have produced over a two-game stretch since 05. We know the numbers. We don't need to revisit it. It's just absurd that where we're at right now from last year, where you bring in Sean Mannion, you get this new breath of fresh air, and it's still the same putrid offense. This team is despicable right now on offense. They have failed 17 straight third downs. Think about how difficult that is. You line up, you have a third down in front of you. It is so important to sustain a drive, to help your defense out, time of possession, whatever else metric you want to throw my way. And this team can't convert a third down out of 17 straight opportunities? Dude, this is ridiculous. Five of those 12 third downs were third and four or shorter, which is it's even more absurd in the grand scheme of things. This isn't just a Jalen Hurts thing. But here's the deal. Nick Sirianni is the offensive guy. He is the CEO. He is the head man in charge. And yet we're still dealing with the same nonsense. And I get him bumbling on a microphone about, it's just a buzzword, identity. It's just a buzzword. It's one of those things that reporters throw out there, like talking down. No, Nick, it's not.
1: It's what you're good at. It's what you can go about, you know, picking up that tough first down. You know who has an identity? The Atlanta Falcons. They looked damn good yesterday. Look better than the Eagles do right now. A lot of these teams in the NFL, we can go down the list. They all have somewhat of an identity. But the Eagles, with Nick Sirianni, are continuing to find it. And I get people telling me it's no big deal. No, it's a big deal. Identity is what you do well. It's what you can fall back on. It's your bread and butter. It's how you pick up those tough yards. 0 for 17 straight third downs. That's absurd. I can't believe we're here right now.
0: But to go back on this other side of things, you're putting two on the quarterback of the 12 from the game. I don't know if you went back to the last game.
1: The
0: Can
1: Bears
0: you really
1: game?
0: Be 0 for 17 on third down with good quarterback play?
1: Well, that's tough for you. Again, you got to follow content. I mean, you have to have the plays in front of you.
0: Well,
1: yes.
0: The plays in front of it, too. Like, if you're not going and you're not going to attack down the field because you don't see a window that's open to your wide receiver, that's on first down, second down, third down, you're not going to move the football.
1: But where is the window open for the wide receiver? There isn't one.
0: What we've seen so far this year, this offense, when has it moved? When they are an absolute end of the first half against the Bears, they needed to move down the field. There was no question of whether or not, hey, can we start like slowly churning our way up the field? You did not have the time to do that. So he was gripping and ripping it into windows to DeVonta Smith. That deep throw down the right side of the field against DeVonta Smith.
1: Think about
0: the end of that game against the Titans. He had to grip it and rip it. It was do or die time.
1: Yes.
0: I think the issue that Foles takes with Hurts and the issue that I come away with, and again, the context matters of the supporting cast that he had in that game.
1: Of course.
0: And the injuries and all those things. It's tough to go, hey, I'm just going to try and throw that one to Darius Cooper. But ultimately, when he trusted Darius Cooper to go make a play, Darius Cooper actually went and make that play and saved him from interception and saved us from, wow, what a day we would have had talking about Jalen Hurts even more if he had 70 passing yards, an interception, and just a touchdown, and they probably lost by a lot more.
1: Yeah, that's funny, because if you would have minus 23 yards off of that, what are we really talking about?
0: We're talking about 70-yard passing. Their net passing yards would have been, what, 40-something? Now, again, things change, context of the game changes, game script, all that. But to me, the grip it and rip it moments that Foles is talking about, when we see him do it, we've seen there be success. We've seen interceptions as well. We've seen mistakes. But that was supposed to be the evolution here. That was supposed to be the anticipation here. That's what you're looking forward to. Over an entire first month of play, it's not all on Jalen Hurts. But over the looking at yesterday, or 2 days ago, excuse me, against the Rams, at some point, you got to trust somebody to make a play, and it can't just be, I'm going to keep rolling to my right, and I'm going to stand here in the pocket and wait for a decimated offensive line to do what a decimated offensive line does and disappoint us all.
1: Yeah, I'm with you, and I'm all, this is where I'm at. I was yelling earlier with you guys, and I said, at this point in time, if you want to line them up in shotgun and just let's go, grip it and rip it, as you just said, I'm all for it. Like, I've had enough of what we're doing
0: right now.
1: Well, and
0: him putting his back to the defense is not making him better picking up a blitz.
1: No.
0: And he goes under center, they're
1: like,
0: not picking up
1: play to your strengths, always. Play to your strengths. Now, I thought, you're right about finding the windows, but I thought more along the lines of progression, right? That first read. We heard it how many times? Oh, if Jalen Hurts' first read isn't there, the play's dead. And then what did we see in the first 2 weeks? That's why I came away really happy. I'm like, okay, he can show you with the progressions. He can show you when that first read isn't there. He can move and find that next receiver that could potentially be open. Now, you're not going to have all day to do so, and he had a little bit more time to do so than in the LA Rams game, that's for sure. But I came away more so hopeful after those first two games than anything we've seen in the last two, and it has to come back to essentially to the health of the offensive line. The offensive line has just been absolutely atrocious. Look, that's my takeaway from the LA Rams game, is there was no time to do anything. And as far as play calling is concerned, play design, very lackluster in that category. Zero.
0: We want to talk healthy offensive line. I want to get Connor's thoughts on the health hurts or support in a second here. And we're going to go to the phones. I see John and Maniunk waiting for us at 610-632-0975. We want to talk the health of the offensive line. I go back to support here. I'm not going to say that I have a definitive take on Chris Cooper. I'm not exactly that deep into the offensive line play where I'm out of the trench talk. I got to rip this offensive line coach. I will say, I think we all know what the Eagles would have done when Landon Dickerson couldn't play if Stoutland was here. Juergens would still be the center, and they would have figured out the left guard position. They decided to take the risk of moving your center to left guard, and it doesn't look like it's working out. I know we were told, assured yesterday by Nick Sirianni. Oh,
2: so much good.
0: Cam Jurgens is fine there. It's fine. It's fine. I have my questions about, one, what they've asked this offensive line to do versus what they've been asked in the past. A couple of these guys might be trying to fit a square peg into a round hole. And secondly, you created a hole on your offensive line by moving your center to left guard. Drew Kettle has been fine. Cam Jurgens has not. And Cam Jurgens not being fine in that left guard spot is something you did to yourself and you never repped in training camp. It was your plan B and you never repped it in training camp. That goes back to support. That goes back to coaching. That goes to back to planning out your season. So when I ask you, Connor Thomas, is it health, hurts, or support that's letting the Eagles down right now offensively? What is it?
15: It's health to me. I think that's a pretty easy number one to pick. Not that there aren't valid options for the other two, but I think back 2 weeks. Like, guys, we're a month into the season. 2 weeks through, we had everybody and their mother jumping on Club Hurts. We couldn't go through a day without pulling a clip from national media saying, we got to get this person's clip to talk about how good Jalen Hurts has been. He was carrying this team through 2 weeks. The difference between the first 2 weeks and these next 2 weeks is one of two things. Either you played better competition, which you definitely did, or the bigger factor is half your team's out. Like Sean Mannion, we talked about the passing charts and the way that they were using different areas of the field that we saw under Kevin Petullo through the first 2 weeks. That didn't just change because he forgot what he wants to do. It changed because you started losing guys and because they've started to accept that the offensive line isn't good. The number one most important thing for a football team's success is having their players on the field. The Eagles do not have that. That's the correct. Number two most important thing for an offense's success is to be able to have some semblance of a blocking scheme. Anybody out here, can we block? That's number two, because you can't run any type of scheme, any type of plays, anything developing if you can't block. They don't have the guys. They cannot block anybody, partially because they don't have the guys. And that, to me, leads back to health.
1: Rams landed 7 quarterback hits and 4 sacks on Jalen Hurts. The Rams blitzed. You got to give all the credit to Shula, defense coordinator for the Rams. They had an idea, and they attacked, and they were extremely successful. Of course, the numbers will tell you exactly that. The Rams blitzed Hurts on 60% of his dropbacks on Sunday, which was their highest blitz rate under defense coordinator. Blitzed the Eagles on 11 of the Eagles' 12 third downs, finishing with 6 pressures and a sack. There are some statistical numbers that tell you that how bad it really was as far as pressure, the rate in front of him, so on and so forth. Again, name the quarterback. Go tell me. Tell me the plays that Jalen Hurts missed. I welcome you. I don't care. I can take all the criticism. Go ahead. Show me where I'm wrong on that. Tell me where Joe Burrow would have made the play when he was immediately pressure in his face.
0: So he lost this weekend. I will say he threw for 400 without Jamar Chase. I'm not asking for him to throw for 400.
1: Yeah, nobody
0: I'm just saying maybe instead of 93, 153. You know, maybe instead of 93, give me 173.
1: If you give him just a second or two longer, I think he might convert a few of those passes, and we can actually talk about getting over the century mark.
0: I don't have time to throw in front of me. I would imagine that you're at least half a second quicker out of the hands of Burrow than Hurts on Sunday.
1: Yeah, again, you know, when you have Jamar Chase and T. Higgins.
0: Well, sure. He didn't have Jamar Chase.
1: Well, he had T. Higgins ended up getting hurt, but Jamar Chase has been there for him all last year, right? Like,
0: yeah, I got you. I'm saying specifically
1: he's
0: going
1: not
0: to
1: Joe
0: this week.
1: Burrow. He's not. This isn't what he was brought here to
0: I'm
1: do.
0: I'm not saying
1: this
0: I
1: is not
0: need
1: a
0: to be Joe Burrow. I need him just to be better than what he was on Sunday.
1: Understood. Everybody's got to be better than what they were on Sunday. Quite frankly, everybody needs to be. Name the one player that doesn't need to be better.
0: Darius Cooper.
1: There you go. The punter. I told you the punter. Absolutely. There's no way you're going to sit there and tell me it is all 100% on Hurts' fault, and I'm not here to tell you that it's not his fault either.
0: I'm not telling you it's 100% on Hurts. I'm just saying the three of us through 4 weeks put on either health or support, and I think it's important to realize that it's not us ignoring what Hurts was on Sunday.
1: Not doing that at all.
0: It felt like we as a collective were doing a little bit of that right there.
1: No. Look, I look at those plays. When we come back to the 12 third down conversions, and that's what we focus on a ton, right? That's what the big number was yesterday. It's unacceptable, like across the board. These numbers, like the rant I gave you, like just
0: It's not good.
1: Forget the third down conversions. Forget the eye test.
2: This is very bad.
1: We're past not very good. We're past like, yeah, there's reports out there that people's seats are warming up. You bet your ass their seats better be warming up. This is unacceptable. This is peewee style football. We're talking 0 for 12. We're talking 93 yards passing. Get the job done some way, somehow, make a play. But if you're not giving him an opportunity to even make that play, I'll close up on this. The final drive, not the last drive, the drive before.
0: Right.
1: That was a good drive.
0: Sorry. The before they go score two touchdowns.
1: Correct. Yeah. That one where they ended up getting stopped at the goal line. That was a good drive. Mm-hmm. Now, that was your vintage Philadelphia Eagles drive where Jalen is slipping out of the pocket, making a play. Will Shipley breaks a run, picks up the first down. I think Tank was in on that drive.
0: Tank was on that drive.
1: So that was a good drive. So they showed some sort of flashes. You need to give me more of that, of course, than what we got through the other 3.5 quarters.
0: John, is it the health, the hurts, or support that's let this Eagles team down right now? John and Manny Unk, you're on 97.5 The Fanatic.
16: What's up, fellas? You know what? What a great last couple weeks of Philadelphia sports. You know, I think they must be spraying something over the sky here because the Philadelphia offense, the Phillies offense was a joke. The Eagles offense is a joke. And the Flyers offense is a joke. So I don't know why none of our teams can score. But I would say that the Eagles are probably my least – like, Jalen's the least – you can't win a game with no Lane Johnson, no Quinion, no Saquon, no Devontae Smith. A.J. Brown's gone. People are leaving the game. I think Hurts – listen, you get $100 million, it's your fault. So, like, we all know that that's what Brace, I think, is saying. It's we can't blame him. You can't be an intelligent fan and be like, oh, that was his fault. He lost the game. But also, it's your job to be the quarterback and win the game despite anything. That's why you got the $100 million.
0: Listen,
16: I was just in Italy for 2 weeks. I stayed up till 4 in the morning watching the Flyers opener and watching the Eagles lose to a backup quarterback in the Bears and watching the bullpen collapse. So they completely ruined my vacation. But the first thing I saw when I landed on my plane was, you know, your guys' notification, complete collapse and failure in the fourth quarter from the Eagles. So there's no excuse to that. They should have won the game with a bunch of backups, and they blew it, period. At the end of the day, I just also want to throw out there, did you guys know the Flyers' second worst shot differential for four games in the history of the NHL? The only team worse is the 1972 Buffalo Sabres, who won like 20 games. Absolute failure. This show rocks, and that's why this is the only respite for 2 weeks straight is listening to you guys really dog these teams about it. So I appreciate you all, but like, something's in the air, and I think they're spraying us with something. Or I mean, I'm obviously kidding, but love you guys. Like, I don't even know what to say. Yeah. The whole city's on fire.
0: We're here for you, John. I will tell you, the phrasing "when in Rome" does not mean watching Philadelphia sports. When in Rome, enjoy Rome. Don't be up till 4 in the morning trying to figure out whether or not they're going to be Case Keenum on Monday Night Football.
1: He went full Romo on us there.
0: Because what can you say?
1: Well, yeah.
0: I know shirtless Bill Colarulo is telling me not to worry about the Flyers. I'm going to be worried about the Flyers when the shot differential is this stark.
1: Outshot by at least 19 shots in all four of their games this season. Yeah, it's not good. It's definitely not good. And I don't really like to read some things from people that are inside the arena that cover this sport, that cover this team, and are saying, man, you know, there's not a lot of urgency right now. And that's a shame, because if there's something that should have come out of last season, it's urgency. Mm-hmm. You finally got a little bit of a pulse again in this city. There's always going to be diehards. I'm not here to talk down. But regardless, people that, you know, want to find time to watch a Flyers game, and then you tune in, and this is the way they're starting the season, not good.
0: Speaking of Bill and being in the arena, yesterday on Unfiltered, Billy C. He went viral last night. I saw this on the timeline. I was like, oh, thanks for the heads up, man. I would love to know you were getting into this on your show today. I guess we don't talk off the air anymore. Well, John's not here anymore. That's why he doesn't talk to the two of us, Sean. It's the John thing. He doesn't come in and chat with us. But Billy C. yesterday on Unfiltered talking about something he saw at the link.
17: As I come down less than 10 minutes after the final whistle, who's walking past me leaving the stadium already? Offensive coordinator Sean Mannion. I thought that was so weird that the offensive coordinator for the Philadelphia Eagles, less than 10 minutes after the final whistle, is already dressed, packed, and ready to go. Because then you go into the locker room, the players aren't even fully showered yet.
0: So Tim McManus on Marks and Salchunas this morning says something he's going to look into. Now he's gonna you know, see what the deal was there.
1: Yeah.
0: Manion's going to speak today. I wonder if someone will ask him about it.
1: I bet.
0: Now, why? Not to steal a line from our guy Adam Schein, but why?
14: Why?
0: Why is he leaving 10 minutes after the game? According to Bill Colarulo.
1: Yeah, so we're going to have some fun with it. But regardless, the thing I would say is that it is very intriguing because you don't necessarily think that that would be the case, right? These guys are lifers. You mean, and Bill saw what he saw, and Bill doesn't float out reports unless he has the backing. And like I said, he saw this with his own eyes. And they could correct the record, and that's fine. But these guys are lifers. Mm-hmm. So I just asked the question. What, Sean Manion going home? Is that what, like, do we think?
0: No, Sean's here all hours of the day.
1: He is, that's right.
18: Man, Sean's here at all hours of the day.
0: What Bill accidentally did there, and he's saying what he saw. But what I saw on social media was everybody talking about,
18: I'm the dumbest coach in the world.
0: That Manion's checked out because Sirianni's got control of the offense after 4 weeks. That was what it turned into. Now, coming up, I want to get Sean Brace's 5 reasons why Sean Manion could have been leaving the game early.
1: And one of them is absolutely one of the reasons why I always leave a little early. I'll give you open the door on that one.
0: 5 reasons why Sean Manion's hustling to get on out of there.
1: Traffic. You saw what the Eagles did. You got to beat that traffic.
0: That's a good point.
1: You know?
0: He was actually going for the post-game tailgate. He couldn't find his friends pregame because they got moved to a different lot. We'll get that from Sean.
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0: It's coming up next, and Billy's boy Nick Sirianni ended up on a list, and not the kind you want to be on after 4 weeks of the season. We'll be back with that on Brace and Dunn.
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0: Oh, welcome back in. Brace and Dunn here on 97.5, The Fanatic. Hey, we got your way to see some college football action this weekend. It's the Owls, the Huskies.
1: I thought you were saying Alabama, Georgia. Sending us. No,
0: Temple, UConn. We got 4-pack for you. We got a couple 4-packs for you throughout the show. Right now, 610-632-0975. You text Go Owls. You're the first one to text it there. You got a 4-pack for this weekend's homecoming game. Temple and UConn down at the link. I think I'm going to wander down.
1: Oh.
0: At least I'm trying to get down there this weekend. We'll see. We'll see.
1: Can we just get a quick 30 seconds? How are you feeling about Georgia and Bama? 2-6. Georgia 5-0. Bama 5-0. Kings of the SEC. Georgia's unbelievable.
0: Oh, it's always great when these two teams get together.
1: This is a football guy.
0: What time on Saturday?
1: 7:30, Ray. Oh, how dare perfect. You ask this? This is prime time.
0: I didn't know. They put these games at all times of the day.
1: Yeah, no, you're right.
0: Yeah, but usually in SEC, primetime or 7:30. They don't do what the Big Ten does and force you to get up at noon to watch the best game.
1: I miss those CBS games, though, with Vern.
0: 3:30 start.
1: 3:30. I could hear that noise.
0: A little music going.
1: Yes. Yeah, it's 7:30. Come on. But those two teams. Somebody asked me the other day who you got in college football. And I was like, dude, I'm not sleeping on Miami anymore, but how could you not look at Georgia? I think this will be the third straight time that if they win the SEC. I mean, we're a long way to go. Alabama looked good, though, last week against Missouri, so it's going to be fun.
0: Did. All right, back to the birds.
1: Wait, Temple and who?
0: UConn.
1: Oh, okay.
0: UConn. Huskies. Owls. Yeah. Back to the birds and what Billy C saw. Bill, on his way out, said he saw Sean Mannion 10 minutes after the game, not even 10 minutes after the game, walking on out of the facility. What does it mean? Who is he mad at? Is he just going home to catch up on some rest before a long trip to London? Sean Brace, you have your top five reasons that Sean Mannion walked on out of the facility.
1: That's right. Oh, there's many reasons why Sean Mannion wanted to get the hell out of Dodge, according to Bill Colarulo. Looking forward to hearing more about this. You know, people had the video in the tunnel, and there was breakdown. And I can't tell you if that was Sean Mannion walking by or walking past the camera or did go into the room. I don't know. Does Bill Colarulo know what Sean Mannion looks like? Because remember when I saw him at the game, everybody was questioning whether or not that I had him.
0: Now, see, I would imagine Bill was in a different state than you were at a March Madness game.
1: Especially at that moment, that was a late night game.
0: Yeah, late night game, a quadruple header. I feel like Bill at like 5 o'clock on a Sunday after he's been at the Eagles game all day in the press box might be a little bit different than you at 9 o'clock at a March Madness quadruple header. But
1: and Mannion was in Eagles gear. But with that,
0: I digress.
1: Yes, let's do it. Top five reasons why Sean Mannion got the hell out of Dodge, according to Billy C. Number five, boys. He had a 4:15 appointment to delete the game plan. Hey, you can't break down what you didn't see, right? All right, number four. First time all day somebody associated with the offense found an open lane. All he did was hit the hole, and he bounced. That was it. Quite simple. That's it. Nothing wrong with that. Number three on the list, top five reasons why Sean Mannion got the hell out of the link after the game. We all know about this one. He had to move his car. Now, you could survive 0 for 12 on third down, but you ain't surviving the PPA and the boot. You ever been booted, Ray?
0: No, fortunately not.
1: Connor?
2: Oh, yeah.
1: Oh, yeah.
2: I've been towed, booted, everything in between. I just got a ticket yesterday.
1: I was booted while I was making love to my lady.
0: What?
1: Yeah. True story. Yep. My roommate at the time goes, "Yo, Bird, you're getting booted." Literally. Open up. Yo! Yeah, sure. You know.
2: Thought there was another name for that.
1: We'll move on. Hey, now. All right, number two, top five reasons why Sean Mannion. True story.
0: I believe it.
1: I could call the acting people in it if you want.
0: I'm good. Thank you,
1: number
0: though.
1: Two on the top five reasons. We all know about this one, too. Boys, when nature calls, there's only one throne you trust. It's your own. All right? They got nice facilities down there at the Link and the Jeff. But I'm going home to ease my mind. And finally, number one, the reason why Sean Mannion got the hell out of Lincoln Financial Field following the game, he wanted to avoid the weird radio guy who takes his shirt off. Oh. There you go. Bill Colarulo.
0: Billy C. Yes.
1: Can I get another rim shot? I feel like that. There you go. That makes the bit. Yeah.
0: I'd like the last joke. I mean, it was a good five right there. Yeah.
1: But yes.
0: 48's the quarterback.
1: Was booted. Yeah, that too. Was booted multiple times, unfortunately. And you would think that that would never happen after once. Like, that's a one time only.
0: No.
1: You live in Manayunk. You live in Fairmount. You do stuff in the city. Like, dude, you're going to get ticketed.
0: Yeah, I've never been booted.
1: It stinks.
0: Yeah,
1: it's a bad job, you know, because then you got to go down to the lot, you got to deal with people, you got to look around.
0: So why do you guys get booted? I'm very confused.
2: No, I park anywhere, dude.
0: Okay, yeah,
2: you can't stop me.
0: I park legally. I guess that's my mistake.
2: What, do you not live in Philly?
0: I do.
2: Come on, man.
0: Yeah, I've been very fortunate with where I live. There's a lot of legal parking on the street.
2: I had a buddy in college who signed up for the online minister thing where you can get ordained. Yep. And he used it to get the minister parking pass. He thought he could park anywhere. First day he had it, he gets booted. He's just standing outside his car screaming, "How can you boot a man of God?"
0: That's a good bit. That's a good fit. That's
1: like George Costanza
0: level,
1: yes.
0: Right there.
2: Absolutely. Costanza.
1: I didn't have any Costanza in me, that's for sure. But no, I was just lazy and, you know, it'd be 3 o'clock in the morning, get done with the shift, get home. And you're parking illegally. And one ticket leads to two to four, and then you're booted. And it's not fun.
0: No, I would imagine it's not fun.
1: Not fun at all.
0: Not fun to find out you're on the hot seat either.
1: But damn that PPA.
0: I was on the old Bird app today.
1: Okay.
0: And I saw Connor Orr from Sports Illustrated. You know, he's doing, there are a lot of lists that are out there right now. Well, it's list season, but the different kind of list. This story, which NFL coaches are on the hot seat and why more jobs may open than you expect? There are 12 coaches that find themselves on this list. Where do you think Sirianni is on the hottest of seats?
1: I hope he's number one, Ray.
0: Oh, Todd Bowles has you one over there.
1: All right.
0: I think Tampa Bay things are a little bit worse than what they are right here.
1: Are they?
0: Yeah.
1: They're picking up first downs. They might be winless, but they're picking up first downs in Tampa.
0: They're
1: going to
0: get smoked on primetime by the Cowboys on Thursday night.
1: Hopefully.
0: Hopefully not.
1: I know where I'll be placing a wager. Yeah. It ain't going to be on Tampa Bay, but go ahead.
0: Number eight on the list inside of the tier that is titled Established Names Battling Staleness, Time, and Circumstance. We are less than 2 years removed from the Super Bowl. We're talking about staleness here. But this team, I agree that Nick Sirianni did not have a bad game despite the Eagles' collapse against the Rams. The fact this team was up emotionally to storm to an early lead and outplay the Rams through three quarters can be chalked up to coaching, especially without eight of the team's nine best players available. However, Sirianni is on this list because he is a non-play-calling head coach. The Eagles' Achilles' heel has been turnover at the offensive coordinator position. Eagles' second-half offensive woes this year are abhorrent. And Sean Mannion may or may not get the kind of leeway that he needs to grow into a job with a hyper-particular quarterback like Jalen Hurts and a Barkley who looks like a shadow of his 2024 self. For that reason, there will always be a strong analytical argument for a rebooting of the coaching staff around a play caller who can grow an offense instead of investing in the needs of a CEO-style head coach.
1: I don't hate it. I don't know if it's real. Right?
0: Like, right.
1: Jeffrey Lurie.
0: He's number eight on a list of 12 coaches, and the reason he's on this list is because he's the Eagles coach. If he was a coach somewhere else, it would be a little bit calmer waters. We know what this market is. We know the demands of this market. We know how to put into this team.
1: So ugly, though. These numbers are so ugly.
0: Yeah, it's gross.
1: Ugly. Yeah, I just don't think that this is something that Jeffrey Lurie wants. You know, I think he looks back at his time with Andy Reid and then having to move Chip and then, of course, into Doug Peterson. And it's just not something that he wants to do. It feels like a failed moment when you have to fire someone, I would imagine, to Jeffrey Lurie. But there are reasons to believe that you can be better and you should be better. And that's where I'm at. You know, like, again, we open up the shop talking about Jalen Hurts and the quarterback play. Everybody's at fault. Everybody is at fault right now. But what I do know is this. He is the man in charge. He is the head guy. And this was supposed to be anything but what we saw last year. And it is identical. In fact, it's worse. It feels worse now than it did last year. And that's saying something.
0: Oh, because I had the promise of something new. And something old felt like something, or something new felt like something old. That's the problem.
1: Yeah, there's something there as far as, you know, finding a new girlfriend, right? There's definitely something. Let me think on that.
0: Here's the thing, and this is maybe a realization of my own life.
1: Bring it, Ray.
0: You know what the constant is in your problems? You. You're the problem.
4: You're broke, Ray.
0: You know, if you keep running into the same issue time and time again, after a while, it might be on you.
1: How many people are signing up right now? Next year, 2027, Eagles come back, no Nick Sirianni and no Jalen Hurts. How many people are signing up? What's the poll there?
0: More than you'd be willing to believe.
1: I believe it. I think that there is a exasperated major portion of this town right here right now.
0: Yeah.
1: But I'm going to wag my finger.
0: And that's a prisoner of the moment take by those people.
1: Correct. I'm going to wag my finger at you.
0: And I think someone that will wag your finger as well would be Dave Zangaro of NBC Sports Philadelphia to join us next to talk about the Birds' offensive struggles and a lot more here on Brace and Dunn.
5: 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Saquon Barkley week to week with a hamstring injury, and Cam Jurgens dealing with a concussion. Flyers lost to the Lightning last night. They're 0-2-2 to start the season. Sixers beat the Knicks in their preseason opener, but lost Ariel Hakpori to an
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0: Woo-hoo! Coming up at 11:30. What Bob Nightingale had to say. I'm Mark Sitzel-Chunas. Oh, we're going to have some fun with that one.
33: I'm down on the Phillies.
0: 11:15. Broad Street Backbreaker coming your way. Sean Brace, what ended up ruining everybody's Sunday in Philadelphia with the loss to the Rams. We asked you the question. I've been peeking over at the poll, keeping an eye on the poll we've got running on the Middays program right now on Twitter at 975middays. The Eagles' offensive struggles through four games are due to 66% of the vote. Sean Brace, where do you think it's at?
1: What are my options yet again?
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1: Can you define the difference between health and support for the people out there?
0: Coaching and talent.
1: Okay, gotcha. Yeah, all right, I could get there too.
0: Yeah.
1: It's a little of everything, right?
0: Four games. Well, yeah, the right answer is D, all the above.
1: I know, and we all want to place blame elsewhere or on one person or thing, and that's, like, I'm fine with that. And to be honest with you, I think we're all at that point. Like, dude, enough is enough. Like, it's so embarrassing. You are leading the league in three and outs? Like, we're doing this again?
0: Doing this again.
1: How? Like, what is going on right now? But then you have to come back to the health. And the health is such a glaring issue right now that, you know, the play calls, the designs, whatever, you can always find somebody to help you and make a play. Like, even in that, look at that Rams final drive, Puka made some plays. Tyler Higbee made some plays. Now, the quarterback put the ball in the money a lot of those times, no doubt about it. But the playmakers made plays, and that's what you need to win.
0: Well, again, in case you're keeping track at home, without your top running back, your second running back, your top wide receiver, your top tight end, your second round pick who was a tight end, your right tackle, your left guard, and your center. Other than that, though, things are going really, really good for this team. Offensively, health-wise.
1: I guess just the issue would be is that, like, put the winning to the side. It's just that ugly, though.
0: Yeah, it's been that ugly.
1: Like, it's inexcusable to even say the injuries are the reason why you can't pick up a first down or you can't scheme to block a blitz or you can't draw up a screen pass. I'll just give you an example. Is Zingaro there?
0: He's here.
1: Oh, he's there. All right.
0: Yeah. We'll get his thoughts on this one.
1: Well, the frustrating thing was, like, okay, we're back into the same old thing. Dave Zingaro joining us. Love him. Love my guy Dave. Does a great job.
0: We lost his intro music in the divorce with John Marks, but we still have rights to having him on the show.
1: So one of the third downs, Dave, that I'm losing my mind over is when they handed the ball off and they went to the wides or the short side of the field, but completely try to take the edge with Zach Ertz blocking. That doesn't make sense, number one. Number two is, like, on the other side, you had it open, and I'm not asking you to turn it into Chip Kelly here, but could we do something different? I feel like last year you would have saw that same running play. That was something that was in the playbook. I wanted something new, and you had an opportunity to do it on the other side, and yet they hand it off, and it goes for nowhere in on that play, and that's one of the 0-for-12 third down conversions. It's just frustrating. That's the same old song and dance, Dave. I'm sorry. I'm just getting it off my chest.
3: Yeah, no, it's fair. And I think frustrating is the word for that game because, yes, like the injuries piled up in that one. It's tough to win a game when you lose that many players. But look around the league. I mean, teams deal with injuries all the time. And I think the promise of this offense was that it was going to be less dependent on your star players just winning, right? Like that was kind of the offense the first however many years under Sirianni. It was you had these great receivers. You have good offensive line. You don't overcomplicate it. You just win with the talent that you have on the team. The promise of bringing in Sean Mannion was that scheme was going to start to help you a little bit. That scheme was going to create some opportunities, some mismatches, and they just look completely inept in all those areas. So I think frustrating is the right word. And I don't care who you have on the field. You can't go 0-for-12 on third downs. And, you know, it'll be easy to say, oh, I guess then, well, they were in a lot of third and longs. No, I mean, they were in a few, but quite a few third and manageables in that mix, and you still can't convert. A really inept offense. And we understand that injuries play a role in all this, but man, it's got to be better. And it's tough right now because, you know, the coach's jobs at this point is like to try to figure out what they do well and lean into those things. What do they do well?
0: That's a great question.
1: Punt. Punt team.
3: Yeah, I mean, you get those three and outs, you get Brady Mann a lot of work. He's looking good. I mean, I'd worry about him getting injured pretty soon. The the amount of times he has to punt this season. It's a challenging thing right now. And I don't want to lose sight of everything. Like, I thought there were some encouraging signs the first couple of weeks. I don't want to completely lose sight of that because I thought there were. Now, were those sustainable things? No. I think a lot of what we saw the first 2 weeks was the quarterback playing at a really high level, winning on third downs. And I think we all kind of knew at that point, okay, they're winning games. Their quarterback's putting on a cape in these games. Not sustainable. You can't just ask your quarterback to get in third and long and bail you out every time, because eventually that's going to stop happening. And that's what we've seen the last couple of weeks. It stopped in a major way. It's 17 straight third downs without a conversion. That should be impossible in the NFL.
0: Schematically, you mentioned it. It was supposed to be something that they could rely back on aside from the talent. What have you made through 4 weeks of watching this offense, and how much should it compare to schematically what you thought this team was going to get?
3: It's a mess. It really is a mess right now. And I think that it's tough to know exactly where they go from here, because you've invested so much. You know, the way I look at it is like they invested so much time. They changed the entire playbook in a way, like the verbiage is all different. And you do all this work, you bring in all these new coaches, and then the result through 4 weeks is like you're back where you started. That's crazy. I mean, it shouldn't happen that way. And I think that's the situation they're in.

0: They won a Super Bowl. They don't have that button to push this year. I don't think there's some magical answer that they can get behind to lead them to victories. So I think like this is a tough week for the coaching staff. They have to sit down and like really analyze what they put out there on tape and figure out, what do we do from here? I mean, do we have to scrap all the under center stuff that we spent all offseason working on? Because right now that stuff's a disaster. But, you know, if you do that, then you're going back to what Nick Sirianni has done the last however many years. And is that the way you want to go? Because we talked all offseason about how that wasn't good enough. So I just, man, they're in a really tough spot right now offensively.
1: In a really tough spot. We're talking to Dave Zangaro of NBC Sports Philadelphia. And it's a dramatic question to pose just 4 weeks into a season. You mentioned the people trying to compare it to 2024. But you look at the stretch in front of them. You look at where they're at health-wise and offensively. How close is this thing to going off the rails?
0: Yeah, I mean, and that's the thing. That's why like losing that game on Sunday hurts so bad, because, you know, the name of the game in the NFL early in the season is just like stack wins. And then you hope that you figure out everything you're going to be later in the season. And you had that game in your hands. You were 2 yards away from scoring, putting it away, winning a game that you had no business winning. So to squander that opportunity, it really hurts, because like these are important games that, you know, it covers up a lot of blemishes when you're winning and then you have to figure it out on the fly. When you have to lose a game like that and then you have to recover, yeah, I mean, it makes it really tough. And the injury, I mean, it might be easier to say who is playing in London. It's a really long injury report right now, and we'll get some more clarity as the week goes on. But yeah, I mean, it's a lot right now. And it's not just like players, it's their best players who weren't on the field late in that game on Sunday. You're talking about Devontae Smith and Dallas Goedert and Lane Johnson, and like your Saquon Barkley. You're missing some of your best players, and I know they missed some players on defense too, but at least the defense on Sunday I thought gave them a real chance to win. Now they came up short when it mattered most, and that's not great. You want to see them get a stop there, but I thought the defense did enough for them to win that game if the offense is just functional, and they weren't.
2: Yeah, that's where I want to go, to the defensive side of the ball, and the two biggest names, Quinion and Grenard. What are your vibes? What do you know? And it's just a shame, because you know that defense is so much different, of course, with Quinion out there. But Grenard finally showed some flashes, and I want to be fair to him because he's coming back from being injured himself, but things up his ankle. What's the latest with both of those guys?
0: Yeah, it looks like it's not going to be super serious with either of them. We'll have to get more on Quinion especially, but I mean, that's the one good thing about all these injuries. It doesn't seem like they've really had that major season ender for any of these guys. So I think there's some hope about those two in particular. But yeah, you're right. I mean, two really important pieces of this defense. You saw what happened when Quinion went out, and Jonathan Jones is a veteran. But there were some, you know, white knuckle moments when he's on the field on Sunday. And then Grenard, I think you're right. Like there was some pressure early in this game. And Stafford was off in the first half. And I know that like the pressure numbers and the sacks weren't crazy, but I felt like they were affecting him a decent amount in that first half. And I thought that was really encouraging to see. And then to have Grenard end up out of that game is really tough. So yeah, pressure has been an issue for this team up front. And it felt like they were finally starting to get somewhere with that. And now they might be without Grenard for maybe a week or so.
1: How sustainable is this setup of a particular quarterback, a CEO coach, and the ever-evolving carousel of offensive minds?
0: Yeah, it's a fair question, and it's a question that it's not a new one, right? Like, this is it's the setup the Eagles have right now, and they've won a lot of games, and you don't want to take that away from Nick Sirianni. I think, you know, he has won a lot of games. The record's the record, but it's a situation that becomes really tough for, you know, either a coordinator does poorly and they get fired, or they do well and get hired. And it's a constant revolving door. And I don't know how sustainable long-term it is. I mean, it's lasted this long, which is, I'll be honest with you, I thought the Sirianni era was going to be shorter than this. And for better or worse, I thought that there was going to be a burnout factor to this. And maybe we're starting to see it. I don't know. They've had a lot of success, but the one thing I'm curious about, and I've been curious about this really dating back to the time where they hired Sean Mannion, and we were told that, like, yeah, he's getting the keys to this offense. You guys know football coaches, you know what coaches in any sport, like if they're going to go down, they're going to go down swinging on their own term.

0: And to me, that was one of the most fascinating storylines under this season. It's like, what happens when it doesn't go well? If it doesn't go well, right? Like, what does Nick Sirianni do then? Does he try to take over? Does he take control? And I understand that maybe that's not the best thing for the offense, but I understand it from a human perspective too, right? Like, if I'm going to get fired, if I'm going to go down, I'm going to go down doing what I think is best for the team. I'm going to go down doing what I think I can do to help this team. And we've seen that before, like him start to be more involved in the offense here and there. I think that's a scary concept, but I think it's a really realistic possibility here.
1: All right, last one for you as we look ahead. Just take the small picture of the game in London this weekend against the Jaguars. What's the one thing this week you're looking to figure out? Let's maybe go health aside, because I feel like that's going to be a lot of the conversation this week. Health aside, going into a game against Jacksonville, what's the biggest thing you're looking towards?
0: Yeah, it's tough to put the health aside, honestly, because I'm going through, like, I write my matchups for every game. I don't know who's playing yet. it makes it a little tough. But the Jags are a good team. And I'll give you one area where they've been excellent this year is the turnover differential. They are number one in the NFL in turnover differential. They take the ball away. They don't give it away. If the Eagles have any chance to win this game, they have to win in that area. And that's not going to be easy against a team that's been doing it at a really high level. But I think that's their chance, because takeaways and not turning the football over, that can flip a game, and that can kind of allow a lesser team to hang in there with a better team. And I think that's going to be the way the Eagles have to win this one if they do.
1: All right, we'll keep watching out for every matchup breakdown you have, from whether it be Damian Pierce, Carson Steele, someone else from the outside playing running back for the Eagles, and every other injury we could get to along the way. Dave, thanks so much for joining us.
0: All right, guys. Take care.
1: Dave Zancaro, NBC Sports Philadelphia, joining us there. And it's running back one, running back two, wide receiver one, tight end two, right tackle, left guard, center, top edge rusher, top linebacker, corner, and then your safety, one of your safeties.
2: Do you know, like, they're going to the practice squad, right? Like, for running backs.
1: I would think.
2: Jadon Blue, Damian Pierce,
1: yep,
2: and Carson Steele.
1: Hey, if you enjoyed that hurdle in the preseason, you should look forward to London.
2: I'm all in.
1: If you once thought Damian Pierce was going to save your fantasy football season, you should look forward to London.
2: There was plenty of people that absolutely have that in their cards. There's no doubt in my mind.
1: And if you were once on a Union Booze cruise with Will Shipley, you should look forward to London.
2: I like Will. I do. He ran the ball okay. He's got his moments. But really? Now he's our number one running back?
1: Yep.
2: Will Shipley. This is the Will Shipley game.
1: This is the Will Shipley game.
3: What if I like winning football games? Should I look forward to London?
2: And you need to go pumpkin picking.
1: Pumpkin picking is a great call for this weekend.
2: Yeah, that sounds about right.
1: Well, here's the thing. You're going to have a long Sunday after this game is over. Right? You can pretty much do whatever. I don't know. If you like winning, honestly, what you should do with your Sunday morning, I don't know what denomination of faith you are. For me, go to church and pray. I feel like that'd be a better way of spending my morning.
3: Sounds like kegs and eggs, emphasis on the kegs for Sunday.
1: Yeah.
2: It's my first pumpkin coffee of the season.
1: Oh, nice. Very nice.
2: Yes.
4: How about that?
1: Yeah. Pumpkin spice latte guy?
2: No, it's a little pumpkin flavor coffee. Yeah, it's all right. I'm more of the cinnamon guy. I go honestly 60% regular. And then I'll go with a little splash, fill it up.
1: You've been drinking pumpkin beer, though, over the last couple
2: of
1: weeks.
2: Yes, I have. Yeah. Oh, man, I love me some pumpkin beer, Ray.
3: If you're a cinnamon guy, November 1st, Club Risque postgame party after Washington, come on by.
2: Yeah, here we go. All right. I'll see if the wife will let me out of the house, Connor.
1: Yeah.
2: Good luck.
1: All right, Sean Brace, where'd they lose this game on Sunday?
2: All right, speaking of good luck, let's do it. Fire it up, Connor. Give me the bed, because this one hurts more than anything right now. The L.A. Rams came into Philadelphia. I did a little time about an hour ago. Shout out to Jim Morrison and the Great Doors Band, L.A. Woman in the background. All right, Broad Street Backbreaker, though. I got four plays that narrows down this loss, if you would not mind. Have some fun with me. Of course, we open it up, second half. Your Philadelphia Eagles up by 10. The best drive of the day, quite frankly. They get the ball all the way down to the 2-yard line. It's third and goal from the 2. Just find a way to score. Here's play one.
5: Oh, my goodness.
6: It's a keeper. Hurts looking for a block, and he's not going to get there as Quentin Lake sniffed it out.
2: Yeah, it didn't help that Juergens, you know, hops essentially out a little early. It's a timing play, hits the ball out of Jalen Hurts' hand, and then next thing you know, Jalen's trying to make a play running for his life. But that was all afternoon long, so more of the same.
1: Maybe the one time in my life I wish a penalty was called on the Eagles.
2: Yeah.
1: I would have preferred the false start there. Give me a third and goal from the 7 instead of going fourth and goal again from the 2 there.
2: If it was a tush push, they would have thrown the flag, but it wasn't, and therefore they didn't see it. Anyways, regardless. So you get another opportunity, guys. Anyway, you got to get the ball into the end zone. If you do, you win this football game. You're under 8 minutes. You got a 10-point lead. Score, make it a 3-possession game. And you are riding off into the sunset 3-1. However, we know how this one played out.
6: Back to a pass. Max protection. Ball's got to come out pretty quick. Hurts.
7: Trouble. Incomplete. The Rams make a stop. One they absolutely had to have.
6: Unbelievable.
2: It's actually breaking Brady's brain on back-to-back plays. And you hear it. He's exasperated just like us. He can't believe that we are this awful at offense. But this is how it's playing. This isn't reality TV, Tom. This is what's happening right now.
1: Hey, man. Kev Petullo knew how to call plays in the red zone.
2: He got the ball to Dallas Goedert, though. He got the ball to Dallas Goedert a lot. Fair?
1: Oh, well, sorry.
2: All right.
1: Ducked there on that one.
2: We'll keep it moving. Now, the Broad Street backbreaker, for the first time in this show's history, it's two plays. It's .5, it's .5. It's a half a point for one play, it's another half a point for the other. Follow me, camera guy. You got a 10-point lead. You're under 8 minutes to go. The ball is at the 2-yard line. The Rams have the back up against the wall. This is where your defense takes over. You got them right where you wanted, right? But the Rams made it look pretty easy. Puka Nacua, Puka Nacua, Tyler Higbee, Puka Nacua. Maybe a little Davante Adams. They get the ball all the way down to the Philadelphia Eagles 35. It's a 3rd and 10. Lincoln Financial Field on its feet. 3rd down. Everybody's fired up. Make some noise. You got the guys in front of you getting people fired up. All you got to do is make a stop, force a fourth down. And this is the play.
7: 3rd and 10. 4-man rush. Stafford. Dumps it off to Williams again. It's a race to the first down marker. He gets slammed out of bounds, and there's a penalty flag. Holy cannoli.
2: Holy cannoli. That'll be on the drop board. Jonathan Jones, come on down. Ray, did you know Jonathan Jones played for the Philadelphia Eagles?
1: I did.
2: Oh, you did? Did you know that Jonathan Jones, who turns 33 in September, turned 33 in September. He brought experience to the table with 80 career starts, 152 games played, including playoffs, over 10 seasons. He even played for the New England Patriots for a number of those years. What a boneheaded play by Jonathan Jones that nobody's talking about at all.
1: So, it's... Yes.
2: Yes.
1: But...
2: No.
1: Here's the issue. He's diving for the first down. The problem is he's trying to stop the ball carrier getting the first down. It's a natural play.
2: Yeah, well, it's a natural play that got them down to the 13-yard line.
1: I got you. I'm just struggling to see. I understand why it's a penalty. I understand we're protecting the players' whole thing.
2: Holy cannoli, you think?
1: Yeah, holy cannoli. Go back and look at the play.
2: I did, right?
1: Tyron Williams is diving towards the first down.
8: This league is soft. Can we hit people anymore?
1: No, you can't. Look what happened with Hurts last week.
3: Wow, that was a cheap shot. This one was totally valid.
1: What do you mean? This was the Eagles.
3: This is the Eagles. I'm a hypocritical fan anyway. Back to the back.
2: Yes, that was the one part of the backbreaker. You can argue about that another time. Anyways, play 4, and this is the one that was the nail in the coffin. Kyron Williams runs over not 1, not 2, not 3, but 4 Philadelphia Eagles defenders as he cashes in on the second drive to put the Rams up for good.
6: And this Ram offense behind schedule and out of the opportunity to score a touchdown.
7: 2nd and goal. They're going to run again. Williams tries to get to the edge, and he fights his way in. Touchdown, Rams!
2: Oh! Yeah, not good. Not good. What are these guys doing? Unbelievable.
4: How about that?
2: Holy cannoli.
1: For me, 3rd and goal. That's the backbreaker of this whole thing.
2: Yeah. But Broad Street backbreaker, you could have had, you had your choices.
1: Every single 3rd down that we ever experienced.
2: Yeah, 3rd and 2, just score. And then if not, 4th down. And that's one of the things I'll say. Like, that was a bad play design. Like, you tell me what Jalen Hurts was supposed to do in that play, And, like, I don't expect them to draw up the perfect play every single time. Guess what? Neither does Jalen. That's why he makes a number of those plays. And I'm not here to deny that. What did I tell you all offseason? I felt like he was a half a step faster, and therefore I was all in with the belief of having vintage Jalen. He's running for his life in the majority of those plays because nobody is helping him whatsoever. And credit to the Rams. This offense is easy to predict, and they're blitzing, and they're having success doing so. You got to tip your cap to the Rams as much as possible, too.
1: It's just a bit of predictable offense multiple times. That's not just this year. That's my biggest struggle with this whole thing. We keep finding it predictable. By the way, fair question I got from Dave Zangaro. Not a good question. Fair question I got from him. It's a fair question.
2: You're a fair guy, right?
1: Yeah.
3: Congrats on your 0 points.
1: I think Dave Zangaro's winning. I gave him great questions.
3: I was going to say, he's up 2-0.
1: You know, it's a great question. Why in the world would a lifetime deal be given to a president of baseball operations that's seen his team continue to take a step down year in and year out?
9: I'm down on the Phillies.
1: Bob Nightingale was off Marks and Salchunas earlier today. We'll play for you what he had to say about Dombrowski's future and Alec Bohm. Back. What? We'll get into that coming up next here.
3: I'm Connor Thomas, and here are the top stories in Philadelphia. The Eagles' injury news worsens as Tank Bigsby is heading to the injured reserve for core muscle surgery. Saquon Barkley is week-to-week with a hamstring injury, and Cam Jurgens self-reported concussion symptoms yesterday. They're going to be shorthanded in London against the Jaguars. Flyers lost to the Lightning last night. They're 0-2-2 to start the season. Sixers beat the Knicks in their preseason opener but lost Ariel Hutporti to an Achilles injury. 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
7: Coming up in an hour's time, 12:30, we got a big Club Hertz announcement. And it is not that the club's shutting down, all right? I understand.
8: All right.
7: There's been some talk.
8: No.
7: There's been some talk.
9: He's a gangster, man.
7: I've seen it on the timeline. I've heard it on the airwaves, mostly from the two guys from 6 to 10. I've heard it. The Club Hertz is not shutting down. But at 12:30, we will have a Club Hertz announcement.
10: There is no tomorrow.
7: Maybe not that one.
8: Yeah. You know, all right, since you team me up, you guys want to rev me up here. That's fine. I could take it. I got the sword out, and that's fine. And nothing's pretty. That's the issue that I have, is the fact that now I have to stick up for something on this offense, which nothing is pretty. But allow me to just point this out, because Jason's a good listener, and I respect Jason's take. And he's got something, but then he goes off the reservation on me for this one. He says, identity on the offense starts at the quarterback. The reason it's always a question is because he hasn't progressed as a thrower. Sure, injury now. The offensive issue isn't a weak deal. Had complement of weapons week 3 and most of all of last year. Hey, look, last year's last year. We'll put that to the side to a point, right? Because I know it all. Like, I'm frustrated. I'm losing my mind because it is a lot of last year. But focusing on what we know, new system, what was being told about Sean Mannion, everything along those lines, we knew that there was going to be some growing pains. But come on, man, let's not rewrite how the season started out. Like, Jalen Hurts played well in games 1 and 2, right?
7: Yeah.
8: Okay, check that box. Game 3 against the Chicago Bears, he had his best half. That first half, he was fantastic. 77% completion percentage, 10 of 13, scored a touchdown at the end, got dinged up. Like, he played a great bleeping half of quarterback football in that first half against the Bears. What happened in the second half? Whole different story. I get it. But, like, I'm not going to sit here and sell you a vision that he's going to be perfect either, and I hope that you're not out there expecting that. There's going to be growing pains. We are way past growing pains, though. And how is that just on Jalen? If you think it's just on Jalen, then I'm sorry. You're not really giving yourself an opportunity to see what else is happening on the football field. Just honestly, take an honest look and tell me what Jalen Hurts could have done on 95% of those dropbacks against the Rams. The numbers are there. They had a game plan, and they were effective, to say the least. They blitzed the hell out of them. They stacked the box on running opportunities. Offensive line didn't protect, and the Rams were the better football team after it was all said and done.
7: The issue for me in all that, they're blitzing, blitzing, blitzing. It's predictable, it's predictable, it's predictable. This is a year and a half we're talking about predictability on offense. If the offensive coordinator changes, and I'm told the head coach is out of the kitchen, there's one constant there.
8: Okay.
7: It's the quarterback.
8: It's real easy to say that, but there's got to be more to it, right?
7: They're blitzing. Who's in charge of blitz pickup? Is it the new center? Is it the left guard now? Is it the quarterback? Is there a breakdown of communication there? There's who does that go back to?
8: Definitely more that needs to be understood as far as blitz pickup. No, you're right about that. And I'm not going to even dip my toe into that water because I have no idea what's happening there, who's calling out, whatever. I'm just telling you that as far as win losses on the offensive line, they ain't winning. They're not winning.
7: I'll go back to your guy. You can hit the well. Our guy, Jeremy Fowler.
11: Well,
7: fear is currency in the NFL.
8: Yeah.
7: And if you're not fearing the way you're game planning for the quarterback and you just know the way you're going to attack that offense, I think that has to go back in some portion to the quarterback.
8: No doubt. And I'm not telling you you're wrong for that. And I did not say that Jalen Hurts is absolved. Pushback. But my pushback on that is that's where you need your offensive coordinator to dial something up.
7: I was living
8: to scheme somebody open, to run the screenplays effectively. Like, Ben Johnson won that game with a 38-year-old quarterback that didn't play in 3 years at Case Keenum. I know Case Keenum's Houston record was tremendous. This ain't Houston, Holmes. This is the NFL. And what did he do? He schemed. He got people open. They stuck to their game plan. The Eagles, what the hell are they even trying to do?
7: And he anticipates some throws. All right. We can yell about the quarterbacks all day. We could. We're going to get back to it. We got the poll running right now. Hurts, health, or support. At
8: Case Keenum would have got killed behind that offensive line.
7: That's fair. I'll give you that one. That's a good Bears offensive line.
8: Everybody's got to play better, Ray.
7: Yeah.
8: Everybody.
7: It's the whole bleeping team. Everyone's got to play better for the Phils. From one bad offense to another. Today, Bob Nightingale, USA Today, was on with Marks and Sal Chunas. Which one do you want to start with? Where the dealer's choice here?
8: You got my interest up about Alec Bohm.
7: Okay,
8: I don't know the future of Alec Bohm.
7: Future of Alec Bohm. What do you think it is, Bob Nightingale?
9: You know, Luis Rice played well, but not great. So if he's looking for a big deal, I think he's gone. I think Bohm has him intrigued. It looked like he was going to be gone. But, man, he produced a lot of production down the stretch. They know him. They like him. You know, if you let Bohm go, you know, who's going to replace him? That's the problem with letting a guy like that go. And he's still very well liked in the organization.
7: Very well liked in the organization. Love the production down the stretch. This is a guy that talks, you know, and Bob Nightingale, he's got the finger on the pulse.
8: Yeah.
7: He didn't say definitively he's going to be back.
8: No, he
7: didn't. This is going to be a question of what type of market exists out there for Alec Bohm.
8: Correct.
7: But what have we talked about with this offense for the last couple of years? The lack of a right-handed bat. And what across baseball has somehow just disappeared into thin air? Productive right-handed bats. I'm not telling you this is going to be a rather robust market where it's going to be the auction scene in a movie where everyone, I got it. I need it. No, but I think there's going to be a decent chunk of change that could be spent on one Alec Bohm.
8: Oh, there's definitely going to be some chunk of change spent his way. I just hope it's not for the Phillies. Hey, look, there's a guy by the name of Anthony Rendon out there. He's available. He loves the game.
7: Yeah.
8: He would fit right in here in Philly.
7: Yeah.
8: Honestly, I
7: don't need another underwhelming 2019 National signed to a ridiculous contract. I got one of those.
8: Yeah, there's nothing you're going to sell me on right here, right now. I'm still not thinking clearly on the Phillies. I want everybody gone. I want something new. Give me a new manager, of course. Dombrowski out. We need somebody in there with a fresh perspective, fresh set of eyes. I don't know if that's going to happen. Highly doubt that that's going to happen. But just, and will baseball take place? But where I'm at right now, I don't want Alec Bohm back. No.
7: That's a great thing you said right there. You want everybody out. You want Dave Dombrowski out. What's the opposite of firing a guy? I think this.
9: Absolutely. And he was actually offered a lifetime contract a couple years ago. And Dave said, no, we don't need to do that. And in fact, when he signed his extension, I think it was 3 years, he was actually offered a four-year deal. So, no, he can pretty much stay as long as he wants.
7: He was offered a lifetime deal, and Dave said no. Hey, listen.
8: Dave read The Art of the Deal, I think. Good grief.
7: No. Anybody out there wants to hand me a lifetime deal? 610-632-0975.
8: It was a lifetime contract for you. Yeah, Dave. No. Again, I'm not thinking clearly on the Phillies. My only take is that from a fan's perspective, I put myself as a season ticket holder. I put myself as somebody like you, Ray, that's down there constantly. And I won't be so willing to do so next year. And I'm sure as heck not ready to get the season tickets. Like, no, you need to make a change. You need to make some drastic moves. Harper said as much in the postgame. Like, he was really, I thought his, I didn't really take in a lot of comments after that game, but Harper, I thought, hit the nail on the head in the way that he approached it. There's going to be some changes, and it's going to look a little bit different come here after the offseason.
7: I would love to go through last year what they said and see if there was a lot of change comment made, because it does kind of feel like a stock answer. Remember, they tried to sell us on a lot of change. 25% of the roster turned over from 2025 to 2026. Otto Kemp is a championship player that was going to factor into this lineup. He was going to be a platoon partner.
8: We just took him off the board.
7: Yeah, I'm sorry. It's all right.
8: I had to.
7: I
8: needed room for this one.
10: Holy cannoli.
7: Hey.
8: Is that a better drop than AutoZone?
7: Yeah.
8: Okay.
7: Obviously. I'm over the Otto Kemp experience. Thank you.
8: Connor tried to tell me not to. He's like, he might be back next year.
10: No. I tried to tell you in the playoff series, the guy who's on the playoff roster, we might have to have it, whether good or bad. Holy cannoli.
8: We know that.
7: They never should have. Never mind. Whatever. They were losing that game either way. I just can't believe that I had to watch him.
8: Did we cancel the season? Are the playoffs still going on?
7: Playoffs still going on. No, we had more roof talk. Stay tuned for the news at noon. A lifetime deal. Back to Dave Dombrowski, though.
8: No.
7: A lifetime deal was offered to him, and he said no. Which, thank you, Dave. I appreciate that. Him saying no in that moment, which probably when he was offered the lifetime deal, you think probably after 23, if we had to guess it a couple years ago, you were coming off of a World Series run, you fell a game short, you could very much put that squarely on the star players there. Where they've gone since, though. The fact that he is just going to walk up there at some point either this week or next week, and it's not even a question that he's going to be back. It's not even a question of who the manager is going to be at this point. Everything's just fallen into place for a team that has now been eliminated after just one postseason victory each of the last 3 years is insane. It's insane. How are we living in this reality where he just gets to stroll up there and there's no real question to be asked except by us, the morons with microphones, who will never actually be able to get that change made?
8: Wow. I don't think that ever really registered with me. One playoff win the last 3 years.
7: Each of the last three. You got one against the Mets, one against the Dodgers, one against the Braves.
8: That hurts, Ray. That hurts.
7: They have won as many games the last three postseasons as they won against the Diamondbacks in the NLCS in 2023.
8: I think we need to stop doing the Red October. I think that's what it is.
7: They're going to stop doing the Red October by not making the playoffs. That's how Red October stops. We have had the same. Here's the thing about the whole Dave Dombrowski administration. Because maybe it'd be one thing if I felt like it was whack-a-mole. And it was like, you know, you were able to really hit this one on the head and tackle that issue and something else popped up. I feel like I'm talking about the same issues. The way we're talking about predictability on offense, print the show sheet for July 28th. The trade deadline's coming up. Should the Phillies prioritize a bullpen arm, a right-handed power bat, or maybe some back-end help to that rotation? That just... lock, stock, and barrel. That's what we're going to be talking about with this team. They have not adequately addressed the fundamental flaw of their lineup. They have not. Now, really, last year was the glaring, glaring bullpen problems because the last couple of years they had a good regular season bullpen that just imploded in the postseason. They did not address that adequately enough, and ultimately it wasn't enough. I just don't think they've had the depth of the lineup now for 3 years, and this year they didn't have the pitching depth for me to believe they could win a 7-game series. And it goes back to, who are the guys on the margins? What outfield have you built for me? And to hear him talk about Bohm coming back, Dombrowski coming back, it's not really a shot at Alec Bohm. It's just the fact of, yeah, this offense, where is the life raft? Where's the rescue? Where's someone that's going to keep this thing afloat? I just don't see it.
10: Yeah, here's the thing with, and it's kind of funny we talked Bohm because it marries perfectly into the Dombrowski conversation. Bohm should not come back because you're going to have a short season next year. What I'm doing is I'm going with Aiden Miller, and I'm trying him. If his back doesn't work, guess what? You have a short season, it doesn't kill you, and then you readdress the position the next offseason after. But if you re-sign Bohm, you're re-signing him to a long-term deal, and you lose even more of your flexibility. And this is where it becomes a Dombrowski problem. Look at his resume. Why does he have the Phillies by the stones? Why will he have a plaque in Cooperstown one day? Because he builds teams for championship contention. What doesn't he do? He doesn't rebuild. He doesn't build up the minor league systems. He doesn't build sustainable success. He's a win-now guy. And you're in a mode where this team has to change perspective to rebuild. And he doesn't do it. That's why he can't be back. It's why it's not going to work.
7: And their big issue to me is the ancillary talent. What you've been able to do around Schwarber, Harper. You whiffed on too many big contracts. So the Turner one we now see, and if he wins a batting title next year and it becomes an every other year thing for me, I'll be happy to replay this tape and tell you I was wrong about it. I'm not there. Turner, to me, one of the questions has to be, and I'm not going to get an honest answer out of Dombrowski on this one, I don't think, but about whether or not we're going to start to talk about a position change for him. I need the position change for him at this point. I can't have him butchering the ball at short. We need to start talking about that. We're getting to the mid-30s here. I just don't know if he's going to end up being anything. Like, I'll go to the 2022 stock answer. They went to the World Series with Kyle Schwarber and left. You know, put him in the lowest possible leverage position for him to play. But you whiffed on a couple of big contracts and ancillary. Like, I'm being sold on Brian De La Cruz. I'm being sold on, like, all these other guys. Brian De La Cruz and Derek Hiller batting 5th and 6th in a postseason lineup. Doesn't do it for me. It shouldn't do it for any of you.
10: I don't even care about the Trey Turner position change anymore. You know why Kyle Schwarber was okay in left field? Because he hit the baseball.
7: Yeah.
10: This dude can't field, and he can't hit. I don't care where he's playing. He's hurting his team, but there's nothing you can do about it. You have to rebuild on the margins. But Dave Dombrowski's only move he's got in his bag is veteran free agents who can help you win now, because he refuses to stare down the barrel of a rebuild. And that's going to screw the Phillies even further.
7: But
8: not good, Jim.
7: At some point, we're going to hear from him. At some point, we're going to hear from him, and it's going to be, hey, Dave Dombrowski on extension. We're going to go through a managerial search process. It's going to be an interesting offseason with the lockout, and we're going to move on. Just going to move on. Lifetime deal.
8: Yeah, I don't know. That's just absurd, and that makes me just want to put my head through this wall. But Bob Nightingale isn't the end-all be-all, with all respect to Bob. And I really do believe that John Middleton pays attention to some other things out there. Maybe
7: where's the poll at?
8: Oh, the poll is heavy, right? It's one that is a very attention-grabbing poll. Let's put it that way. You got the numbers, but I know
7: 5,700 votes on the poll.
8: 90%?
7: 89%.
8: Ah, I wanted to get 90.
7: 89% saying he should not return.
8: So, John Middleton, do you think you should give that guy a lifetime contract? Do you think you should bring that guy back? Again, it's so hard to have that deal because of everything that's happening next year. Will it happen? Won't it happen? You want to have somebody in place, but what do I know? I know that I wouldn't bring him back.
7: Is there a world? We'll role play again here. With
8: you. Oh, okay. Who am I?
7: You get to be Johnny again. I'll be right. Dave trying to talk himself out of this.
10: I'll just sit over here and watch.
8: All right, go ahead.
10: Oh, man.
8: Cock talk.
7: Not the first. Anyways.
8: Yes.
7: Hey, Johnny. Look at the moves I made.
8: Oh, hang on. Wait, just can I get another? Okay, thank you. All right, go ahead. All right, Dave, go ahead.
7: We signed Adolis Garcia. He was starting to hit. He was a good fielding right fielder, and then his shoulder fell out of place.
8: Yeah, some said that it was going to happen.
7: I don't think it was going to happen.
8: All right, Dave.
7: He was fine.
8: All right.
7: Perfectly fine. Our medicals came back great. You hired the best medical staff in the world, right?
8: I did.
7: Yeah, you did. You know what you're doing, Johnny.
8: Thank you.
7: But then I went in the trade
8: deadline.
7: You
8: like that clock?
7: I traded for Luis Arraez and Caleb Killian.
8: Yeah. Well,
7: what happened to both of them?
8: Yeah, they went down.
7: Yes. They got hurt.
8: Okay.
7: That's not on me.
8: Ooh. Really?
7: I didn't. I knew they were fine.
8: All right, Luis, okay, you got me there. All right.
7: Killian was going to help this bullpen.
8: Killian.
7: You know how I know that?
8: How?
7: He was like Jonathan Bolin. I traded for that guy. Oh. We got rid of that headache of Matt Strom.
8: What about Raley? What happened to him?
7: Well, Brooks really doesn't count.
8: Why not?
7: He just doesn't. You know, he's not a real reliever anyways.
8: He stunk, Dave. He stunk.
7: You need outs in this world.
8: Connor said he was a Met. Met, Dave.
7: You know Connor Thomas, too?
8: I do.
7: Yeah, I've been trying to get to be a guest in that Locked On Phillies podcast for a while. He won't call me back.
10: Lifetime contract with the Phillies, lifetime ban from Locked On Phillies.
8: We got problems.
10: No, I'm kidding. We would absolutely have you on any show.
8: We got problems.
7: What I think he might try and weasel his way with the injury thing.
8: For a moment there, I allowed myself to think like a billionaire. That was fun.
7: Yeah. What was the first thing you bought?
8: I paid off my bills. Yeah.
7: Yeah.
8: Handed the wife the credit card. Said, it's on me, babe. Go knock yourself out.
7: What'd she buy?
8: A little of everything. Oh, new couch, lazy boy for your guy over here. New pictures on the wall. China. We got fine China, Ray.
7: All right. Coming up, news at noon with Connor Thomas. More roof talk, Utah Jazz preseason update, and CJ Gardner-Johnson's talking again. It's going to be a great news at noon, leading back into some Birds conversation. That's coming up next here on 97.5 The Fanatic.
10: I'm Connor Thomas, and here are the top stories in Philadelphia. The Eagles' injury news got worse yesterday. Tank Bigsby is heading to injured reserve for core muscle surgery. Saquon Barkley is week-to-week with a hamstring injury, so the running back position very light. Cam Jurgens, self-reported concussion symptoms. The Eagles are going to be majorly short-handed in London this Sunday. Flyers lost to Lightning last night. They're 0-2-2 to start the season. Sixers beat the Knicks in the preseason opener, but lost Ariel Huff-Porty to an Achilles injury. 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
7: 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Next chance at 3, and then you have another one at 5 p.m. The word, capital. Is it health? Is it Ertz? Is it the support? What is lighting the Eagles offense down right now? I'm told that we have a loaded voicemail box right now at 610-632-0975 that we have to unload at some point here.
8: Yes.
7: We will get back into the conversation about the Birds. At 12:30, we have a Club Hertz announcement.
8: Ooh.
7: What could the announcement be? And I will give you an opportunity. I just gave you an opportunity to win $1,000. First person to text Cherry and White to 610-632-0975. You're going to Temple UConn football at the link this Saturday. Temple homecoming, a 3:45 kickoff, I believe, is the time for that one. As a homecoming down there in South Philadelphia for the Owls. Again, Cherry and White, 610-632-0975. Giving away some four packs today of Temple tickets. I'm in the giving mood. It's the season. I felt it get cold this morning. It's basically the holidays already. If you don't think too much about it, it absolutely already is. But you know what it really is time for? The news at noon.
32: Now, it's time for the news at noon.
0: That call will be referred to the University Police Department.
2: That's not
3: secret.
32: With Connor Thomas.
8: All right, let's get into some baseball talk, boys. Can you believe it happened again? The roofs are affecting playoff games. There's my little remix for
4: you. Love it. Nice work.
8: We had an issue, of course, in Milwaukee that could have cost the San Diego Padres a chance to win a baseball game. Now, this one a little bit less implication when it comes to the outcome of the game. But Tropicana Field, thanks to their great baseball team and terrible build of the stadium, is hosting playoff games. Again, the Yankees down there, and we have another ball hitting the roof.
5: Spencer Jones, a towering fly ball to center, stays up there for Johnny DeLuca. And no, he hit one of the rings.
9: Hits the ring.
5: And I think it's playable here. It's a live ball, and that's an out.
9: Yep.
5: That is an out.
8: Just unbelievable that it's happened twice in a matter of a couple of days. Also kind of crazy that both of these balls have been caught.
7: Yeah, I got to give credit out there. And I tweeted last night, I'm starting a new stat, new analytic for you.
4: Okay.
7: It's roof, R-O-O-F. Roof is the analytic. It is roof outfield obstructed fielding.
8: And I like it.
7: You would get one, if you're able to make the catch. You get zero if you're not able to make the catch. So it's roof, outfield, obstructed fielding. And we'll see. Roof, obstructed, outfield, fielding. We're still working through the entire analytic and what it does. But, yeah, both those guys get a one. They right now are leading the league in roofs.
8: Is there any player on the Philadelphia Phillies that would be getting a one in that category?
7: Before Derek Hill's glove came off in the Braves series, Derek Hill would be a guy that I believe would get a one.
4: Oh, my goodness.
7: In the roofs.
4: That video is absurd. I remember I used the bathroom down at City Tap. I missed that play. I come back out, and I go, Ray, should he have caught it? And you go, I think so. And then watching the replay like there, I didn't see it like that. And then you watch the replay close up from John Boy, credit to John Boy, and that ball hits him right where the glove was. Unbelievable.
7: You know how I said I went off the grid this weekend?
4: Yeah.
7: It was that John Boy video that kind of pushed me off the grid, where I was like, I don't need to be. I could stay off the.
10: And I don't really be on the internet.
7: Yeah, I don't really need to be on the internet this weekend.
8: Yeah, it was a tough one. My other thing on that, too, is it's just like, can we build taller stadiums? Like, is this possible? Do we have the infrastructure and the engineering? Can we build a stadium where the sport being played? It's like the Dallas with the punting into the scoreboard thing.
7: Yeah.
8: Well, do we not measure these things?
7: No.
8: All of the stuff that we could check, and we don't measure that.
7: See, they didn't think ahead in putting a team in Tampa. They definitely didn't think ahead about the building in Tampa.
8: That's fair, but it's two different buildings. Milwaukee's got the issue, too.
7: Yeah, well, they were drunk out there. I don't know what to tell you on that.
8: Okay. Hey, listen, it's crazy that it's happened twice. Let's hope it doesn't happen again. I'd like to just see the baseball.
7: I'm kind of in on the whole dome of impacting everything now
8: just
7: at this
8: bank
7: point.
8: Shots?
7: Yeah, just at this point, if it's going to be this absurd this postseason just the entire time, let's have it.
8: Hey, we'll see if it plays out
7: again.
8: Not
7: my team.
8: The Rays ain't going home anytime soon.
7: Nope.
8: And neither are the Brewers. We'll move on to a little bit of NBA talk because the Sixers, big-time preseason action last night. They're not the only ones playing around basketball. Utah Jazz getting things going in a highly anticipated season for them. probably for the opposite reason of the Sixers and that maybe they'll tank again. But Blake Hinson, who is an undrafted free agent out of Pitt. He played in 14 games last year for the Jazz and is now trying to make his way onto the roster for the second straight season. Had a great post-game interview talking about everything he's willing to do to make the team. This is the type of guy that you need in the locker room.
11: I can help out, but I can go get coffee. I can maybe make a shot. I can talk to somebody. I can watch your dog. I just want to be a part of the program.
8: Willing to do whatever it takes.
7: Watch your dog.
4: We need more people like that in this world.
7: You know what I get from that? I don't know. Well, collegiately, academically, but that guy spent time at a career services office at some point throughout his academic career. Because that's exactly the interview answer you give when you're going for the job interview. I will do anything for this place.
4: Yep.
7: Please.
4: Empty the trash can.
7: Yeah.
4: Whatever you need.
8: I'm an assistant. I can help pick anything up.
7: Feels a lot like when I started here and I was the guy that brought the cups from MMR down here. And it was like, that's just something nice to just throw on top of the whole cutting audio and answering phones thing.
8: That's it.
7: You know, just add random things that you do around the office to make people happy.
1: Absolutely. It's a very important thing. Now,
8: taking
1: a look at what's going on in Utah, he might not want to ask all of his teammates for endless favors, considering the backgrounds of a couple of the folks there. Might get yourself into a little bit of trouble. Take a look at the roster. See who they acquired. You can make those conclusions yourself. We will move on to our final story, which hits a little close to home here. An old friend was in the news recently. Chauncey Gardner-Johnson, shockingly, saying something that caused a bit of a stir. Now, if you haven't seen it, they had a matchup. He's with the Bills now, and they lost to the Patriots. A big play in that game was Efton Chisholm making a big-time catch from Drake May. And just another classic New England guy who came out of nowhere. But he didn't come off the practice squad. Chauncey Gardner-Johnson, after the game, talking about him,

0: Man, do shit better than us. We got to play better.
1: I'm not going to give them bulletin board material, except here's bulletin board material. You didn't do bleep better than us. Didn't do anything better than us. And this guy's, to be fair, all right, CJ GJ. Now, I'm a CJ GJ guy, so I'll say that off the rip here. Mm-hmm. He is talking about a guy that's got, what, 7 career catches? He's basically a practice squad guy. He's a fringe NFL guy.
2: Yeah, yeah, very much so. I think the sentiment there that he was trying to portray was fair, right. But he just messed up saying practice squad guy. Yeah. He was elevated. Well, it's not bulletin board material unless somebody hears it. And boy, did Mike Vrabel hear it. Here's his reaction.
3: C.J. Gardner-Johnson had some interesting comments when it came to Efton Chisholm after the game, calling him an elevated player, saying we probably won't hear from him again in the season. What would you say as the head coach for a guy that went out there, put on a great performance, who Efton Chisholm is?
4: For a guy that's been on 8 teams in 4 years, I mean, I guess he knows the drill.
5: Yeah, yeah. The practice squad.
1: Yeah, C.J. GJ's team did seal the deal in 24. Your team in 25 didn't. Now, if we're going to start a war of words here, is anything off the table?
6: No.
1: All right. No, I agree.
6: Vrabel's in trouble.
1: Vrabel should not have said that.
6: Nope.
1: Sometimes you have to realize where you're vulnerable. There are certain fights you do not pick. Think about CJ GJ's shirt at the Super Bowl parade.
2: Mm-hmm.
1: Think about what he could be cooking up right now at Mike Vrabel's expense.
2: I'm excited for it.
1: I'm very excited for it.
2: I hope he pulls no punches. Like, I do. It's nice to watch drama outside of the league while our team is collapsing in on itself. I'm in favor of that. So I'm going to be waiting very, very much with bated breath to hear what CJ says next.
1: CJ Gardner-Johnson needs to play well enough to ensure that he's on the roster by that point.
2: Fair.
1: But the shirt that he could walk in wearing for Bills Patriots at the end of the season, or the thing that he could say this week. Stay tuned to the news at noon.
7: Yeah, we're not going anywhere anytime soon. Yeah, Vrabel's got to be careful. That's a radio show that he was doing.
1: Yeah.
7: So we got a little carried away, I think. But, nice little one-hitter. I didn't mind it.
1: But here's the thing, and this is I'm big on this. You have to know the fight you're picking. I don't show up to a fight I'm not equipped to win. All right?
7: Well, he's not going to win any fights then, apparently.
1: Exactly. That's he who lives in glass house should not throw stones.
7: Yeah, there you go.
1: I was taught that one very, very young.
7: Hey, that was a big time dub by them. If they lose that game last week, they're in a world of trouble. But now they got the Raiders at home back again. Remember what happened last year? They went out there to Foxborough and beat them 3.5 favorites. Yeah, the Patriots might have turned it all around with that win last week. We'll see.
1: We'll see.
2: Very important to be noted, they are hosting the Raiders in New England. So, Mike Vrabel, you do not have a short drive to make down to Arizona.
7: Another. Well played, Connor.
2: There's the news at noon, boys.
7: Nice work.
1: I mean, you think he's leaving Vegas for Arizona? You know something about Vrabel. I'm sure he enjoys a trip to Vegas.
2: Yeah, he would never leave something.
1: He wouldn't.
7: What happened to her? I thought she was supposed to be on this big revenge tour. She was getting a new gig. She was going to be with Barstool. Now Barstool loses their gigs with Fox. And what's going on? I thought she was going to be back in the limelight. No, not yet. Is it happening?
1: You didn't hear? That's the announcement we got coming up at 12:30. Diana's joining.
7: I see what you did there. Eh?
1: Oh! Glubhurt's announcement at 12:30.
7: You know what? I will.
1: Not letting you walk into whatever you're about to say.
7: I can invite her.
1: Pretend this is for your own protection. Keeping the straight open.
7: There it is.
1: All right. We open up the show today. Is it health? Is it hurts? Is it the support? Through 4 weeks, you go back and you watch Sunday's game. You got a good, nice mix of everything. This game had everything. Ton of players getting hurt. Jalen Hurts not playing well. The support system not being good enough. All of it was there. But through 4 weeks, I can't get to the Jalen Hurts conversation. This about been it being on him through 4 weeks for this offense. The health has taken a hit. And I do think on Sunday against the Jaguars, the biggest thing that's going to hamper this team is health. Without your top 2 running backs, without your top wide receiver, probably without your top tight end. We don't know about your right tackle. Your left guard just went into concussion protocol, and he was originally your center. Your original left guard still remains on injured reserve. I could make a very compelling argument for you that health is going to be the thing that deters you on Sunday. But through 4 weeks, I go back to the support system. We had the poll up.

0: up there right now, 63% to support the coaching and the talent around Jalen Hurts, 14% blaming Jalen Hurts, 23% blaming health. 67% of this program was blaming health because both you and Connor come down to the health after 4 weeks.
1: Yeah, and it's just, it's tough because we know that there have been moments that Jalen needs to play better, but how can I assess him fairly with all these injuries? Like, come on. You look at all these teams out there, like the Falcons, right? Drake London, Bijan, got themselves a nice backup running back. Like, they got playmakers. They went out and scored 45 points.
0: Yeah, fake Bijan. Brian.
1: Yes. You know, like, if you don't have your go-to guys and you're trying to implement a new system here on the fly, calling new plays, new schemes, so on and so forth, especially when it comes to the fact that you wanted to run this wide zone, the stretch with the play action, like, that was one of the things that was at the top of the list that Manuel was going to implement. And you can't do it if you don't have a healthy running back, if the teams don't fear the running back. You know, that's one thing that I come back to a lot, though, Ray, with what you said about Jeremy Fowler and that take, that's a bar. That fear is currency in the NFL. And you're right, to a point. It's not even to a point. The Rams didn't fear Jalen.
2: Nope.
1: They didn't fear anything from the offense. Nothing whatsoever. They stacked the box in the run, and then on throwing downs, they blitzed the hell out of them, most of the time over the side of the line that is dealing with the most issues. So, like, it was a great game plan by the Rams. Even as bad as it was, or even as lopsided as it was, I still expect the Eagles to pick up a first down, to convert, to find a way to move the
0: chains. 1 of 12? 2 of 12?
1: I don't know. 3 of 12. I don't know if I'm singing a different tune, but
0: 25%.
1: It feels better.
0: And we get there.
1: It's bad. It is. We know that.
2: This is bad. This is very, very bad.
1: But if you made me make a selection, I can't look anywhere else but the health. And it started in that Bears game. Again, not getting carried away. The big thing for me about the Bears game is that was the best damn half Jalen's had all season, albeit 4 games. That first half, he was 77%, 11, 10 of 13. They threw for the touchdown. I know it's out of our minds because it happened so long ago.
0: Yeah, doesn't throw the pick on what apparently Mekhi Lemon ran the wrong route.
1: Ooh.
0: Saw that
1: at
0: the timeline. Jeff McClain saying that he heard that Mekhi Lemon ran the wrong route. I got to say, redheaded quarterback right now, you're not doing numbers for us. A lot of allegations against the redheads when I saw in the timeline right there. You're not helping me out here, Andy.
1: I as we sit here right now through 4 games, I expected a little bit more from Sean Mannion, his offense. I expected Jalen to play a little bit better. I expected this offensive line to be a heck of a lot better. I expected not to be dealing with these injuries. So there's been a lot that has gone the wrong way since we started this season.
0: How about the voice of the people at 610-632-0975? Davis Honda text line. We got voice memos. What do we got?
3: Come on, guys. You really can't blame Jalen Hurts for this. Like, the offensive line is like a semi-pro league offensive line going up against pro-style defensive lines. It's atrocious. So it is what it is. Anthony from Paoli.
1: And that's on our show? That's a voice memo to us from what we've talked about this 2 hours and 15 minutes?
0: Yep.
1: I'm too much on the side of Jalen being positive. I'm yelling at Ray. Ray, you didn't blame Jalen.
0: No, I didn't.
1: So what?
0: But I also provided the argument of why you would blame Jalen. So that's probably what he's reacting to.
1: Yeah, but if you're making me pick a side, like, I got to defend my guy. I'm with you. But there are still plenty of times that we got to be honest and say, wait a minute. Like, okay, if it is predictable and we are seeing the same things that took place last year, why is that? Well, I can give you 2 reasons, the head coach and the quarterback. But then you watch the film and the eye in the sky don't lie. And that's where that's when the voice memo comes in. And I have to give it up. Like, there wasn't a lot of movement, a lot of areas that Jalen can make plays. I guess what I want to get back to is, I know you had this thought process of, you know what, we're going to run this scheme and we're going to do the play action and we're going to make, if you don't have the pieces to the puzzle, you can't solve it. So I don't know if you could stick to that. So now you got to get back to winning a football game. How do you do that? Set Jalen up for success. Put him in shotgun. Allow him to make plays with his legs. They called a couple runs design runs with him. I like
0: they've taken that out of his game entirely.
1: They have, but they went back to it, though. They called two that were designed like running backs go through old school, like 1950s football here. The running backs go through, you get the tackle to pull. Next thing you're following them through, through the line. I think they ran that twice.
0: By and large, I mean, it's been really pulled out of his game. And I think at some point, talk about things that made him effective. Talk about when we saw him his best in 2022. We got to open up that side of the playbook again. I want to go to Davis Hunt text line again because we're feeling the Davis difference here at Davis Hunt in Burlington. What do we got?
4: Hey, good morning. Good afternoon, you guys.
1: Xavier
4: from Newtown Square. Hey, Ray, look, you're my guy, bro, but at the end of the day, I don't agree with what you're saying about Nick Sirianni, man. Like, saying that you don't got that much blame in him and all that stuff like that, I think that's whack. That dude got as much blame as anybody else. You are the head football coach of this team, and you don't have them prepared mentally, physically, or anything like that. They're getting injured left and right, and I don't know if that's the way you're training them or what, but they're soft. And then on top of that, the way that you call the game, you suck at halftime. Like, go to halftime and you just come out a whole different team. That's you. The going forward on fourth down and the twist pushes and all that stuff like that with 2 yards, that's you. Losing the game when you're leading by 10 with less than 5 minutes left and you can't even get a positive yardage, that's you. Like, how is he not to blame? Like, what's going on?
0: If you want to look big picture at this team year in and year out inconsistently offensively, I can get to you there with that one. If you look at Sunday, what he's responsible for in-game decision-making, I'm going for it on fourth goal. I am. So I'm not going to blame him for that. If they score there, they win. He had a 10-point lead against the Rams. Undermanned against the Rams in the fourth quarter. Is it his fault his offense can't move? Is it his fault that the guy they've entrusted right now doesn't have answers? They had the opportunity, his decision-making right there on fourth down to go for it. And this is, I feel gross defending this guy, to be fair, because, like...
5: Were we in a debate?
0: This is not my guy. Uh-huh. I'm not a Sirianni's man the way that, you know, there are some people that may be.
1: You're a Sean Mannion guy, right?
0: Mannion guy's in my bio.
1: Well, you know, he's there at all hours.
0: Yeah.
5: Man, Sean's here at all hours.
0: Unless it's the locker room after the game, in which case maybe not, according to Billy C.
1: Interesting.
0: The reason I defended Sirianni yesterday is because the in-game decision-making he made, they punched that in. They could be up 17 points on the Rams with all those injuries. He's not the one that didn't execute. Look at the players. Look at the guys that are supposed to do their job. Look at the offensive coordinator who's supposed to be the one calling the plays, who's supposed to be the one that's leading this offense to where it needs to go. That, to me, is more the issue. Sirianni's got his shortcomings. I know what his shortcomings are. The big picture for this guy, the big picture where this organization's at, I asked the question of Dave Zangaro, is it sustainable for this team to have a CEO, head coach, and a particular quarterback? He said it was a fair question. Not a good question. I didn't get my points, but it's a fair question, and it is a fair question. But my defense of Sirianni came from yesterday being the fact that I think that offense not executing has more to do with the offensive coordinator and the quarterback than anything that head coach did out there on that field yesterday. We can have a lot of conversations about where he's at as a head coach and what he does and what he doesn't do for you. I'm more than happy to have him. The reason they lost on Sunday was not Nick Sirianni. It was a lot of other people before it was Nick Sirianni. And I'll stand by that.
1: No, I don't think many people would argue
0: that. It was
1: a
0: perfect game. I'm not saying he pitched a perfect game as a head coach.
1: No.
0: I still don't know what he was thinking about going for it on fourth down with the 1.5 yard and tush push on his 39-yard line. I got a question there.
1: Yep, should have punted.
0: He's left things to be desired.
1: A lot.
0: He frequently does.
1: Yep.
0: I don't think Sunday was about Sirianni.
1: Speaking of, you said perfect game. How about no-hitter? Did Nick Sirianni throw a no-hitter?
0: No.
1: Did you know that today, back in 2010, October 6th, Roy Halladay threw a no-hitter in his first career postseason start?
0: Hey, where were you for that?
6: How about that?
1: I think it was on my couch, not doing anything crazy in 2010. I was broke.
0: You're broke?
1: Yeah, I was definitely broke those days.
7: You're broke,
1: I mean,
7: Ray.
1: I'm still broke, but my wife makes money, so I'm okay.
0: Yeah, see, I got to figure that out.
1: It's a good thing, man.
0: Yeah, it's a good gig if you can get it.
1: Especially when she's good looking too. You get the best of both worlds.
0: I thought about that when we were down at City Tap House. As I was walking around, all those women in corporate wear, I was like, you know, one of you ladies could be my meal ticket. You know, I could really
8: They love when you call them that.
1: Damn right.
0: I could really figure it out here.
1: Like the Fixins Bar at Roy Rogers. Come on over here.
0: I was walking around like, man.
6: Holy cannoli.
0: All these women are way more beautiful than I'm attractive, and they make way more money than me. What's it like to be in Center City every day?
1: Hysterical.
0: Oh, all right. Club Hertz announcement coming up next.
1: Oh, this is going to get the people going.
0: Is Brendan Petrilli being removed as vice president for his comments against the president yesterday? I'll answer that for you next year on Brace and Dunn.
7: 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Eagles injury news got worse yesterday. Tank Bigsby is heading to the injured reserve for core muscle surgery. Saquon Barkley week to week with a hamstring. And Cam Jurgens dealing with a concussion. The Flyers lost to the Lightning last night. They're 0-2-2 to start the season. 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
0: Hey! Oh, welcome back in. Brace and Dunn here on 97.5 The Fanatic. And before there was a Brace and Dunn, there was Middays with Mark. And one man on that program was a visionary. That man sits to my left. He is the godfather of defending one. He is the president of his club. And he is the man with a plan. And even when things are going not so great for this offense, I can count on one thing. He will find a way to defend his man. Now, Club Hertz has had a rough 2 weeks. And with that, we are announcing the No, I'm just kidding. Not the closure of Club Hertz and not the dismissal of one Brendan Petrilli. Sean Brace, what does Club Hertz have in store?
1: All right. The people wanted it. Well, you got it. Club Hertz, we got a major announcement. Started as a fun segment. Some would say as a joke, as Ray just said. But, of course, now it's a full-blown movement. People wanting cards, lining up, standing by their man. Well, we're leaving the studio, ladies and gentlemen, and we're heading to Vaughn C. Brewing on October the 17th. Clear your calendars and join us at Vaughn C. Brewing Company in Norristown. Come on down and have some fun. 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Club Hertz will be open for a business. Of course, great beers brewed over there by the folks at Vaughn C. Awesome, awesome space. Like, we're going to have a great food truck, all these giveaways there. There's going to be a lot going on that evening, but it's an opportunity for all of us to get together. Of course, talk about the Philadelphia Eagles as they will be getting ready for that game against the Carolina Panthers the following day. We'll also have some great games going on Saturday night, but 6 p.m., October 17th, it's going down at Vaughn C. Brewing, the first official Club Hertz get-together, Club Hertz mixer. Come on down and let's have some fun. Now, I want to paint a picture. I want to paint a vision.
0: Okay.
1: My theory is,
0: right,
1: you wear your Jalen Hurts jersey. We'll have Club Hertz shirts as well.
0: I'll be in my Club Hertz shirt.
1: Yep. So just imagine that picture of all of us maniacs in the number one jersey. If you want to rock the two, I don't have an issue with that, but I think it'd be cool, better that we're all wearing number one regardless.
0: Ah, that's whatever an OG Club Hertz member right there. You got the two jersey.
1: You're right. You're right. Take that back. Doo-doo-doo. You could wear whatever jersey you want of Jalen Hurts. Could be Alabama. Could be Oklahoma. Could be high school. Could be number two. Could be number one. Whatever. But the fact is, all of us together, aerial view of that picture looking down at Vaughn C. Brewing, that's going to be pretty cool. And who knows? We might be saving the season.
0: We could be saving the season. I'm hoping we're talking about what an incredible performance in London. And wow, can you believe that they're 3-2 going into this Panthers game? But again, Saturday, October 17th. That's what I was looking for. 6 to 8 p.m., Vaughn C. Brewing. Opportunity to win yourself some tickets. Opportunity to get yourself some Vaughn C. merchandise. Your Club Hertz card. Of course, some Vaughn C. beer. I'll be doing a round of Jalen Hurts trivia. You'll be doing, I believe, some DJing over there at Vaughn C.
1: Yes.
0: Throughout this entire event.
1: I'll be DJing, holding it down. And like I said, with giveaways, we're going to have Oaked Up. They're going to have special
0: beer.
1: Yep. Special beverages. And that was the cool thing. We went out there on Friday, and what a great time we had. What tasty beverages that they have as far as for your choice. All things beers, pilsners, IPAs, ciders, you name it. And the history, which I was not aware of, to say the least. So that is a very important place as far as the history of beer in Philadelphia and the surrounding area. So come on down, Vaughn C., support the crew, and it's going to be a lot of fun. Rep Jalen Hurts, too, as well.
0: I just couldn't believe how cool the place was.
1: Or Club Hurts. We're not supposed to say Jalen Hurts. Club Hurts.
0: Club Hurts. Yeah, that's right. It was Club Hurts trivia, not Jalen Hurts trivia.
1: That's it. Yeah,
0: please.
1: Yeah.
2: Yes, October 17th, they'll be there, or as Sean Brace calls it, September 47th.
1: That's
2: either way you want to look at it. That is the date.
0: It's November negative 15th.
1: Ray's going to have some trivia. We'll make it easy for everybody, especially me. But what a cool time we had on Friday. And the owners are listeners. And they were going to roll out the green carpet for us.
0: That's right.
1: Can't wait. So clear your calendar. Get your babysitters or bring the family. 6 p.m.
0: And I know we're going to have a number of other Fanatic personalities expected to be there. Speaking of babysitters, I think the afternoon guy might be popping in.
1: That's right.
0: I think his buddy might also be popping
1: in. It would be great to have Ricky Bowe in attendance. Bill said he's going to be there. It's going to be awesome. Of course, I think John might even weasel his way through.
0: I think Salchunas was talking about making a trek out there. I know I'll be there. I'm from that area, so I'm hoping I'm going to be just kind of bringing some people in, having time. Yeah. Looking forward to it.
1: Oh, it's going to be a lot of fun. And look, we're going to have just a great time. Like I said, the Flyers will be in action, college football going on. I think we got Notre Dame BYU, a couple good games that evening. So make a day of it. Come on down. Vaughn C. Brewing. And definitely, no matter what, if you're in the area anytime, go check out what they have to offer. Pretty cool place.
0: Yeah, it's a really cool place. So look forward to that coming up October 17th, 6 to 8 p.m. Now, in the worst transition of all time. Is it Hurts? Is it health? Is it support? What's wrong with this offense right now? I know Davis on text line still got more for us. Field Davis, difference to Davis Honda in Burlington. What do we got, Connor?
3: Hey guys, what's going on? It's Michigan Elliott. You know, I'm glad we're having this Jalen talk right now after 4 weeks because we kind of need to. Shane Steichen's play calling year is the only year this offense has had a proficient passing attack since Jalen's been in the NFL. Yes, his completion percentage has gone up, you know, this and that. But ultimately, we think it's been, you know, his norm is Super Bowl MVP. It's like, no, guys. Listen, Doc Rivers won a championship. I don't care what Jalen's ability is all the time. And sometimes in life, it just matters what you constantly do. That's what you are. So we may be at the conversation finally where this was actually a year where they're saying, hey, you know, we love Jalen. We think he's great. But we can't handle the high variance, the fluctuation. Are we going to get a Super Bowl MVP leading a two-minute drive against the Titans? Or are we going to get a guy that can't complete a half, a pass in the second half? I think they're done with it. I think this whole city should be done with it. No harm, no foul. Just not working out right now.
0: Well, don't think we're going to see Michigan Elliott at the Club Hertz Mixer. That's for sure.
1: And they were this close to being 3-1. This close. Regardless. Oh, look, I who am I to argue with that? Because I think that's a lot of where we're at. I know, like, I'm singing a different tune when it comes to placing blame squarely on Jalen's shoulders. But I'm not going to sit there and tell you that you're wrong. No. Because this is just ugly. These past season and a half is just, it's ridiculous. The fact that you have under 100 yards passing, like, what are we doing? You can't do that. Now, I have to go to the video. I have to go to the film, the breakdowns. And he's running for his life. But if you give him that clean pocket, if you give him the playmakers, I thought we saw some movement in the right direction from weeks one to week two. We're going to go through some growing pains. Are you willing to do that? Are you willing to lose a game? But you know what? Jalen is actually doing things the right way, reading the defense, making those throws. I just want to win. And that's the issue with the push comes to shove. Oh, it's not good enough come playoff time. Just winning isn't good enough during the regular season because that's not going to make you advance come postseason. There's truth to that, but I also don't think you're playing to his strengths right now.
0: You know who's going to review the tape and have a breakdown for us?
1: Who we got?
0: Jeff Mosher coming up at 1 o'clock. Perfect. We will talk to Mosh from Inside the Birds and Philly Voice, but up next, from one Jalen to another, let's put Hurst to the side for a sec. Jalen Brown's a 76er. He played basketball last night. That was the good. There was bad. There was bad in that. We'll get into what was bad and a surprising development. I've decided that I'm going to stand up for one guy all season long this year. I am going to back one man on this Sixers bench. It was a bit a week ago. It's no longer a bit today. That's coming up next on Brace and Dunn.
1: Oh, but first, Sean Brace here for Blue Chew Gold. That's right. Blue Chew just dropped something crazy. 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For years now, Blue Chew has given over 5 million men confidence where it counts, and now they're targeting everything where it starts. It's the brain, people. Blue Chew Gold gets your brain and body on the same page. They got 4 ingredients packed into one powerful tablet. But here's the best part. 15 minutes, guys. 15 minutes. She's ready. Your significant other's ready. 15 minutes. Pop a tablet and you are ready to go. You won't have enough time to even start thinking too much about it. Am I good? Is she good? Are we good? What am I doing here? Should I change it up? Why am I suddenly thinking about my fantasy lineup? Patriots +3.5? What? Get out of your head. Don't be like Sean Mannion, second-guessing what he sees. Dial it up the right way. Figure out what works. Don't bring the Eagles offense into the bedroom. 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
21: Round, one-on-one, pulls up at the three-point line, got it, nailed it, and the three-pointer, Brown, his second.
33: I'm happy to be here. It's an honor. God is the greatest. I don't take anything for granted, so I just get out there, and I put my best foot forward. I leave it all out on the floor, and I'm here to win. Well, I want to win, so just building a winning environment, you know, is great, so I'm looking forward to doing that here, but I'm happy to be here.
0: The 76ers carrying the Philadelphia sports psyche. Like everyone always expected, Jaylen Brown makes his debut as a 76er last night in preseason action. 22 first half points for him. Looked good shooting the basketball. Maybe a couple free throws coming back. But it's preseason. It's preseason. Knocking down a couple of threes. Shooting the ball well. Looked like the Jaylen Brown we were all told about. That we all watched for so many years on the other side. That was enjoyable.
1: Enjoyable. It was incredible. Yeah, that was incredible. And to see Jaylen out there, a guy that maybe has been a little lost in the shuffle, understood. You're talking about LeBron James, right? I know a lot of us focus on Jaylen Brown, but there are plenty of people that are follow the shiny ball or the bouncing ball, shiny object.
0: There's trust me, if Jaylen Brown's got it, the ball's bouncing. Hey, look. ISO ball's got a thing of beauty there.
1: Well, the fact that there's so many things to like, and of course, I'll just make it quick, where number one, you know, the fact that he goes out there in game one of a preseason, I think that that tells you a little bit about his makeup, right, and the 76ers for understanding that, like, just imagine a year ago, 2 years ago, 3 years ago, Jaylen Brown playing in that game. No.
0: I think Embiid played a preseason game last year.
1: Embiid played a preseason game.
0: That's a feel fact on that one. I'm pretty sure he did, though.
1: But let the majority of the time, these guys aren't playing, right? Like, that's how this organization is operated. And they said week one or game one here against in the preseason, Jaylen Brown is out there playing for the Sixer fans. The organization, to me, tells me that there's a new way of going about business. And that's what I like to see. Also, supposedly, according to Nick Nurse, you're going to see multiple guys play two out of the four. That's the want.
0: I'm intrigued to see how they stagger that. Like, is it going, like, we got Jaylen and VJ last night. Yes. VJ just a guarantee we're going to see him every night?
1: I don't think so.
0: Okay.
1: I think he'll get one off.
0: So, Maxi.
1: Maxi two.
0: Maxi, Joe, LeBron for the next one?
1: LeBron two.
0: Does LeBron play in the preseason? Like, when you say two.
1: I don't need to see either one of them, but that's.
0: LeBron or Embiid? Yeah, I'm cool waiting on that one.
1: That's on them. To me, I thought it was really cool, and I thought somewhat I come away saying it. I wasn't saying it going in that it was important for them to do that. So credit where credit is due. Thank you for putting him out there in a preseason game where he shined, Ray. He shined.
0: Now,
1: and I don't care it's a preseason game because I didn't give a damn that it was the scrimmage game on Saturday.
0: So it's revenge. They successfully got revenge on the Knicks.
1: The Knicks rolled out their starting five. The Knicks were running a lot of those sets from their championship run.
0: That Knicks starting five looks like they spent a little bit too much time writing jokes and not enough time getting shots up.
1: The one other thing that stood out to me the most from yesterday, and again, it's a preseason game, not getting too crazy, but you see the respect that a defense must have for a player like that. You see, like, you know what? When he gets the ball, if I don't get in his face, he's going to take it to the rack or the quick movement, right? So far, just a quick scrimmage on Saturday and a first half of this game, you're seeing ball movement. Now, unfortunately, to the bad. Huck Porty was a part
0: so
1: of the ball movement.
0: The whole conversation about should they play the preseason, 5 minutes into the preseason, Ariel Huck Porty goes down, and we don't have anything decisive. It was weird. Last night, I don't know how many of you guys have the Athletic app on your phone, but you got the push notification that he ruptured his Achilles.
1: Mm.
0: And then you later on got a push notification that said, that story was put out in error, our apologies. So we have not yet gotten the confirmation on Huck Porty's injury. Correct, Connor? There's been nothing that's come down confirming
2: that.
0: Yeah,
2: that's correct. I'm not a doctor.
0: Right.
2: And I'm not wishing it on him. He definitely did.
0: Yeah.
2: Like, you could see it.
0: It looked like it, and the tone amongst all of them post-game would suggest that it was not good for Huck Porty.
1: Yeah, it was sad. It was very sad to see that. He's a young dude, 24 years old, gets an opportunity to come over here.
0: We talked to him.
1: Yep.
0: And also against his former team, too. Like, the Knicks guys know him from last year being with him and title the whole thing. So Huck Porty talked to us about the role he was anticipating that he would have. Here's him with us on Media Day.
3: I'm just looking forward for any opportunity that I get. Obviously, people would be concerned about a backup spot, but for me personally, I'm quite confident about it. Yeah, I mean, I got a lot of experience in that. So I was ready for New York. When I needed me, I was there every single time. So it wasn't like I was struggling at any single point. No, I was always ready, no matter what situation I got put in, especially even in the finals when Cat was fouled out and I had to step in. I was ready. So I'm ready for this opportunity they're giving me. And I know the front office and everybody else believe in me.
0: So he believed he was going to take over that backup big spot. It kind of seemed like he had the inside path to it. We were talking about that backup big man spot as a point of concern going into the season, and now the guy who is supposed to be one of, if not the backup to Joel Embiid, is hurt. Oh, by the way, Adebono also banged up to open up the preseason. That five spot, thin behind Joel already, even thinner as we talk today.
1: Oh, I have your answer. LeBron James.
0: Right, LeBron James, five. I've talked about the small ball Dean Wade five.
1: Yes.
0: Like, small ball might be a way of this team until they get to a point where they can maybe get someone in December on a vet minimum, or they find a two-way that they really like, or the buyout market coming up in February. I'd like to see him try some small ball lines, mostly because I think this team can run. Like, if you don't have Embiid on the floor, this team can run, and that would be exciting for me.
1: Am I mistaken that this is actually a deep... Again, you don't never want to see it, but there's a decent time that it did happen because you're going to have teams cutting players.
0: I don't think you're going to cut him because you gave him a real contract.
1: Who?
0: I don't think financially that works for you, Huck Porty.
1: But you can't replace him?
0: He's on your roster, so I don't think you're going to be able. I think it's going to be a two-way guy.
1: Gotcha.
0: I think that's the way. Right. I was trying to have my roommate explain the NBA aprons and cap space and all that stuff to me.
1: Well,
0: got it home a little too late for this edition.
1: We won't worry about that right now. I just thought, okay, it's preseason. Some teams will just, okay, we're not going to get to keep this guy. Because the Knicks have four centers. Now, who knows in the contracts?
0: Right.
1: We're not going to waste time with names. But they are carrying currently four centers. They're not going to have four centers. The Eagles are the only crazy team that has four quarterbacks. You don't carry four centers.
0: Right. No, you don't do that. Small ball. Something we can do small ball-wise. He's not tall enough to be a five. Well, I'm trying to speak it into existence. It's not going to happen. But I have decided, after watching one preseason game, after watching just one preseason game, we are jaywalking across Philly all season long.
1: Oh, yeah?
4: We tonight in jail, my friend.
0: We are jaywalking through Philly all season long.
1: He's looked great,
0: it
1: Ray.
0: It is the year of Jabari Walker, folks.
1: It might be.
0: It's Jabari Walker season, everybody. That's a quick release. After all offseason, I now decided, you know, oh, I'm excited about the five they got. I'm excited about Dean Wade. I'm excited about Anthony Simons. They got a nice core seven right there. KCP had a couple of moments. I love Jaylen Brown talking about it after the game. Every time I played against him, he's been a dog. Jabari Walker, folks. That's the man. That's the man we're talking about.
1: We got some dogs.
0: I loved watching Jabari Walker last night. We are jaywalking all year long in Philadelphia.
1: There's a lot to like right now, Ray. And when you look out on that floor, and it's exciting, number one. But number two, this is going to be special. It really is going to be special. This is a tough, tough team.
0: Only I could get excited about Jabari Walker on a roster that has LeBron James, Jaylen Brown, VJ Edgecombe, Tyrese Maxey, Joel Embiid, Dean Wade, Anthony Simons, and Kentavious Caldwell-Pope. Only I could get excited about Jabari Walker.
1: KCP looked really good.
0: Did. Yeah.
2: Yeah, this Walker thing is like somebody who's only ever stayed in roadside motels their whole life and gets excited when there's an ice machine. And you show up to the Four Seasons, and it's like, let me check out the ice machine. We're living in a little bit of a different world now, Ray.
0: Hey, Mr. Locked On Phillies, how excited were you for Kyle Backus this year? Leave me alone.
2: The backpack, that is the shortest lived fan club of all time.
0: Ramona Shelburne talking about things that may be more important than my love of Jabari Walker now. Joel Embiid's condition, his weight right now, how he looks. Here's Ramona Shelburne yesterday on ESPN.
5: I've been hearing, you know, Embiid's getting to the gym early. What?
4: Okay.
5: Like he's down to his rookie weight. Like this is a new
4: Joel. Okay.
5: Okay. Everybody's trying to kind of earn LeBron's approval and respect. I think there's an interesting quality to this now in Philly. I saw this here in Los Angeles in 2020 when Anthony Davis and LeBron James first got together for that full season. They won a championship. Anthony Davis was like trying to impress LeBron.
0: It's LeBron's team.
1: Uh-uh.
0: It's LeBron's team.
1: Well,
0: it's LeBron's team. If you get down to your rookie year weight to impress LeBron, if you're getting to the gym early to impress LeBron.
1: Well, it started before LeBron got here, though. That's the issue. This started with Bob Myers.
0: And I would imagine that it accelerated a little bit. LeBron James here, you know what LeBron James could do if he doesn't like what he's got in terms of a teammate? He can find another All-NBA guy that wants to play with him.
1: So Joel Embiid, apparently rookie weight, that's 250.
0: Woo.
1: Last year he was in at 280, getting closer to that 40-yard mark that I put out there that I immediately walked back because I thought it was too many pounds to lose over 3 months.
0: That's a lot of pounds.
1: But 25, I'm sticking to 25.
0: All right, I can go with you there.
1: Okay. Thanks. He looks great. Yeah, man. The offense runs through him.
0: Sure.
2: Yeah.
0: Yeah. Jim? Yeah. I'll see you later. Let's not draw conclusions out of a scrimmage.
1: Runs through him. Starts with JoJo.
0: I think it starts with LeBron bringing the ball up the floor.
1: Yeah,
0: knows his best option to score probably still is Joel Embiid in that offense.
1: I can't wait. Throw it up, man. Throw it up.
2: The opposite of what Ray and I were accused of doing by Sean Brace of like giving it up too early. Sean Brace is waiting for marriage with LeBron James. He needs to see the ring before he gives it over.
0: Yeah.
1: Good question.
0: Yeah.
1: We're not there yet as far as the answer.
0: All right. We'll get closer to an answer. 2 weeks. 2 weeks' time. So they open up against the Knicks. Coming up, Jeff Mosher, Inside the Birds, Philly Voice. How terrible is it to watch that game a second time? He'll answer that for us next.
2: I'm Connor Thomas, and here are the top stories in Philadelphia. The Eagles injury news got worse yesterday. Tank Bigsby is heading to the injured reserve with a core muscle injury that requires surgery. Saquon Barkley week to week with a hamstring injury. Cam Jurgens, self-reported concussion symptoms as well. They are shorthanded as all get out. Flyers lost to the Lightning last night. They're 0-2-2 to start the season. Sixers beat the Knicks in the preseason opener, but lost Ariel Hakpourty to an Achilles injury. It's brought to you by Wawa $5 Sizzly Meal. 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Plus, the Pancake Sizzly is back for a limited time from 5 to 11 a.m. Gotta have a Wawa. 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
0: 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I got a question for you, Sean Brace.
1: What do you got, Ray?
0: So what I said today to open up the show, we did Hurts, health, or support.
1: Yes.
0: Which one did I say?
1: You said, I believe, support.
0: Support, right.
1: Yes.
0: I did this whole thing where I went down and I said, first-time play caller looks like a first-time play caller.
1: Correct.
0: The offensive line's been a disaster. Regardless of who's healthy, it's been a disaster.
1: Correct.
0: Right? And I thought disappointing returns from this offseason. The two first draft picks you made have not contributed to what you would want from them.
1: Correct.
0: Wide receivers you brought in have been enough. So why am I logging on to the old Bird app and someone is saying that I'm sitting here defending Sean Mania today?
1: No. Yeah, people hear what they want. It's a very strange thing when you're on the radio and some people conflate. Look, the morning show, the guy called in this morning talking about John Kincaid, and then John was like, no, it's John Marks. And he goes, is this Sean? Did you see that
0: call? Are you Sean Marks? Or is he John Brace?
1: Apparently it's the Juggernaut J. And it was like 6:15 in the morning, and he's like, John Kincaid. He's like, no.
0: So he's just rolling at these 6 a.m. calls where he's just ripping John.
1: Yeah.
0: I mean, John at least is like midway through his day at 6 a.m., though.
1: Yeah, that's very true. Yeah. Like finding out John Marks is here at 3 a.m.
0: Yeah, he's waking up at, what, 2:30 nowadays?
1: That's pretty wild.
0: I honestly, if there's a night in which I find myself out and about into the hours, I should just shoot him a text.
1: Yeah.
0: Be like, oh, man, you awake yet?
2: Don't go sending a 2:15 you up text you to John Marks.
0: I think it'd be
2: right?
0: funny.
2: Come on now.
0: Two ships passing in the night type of deal.
2: Oh, yeah.
0: Oh, hey, Johnny. You good?
1: There's a joke in there. Yeah, steamboat, something. Yeah, but go ahead, though. That's he's up. He's up. He's ready to go. He's bringing it for the morning show crew.
0: He is. He's up early. John's here all hours of the night.
1: A lot like
0: Just
1: Sean
0: like
1: Mannion.
0: Sean Mannion's there all hours of the day.
1: That's it.
0: Any answers, though, to those questions for Sean Mannion yet? We'll get you a little bit some of that. But to answer our questions about the film, we're going to talk to Jeff Mosher in a moment from Inside the Birds of Philly Voice. We talked earlier to Dave Zangaro about all things going on with this Birds team and where they're at. Use the word mess. Mess almost feels kind. Through 4 weeks, where we're at talking about this offense.
1: On PHL 17 yesterday, I said spotty.
0: Spotty?
1: And I go, that's being nice.
0: Right, you're on television.
1: Yeah, like, spotty is, this offense is putrid. It's embarrassing. And that's like the fact that I understand Eagles fans' frustrations. That's why I'm very, like, I get it. I'm the Jalen guy, and I'm going to defend him, understood. But, like, I'm not here to tell you anybody's playing well. Nobody's playing well. Nobody.
0: Nobody.
1: But you can't place blame solely on Jalen Hurts. Like, all right, insert Tanner McKee. Let's have some fun.
0: That's going to be fun. Love to see him behind this offensive line, if you remember week 18.
1: But if it's just as easy as getting the ball out of your hands, that's all I'm reading is, like, Jalen's not getting the ball out of his hands. Okay, well, then get a quarterback in there that could just get the ball out of his hands, and everything's going to be fine.
2: You say spotty. I think another word that starts with Ness and – ends with a T-T-Y.
0: Yeah, that might be a better way to describe it. Don't describe it that way, though, Jeff Mosher from Inside the Birds and Philly Voice. It's obviously an easy fix, right, Jeff? So what is the easy fix for this offense?
9: Let's see. The easy fix for the offense is to try to make the opposing defense not show up. I mean, That's probably the easiest fix, you know. Maybe a little issue across the pond, the wherever they're staying, the Jaguars.
1: There you go.
9: There's no easy fix, guys. I mean, it starts with health, obviously. Look, I think you guys, we all know football well enough, just even on a peripheral level, to know that if you are struggling up front, blocking, protection, injuries, then it's going to have a ripple effect on your entire offense. I mean, we talk about other teams, right? Why do the Bengals, why are they so disappointing every year, last few years on offense? Well, because they had a bad offensive line and that got their quarterback hurt. And, you know, you could say that about a lot of teams around the league. And then when things are well, you see some guys who you might consider mediocre players or average players play better because they're more protected. So right now the Eagles have a lot of issues up front with blocking, both in the run game and the pass game. And that's causing other issues with the offense to continue to serve, from play calling to execution to just being able to get out there and function. It's been a problem.
0: What have you been able to glean from the Sean Mannion experience, given the health concerns, given that it's early? What do you take away from the first month of watching him as an offensive coordinator?
9: Yeah, I'm trying to put myself, you know, in his mind a little bit. I think he's caught between two worlds. There's a world of you're trying to build a foundation. You're trying to introduce what you do offensively, your scheme, your identity. And what that is for him is getting a running game going so that he can marry that under center running game, right, with play action passing. That is what I've been telling you guys that since the last winter. Like, that's what the whole point of this offense is supposed to be. So he's trying to do that and build that foundation. But unfortunately, the Eagles right now are so predictable with what they're doing. When they're under center, they're running. When they're in shotgun, they're passing. They're not able yet to pass out of run looks and run out of pass looks. And it's easy to say, well, why don't he just switch it up and try doing that and fool the defense a little bit? But that goes back to, again, you get cute when you're still trying to build your foundation and install your offense. And that has to start with an effective running game. So that's why they do run a lot out of their under center run looks. But there's no question that with their injuries and with their offensive lethargy, it is up to Sean Mannion and his staff and Nick as well to figure out ways to work around their issues right now. And if it means coming out of building your foundation a little bit, you may have to do that. I'm not advocating to do what they did in 2022, which is like, you know, just rip to shreds the Kellen Moore offense and go back to your conventional offense. No, because we've all talked about this. You cannot abandon an abort mission here. You have to stay the course, but certainly they have to tweak some of the things that they're doing to be less predictable.
1: Great take. That's the word, because it is very predictable. And

0: of teams being able to sometimes compensate and sometimes the ball bounces your way. I think actually the Eagles almost beating the Rams was a good indication of that. It's not like they were playing great, right? They just happened to get the ball bounced their way. They did create some takeaways that did help them. But that was, I mean, in the second quarter, it felt like a game the Eagles were going to have a real struggle to win, even though they were winning by 10. So, and then of course they lost. So I don't know the answer. I think to your question, it's going to be very difficult. And I'm just going to go back to what I told you guys last week and the week before. I even thought when they were healthier that they have a difficult personnel to scheme issue, right? That they don't have tight ends who can block. They don't have great receivers to block for what they want to do running to the outsides. Okay. So now you're compounding that problem by not even by having fewer players to do what you want to do for your scheme.
1: Yeah, you said square peg, round hole. You're right about that take. I guess I'm going to keep it simple. My one question to you would be this. Offensive line has to be better. Can that improve? And how so this week?
0: Can it improve? So are we under the assumption that it's going to be very difficult for Cam Jurgens to play because very few guys play, right? Yep. A week they have the concussion. And then you got to travel and they're going to leave early. So that'll compound it. So what's that look like? Does that look like Drew Kendall and Willie Lampkin? I don't know. You know, I mean, I'm going to have to assume that it does. And that's difficult, man. I mean, this is a good Jaguars team. It's a really good Jaguars defense, good offense too. And they took off last year. And their defensive coordinator, Anthony Campanile, coming from that New Jersey family of Campaniles, are really good defensive schemers. And they're going to do exactly what the last two teams have done against the Eagles, which is put a lot of guys at the line of scrimmage, sometimes come, sometimes drop, and just try to make things from a protection standpoint very difficult for the Eagles to pick up. And by the way, we didn't even talk about Lane. We have no idea what the status of Lane Johnson will be. So you could have three backups on your offensive line along with no Devontae Smith, right? So I don't have the answer for you, Sean, other than I don't know what they can do.
2: What's the tape telling? We're talking to Jeff Mosher of Inside the Birds and Philly Voice. That blitz pickup for them. It seems like there was no answer from Nick Sirianni yesterday about who specifically is in charge of that. But them at the point of attack, is it something that you think Hurts isn't seeing? Do you think there's a communication issue there? Why are they struggling so much against the blitz?
0: Well, it's going to be different week to week. You know, last week you saw the Rams overload the right side of the line of scrimmage where Markell Bell was. And then, of course, we're talking about backup. So there was one play where Hurts got sacked, I think, where Shipley went the wrong way in pass pro because there's three guys coming at him. He should have taken the inside guy, let Bart Bell take the outside guy. It didn't work out that way. Shipley retreated too late. He got trucked over, and then Hurts got sacked. And there were a couple other blitzes similarly. And then Cam Jurgens himself had some real struggles not coming off a double team, like on stunts and letting a guy get a free ride to Hurts. So I wish I could. I just said three guys right there, right? Shipley, Jurgens, Bell, and, you know, things. Those are going to be guys you rely on going forward. They have to get coached up really quickly. Chris Cooper, the offensive line coach, will have to figure out ways to get these guys on the same page with their protection calls, with their slide protections, and of course, Jamal Singleton, the running backs coach, going to have to work with Shipley even more on not just the technique of pass protection, but the sorting, which means like figuring out where you think that blitzer is going to come from and where you have to be. That's a lot in 1 week. So, but that's what has to be worked on. I don't think it was as much of a Jalen Hurts not recognizing the blitz issue. I mean, it's up to the line to make the right calls, to make the right protections. The only time it's on the quarterback, fellas, is when the defense sends more pass rushers than guys that are in to block. And you can count that. You know, Jalen knows, hey, I got one tight end and one running back in. That gives me seven. Nobody ever rushes eight. But, like, you know, if you're going to release those guys and you only have five to protect and Jalen thinks six are coming, then that's on him to get rid of the ball really quickly and then on the play call to have routes that are adjusted so that he can get rid of the ball very quickly. For example, sorry being long-winded, third and goal at the two-yard line, okay, that was a play where it's got to be a three-step dropping out because – the Rams were bringing an all-out blitz, what we call cover zero blitz, right? And Jalen did not get rid of the ball immediately. He looked

0: at Wicks one-on-one against McDuffie on the right side there, and he didn't throw it. You can argue it's a bad matchup. McDuffie's a great corner. But the point is, what's inarguable is you have more guys coming at you than there are into block, and you have to throw the ball immediately, and he did not. And then he wound up trying to flick the ball to Darius Cooper on the back end, and it went incomplete. That's one of the few plays in the game where I'm like, that's on Jalen. You either throw it the out route quickly to Wicks and hope he beats McDuffie, or at least put it in a place where only Wicks can catch it or it's incomplete. Or you just throw it out of the end zone. You can't hold on to it there.
1: I'm curious for you, because you've seen a lot of Eagles football. You've seen a lot of good seasons covering the Philadelphia Eagles, but you've seen the bad ones. Does this have the warning signs of one that could go off the rails?
0: I wouldn't have thought that if these injuries weren't spiraling the way they are in such key spots. I mean, if you told me 3 weeks from now, though, when they start to enter that part of their schedule where it's like Commanders and the Giants and the Cowboys and Panthers, that like five of these guys we're talking about are back, then I think, okay, you know, I can definitely see them. I learned in 2006. I thought the Eagles were cooked in 06 when McNabb got hurt. Garcia came in. They got crushed by the Colts. I think they fell to 4-7, and then they won out and finished 9-7. So I learned early, and you guys saw the Super Bowl year 2024. It looked pretty bad. But the one difference is from 2024, right, to this year, is that the Eagles did not have this many devastating injuries and this much change going on. So that part of it, really, to have this many injuries this early in the year and some of them being long-term, is not a great thing.
1: All right, last one for you. How did Mr. Fat Booty celebrate the Fantasy Baseball Championship?
0: You know how he did? He did it by observing his fantasy football team get off to a 4-0 start, which I'm also defending champion in. So I'm going back to back to back, and hopefully back among my 25 year league here with a bunch of my friends.
2: They're gonna How about that?
0: All that winning.
1: All that winning.
0: Are you guys tired of all the winning?
3: Tell you what,
4: some guys have all the success. They have all the fun. That's what Moshe is right there. What did I miss? Tired of the winning?
1: Tired of the winning.
0: I did a bad impersonation.
1: That was good. No, I enjoyed it, Jeff. We appreciate you joining us, Jeff Moshe, Inside the Birds, Philly Voice. We'll talk to you again next week.
0: All right, fellas. Have a great one.
1: That was.
4: Who did he imitate?
1: You tired of the winning?
4: Tired of the winning.
1: Yeah.
4: Who is that?
1: Yeah. It's a prominent figure. And
5: maybe a politician.
1: Yeah.
4: Oh,
5: yeah. Win so much, you're going to get tired of the winning.
4: Yeah. Sean, welcome to the party.
1: Hey, man.
4: Yeah.
1: Sorry.
4: I heard like Doc Rivers impersonation. That was a bad impersonation, if I'm going to give Moshe.
1: It was a funny one.
4: Yeah, you were cracking
1: Not
4: up.
1: Not what I expected from Moshe.
4: Nice work, Moshe. I love it. I'm just ashamed I missed it. You tired of the winning? Yes. You know what, man? I'm not winning enough. I'll tell you that right now. My fantasy teams, nobody cares about. But regardless, Mania did speak. And I'm curious to know a little bit from more of the people out there and their take on his looks, let alone what the heck came out of his mouth. My guy looks like he's stressed right now.
1: Would you be?
4: Oh, man. Yeah, these guys are lifers, so I'm not going to sit here and tell you different. But it's a long season. It's a long season. Like, you can't be panicking right now. And almost to the point of like, okay, the frustration, it needs to start with the fact of everybody being hurt. Nick Sirianni or Sean Mannion or Jalen Hurts can't do a damn thing about that. Nothing. There's nothing you can do about these injuries. That's why, like, I have four questions in front of me for Moshe.
1: Mm-hmm.
4: We have them every what is today? Tuesday? Garbage night. Tuesday at 1 p.m.
1: Yep.
4: Yes. Oh. Yeah, garbage night in Conchaca. Anyways, so I have four questions ready to go, and it's like, no, I'm not going to ask him that one. I'm not, no, because this injury's no. Like, does it matter? Do any of these questions matter when you were dealing with significant injuries like the Eagles are? And I also don't want to come off whiny, because I know that plenty of NFL teams are dealing with injuries. But, man, you show me a team that is dealing with something like the Eagles are.
1: Want me to do the list again?
4: Please, right?
1: All right. This Philadelphia team is without running back one, running back two, wide receiver one, tight end two, right tackle, left guard, center, top edge rusher, top interior linebacker, top corner, and a safety.
4: The offensive line, one more time, they're without all those pieces?
1: All right tackle, left guard, and their center. Unless you've already considered Drew Kendall as the center, in which case they're just down two left guards.
4: Whatever which way you want to split
1: yeah.
4: it. I mean, he's
1: playing. Three of the five, assuming no Lane this weekend. We don't know. There's nothing more on Lane Johnson that obviously everyone's hoping for the best for him. The team's not going to put that out there. They're going to let
4: Is he retiring? Is that your vibe? What's your
1: See,
4: vibe?
1: I don't want to speculate on
4: you're
1: things.
4: You're not speculating.
1: I am speculating.
4: You're talking
1: on
4: to me, Ray.
1: Yes, but if someone right. gets in the car half All a second right. late, I'm the Hang guy on. That's talking about Lane Johnson's family.
4: I'm John Middleton. You're Dave Dombrowski. Dave. Is Lane leaning towards being retired?
1: Buddy, I got to figure out what I'm doing with the manager here. You think I could spend time on Lane Johnson?
5: You know, role-playing doesn't actually make you the people. I mean, you are still implicated for what you say.
4: Understood. Wait, I got nothing. I named my damn kid after him. Right. I got all the love in the world for Lane.
1: I'm worried.
4: We feel for Lane.
1: That he talked before the season about the health of his parents getting older.
4: Gotcha.
1: I'm worried that if there was something that could have happened on Sunday, with family-wise, that he found that out. Because they apparently didn't know he wasn't playing until Sunday morning.
4: Yes.
1: They found out Sunday morning Lane Johnson was not going to be available for personal reasons.
4: The Eagles did.
1: The Eagles did.
4: Yes.
1: That's the line of reporting there.
4: Yes.
1: So if they found out Sunday morning, I know Sal Powell was on with Bob Cooney, Derek Gunn, the show they're doing for On Patterson, Bird Brains. And he was talking about he walked into a room where there was a lot of people concerned about their brother, talking about the offensive line. So I don't know if there's something that could have happened there.
4: Gotcha.
1: So, personal reasons, I always worry about what could have happened in your personal life
4: Understood.
1: That would mean that you found out that morning and then you were out that day.
4: Yeah, so that's different than retiring.
5: Yeah, right. On top of that, it's a tough time of the schedule because it's not like you've got back-to-back home games here and he's just hanging out at the Muscle Barn. Like, you got to go international trip this week.
4: Is that where you go?
5: No. I haven't been invited to the Lane Johnson workout facility.
4: Oh, that's the Muscle Barn.
5: I believe that's what they call it. They call it something or other.
1: He thought you said
4: muscle bar.
5: Oh. No, yeah. Should have pronounced the N a little bit.
1: No.
5: But, no.
1: They're international bar. I was like, I live close to that, yeah.
5: They got to go across the pond. Like, if he's got something he's dealing with, that's a tough trip to take. So maybe that's why they're being so tight-lipped with that, is they don't expect him to travel with the team. We'll see. Not a good situation.
1: No, not a good situation.
4: We should do an accent competition later this week.
1: Since
4: we're going to London.
1: Yeah. We should. I like that a lot.
4: Do you have a good accent in you?
1: No, hell
5: Gibbs
1: no.
5: Gibbs American accent.
1: No, we need you to give us a Spanish accent. You did so well with it the first time for this station.
5: Ay, bendito. Dame más.
1: Yes.
5: I'll pass.
1: Coming up, it's power rankings time. How far can they fall? How far can they fall? How far can they fall? The Eagles have lost back-to-back games after back-to-back uninspiring wins 4 weeks into the season. How low can they go? We will find out.
2: Holy cannoli.
1: Get back to what you got to say at 610-632-0975 for the Birds. That's coming your way next here on Brace and Dunn.
5: I'm Connor Thomas, and here are the top stories in Philadelphia. The Eagles' injury news has worsened as Tank Bigsby is heading to injured reserve for core muscle surgery. Saquon Barkley is week-to-week with a hamstring injury, leaving the running back room very light. Cam Jurgens also self-reported concussion symptoms yesterday. Offensive line, they're struggling too. Flyers lost to the Lightning last night. They're 0-2-2 to start the season. Sixers beat the Knicks in their preseason opener, but they lost Ariel Hakpourty to an Achilles injury. 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

0: I give you the opportunity, Sean Brace.
1: Yeah.
0: You have to spend an hour in a room, eyes wide open, television screen on. Trey Turner offensive highlights from 2026.
1: Okay.
0: Philadelphia Eagles offensive highlights from 2026 so far.
2: They did win two games.
0: Yeah, and he hit 19 homers.
2: Man, that I don't know, Jim. I guess I'm probably. There's more to break down. There's more rhyme and reason of what makes a play go. There's more ebbs and flows with a football game. I'm a football guy. That's an easy one. Give me football.
0: Yeah, I'll probably go with football too. Probably go with football too. Connor,
2: it's not good, Jim.
3: I don't know what the cool plays are, like. The Darius Cooper catch I could watch on repeat. Outside of that, even the good stuff has kind of been like, guys are open.
0: So there's been a couple of Devontae Smith catches that were locked in there. Yeah.
3: That one Saquon run. Yeah. I mean, I don't know. I'm not expecting someone to jump over someone backwards every day.
2: What about the Jalen Hurts breakout when he ran for 3rd and 17?
0: Yeah, there you go. That was nice. See? See, there has been some nice stuff.
2: And that's a play that I think Mannion needs to draw up more. Jalen Hurts for 18 yards. Carry.
0: Just Saquon Barkley, really quick. It's been an every other week thing with him. One week he's hurt. One week he's running for 15 carries and either 82 or 83 yards.
2: Yep.
0: His long of 42, just to take that away, I'm just trying to quickly do the math of what his yards per carry is without that 42-yard rush. Be 35 for 140. 4 yards per carry. Yeah, not as bad as I thought. It's just he hasn't been on the field. I had a couple of Giants fans reaching out. This is what we experienced. The tease. Not healthy.
2: Oh, what's it? Oh, hey, come on, dude. We're way past that conversation. But if you want to get your digs in.
0: They can. I got a parade out of it. So
2: yeah,
0: I'm good
2: my
0: with
2: point.
0: It.
2: Like, if you want to go ahead and get your digs in now, fine. Knock yourself out. But the Eagles won that trade and then some. Or, well, signing.
0: Signing, yeah. I lost some sleep up there. All right. They are leading the division. By the way, I got one piece of feedback yesterday from our program, from one of our program's biggest listeners. My mom, of course. Giants fan.
1: Yep.
0: How did Sean Brace not have the Giants leading the division as one of his top three takeaways from the weekend? I don't know what to tell you.
2: You know, I think I went into Dallas. Yes, you know what? It's a good call by Mama Don, man. She's really good at this. Yeah, that's a good call.
0: She's a Giants fan. She's biased.
2: Well, the issue was that I wanted to go because I didn't want it to just be an NFC East thing, even though it is the three biggest things. So it always could be. However, not a big believer in Jameis. Maybe that.
0: What about 9?
2: Yeah.
0: JJ.
2: Yeah.
0: To the rescue.
2: Sure.
0: Yeah, exactly. They'll have Jackson Dart back for the playoffs. Yeah.
2: Is that the case?
0: Nah, that's what Jim. John Harbaugh tried to sell you. Jim's in trouble. John. That's what he was trying to sell you. They're 3-1, but are they the highest team ranked in the NFC East in the NFL.com power rankings?
3: Believe it or not, they're not.
0: Oh.
3: Neither are the Philadelphia Eagles.
0: That doesn't surprise me.
3: No, it shouldn't. In fact, the Eagles are the third highest ranked team in the power rankings in the NFC East.
0: Ooh, below the Giants.
3: Below the Giants.
0: Yikes.
3: Two spots below. The Eagles come in at 21st.
0: Mm.
3: Cowboys at 8, Giants at 19. So they've got the Eagles way down there. And this is just an ironic twist of writing from Nick Shook, who puts this together for NFL.com every week. The Jaguars are the Eagles player at 6th, right? Let me read you the first part of the first sentence of the blurb under the Jacksonville Jaguars, who the Eagles play in London. The Jaguars have established a clear identity through 4 weeks.
2: What's that identity?
3: Offense seeks to establish a credible running threat and then works off the efforts of Trevor Lawrence, et cetera, et cetera.
0: So you mean they develop a running game and they execute on play action out of it?
2: And it's a pretty darn good defense.
0: Oh, so then they have a good defense to rely on. So basically like the good plot line of the 2026 Eagles, where the defense was what we were sold the defense was before the season, and the offense moves the ball because they got a good running game and they establish play action off of it. Well, that's good. At least I'll be able to watch one team in London that lived up to that.
2: They always play poor, though, don't they? I don't remember the Jags playing well on the in London. I always feel like it's a down game, but it does feel different since Mr. Duval has arrived.
0: 7-7 in London.
2: Yeah.
0: They lost 35-7 last year in London to the Rams. I mean, it's the Rams.
2: Yeah, it's the Rams.
0: They smoked the Patriots the year before. They won. They had a 3-game winning streak out there.
2: Oh.
0: Whoa.
2: Yeah, Liam Cohen's a good coach, and I am a Trevor Lawrence guy. Yep. Good pieces, good weapons on the outside. The defense is surprising to me. I didn't know that they were going to be that good this year. I don't know if the expectations were, but, man, number two as far as points per points against, I think it's 13, and then number two in rushing yards against as far as the NFL is concerned. So stout defense, going to be tough. And one thing you can do is pass the ball against them.
0: Nice. Well, that's a good thing. We've had such a great passing attack so far. Oh, yeah. So the power rankings, just while we're talking about the NFL.com power rankings. Being at 21st, you are narrowly ahead of the Colts and the Texans. You're two spots ahead of a team that doesn't have a win. You're two spots behind the Giants, behind the Patriots. The Cleveland Browns are four spots ahead of you.
2: Deshaun Watson got me believing.
0: Yeah, I'm still not there. Maybe it's just I'll never be there.
2: Cleveland!
0: This is not for you.
2: No.
0: You're not built for this.
2: Can I just have like some enjoyment when I watch a Cleveland Browns game for the first time ever? Is that allowed? Like, I feel like...
0: Why?
3: Yeah,
0: why
3: what do you seek
0: enjoyment
3: for
0: of a Cleveland Browns game?
2: Because they're on television. They were just on national TV, and it's like, okay, for the first time, you're watching a Cleveland Browns game, and you're like, show me something. And they went out there and won the game.
3: It's not three channels on your television, though. Like, I mean, we're in the world 2026. You can avoid the Cleveland Browns if you want to.
2: I'm a football guy. You know, I got to watch.
3: Right. Like I said, you can avoid the Cleveland Browns. They haven't been football for a decade.
0: Yeah, hold on. You can also watch football without enjoying the football you're watching.
2: That's fair. That is true, too.
0: Like last night, I enjoy watching Bijan.
2: Like Sunday. You didn't enjoy that game at all.
0: Oh, yeah.
2: It was terrible.
0: I'm starting to wonder. I don't want this to come across the wrong way. They've done a lot of winning. When I'm going to fully enjoy the experience again with this group.
2: You didn't enjoy it in game one? You had to enjoy it in game one, right? It was game one. You can't think that they're going to win by double digits and this is going to be easy. It was a tough game.
0: Right.
2: Commanders.
0: Well, I enjoyed how much of a good read I had on that game, okay. But that was more a self-fulfillment. That was more ego-driven.
2: Game two was narcissism. Game two was a little sluggish, but you win the final drive.
0: I enjoyed
2: Club
0: the
2: hurts.
0: Last drive. I guess enjoying the four-quarter product is probably a little rich, a little much to ask early on. Like, I thoroughly enjoyed 2024.
2: Yeah.
0: But that was an all-time team. I enjoyed 2022. 2023. 2025, there were glimpses of it. I don't know. This product is not necessarily the most enjoyable thing.
3: Yeah, I like 22 more than I like 24. Like, if we're just looking at the regular season, that team had everything rolling. You had MVP caliber Jalen Hurts. You had a great defense. Like, the high that I'm chasing is the turnover against the Bears in 2022. That got called back, and then they turned him over again. They did the electric slide twice on the field.
2: Yeah.
3: Like back to, that I've been chasing that feeling in a regular season for the Eagles since that moment.
2: I love when the call screener just rips it. Rips the Band-Aid right off it.
0: Yes. All right, Keith.
2: Give him 60.
0: Keith, you got 60 seconds. Keith, you're on 97.5 The Fanatic.
1: Good afternoon, gentlemen. I'm going to say something that I haven't heard. Really anybody, and I know it's like a big thing, but I'm going to just come out and say it. The quarterback sucks. I mean, he sucks. He has been playing terrible. It doesn't matter who it is. The quarterback's supposed to represent the leader of the offense, not the OC, and he sucks. He's been terrible, and I feel like he's like a political candidate that if we go against him, all these people rush in. How about we just base it on his play? He's been awful, an awful, awful quarterback the last few weeks. And I don't, you know, I'm not saying he can't play better. I'm not saying in the Super Bowl he didn't play great, but he has been terrible. And I just haven't heard anybody say it. I feel like people are scared to say it.
2: No, no, you're definitely not alone. And I do understand what you're saying, where there are people that will come back and push upon you. And you can't say that about Jalen Hurts. No, I understand that too as well. He hasn't played well in the last 2 weeks. I will argue about the first 2 weeks regardless. I'm not here to stand up for anybody right now. This offense as a whole is bad, and they better find an answer quickly, or else this season is going to get away from them real fast.
0: That's where my mind continues to drift, about where this season's headed. We've done 2 days now on what a disgrace that game was, but as we move to the mid-portion of this week, my mind continues to go, where is this going? Where are we headed?
2: We're on a road to nowhere, Ray.
0: Doesn't feel like a road to victory, I can tell you that. Mm. Coming up, YouTube chat recap, and are we going to have caller on caller crime? That's next on Brace and Dunn.
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14: Holy cannoli. Maybe I'm getting too worried. Maybe I'm just too antsy. Maybe I just don't believe we can have too many good things at once, really, the Sixers and the Union, and then everything else has to just kind of go downhill.
15: I've never been so excited about a preseason game in my life.
14: I do believe if Sean Brace had it his way,
15: yeah,
14: we would have burned the tape for the Rams, and we would have done scrimmage 4 hours yesterday, and we would have Jaylen Brown 4 hours today.
15: Dude, I promise you. That's,
14: you guys podding tonight?
15: No, nothing tonight. Nothing tonight, but we get back at it Thursday post-game. A lot of people fired up. A lot of great, the YouTube chatters, they're there. Dawood was, I think, in there. A couple people from the chat.
14: MBD?
15: I don't think he was there last night. But
14: the hell are you doing, MBD?
15: We had a really good follow. He might have been there. I apologize. But just a lot of great people checking in. And just a lot of juice and a lot of new Sixer fans that are fans of LeBron. You know that was going to happen. Come one, come all. No issues there.
14: Yeah, I'm loving Bron Muse has followed you on Twitter. Yeah. After our media day last week, which, by the way, if you've not gone yet, I don't know what you're waiting for. If you're trying to get your fix for basketball season, you haven't gone to our YouTube channel and watched our sit-down with Jaylen Brown, our sit-down with Tyrese Maxey, our sit-down with VJ Edgecombe, sit-down with Nick Nurse, with Dean Wade, with Ari Hukporti, and with LeBaron Filon. 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
14: There's a lot of good stuff
15: in
14: those conversations. Something that wasn't good stuff for the club Hurts president was our last caller. Keith checked in, told you that Hurts sucks. Now, Miles from Philly has a differing opinion. Miles, you're on 97.5 The Fanatic.
17: Hey, how you guys doing?
15: What's up, Miles?
14: Pretty good.
17: Hey, that last caller, sleeper Dallas agent, sleeper spy, I don't know. He's got me feeling angry and rebellious like a hormonal 13-year-old. I don't know.
15: Oh,
14: all right.
15: Okay. Well,
17: I'm also a guy that is out here saying that Jalen Hurts could threaten to drop a nuke on my house and I'll apologize for being in the way. Ugh. Like, I'm a pretty big fan. I got a lot of love for my man. Rams game didn't play up to snuff, but also, like, we do have a history of Jalen having, like, a pretty mediocre game and then following it up with a real special performance. You know, I look back to, you know, that Panthers game 2024. And then, you know, Steelers, you know, that's what you want him to see, you know. So I don't think he lost the game necessarily. He certainly wasn't part of the solution.
15: Yeah.
17: Like he was in the first 2 weeks. First 2 weeks, you know, you look at it, obviously Jalen Hurts is the best player on offense. Week three, who knows, you know, he doesn't get called out for that the fake concussion. Who knows what the momentum looks like. Put a pin in that. Yeah, week four wasn't his game. I'm interested to see what week five looks like because, you know, all the super team allegations, he started to kind of slowly disprove it over the first 2 weeks. I'm really interested to see what he looks like with a full game of just truly nothing to work with. I believe in him. I believe in him as one of the better talents at the quarterback position in the league. I think the last caller is, I don't know what he's watching to say that Jalen Hurts sucks. Yeah. If you really watch that and your conclusion is, oh, my quarterback needs to be benched. He needs to be run out of town. I am unsatisfied with Jalen Hurts. You don't know ball, I guess? Sorry, bro.
15: I love it, Miles. I love it. He said he would take a nuke on for Jalen Hurts.
14: Yeah, that's a little much.
15: I like it. I mean, that's
14: the type of guy that needs to be Avanti Brewing October 17th from 6 to 8 p.m. That's a Club Hurts guy. It might be a platinum member right there.
15: Well said, Ray. He needs to be a card-carrying member. I love it. Now, look, I think that people get carried away and go over the top.
14: Yeah,
15: right? If you're going to take a nuke on, that might be a little over the top.
14: A little much.
15: But I love it.
14: I'm not apologizing to Hurts for a lot.
15: Here's my issue. Right. Then you go the other way where people are saying that one caller said he stinks this year and it's he used the other word. And that's not true. Like if you listen to the shows, everybody said, you know, to mea culpa is like, hey, look, Jalen put the team on his back and won those games, played well. Is he the perfect quarterback? No, he wasn't supposed to be here in a new system. But all of that is out the window with what took place against the LA Rams. It was that bad and putrid and enough is enough. And it's for everybody. Sirianni, Mannion and Hurts. 0 for 17, 13 straight, or 17 straight third down conversions, 0 for 17. Come on, man.
14: The only three starts of his career in which Jalen Hurts had a lower passing total was the game that he got hurt against Washington after just four pass attempts. The Giants game at the end of the 23 season where they played him early, A.J. Brown ended up hurting his knee, and then they got the starters up and out of there. And then the game in which he was pulled when they were tanking against Washington. Other than that, It's his lowest output for a start in his career, passing total-wise.
15: Not good, Ray.
14: Not good.
18: Meadsy's
14: due. Yeah.
18: We'll see in London.
14: Yeah, I don't know if he's doing London. He's due at some point, hopefully. All right, what do we got in the YouTube chat recap?
19: It's time for the YouTube chat recap.
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19: It's the Brace and Dunn YouTube chat recap.
14: What do we got?
22: I didn't hear anybody complaining about injuries when we beat the 49ers in the playoffs a few years ago with their third string QB. As a matter of fact, we made fun of their fans for complaining about it. Hey, it's that dude from the chat.
14: So the point there is that the Eagles should be playing better?
15: There were plenty of cases made about that game. I understand what he's saying from the Eagles' perspective. I was not one of them, but I just think you have to be real. Like, just be real about everything that is happening right now with this team, and you don't have to think too hard into it. The logic is there. It's pretty self-sufficient.
14: Yeah, I know you're not talking to me. Yesterday I was upset with the offense. Today I'm upset with the supporting cast. I haven't given you much about injuries so far this week.
22: Name another QB who would thrive without his number one wide receiver, running back, tight end, left guard, right tackle, center, and his number one wide receiver was a fifth stringer in Green Bay last year.
15: That's right.
22: Jim MG from the chat.
15: You know what? You think of Mahomes, and even Mahomes, the cape got tugged on in that Tampa Bay Super Bowl. Why? Because his offensive line was shot. He was getting crushed. But regardless, nobody cares. Find a way to win the game. Yeah. And they had an opportunity to do so.
14: Yeah, I don't think other quarterbacks would escape criticism if they were only scoring on short fields and had their team blow a 10-point lead in the fourth quarter. So the criticism should be there. He's a franchise quarterback. He's a franchise quarterback.
15: He's a franchise quarterback now.
14: He's a franchise quarterback. All right, what else we got?
22: Jalen still using a middle school playbook for his play style. But hey, no one wants to be honest. 215 Jay Philly from the chat.
14: What up, Jay Philly? 215 Jay Philly. I saw him lurking around earlier in the chat.
15: Yeah?
14: Yeah.
15: You a fan of his?
14: I'm a fan of anyone who's a fan of us.
15: Okay, nice.
14: Well, he's not a fan of us.
15: He's definitely not a fan of mine.
14: I've slowly realized those that don't like me are actually even better.
15: Here's the thing I would tell Jay. I don't care what playbook they use. If you simplify the offense where it's five plays, we go four plays like Tecmo Bowl, the first version, I'm all in. Two run, two pass. I don't care what you have to do. Convert a first down.
14: Where's Herb when you need him? We need the run pass run offense.
15: That's
14: run
15: it.
14: Run pass.
15: I'm in.
14: Yeah.
15: I'm not the one
14: block
15: that said
14: block left, block right.
15: I'm not the one that said let's do this play action and have him turn his back to the defense and have him play this type of way. No, I don't care. Just win.
18: Bo Jackson available. He's out there somewhere.
15: Let's go.
18: Tecmo Bowl. Let's run it.
22: Billy C got things mixed up. Mannion left before the game. Relative time from the chat.
14: He might as well not even been there, honestly. He might not have wanted to been there. After you see Saquon go down, I can only imagine the words inside of that booth after they saw Saquon go down.
15: That was good.
14: All right, last one.
22: Nice job knowing Harrisburg is the capital of Pennsylvania, Brace, if Bayless from the chat.
14: Hey, I was proud.
15: Give me another one.
14: New York.
15: Albany.
14: Ooh, this guy's on fire. He's cooking.
18: I swore we were getting either a Philadelphia or a Conshohocken when you asked in the capital of Pennsylvania.
15: Bonsi Brewing Company. Come on out October Florida. 17th. Tallahassee.
14: Ooh.
15: Look at you.
14: This guy's got it.
18: Come North Dakota.
23: There is no tomorrow.
15: Bismarck.
18: Yeah, this guy's on fire. Just stop the show. He's never going to be hotter. Sean Brace.
14: Check the computer. Check the computer.
18: Teach Jalen Hurts to be this good. Did I say that?
14: All right, Vonsi Brewing, folks. October 17th, 6 to 8 p.m., the Club Hurts Mixer. You mentioned Bo Jackson there. We got our own Bo coming up, and he is ready to go. He is a little bit concerned about whatever he's seeing from Sean Brace right now. Coming up, Unfiltered, taking you through the rest of the day. We'll be back to talk to you again tomorrow at 10. See ya.
18: I'm Connor Thomas, and here are the top stories in Philadelphia. The Eagles' injury news has gotten worse as the week has progressed. Tank Bigsby is heading to injured reserve for a core muscle surgery. Saquon Barkley is week-to-week with his hamstring injury sustained against the Rams, and Cam Jurgens reported concussion symptoms. He's now in the protocol. They'll be shorthanded as they take on the Jaguars in London. Flyers lost to the Lightning last night. They're 0-2-2 to start the season. The Sixers beat the Knicks in their preseason opener, but lost Ariel Hucporty to an Achilles injury. 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
18: Welcome into Unfiltered. A lot to get into today. As always, we got some Phillies we're going to get to in the 3 o'clock hour. Because if you were somebody who was hoping that Dave Dombrowski was going to get replaced, wait until you hear what Bob Nightingale had to say. We'll also be joined by Jason Stark at 4 o'clock on his thoughts with the Phillies' offseason plans. But we'll get to the Phillies because we got to start off talking about the Philadelphia Eagles there, Ricky Bowe. Because a lot of people left yesterday's Nick Sirianni press conference a little bit confused. That here we are after 4 weeks of the season, and they're still talking about offensive identity, especially
3: when they literally went out and found an offensive coordinator that ran the style of offense that they wanted to run. They wanted the Sean Mannion, Sean McVay style of offense, the Kyle Shanahan style of offense. So to be here now, week five, after all training camp, we were told this is what we're going to run. This is the concepts we want to run. Now you're searching for an identity? What the hell is going on with this team? Yeah, I would love to know what this identity thing is, because last year we were trying to figure out, are they a running team? Are they a passing team? What kind of team is it? And we were told last year it is game to game with the Eagles. There is no identity. It's different every single game. Well, let's hope it gets different, because what we've been seeing from this offense is poor. It's poor on every level. I mean, they don't block very well right now. I know there's some injuries on the line, but they don't block well. They're not running the football well. They're not passing well. What, Jalen Hurts, two completions in the second half for 10 yards against the Rams. I would say their passing game is kind of non-existent right now. So, you know what? Identity? Yeah, I think this team actually may need one this year. I think they may have to find out what they could possibly do correct, which I think that's more or less what identity means in this situation. What can we do well? And the answer, we don't know yet. That's a problem to me.
4: Yeah, that might be the bigger question, is what do the 2026 Philadelphia Eagles do well? We know they get hurt. I mean, that's something that we've been dealing with now. Unfortunately, it got put
3: out. And that
4: out
3: hasn't happened
4: ever
3: a lot for the Eagles team in a long period of time.
4: And while we were on air yesterday, we found out Bigsby gone approximately 6 weeks. We found out Grenard was day-to-day. But after we got off the air last night, Cam Jurgens reported concussion symptoms. He might not be available in London. Saquon Barkley is considered week-to-week with the hamstring. Are we still waiting for an injury update on Quinyon Mitchell, Nick? Do we know what's going on with Quinyon?
14: Yeah, Vic Fangio didn't really give a clear answer during his availability today, so he's still kind of wait and see.
3: Why is he the one that we don't know about? I mean, it's been since Sunday. It's now Tuesday. You don't think they have medical reports on these guys?
4: You would think.
3: No, you would know. Yes, I think they do. I hope it's not bad. And unless, is this the competitive balance that they don't want anybody to know?
4: So Nicky's saying the word Fangio used was hopeful, that hopeful Quinyon would be ready for London. So we'll let you know if any news breaks there. But as we look at the identity question, the reason why it came up, not only because of what you're watching with your own two eyes, which this offense can't figure out who they want to be. When Nick met with the media yesterday, we carried the press conference live on the show. He talked about how, yeah, they're still searching for one. Here's Nick Sirianni on the offensive identity.
5: And so I think it's constantly a process. And just because you say your identity is one thing at this particular time, that may stay the same all the way through. But that could change too, right? That could change too. There's a lot of things that go into that, you know. And you're always trying to do exactly the things that your players do best while also running the schemes that you want to do. And so that's fluid throughout the year. I would just say it hasn't been consistent enough. When you haven't been consistent enough in both coaching and playing, then you are searching for the things that you're supposed to do well. And I think that identity is kind of a buzzword that we like to use. And again, it's not consistent enough right now in any aspect.
4: I love that it's a buzzword now. Like, you literally went out and found the offensive coordinator you wanted that ran the offense you wanted to run. And a big part of that offense was under center play action. And Ricky and I were looking at some numbers before the show on this offense. Do you know they run play action dead last in the NFL? They only do it 16% of the time. But not only are they running play action the least amount of any team in the National Football League, Jalen Hurts is holding the football longer than anyone in the National Football League. So those numbers don't jive. Because if you're not running play action, you should be able to get the ball out of your hands a little bit quicker. They're not. So what does this team do well? Well, you know what they do well, Ricky Bo? Catastrophic play rate, meaning plays that turn out to be absolute busts.
3: Yeah.
4: 28% of their plays. That is worst in the NFL.
3: That is terrible.
4: Yeah, you know what else they do well? Three and outs. 36% is 31st in the NFL for three and out rate. This team better figure it out fast, man.
3: 36%. I mean, you have to really think about this. This was supposed to be a dynamic offense coming into the season. New things, new schemes, different plays. We haven't seen anything. I mean, in reality, and I still think you could say what you want, it has to start somewhere. A lot of people will point straight to Jalen Hurts. No, I'm not doing that. I'm going to point to the offensive line. If they don't get the offensive line figured out, they're not going to have an offense all season long. You could look whatever direction you want. Running backs, where are they going without the blocking? They're not going anywhere. You think about Jalen passing. The guy's been running for his life half of the time, so they're not doing that job very well either. It's just a little bit of everything, but it all stems from where the ball gets snapped, and that's the offensive line. If this offensive line is going to be confused, not hit their blocks, not get to the second level, there's going to be issues all season long.
4: Yeah, so how concerned are you that this team still hasn't figured out their identity, even though that's what Sean Mannion was brought here for? And when Ricky highlights the offensive line, I told you we were looking at some numbers before the show. 29th in the NFL in terms of run block win rate. That is not very good. Now, this one I found shocking, though. Even though the offensive line is 29th in the NFL for run block win rate, they're top 10 in the NFL in pass block win rate. The eyes tell me a little bit different. It seems like he's always under pressure.
3: I'm unless they count, like if Jalen's moving around, does that count as a win? Do you know what I mean? I mean, because obviously he's buying time when he's running around, which that's how you have to look at an offensive line. If they're giving Jalen Hurts time, I don't know if you would necessarily count that, but the eye test will tell you, you're right. The eye test, completely different than that number states.
4: Yeah, it really is. So I'd love to hear from people if you're concerned that they don't have an offensive identity. And then as you look at it, well, what do we project their identity to be at this point? Because you can't put your finger on anything that they do well. They're not running the ball well. They're certainly not throwing the ball well. Would they have 68 net passing yards on Sunday? I mean, that's like Tim Tebow-type numbers that they're putting up out there.
3: 68 yards.
4: 68.
3: How about 10 yards in the second half?
4: Wow, is that what their net passing was in the second half?
3: No, just 10 yards passing. It probably was less, because did he get sacked in the second half?
4: Yeah, he did.
3: Then it was probably minus.
4: Oh, my God. I didn't even realize it was that bad.
3: He only completed two passes for 10 yards.
4: That's embarrassing, man.
3: And you were at the game.
4: Yeah, that's embarrassing.
3: Where was your head watching that?
4: I knew it was bad. I didn't realize it was only 10 passing yards. But our buddy Tim McManus of ESPN, he joins us every Thursday, but he joins our morning show every Tuesday. They were reacting to Nick Sirianni saying, we don't have an identity. And they asked Tim, how alarming is it that here we are headed into week five without an offensive identity? I love Timmy's answer. Listen to this.
6: I think it's alarming. Listening to Nick Sirianni yesterday talk about the lack of identity is troubling. And the fact that Jalen Hurts has been talking about that too, asking the team after the game, who are we? When Sean Mannion came in with this offense, it was very clear what the identity was supposed to be. It was going to be an outside

0: what it was for so many weeks that in my mind it was like, oh, I know what the identity is. It was very clear. So once you start hearing some of the primary people talking in a different way, being like, ah, we don't know if we're this, we don't know if we're that, it hits on one of my primary concerns.
1: I'm right there with Tim. And this does hit on one of your primary concerns, because if we remember now, this is very similar to what happened in 2024. Kellen Moore came in here. We thought Kellen Moore was coming here to bring his style of offense. There was going to be a lot of pre-snap motion. It was going to be a lot more throws over the middle. It was going to be a lot more developed pass concepts, a little bit more intricacies to it. After week four, when they really were struggling early, they reverted kind of back to what they had done previously. They did become a run-heavy offense. They were able to lean on that offensive line, and they ran themselves all the way to a Super Bowl. If you don't have that luxury this season, the last thing that I thought would happen is that they would revert back to the old style of offense. And I know people hear this, and they're immediately going to think, Nick Sirianni, Jalen Hurts, relax for a second. People are going to come at me. A lot of this has to do with what Jalen Hurts does well and what he doesn't do well. And here we are again. I have a hard time believing, Ricky, that Kellen Moore comes in, Kevin Petullo, Brian Johnson, Shane Steichen, and all of them just bow down to Nick Sirianni and do what he wants to do. It seems like they're trying to make it work with the quarterback, and the quarterback right now, at least over the last few weeks, is not acclimating well to this Sean Mannion, Kyle Shanahan, Sean McVay style. That's concerning.
2: But what is this style? Have we seen this style yet? I mean, in all honesty, what I see is a mumbled, jumbled mess on offense.
3: No rhyme or reason, Ricky. There's no rhyme or reason to anything they've been doing, especially in the last game. They had no rhyme or reason to any of it.
2: There really isn't. I mean, you have to have some kind of play calling where it's either pass dominated or run dominated. You don't see either one. You just see kind of a mumble jumbled thing. I don't know what direction they're going. Do you know? If I asked you, are they a passing team or a running team? What would you say? Like, what would your answer be? You can't have one. You literally cannot have one.
1: I absolutely have no clue.
2: Yeah, but isn't
1: No
2: that the
1: clue what
2: biggest
1: they
2: problem?
1: are. Yep.
2: You have, I don't, this is something that we, in 2024, at least watching that team, you had an idea of what they could be. Right now, there is no answer to it. Right now, there's no answer to anything. And they had some problems early on in 2024, but you also saw some light at the end of that tunnel. Does anybody here, and I know you don't, Bill, so don't even be playing that game. Does anybody here see any light at the end of this tunnel right now?
1: It's hard to see it. It really is. It's hard to see it because I don't know what you can lean on. Like you mentioned, in 24, you at least knew we got an unbelievable offensive
2: Yep.
1: line. We can lean on this rushing attack, and we can run our way to a Super Bowl, and that's what they did. You know what else you had in 2024? A defense that you knew you could rely on. They finished in 2024. They were number two in points against, number one in yards against. You're not seeing a strong defense. You're not seeing a strong rushing attack. You're not certainly not seeing a strong passing game. I don't know
2: And
1: where they go.
2: the thing that bothers me defensively is like, okay, you had a sack last game, but you're not getting a lot of pressure up front. That's first and foremost. But secondly, teams are beating you in different ways. I mean, they've been able to run the ball a little bit on you. Case Keenum beat you passing the football.
1: Yep.
2: And then, you know, you look at what Matthew Stafford did trying to give the game to the Eagles. And let's face it, a lot of that was on Stafford. Overthrows, underthrows. He was kind of all over the joint early in the game. And then it was like, just give up anything they want in the fourth quarter. That is not the MO of the Eagles defense, at least not the one I've seen in the last couple of years.
1: Yep, not with Vic Fangio. That is for sure. So in addition to Sirianni yesterday saying a lack of identity, the offensive coordinator met with the media about an hour ago before we came on air, and he got asked about the lack of an offensive identity. Here's Sean Mannion.
4: We're implementing something that we absolutely believe in, and you're always looking, like we've said, throughout this process to make it as good as it can be and add tweaks and add wrinkles here and there. You know, we believe in the things that we've installed and that we've implemented from a fundamental perspective in terms of the structure of our offense. We're going to keep leaning into that and make it as good as it can be. And like always, you enter each week saying, is there something new that we can add? Is there a different way of doing this that helps us and puts our guys in the best position to succeed? But really nothing's changed in terms of our outlook on our offense and our identity and what

0: want to be offensively.
1: He's saying all the right things.
2: What do they want
1: to be? Well, they wanted to do what Sean Mannion wanted to do, but it doesn't look like they're doing it. Because if you watched last week, they were Sunday, they were not under center very often.
3: Right.
1: We know that was a big part of this offense. We know play action is supposed to be a big
3: part. That goes to the quarterback. I agree with that.
1: I don't think he wants to be under center.
3: Probably not.
1: He doesn't feel as comfortable.
3: Well, he has made multiple times he has come out and said the exchange with the center. Have you heard this?
1: Yeah.
3: I bet you it's four or five times we've heard him say that. Well, we had a bad exchange with the center, so I was worried about the exchange. I mean, that kind of is a telltale sign.
1: Yeah, I mean, listen, I get why a quarterback might prefer to be in shotgun, because think about it. You go under center and then go play action. What you're doing is you're turning your back to the defense. So when you have to snap the ball and then turn around, your back's to the defense.
3: And how do you read the defense at that point?
1: Yeah, now you have to know, because you almost have to know before the ball is snapped.
3: If you're standing back in shotgun, you're 4 yards back, 5 yards back, and you're scanning the defense before anything happens. And you're able to see a possible blitzer kind of sneaking up to the line of scrimmage. Or on your on the backside, you might say, uh-oh, this guy might have a free run at me. I have to definitely think about moving to my right or sliding to my right. When you're coming out from center, yeah, it's a turn the back. You turn the back, that guy could already be on you.
1: Correct.
3: He probably hates that.
1: Yeah, so I get why he doesn't like it, but it also can be an advantage because now the defense has no idea what you're doing. I mean, there's a reason why Sean McVay and Kyle Shanahan and Ben Johnson, that's why they love the under center play action, because it does make things difficult on the defense to read what you're doing. But this team better figure something out quickly. I don't know what it is. I don't know if you can have now. One, they don't have a bye week saving them. So everyone who thinks, and Nikki said it yesterday, not that you believed it, but you were throwing it out there. Hey, remember what happened in 2024? They started 2-2, and then they kind of refigured out what they wanted to do. They also had the bye week to do that. This week is anything but a bye week. You got a 9:30 game in London. We know they're leaving on Friday. You're also battling all types of injuries. Where do they go from here? So in addition to asking the question, are you concerned that they don't have an identity? The question we want to throw out to everyone, is this team capable of going on a run at any point this season? Because under Sirianni with Jalen Hurts at quarterback, every season they have gone on some sort of run. In 2021, they started 3-6. They started running the football. Boom, 6-1, made the playoffs. 2022, they started that season 8-0, lost one, then won five in a row, made it to the Super Bowl. 2023, as bad as things got, they won five in a row, lost one, won five in a row.
3: Well, 23, they were 10-1.
1: Yes.
3: I mean,
1: every year they've done this. 2024, they started 2-2, and then they won 10 in a row, lost one, and then went on a 6-win streak to the Super Bowl and won it. Last year, even, won four in a row two separate times. Is this team good enough to go on a run to string some wins together?
3: I do. That's a really good question. But I'm going to say until the offensive line proves that they can hold the defense, they're not going anywhere right now. And well, I know you want to hear differently, but, I mean, to me, that's the main thing. I will say this, and this is a big point I want to make. Jalen Hurts, every time his back has been up against the wall, and go back to that Pittsburgh Steelers game, is that what you guys wanted to see? Remember that. Now they're going into London, backs up against the wall. How does he come out?
1: It's a good question. But is this team good enough to make a run at any point this season? We'll get to that coming up next. We'll also hear what former Eagle LeSean McCoy said. I didn't love it about what he expects this season from the Philadelphia Eagles. A lot to get to. Keep it here, unfiltered. 97.5 The Fanatic, NBC Sports, Philadelphia.
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5: 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Eagles running back Saquon Barkley is week to week with a hamstring injury that he suffered on Sunday. Sunday, running back number two Tank Bigsby is headed to the IR after needing core muscle surgery, and guard Cam Jurgens entered concussion protocol Monday. Sean Mannion spoke to the media and discussed the Eagles' search for an offensive identity.
0: Each opponent presents a different challenge. Some of the things that teams do defensively against that, you have to adjust and be flexible. And ultimately, it all goes back to putting ourselves in the best position possible.
2: The Eagles will travel to London to take on the Jaguars Sunday morning. The Flyers have off tonight after taking a loss to the Lightning Monday night. Flyers look to bounce back Thursday against the Senators. And the Sixers also have off tonight after defeating the Knicks in the team's first preseason game of the year. Sixers look to keep it rolling against the Knicks Thursday. 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
1: All right, a lot of Eagles talk to start the show. I say stalk.
3: Yes, apparently we're stalking here.
1: A lot of Eagles.
11: We're stalking the Eagles, huh?
1: Talk to start the show. We'll get to the Phillies at 3 o'clock, because if you missed Bob Nightingale this morning, I almost lost my mind on the radio listening to a morning show with Andrew and John. But we'll get to that at 3 o'clock, some off-season questions for the Phils. But as we look at this Philadelphia Eagles team, we were asking ourselves as we opened, like, what is their identity? We heard Nick Sirianni say they're still searching for it. We heard Sean Mannion earlier today say, we know what we want to do. But when you look at what this team does right now, what do they do well enough where you could say, yes, lean on that?
3: Jake Elliott.
1: Hey, man. Punting. Braden Mann. Jake Elliott. Hey, you know what? You're joking a little bit. We should probably give a little bit of praise to Jake Elliott, because with this guy, last season and the year before, I think he was like 5 of 15 from 50-plus. He's got 2 50-plus kicks so far this season. So that's a good thing. But, yeah, you can't just have good kicking and punting and expect to win a lot of games. You got to do something else well. And the question we're throwing out to everybody, in addition to are you concerned that they don't have an offensive identity, is do you believe this team can go on a run at any point this season? Because right now they're 2-2. But when you look at the previous years with Jalen and Nick, we have been spoiled with runs. A lot of wins in a row. 2021, 6-1. They end up making the playoffs at the end of that season. 2022, they win 8 in a row and 5 in a row. 23, 2-5 wins in a row starts. They start 10-1. 2024, after a 2-2 start, unbelievable, winning 10 games in a row. The only one they lost was when Hurts gets hurt, and then they win 6 in a row on the way to the Super Bowl. And even last year, a couple of nice winning streaks in there. 4 in a row, 2 different times. 3 in a row towards the end of that season. I look at this schedule, Ricky Bowe. Where are you finding the run? One, the Eagles aren't playing well enough to go on any sort of run. They're not healthy enough to go on any sort of run.
3: That's the biggest problem.
1: But the schedule's hard, problem. Man. The schedule is not an easy schedule when you look at how well these teams are playing. Like, let's look at the next 3 weeks. The Jags are suddenly a really good football team. The Panthers are a decent team. The Cowboys, I don't even want to put this out there because I don't want Cowboys fans to troll, but the way their offense can put up points, even if their defense is terrible, I can't imagine that this offense is going to be able to go point for point with the damn Cowboys offense. Like, this could get out of control quickly. You lose the next three, a 2-5 start. What are we doing here?
3: Yeah, I mean, you look at these teams. The Jags are a good team. I think they are. I think Trevor Lawrence is a good quarterback. The Panthers, you know what? I don't know. I do understand the Cowboys are going to be better. You know what I mean? I just don't think their defense has not been any different than they were last year. It's still porous, the Dallas defense. So maybe that could help them out in some kind of sense. But, yeah, I mean, the schedule's not going to get easier. I mean, there are a lot of 2-2 teams on their schedule, but you don't know what those teams are yet. I mean, I guess if we're looking at the Eagles now at 2-2, but the noticeable differences between teams is that the Eagles have a lot of injuries and everything looks jumbled offensively and defensively for the Eagles right now. Is either one going to get better is the biggest question mark. I think I understand you're bringing up teams that they're going up against, but isn't it really that we all agree Eagles have talent? Is that fair to say?
1: Do they?
3: That's what I'm asking you. Is it fair to say? I think they do have talent.
11: They have talent at skill positions.
3: Right. So.
1: Wait, but do they? Saquon's out with hamstring.
11: That's an injury.
1: Bigsby's out for six weeks.
3: Yeah, I mean, I'm just saying, if they get healthy, do they have the talent to be where they want to be?
1: I guess when you say that, my thought immediately goes to offensive line. Do you have enough talent?
3: Thank you. Now you're joining the club, huh?
1: Yeah, do you have enough talent on the offensive line? I don't know.
3: Club hurts. It should be club O-line.
1: I'm still forming Club Sirianni. I think he's getting a bad rap here.
3: So, I mean, what I'm trying to say is it is not really on the teams that you're playing. It's kind of on yourself. Like, I feel like this is a self-imploding team. I don't feel like this is a team that, like, is getting beat down by great teams right now. The Bears with Case Keenum, are they really a good team?
1: No. No. And the Titans and the Commanders
3: either. You look at the Rams. I understand they're supposed to be a juggernaut. They're supposed to be a great team. Did they look that great in this game?
1: No, they had a bad game.
3: A lot of mistakes early on. You should have taken advantage of it. The Eagles did what? They shot themselves in the foot.
1: Yeah, I'm worried about the rest of this season. I'm not saying that they can't turn it around, but it's hard to see the light at the end of the tunnel, as Ricky said earlier. But let's introduce the Twitter poll, and then I'll play for you what LeSean McCoy said he thinks about this Eagles season. Twitter poll up yet, Nick?
11: Twitter poll is up.
1: Twitter poll, it's always up. Thanks to Dr. Avi Donapel of Iron Mountain Men's Health. What we got?
11: All right. Are the Eagles good enough to go on a run at any point this season? 36% are saying yes, and 64% are saying no.
1: All right. That's actually a little bit higher than I thought it would be in terms of yes. And if you're one of those 36%, I'd love to hear where they go on the run. How do they go on the run? Like, what needs to happen for them to go on a run?
3: Well, I think that's great. And I think everybody, you just did it too. You turned to the offensive line. Everybody's going to do that. But what is going to be the status of Lane Johnson? What is the health of the offensive line going to be? Cam Jurgens with a concussion. I have a hard time sitting here saying, yeah, everything's going to be fine and dandy. They're going into London. It should be a cakewalk. Not going to say that either.
1: No, and we were looking at numbers earlier about the offensive line being 29th in the NFL in run block win rate. Well, let's look at the defensive line, which was supposed to be a strength of this team, especially your interior D-line. Pass rush win rate. They're 30th in the NFL. 30th. All of the money you got locked into your defensive tackles and Jordan Davis and Jalen Carter, and you go and you make the trade for Jonathan Greenard. I get it. He's only played a couple of games, and he leaves yesterday or Sunday with an injury. But you got a lot of talent along that D-line. To be 30th in the NFL in pass rush win rate, this is why we keep asking, what does this team do well? And LeSean McCoy, I don't always put a lot of stock into what Shady has to say, but Nick showed me this clip before the show, and I think he might be on to something here. Here's LeSean McCoy on him thinking this might be a down year for the Birds.
12: Offense ain't really doing enough at all, right? Mm-hmm. Defense is playing great, but eventually, after a while, they tire out from doing so well. Be on the field, you're going to tire out. So this might be one of our down years. So we probably won't go to Super Bowl this year. I don't see that. A lot of injuries going on. But at our worst, we're going to be competing to win our division. So if we win our division, that could happen. Just because of how bad everybody else is and us on our down year. I mean, I think what Nick Sirianni is saying, we don't know our identity, because normally, what's our go-to? Because it used to be, all right, hey, lineman up front, y'all get it together, Saquon, let's roll.
13: Yeah.
12: We're not getting that.
1: So I agree with what he's saying, but I also disagree where he says, at our worst, we're still competing for the division. I'm not sure I believe that. If this team continues to go on a downward trajectory, do we really think that they're going to be competing in the NFC East? Like, is the rest of the division that bad? I know Jackson Dart's hurt. I know Jaden Daniels is coming back.
3: I think the Cowboys will step up.
1: I still think they're a better team, yeah.
3: They're definitely a better team than the way they've been playing. When you look at the Eagles, the one thing I love that he said right there, anytime the Eagles were struggling, what did they do? They gave the ball to Saquon. They can't do that this year. I not even just because he's injured. It's just not working. I mean, that to me is like, oh, our fallback's not there anymore. There's no more security net.
1: No, there's not. So my question to everybody, can they go on a run? Are you concerned that they don't have an offensive identity? Get your voice memos in. We hear you coming up twice a show like we always do. Send them into the Davis Honda text line, 610-632-0975. Let's go to the phones, though, because our man Paul from Delaware is concerned about this Eagles offense. Paul, what's going on, man? You're on 97.5, the Fanatic, NBC Sports Philadelphia.
13: What's going on, Bill? Man, look, the most dependable play that we have from the last 4 years was the tush push. We can't execute that. As a matter of fact, we were afraid to even try it. We had third down and two. That's usually tush push one, tush push two, first down, or touchdown. We are afraid to even try to execute the basic play. And you got Jalen Hurts screaming, cursing at the receivers because they can't seem to get set on the line. So it's total chaos on the offensive line with the receivers, with the tight ends, and they just can't seem to get it together.
1: Yeah, Paul, I mean, it's a good point. They did try the tush push earlier.
3: I don't know if you heard that. Did you hear what he said, cursing at his – did you hear this?
1: Yeah, I saw that. But yeah. The tush push, and then we can get to that part of it. But, yeah, the tush push, they did try it earlier in the game, and they had Willie Lampkin behind. I think the bigger issue there, though, Ricky, is you don't have the same interior offensive line anymore.
3: It's not the same guys. I mean, when this all started, it was a bunch of healthy guys that knew exactly how to run this. I mean, Kelsey was in there.
1: Yeah, and even when you had Juergens, Landon, and Mekhi Becton, that was a pretty powerful group.
11: Early in their career, too. Right?
3: I think you're absolutely right. I think that's the biggest key is, like, this line, number one, is not healthy. Number two, even if they were healthy, are they still getting that same push up front?
1: No, they're not. And then to the second part, like you were mentioning, I did see this. I wasn't watching the game on
3: the
1: broadcast.
3: He was yelling at Mekhi Lemon.
1: I think he told him, get the bleep off the line.
3: Yes. Did you see Lemon put his hands up? Like, what are you talking about?
1: Yeah, there was some confusion on where he was supposed to be lined up because he's got to go in motion, so he couldn't be on the line of scrimmage to go in motion. There's a lot of things wrong right now. A lot of things wrong. Is it fixable? And I just don't know. When things go poorly, as our man Paul was saying, you usually have something you can lean on. And in this case right now, it's, all right, well, you can't lean on the running game. You can't lean on the passing game. You really can't lean on Jalen Hurts right now because he looks a little lost in this offense. And then you say, oh, okay, well, maybe you could just win with your defense. That hasn't been the case.
3: Hasn't really been the case. And it's, you know, if you want to talk about the trenches on both sides, I think you have issues on both sides right now.
1: Definitely do.
3: And I mean, yes, I know guys are playing injured. I get that. I understand that. But I mean, if you're that injured, should you even be in there? Wouldn't that be the next question that you would ask? You need guys that are 100% playing this game, or else it's not going to be a simple game ever. And I just don't know what's going on right now. The Eagles have four sacks right now. Four sacks.
1: Yeah, it's not good. It's not good.
3: And if Quinyon Mitchell isn't in there, there's going to be an issue on top of it defensively.
1: Yeah, and Nikki's correcting us. Apparently it was Elijah Moore who was not lined up properly, not Mekhi
3: Lemon. I thought it was Mekhi Lemon.
11: No, it was Elijah Moore. He said, get off the bleeping ball.
3: Maybe you're right. It was early on in the game. Was it not the first series?
11: It was the first play.
3: Yeah, first
11: play. The first play of the game.
3: Can you imagine that?
1: Scripted.
3: Those are scripted.
1: Yeah.
3: That is so messed up.
11: How does that happen?
1: Yeah, no wonder why they can't get their stuff together. But look, a lot of issues. We know the offensive line hasn't played well. We know the defense and especially their pass rush hasn't been good. But let's talk about Jalen Hurts for a second here, because we can't ignore that Jalen Hurts is also contributing to these issues. I'm not putting all the blame on him. I know some people would like to find one reason the offense is struggling. I think it is a multitude of reasons. But I want to talk about the quarterback's contribution to the issues and a pretty damning film review by Nick Foles last night. We'll play that for you. And Sean Mannion was asked today, point blank, do you believe Jalen Hurts is capable of running the under center play action style? We'll get to that as well coming up next. Keep it here, unfiltered. 97.5 The Fanatic, NBC Sports, Philadelphia.
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17: All right, the Philadelphia Eagles. where do they go from here? I know it's only 4 weeks into the season, but it's been pretty ugly, and now you're compounding all of your problems with injuries. But let's take a look at the quarterback, Jalen Hurts. It's not all on him. Let's preface this conversation first with that. It's not all on the quarterback, okay? So anyone out there who is the over-the-top Jalen Hurts defender, I'm telling you, it is not all on the quarterback, all right? Did I say that enough, Nick? It is not all on the quarterback.
18: You have said that plenty of times
17: all right.
18: at this point.
17: But is he contributing to some of the problems with this offense? Yes. Again, it's not all on him, Nick. Not all on him.
18: Make that clear.
17: The offensive line has been an issue. We get it. But he needs to be better. And Nick Foles, who I think is doing a really nice job as he transitions into media now, and he's got that podcast, the season podcast, and he goes back and he watches film and he evaluates things. Yesterday we played a clip of Nick Foles talking about Jalen Hurts' rhythm and timing. Well, today there's a clip circulating from that podcast where he's talking about how Jalen Hurts cannot wait until the receivers are open. And this was a pretty damning film analysis by Nick Foles. Listen to this on his evaluation of Jalen.
19: Play is like sort of like an option route to Darius Cooper right here. Ball's out now. If you're watching it, this is he was very late on this, very late.
20: Right now.
19: We're not playing high school football. We can't wait till they're wide open. You know, based on leverage, where the safety is, he's high. He's not going to play. And where the defender is underneath, the ball needs to be out hitting him in the chest right now.
20: Right now.
19: His throwing motion has not started. And the reason I say that is this. They get a completion. That's great. But if he gets it on time and rhythm, if he catches that ball right now, look how much grass is in the triangle of defenders. He's going to catch it and he's going to knife upfield. But when you wait, watch what happens when he throws it late. He sort of double clutches it and it stopped right there.
17: It's not high school football, Ricky Bo.
21: That's an interesting comment. It really is. I mean, because when you think about it, everything's timing. So is he trying to say that all their timing is off right now, whether it just be on one play or all plays?
17: I think what it is he's also having a hard time seeing it. Talking about Jalen Hurts, because if you're able to see it, you are anticipating your receiver being open. You're throwing that football before he's even out of his break. So now you're hitting him in stride, and what are you getting? Yards after catch,
21: which is what this offense is supposed to be all about. You're supposed to be able to get yards after catch. And, I mean, Nick Foles, I mean, the guy's been there, done that. He knows how to release the ball. He knows when a guy should be turning. He knows when a guy should be coming out of his break. And that's what Jalen's got to get to. If he's not going to get there, this is never going to work.
17: Can he get there? I mean, this was the question coming in.
21: Is this the newest question? No.
17: No, this is what we were asking all offseason. Can he acclimate to this style of offense? And I still don't know if the answer is yes or no. But the signs right now are indicating maybe not.
21: Maybe not, and that would not be a good thing because that just goes to show if you don't know the timing of everything and you don't know your receivers that well to be able to anticipate, how are they gonna be good?
17: All right,
21: before
17: we get into Sean Mannion being asked if he can run some of the under center play action concepts, let's go to the phones because Frank from Philly wants to talk about Jalen Hurts and his ability or inability to run this offense. Let's go to Frank. Yo, Frank, what's going on, man?
22: Come on, Bill, man. You are allergic to say this man stinks.
17: Well, I don't think he stinks.
22: Let me break this down to you, Bill. 03, 04, we had the best O-line, great running back, top five in our wide receivers, top five tight end. When everyone's great, he's great. When he has to put the cape on and be a franchise quarterback, he comes up small.
17: Yeah, but listen,
22: wait, Frank,
17: you say
22: injuries
17: that,
22: happen.
17: But you say that there have been times where Jalen Hurts has put the cape on and carried this team to victory. He has. Well,
22: because of the team around him, because he has A.J. Brown. He has. But when the guys get hurt, he asks for A.J. to be gone. That's on Jalen Hurts that A.J.'s not here no more. See?
17: Listen, Frank saying he stinks. He does not stink. Okay, let's get that out of the way first. This is the over-the-top extremes. Does Jalen Hurts stink as a quarterback?
21: No.
17: No, of course not. Is this offense, though, the best style of offense for Jalen Hurts to run? I'm not so sure. And to Frank's point about how he's had all these weapons around him, you can't have it both ways. Like, we can't make the excuses for some of the other quarterbacks in the league by saying, oh, well, Joe Burrow didn't have an offensive line. Oh, well, Justin Herbert didn't have the weapons, but then used the same things against Jalen Hurts, who actually won with those things. So right now, yeah, is Jalen Hurts having a bad line? He doesn't have AJ anymore. Saquon's hurt. Yeah, those are all truths.
21: But you said something that bothers me. Why would they develop an offense around Jalen Hurts, because he is their quarterback? Why would they develop an offense around him if he's not capable of doing these things?
17: That is the million-dollar question.
21: And why would they bring in this type of offense if he is not capable?
17: Also a million-dollar question.
21: But do you see where I'm going with this?
17: Well, this is why in the offseason.
21: So who is really at fault?
17: Well, in the offseason, a lot of the discussion was we have to evolve as an offense. We can't run the same simplistic style of offense. Everybody remembers last year because it was circulating on social media. Oh, look how simplistic Kevin Petullo's route tree is. Oh, look how simplistic all these pass concepts are. So they went out and they said, you know what? The modern NFL runs the Sean McVay, Kyle Shanahan style, the Ben Johnson style. A lot of under center, a lot of play action, a lot of crossing routes, a lot of this, you know, you get the ball to your playmakers in space and let them pick up yak. The Eagles want to run that offense. Is Jalen capable of doing it? I don't know if he is. We haven't seen it.
21: I haven't seen a lot of it. Have you seen a lot of yards after catch?
17: We haven't seen a lot of play action in general. I told you they're last in the NFL.
21: There's nothing going on with this offense that doesn't look vanilla. It still looks like a vanilla offense.
17: Well, Sean Mannion, when he met with the media earlier, one of the reporters asked him, is Jalen Hurts capable of running the under center play action? Because that is a big part of this offense, but yet they've ran it 32nd out of 32 teams in the NFL. Here was Sean Mannion on if Hurts is capable.
0: No, he absolutely can do it. Like I said, each week you're attacking a different opponent. Sometimes that calls on a different strategy in terms of how you're going to align your formations, the layering of plays that you have up in the plan. So yeah, he absolutely can do it. We believe in it. And like I said, you know, I think some of the things that maybe referring to are more week to week and how you attack a specific opponent and how we build the plan that week so that everything layers off one another.
17: So he is absolutely capable of doing it. Well, we need to see it. You're not calling it. You're putting him in shotgun. So if you really believe he's capable of doing it, then why aren't you calling it? And now this leads me to the bigger question in all of this. Are they not running it because Jalen doesn't want to run it? Or are they not running it because they don't think he is capable, even though they're telling us that he is? Because why else aren't you running it then?
21: Because he's not capable of doing it. That is the only answer. Or they haven't, or it's not a learned thing yet. Is it, I mean, how long does it take to learn this offense?
17: It might take a while.
21: But do you see my problem there? Because, number one, you know where the offensive line is. But besides that, has the offense looked like it has clicked at all? Like, I mean, for a half, even.
17: No, it has not in any game yet this season.
21: So, I mean, what then? Where is the problem? Where does the problem lie? Is it the play calling? Is it Jalen Hurts? Is it something to be involved with everybody that nobody knows where they are? You saw that Jalen yelling at whoever. Who'd you say they were yelling at?
18: Elijah Moore.
21: All right, say he's yelling at Elijah Moore. Nobody's on the same page. So who does that focus go to?
17: Coaching, maybe.
21: Yes, it goes to Mannion now.
17: Yeah, that might be on the coaching staff. And you know what? As you say that, let's go to Derek from North Philly, because I think that might be the point he wants to make, that this is less on Hurts, more on coaching. Derek, what's going on, man?
3: Man, I can't believe y'all are going to start with the Jalen Hurts can't read stuff. First of all, Mekhi Lemon, while he wasn't out there the last couple of weeks, he missing blocks. They not lined up. Jalen knows the offense. The receivers don't. And that's the problem. If Smitty and them was in there and Goddard was in there, everything could be clicking. Everybody's in there that don't know the offense besides him. Like, stop with that Jalen Hurts can't do this and read that, man. And Nick Foles, I'm not trying to hear nothing from that dude, because when he left here, he was trash everywhere else. So Nick Foles' analogy of football, he won the Super Bowl here, but that team was set up. That team was set up because if Winston
17: Derek,
3: still helped, then he would have won the Super Bowl.
17: Let me ask you a question. Now, look, I told you I am not a Hurts hater. I'm not. And I'm not saying that he can't read defenses. But here's what bothers me. Nick Foles does a film review, and he says something that is anti the Jalen Hurts crowd. And people just put down Foles. If Nick Foles said something good about Jalen Hurts, you'd be like, yeah, see? Nick Foles said.
3: That's not true. You know why? Because every quarterback messes up. Who's playing good right now? Nobody. No, just because Burrows and them got easy scouts, Josh Allen, he won't do nothing in the playoffs. But I guarantee you, give it to we was in it with the Rams. Our defense was trash. They couldn't even tackle. Like the whole, but everything starts with Jalen Hurts. That's crazy to me.
17: All right, listen. This is why I said to start the segment, I am not putting it all on Jalen Hurts, because I understand that this has become such a broken argument that the moment you start to be a little critical of the quarterback, people are going to come out. And it's not necessarily Derek's fault, because we have a call earlier from Frank saying Jalen Hurts stinks. It's one extreme or the other. I think that there is a gray area here where you could acknowledge Jalen Hurts is a good quarterback, but he might be struggling right now in learning and adapting to this new style of offense. Is that not a fair statement?
21: Well, it could be a fair statement because, I mean, whenever you – how many different offenses has he had to learn every year? I mean, think about it. It's every single year. There's a new coach, a new offense, a new language. You know, at some point, yeah, I think you could run into some brick walls there. I think so, yeah.
17: All right, well, look, I know a lot of people want their voices heard on this. Get your voice memos in, all right? That's the easiest way to get your voice heard. Get your voice memos in. Your concern level with the Eagles' offense and lack of an identity, send them in, 610-632-0975. We will get back to the Eagles, I promise. But there was some major news dropped on our morning show this morning from Bob Nightingale of USA Today involving the Phillies. Wait until you hear what he had to say, not only about Dave Dombrowski, but about the potential future of Bryce Harper in a Phillies uniform. Keep it here. We'll get to that coming up next. 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
1: Injuries pile on. I am Patricia Caputo with your Fanatic Sports Update. Eagles running back Saquon Barkley is week to week after suffering a right hamstring injury Sunday. Running back number two, Tank Bigsby, is headed to the IR after needing core muscle surgery, and guard Cam Jurgens entered concussion protocol Monday. Jeff Mosher joined the midday show and discussed his takeaways from a Sean Mannion run offense.
2: With their injuries and with their offensive lethargy, it is up to Sean Mannion and his staff and Nick to figure out ways to work around their issues right now. And if it means coming out of building your foundation a little bit, you may have to do that.
1: The Eagles will travel to London Sunday to take on the Jaguars. The Flyers have off tonight after taking a loss to the Lightning Monday night. Flyers look to bounce back Thursday against the Senators. Sixers have off tonight after defeating the Knicks in their first preseason game of the year. Sixers look to keep it rolling against the Nets Thursday, and the Union will take on Salt Lake Saturday. 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
17: It's a tough word to spell. Nominee.
32: This is unbelievable. How about Nick, Ricky, Bill, something?
17: No, nominee. The 5 o'clock word is a little easier to spell. I'll tell you that at least. All right, we're talking a lot of Eagles the first hour of the show. We will get back to it. You could still weigh in on the Davis Honda text line with your voice memos for We Hear You at 3:45. But we got to switch gears to the fight in Phils.
33: I'm down on the Phillies.
17: So their season ends last week. So there's a lot of questions now about the offseason. And one of the biggest questions, at least for me, before you even get into the personnel, is who's making the decisions with regard to that personnel? Because I do not believe that Dave Dombrowski should be back in 2026. Excuse me, 2027. But not only is he coming back in 2027, most likely, there are reports that he's going to get a contract extension. But what Bob Nightingale from USA Today dropped on the morning show this morning almost had me put my fist through the radio in my car. So I want to play two clips for you, Ricky Bo. I don't know if you heard them both. So the first question is about Dave Dombrowski coming back. Here's Bob Nightingale.
0: Yeah, no, I'm sure people are angry. You know, this team was built for a win, and I think they thought they'd have at least one World Series title, if not a couple. You know, I know, you know, the owner, John Middleton, has always said that. But Dave Dombrowski's coming back. In fact, he'll get an extension sometime this winter and kind of close out his career with the Phillies. You know, they'll make some changes, but not with Dave. He's beloved by ownership.
17: So Dave will be back. In fact, he'll get an extension, and he is beloved by ownership. Nothing that surprising there. Infuriating, but not that surprising, right?
32: Well, because apparently they don't need change. Apparently, if you look at this team as a whole, the one thing they've been consistent with, we're not making any change. Isn't that what it feels like?
17: It is what it feels
32: like. And to me, it's a little disgusting. Last year was the same boat, by the way. Same boat, same rough waters. We're in the same one. This is Groundhog Day all over again. No, I don't like it.
17: Keep on scratching.
5: Keep on scratching.
17: So wait on. That didn't shock me, though, right? Nightingale saying he's coming back. They're going to give him an extension. Made me angry. Didn't surprise me. Then he drops that they've actually offered Dombrowski a lifetime contract. Listen to this.
0: Absolutely. And he was actually offered a lifetime contract a couple of years ago. And Dave said, no, we don't need to do that. And in fact, when he signed his extension, I think it was 3 years, he was actually offered a four-year deal. So, no, he can pretty much stay as long as he wants.
17: What are we doing here? What are we doing here? Listen, I get that Dave Dombrowski has a Hall of Fame resume before he got here. I get it. He's going to the Baseball Hall of Fame. Congratulations, Dave. You had quite a career. But what has he done in Philadelphia that not only is ownership absolutely in love with the guy, not only are they going to bring him back, they offered him a lifetime contract. He could be here as long as he wants. What has he done to deserve to be here as long as he wants? I think fans should be losing their minds over this report. It's beyond frustrating to me, Ricky. What do we do? How do we stop this?
32: How do you stop it? You don't. Because this is a relationship between ownership and Dombrowski. Isn't that really what it comes down to? Is, you know what? John Middleton likes Dombrowski, likes what he's doing. He likes that he puts fans in the seats. How about that?
17: Is that going to continue, though? Are fans going to keep loading up the ballpark?
32: A strike or a lockout are going to keep a lot of fannies out of the seats. That's not even that. That's a given. Because I know a lot of fans do not just forgive and forget, especially if you're taking away their summer pastime.
17: Like, am I being, because sometimes I like to reflect and look internally. Am I being unfair in my assessment of Dave Dombrowski? Like, am I being unfair in viewing the job that he's done and saying, you know what, this team has gotten worse and taken a step back every year over the last few years? Because I do want to be fair here. I think Dave built a good enough team in 2023 to win the World Series, right? That 2023 team probably should have won. But it's also the lineup that he built and the DNA makeup of the team that he built that went cold in the 2023 season. And then you double down on them in 2024, and they go cold again. And then you triple down on them in 2025, and they go cold again. And then you quadruple down on them in 2026, and they go cold again. So am I being unfair in my assessment? You know what, Nick? You're listening.
32: Hold on. I want you to think of something. 2016 to 2020, before there was Dave Dombrowski, who was there?
17: Klentak.
32: McPhail.
17: Oh, that's right.
32: Yeah. You know why you didn't know why? Because what did he do?
17: I don't know the answer to that.
32: Exactly. Which is why you bring in Dombrowski, and Dombrowski has actually been part of the decision-making.
17: Yeah, but Klentak was making decisions during that time, too, in 2016.
32: Yeah, but so is Preston Mattingly right now.
17: Yeah, but when you go back to that 2016 to 2020, a lot of your best players that are here now were brought in during that regime.
32: That is true.
3: But that wasn't McPhail that did it.
17: No, but Dombrowski inherited a pretty good team and a monster
3: yes,
17: payroll.
3: He did. And he has not gotten them over a hump.
17: No, and that's why he was brought here. Right? Like, you talk a lot about how Bryce Harper was brought to
3: win championships.
17: I want
3: you to look at it this way. From a business standpoint, a corporate standpoint, has he gotten to the playoffs 5 straight years?
17: Yes.
3: Yes. That's the business standpoint. He keeps getting them back to the playoffs, giving them an opportunity.
8: They're relevant.
3: Yes.
17: So am I being unfair to Dave, Nick?
8: I don't think so, because he was brought here to win on the margins, make those marginal moves to get them over the hump. And also, what he did in previous stops was also trade the prospects away. He has kept the prospects. That could help them maybe in the long run, but he also traded away prospects prior to this with his other stops. So, and he hasn't done that. He kept Painter, he kept Crawford, and he kept Aiden Miller. So those are the type of moves that usually put you over the hump to go get a bat at the deadline, et cetera, another pitcher, and he hasn't made those moves.
3: Yeah, but they've also made all the moves that they are stacked with players for long term.
8: Anyone can spend money, though.
3: No. My point is, the long-term contracts are too long.
8: True.
17: And one of those long-term contracts is Bryce Harper.
3: Yeah.
17: So now this leads me to the other shocking thing. And I don't know if it should be shocking. I say it's shocking because I think it'll be shocking to fans. If you were listening to the show on Friday when we were reacting to the end of the season, I said if this team truly wants to make changes, you're probably going to have to consider trading players that actually have value. And the names we brought up were Kyle Schwarber and Bryce Harper. Not that we would want to trade them. Not that we don't appreciate everything Schwarber and Harper have done. They're really the only players who have value in this lineup. No one wants Turner's contract. No one wants

0: to this lineup. Listen to his answer.
1: I think they'll shop guys, and I think they'll put guys out there. You know, whether it's a Bryce Harper, you know, throwing Turner out there. I'm not sure if they would put Kyle Schwarber out there, how much he means to that clubhouse and stuff. But I think, you know, this offseason, they may just listen and say, you know what, let's see what we can bring here. Do we want to shuffle the deck? They're not going to rebuild, you know, under John Middleton's watch, but I think they're willing to shuffle that deck.
0: So if they're willing to shuffle the deck, he mentions Harper, he mentions Turner, he mentions Kyle Schwarber. So then Andrew and John follow up. Well, who's more likely to get traded, a Bryce Harper or a Trey Turner? Listen to Nightingale here.
1: I would think probably Harper, in the sense that, you know, Turner doesn't have that value. You'd have to eat a lot of that contract to move him. Harper's contract is very reasonable. You know, was he $23, $24 million a year for the production? So, you know, that would be interesting. And I think that, you know, obviously he's got no trade clause. So I'm not sure, you know, how many places he'd be willing to go. You know, would they entertain something with a team like, you know, the Athletics, or moving to Las Vegas, his old hometown, you know, the Yankees, that sort of thing. So I'm not sure they'd move Harper, but I think they might be interested and say, okay, if we do, what can we get for him? And do we want to do something like this for a guy that has meant so much for the franchise as well?
0: Thoughts?
2: I think it would be very hard for John Middleton to trade him. Not in the sense where you can't get something back from, because I think Bob Nightingale is right on target. If you're looking at somebody with a high value, who is the highest value you have?
0: Bryce
2: Harper. But you're also taking offense away from your team, which really doesn't help you in that sense. But you'd probably get two good players back for him, number one. Number two being is that it's not like like if you were going to trade Trey Turner, that contract is so big. And his value is so low right now, I don't think you would get anything back from him, with the exception of freeing up some money space.
0: You might even have to eat
2: some of it. Which actually wouldn't hurt.
0: But would you have to eat some of it?
2: Probably. I mean, I don't know if anybody wants to pay $33 million for Trey Turner.
0: Look, we live with Turner every day.
2: Yeah.
0: Is there any world where they look at his batting title 2 years ago and say, you know what, change of scenery?
2: Yes. And because when you think about analytics, what's the one thing analytics always says? Well, they'll have a bad year than a good year. So, yeah, I think there's a lot of teams out there that may be analytically inclined that would say, well, he's due for a good year. So it might be a good time to actually trade for him. But, I mean, that being said, I just don't know if they have the wherewithal to do it. I don't know. You think Dave Dombrowski is going to shop Bryce Harper?
0: That's why. Should he even be the one making the decision?
2: Did you see where I went there? I mean, I know they had a misunderstanding last year. Or is it going to be one of these players going to management and saying, hey, I'd like to get out?
0: Because, look, I would assume before you even shop Harper, you would have to get his consent because of the no trade.
2: Well, that's why I said if it was going to be Bryce Harper, I would think Bryce would go to them first.
0: And say, I want to go.
2: Yeah, and he would give a list of teams, get me over there, see how it goes. Because you have to wonder, think about this for a second. We all know the Phillies are getting older. There's no doubt about that. What is the one thing Bryce Harper needs? What is the one thing he needs?
0: The ring.
2: The ring. He doesn't have a ring. And when you look at the big picture, what's the one thing that he's going to need? What's the one thing that he's going to want so badly that he could taste it? It would be a ring. And is he looking back at this team and saying, oh, we could go back and win a ring? Is he saying that?
0: Not as currently constructed.
2: Well, I mean, you keep running it back. I just have a hard time believing that way.
0: But what
2: we
0: do they
2: said
0: do?
2: This. We said this at the beginning of this season. Running it back is not the answer, and it wasn't the answer. So I mean, if you want to go back, and I'm not being the Monday morning quarterback because I think you were on it. I was on it. Like, how is he not running this back? All we're seeing is running it back, and you knew what the end result could be. You didn't do enough to make this team better.
0: But let me ask you, if it's not Harper, right? Let's say they don't want to go to Harper. Harper doesn't want to get moved, so you're not trading Bryce. How do you shake things up? What else are you doing?
2: There is no other way. What are you going to do? Go fix the bullpen again and say, look, we're probably going to have one of the best bullpens in the league. How'd that turn out for him?
0: But I guess
2: number one, think about the bullpen. Who stays? I have two guys that stay in the bullpen.
0: Duran
2: and McFarland.
0: Yeah, maybe Boland.
2: Everybody else, I'll drive the Greyhound bus over there right now. I'll pick them all up.
0: Maybe Boland. He had a pretty good season until the end.
2: Bolin did. He ran out of gas.

0: But the one thing about him, if you look back at his statistics, you look back and the one thing he doesn't do well is back-to-back games.
1: No, you're right.
0: So, I mean, you're paying him for like a half season. I mean, in reality.
1: But I guess you could move on from Marsh if you wanted to. You're going to have a new right fielder.
0: And don't forget, you're still paying for, what's his name, Keller.
1: Keller you have to pay for, but Cassie's money comes off the books.
0: Yes.
1: No, Adolis Swallows.
0: Well, his money comes off the books, but are they going to re-sign Alec Bohm? Which would mean that money goes right back on the books.
1: So Nightingale weighed in on that. He thinks they might bring back Bohm because of his production at the end of the season and because of how much he's loved in the clubhouse.
0: Well, you got to start thinking about your defense, too.
1: But if you bring back Bohm, it's the same team.
0: Exact same team. And where's Aiden Miller going to fit in?
1: Well, is he going to be healthy next year? I know we swung
0: not
1: the
0: really the end. Point I was making, but you would have Turner, Bohm, Stott, Harper.
1: Well, Turner goes to the outfield.
0: You think that's that easy?
1: I mean, that's what you'd have to do to make room for Miller.
0: The thing that a lot of people don't understand, when he came here, he very well could have said, I'm coming here to play shortstop, and that's that, or else I'm not coming, so you let me know.
1: And if they go to him and say, you're no longer playing shortstop, and he says, yes, I am, then what?
0: I don't know. I don't know what the agreement was.
1: You got to trade him?
0: There is an agreement. I'm just saying. You don't think – do you believe – because I've heard this from a couple people that they think this is the case.
1: I think so, too. But I feel like at this point, it's like, I don't care where you want to play. You're not performing. We're paying you a lot of money. We need you to go to the outfield. Does it help him that Bryce Harper went to the outfield? Hey, Bryce was willing
0: what
1: to do
0: What good
1: it.
0: Does that do putting him in the outfield? What if he stinks in the outfield?
1: Yeah, I guess you're right.
0: I mean, I think there's this – isn't there this weird assumption that you change guys in their positions and they become better players?
2: It's because he briefly has played in the outfield before.
0: Yeah, it was early on in his career, yeah.
2: So
0: yeah.
2: That's why people think, oh, you can just go to the outfield, it'll just be fine.
1: Well, yeah.
2: I would like to see him try the outfield, get a whole spring training. I don't know if that'll happen with the lockout possibly looming, et cetera. So it might be tough to move him down.
0: And by the way,
2: year.
0: You just made a very good point. Are you going to move a guy to outfield when he's not going to have any time to even prepare for it?
1: Yeah, the lockout's a big one. Well, here's what we got coming up. We will get back to the Phillies because at 4 o'clock, Jason Stark normally joins us on Wednesdays. He's going to come on today so that he could address everything that's going on with Dombrowski, the Phillies' personnel decisions, how do they shake things up. So don't miss Jason Stark at 4 o'clock. But we also just got some breaking news from the Sixers. Not surprising news if you watched the first scrimmage last night, but breaking news nonetheless. Ariel Hakpoorti, who they brought in to be Joel Embiid's backup, blows out his Achilles. He is out for the year, according to Shams Charania. Not a surprise, Nikki, if you were watching the game. You said it right away. You texted Ricky and I last night. He just blew out his Achilles.
2: Yeah, it was pretty obvious that this was probably going to be the case. It did not look good when he went down, and everyone kind of came over to him, Knicks players, because he played there last year, Sixers players. So not a shock that it's an Achilles. Yeah. It's a shame, and that's a big loss,
0: well,
2: to say the least.
0: It sucks. First preseason game. I mean, that just sucks. But yeah, it is. It's a big loss, but to fill like people in, our text chain last night wasn't exactly the most positive thing you've ever seen.
1: No, if you're referring to the other team that plays in the winter.
0: The other team. Yeah, we'll just leave it at that.
1: You know what? Let's talk about it. Ricky's referring to the damn Flyers. Now, I went on Sunday morning and told everybody to calm down.
0: With no shirt on, too.
1: And then they come out last night against Tampa and lay another egg. Let's talk some Fly guys on the other side. We'll hear what Rick Tocchet had to say. And if you missed this stat, you want to put into perspective how bad things have been for the Flyers? Wait until you hear this stat we got for you coming up next. Unfiltered, 97.5 The Fanatic, NBC Sports Philadelphia.
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4: The injuries keep piling on. I am Patricia Caputo with your Fanatic Sports Update. Eagles running back Saquon Barkley is week to week after suffering a hamstring injury during Sunday's game. Running back number 2, Tank Bigsby, is headed to the IR after needing core muscle surgery. And guard Cam Jurgens enters concussion protocol on Monday. Sean Mannion spoke to the media and discussed the Eagles' search for an offensive identity.
5: Each opponent presents a different challenge. Some of the things that teams do defensively against that, you have to adjust and be flexible. And ultimately, it all goes back to putting ourselves in the best position possible.
4: The Eagles will travel to London to take on the Jaguars Sunday morning. Injuries continue for the Sixers as well. Ariel Hakpoorti tore his Achilles and will undergo surgery. The Sixers have off tonight after defeating the Knicks despite the injury. Sixers will look to keep it rolling against the Nets Thursday. And the Flyers have off tonight after taking a loss to the Lightning Monday night. Flyers look to bounce back Thursday against the Senators. 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
1: So with everything as bad as it's been with the Eagles and the Philly season coming to a halting conclusion, we were all hopeful that maybe the Flyers would be able to pick us up, right? They had their season starting with such high hopes coming off of last year's postseason run. And it's been pretty ugly, Ricky Bo. I'm not sure if ugly is even a strong enough word for how bad things have been. Listen to this stat that they put on the broadcast last night. It was for the postgame show right here on NBC Sports Philadelphia. Through the first four games of the season, the Flyers have a negative 82 shot differential. That is the worst in NHL history, with the exception of the 1970-71 Sabres. You got to go back 56 years ago for a team to start their season with a worse shot differential. This is the second worst ever in the history of the game. You come into this season with all the hopes that this season, that the city had, the team had, we're all flying high, postseason hockey last year, can't wait. And you start your year like this? What the hell is going on down
0: there? It's a bunch of crap is what it is. And I'm being honest with you. I want you to think about something. And I'm a Flyers fan, okay? I love hockey. I love the Flyers. They have played four games. They have two stinking points. Do you realize that they are dead last in the standings? Do you know why? On top of it, the 6 teams ahead of them have all played less games. This is a problem. This team is slow. They don't have any, and it's, here's my biggest peeve. This is a pet peeve. How many times are you going to miss the freaking net?
1: They can't put pucks on that.
0: They cannot put a damn puck on net. I texted you guys towards the end of the second period. There was 2 minutes left in the second period. Flyers had seven stinking shots on net. Seven. You don't win a game ever with seven shots on goal.
1: They can't generate shots. They're sloppy with the puck. Way too many giveaways. They can't win any puck battles at all. They look a step slower than every single player on the ice from the opposing team.
0: It's not just one player.
1: If they didn't get good goaltending, they have 0 points.
0: Watch it. Okay. Has anybody stood out to you? Anybody?
1: Not for the right reasons, no.
0: Right. That's what I'm talking about. What the hell is this team about right now? You would think one guy would be on top of his game. There's not one player that's standing on that ice that is on top of his game right now.
1: You're right.
0: That's almost physically impossible.
1: So
0: I'm blowing a gasket now because I was watching that garbage last night and I was steaming.
1: You should be. Like, fans should be upset at this point. Like, I told everybody to calm down. It's hard to calm down now when they seem to be playing with such a lack of urgency, such a lack of energy. I get that this team might not be as talented as other teams in the league. We knew that. We knew they were still missing a top-line center and a top defenseman that could QB the power play. We knew all of that. Trevor Zegras is a little bit playing out of position as the top-line center. That's all fine. It's the effort that they're giving that is bothersome to me. It's the fact that they look a step slower than everyone because they're not putting in the effort. And last night after the game, Tockett meets with the media, and he puts it all on himself for their lack of competing. Here's Rick Tockett.
19: We just didn't compete. There were some pockets there. We came, but not enough compete in this group right now. It's on me.
20: Why do you think it's in pockets and not being sustained?
19: Well, it's hard. It's hard to do it consistently, you know. So, starts with me. Like, this team is way too comfortable and it's it did not compete tonight.
0: That is a statement to your team. He's not telling the press that. That is a statement to his team that basically you guys aren't playing worth a jack.
1: Yeah, but listen, I appreciate him saying it starts with me. Guys are too comfortable. What you are think, they comfortable about?
0: I don't get the comfort. What, because they made the playoffs? Because
2: they got a taste last year? Is that why they're comfortable?
1: Wouldn't
2: that
1: make you hungry? Like, what are you comfortable about? You didn't win anything.
0: Yeah, where does the comfort level come in? I don't understand that. And the reading of the press clippings, I don't understand that either. Because last time I checked, they didn't change the team. There were some very vivid things from last year that are starting to wreak havoc again. The power play.
1: Brutal.
0: The power play sucks.
1: It sucks right now.
0: And I'm sorry I'm venting, but I mean, how do you miss one-timers from 10 feet away? How do you miss the net if you're a professional hockey player?
1: Zegras missed it last night.
0: I saw it twice last night. Yep. I saw it missed. I mean, put the puck on net. Get some bodies in front. Go old-time hockey. Eddie Shore,
1: old-time hockey. Little slap shot reference there.
0: Jeez.
1: No, but Ricky.
0: Do something. Anything. Somebody look good. Once.
1: You're completely justified in your frustration because we were excited coming into this season. I mean, you talk about, if I would have told you before the season, is there anything the Flyers can do in the first four games that would completely suck the life out of this fan base?
2: I would have thought it would have been no.
1: I didn't think it would have been possible.
2: This is what is exactly sucked the life out of every Flyers fan right now.
1: Terrible.
2: Every single one.
1: Terrible.
2: There's no energy out there. There's nothing. They're giving you nothing. They're not getting any shots on goal. That stat is egregious. The fact that they've come out of the gates like this, and that game against the Capitals, where they're playing essentially the Hershey Bears in preseason, was a precursor to this whole thing. I'm doing the game here, and I'm like, what is going on with this team? I can't believe they were having trouble with minor league guys. And then they came in and got blown out and by the Pittsburgh Penguins. It's unbelievable.
1: Yeah, they look like the minor league team
2: they
1: right
2: do.
1: Now. Playing against everyone else. So where do they go from here? Well, Danny Briere did make a signing right before we came on air. They signed left winger Michael Bunting. The guy's got over 400 games in his career.
0: That's great. He was a minus 24 with two different teams last year.
1: Yeah, minus 24 last year between Nashville and Dallas. Look, he does have a couple of 20-goal seasons under his belt. You got to go all the way back to 2021, 2022 for that. But I guess the benefit here is you're letting these guys know your job's not safe. Like, if you thought your job was safe because whatever you did last year, it's not. We're going to go and we're going to sign a guy off the street, essentially, to come in here and compete. I don't know where he fits into this lineup. He's probably not a top six forward. I think he's probably a third-line winger. But
0: that's
1: we'll
0: all they need. Let's get more third-line wingers. I think that's a good thing to do. No? It sounds good to me. I don't know how you guys feel about it.
1: They need a number one center is what they need.
0: They
1: don't grow on trees.
0: They need these guys to kick themselves in the ass. I mean, look, last year, why were they playing well last year? And all of a sudden they're not? Was that just desire?
1: Well, Tockett says this weekend, you know, maybe guys came into camp out of shape. And it's like, well, we didn't hear that in camp.
2: Not Michkov.
1: No, what you were saying in camp was everyone was in shape.
0: Wait a minute. They look terrible in camp. I mean, you said at the scrimmage they look fine, but that's going up against slow.
1: Now, they look bad in the preseason, but there was no statements in camp that guys came in out of shape.
0: No, true.
1: And now it's, maybe they came in out of shape. Oh, they're not competing. That's on me. I know what it is. I got to the bottom of it.
0: I'm sitting here listening.
1: Tockett's got to get rid of the glasses.
0: Oh.
1: It's throwing off the whole mojo with the team. He's got to get rid of the glasses. He's not a glasses guy.
2: You think the glasses are what's throwing everyone off?
0: It's all the glasses.
1: Some guys look good with glasses. Tockett's not a glasses guy for me. We got to get him contact lenses, and then everything will change. The whole vibe of the team will change. Obviously, I'm kidding about the glasses, but they need to do something, man.
0: What? Yeah, but what is it? If you have not one guy, I mean, good. Go through the lineup. You guys watched a little bit last night. Go through it. Did you see anybody that even stood out even
2: no,
0: a little bit?
2: Not one.
0: Even
2: not one guy.
0: Was there one guy on the Flyers team that looked like they were quicker than anybody else?
1: No.
0: Or stick handling better than anybody else? And this crap with the power play is getting worse and worse and worse every game. They can't keep the puck in the zone.
1: No,
0: it looks like they're shorthanded. I said last year, and I'm going to double down on this.
1: Decline.
0: They're tripping. Tripping. Number 33, Lightning. Flyers decline the penalty.
1: Penalties decline.
0: Regular strength.
1: Ricky's on to something with that. And then, listen, the Juracek, Did you see the giveaway he has last night? And then he looks like he gets his ankles broken. I mean, he just looked like these guys don't look like they belong
2: they
1: out there.
2: They can't control the puck whatsoever. Whatsoever. They can't develop an offense at all in the offensive zone. It's ridiculous.
0: Hit the horn. They've done that five times in four games.
2: What are you hitting the horn for? We can't hit the horn right now. There's no way.
0: By the way, he can hit them for all the goals they scored. It'll be over in about 2 seconds.
1: Yeah, there it is. We already did it. I think. Yeah. Did I hit it twice yet?
2: Pretty much.
0: I don't know. This is there is no good reasoning for it. Your whole team is not going to come in out of shape. Your whole team is not. It's not how it works. But if he thinks some guys are out of shape, you know what? Bench their asses. Then play.
1: Well, he tried. I mean, he's been trying to bench some guys. I know Martone got benched the other night.
0: Martone wasn't terrible last night. He was getting his head taken off.
1: Yeah, Martone, he's a youngster. I'm expecting a lot from him, but you got to get some more things from your veteran
0: players. I feel like he's trying to be a bit too much like Konechny is right now. You know, a little bit too much of an aggravator, more than just play the gamer. Does anybody else see that?
1: Yeah, they need to figure something out, though. They got to win a game here. You got tomorrow, not tomorrow, they play on Thursday.
0: You got Ottawa in Ottawa. Ottawa's 2-0. They've only played two games.
1: Then they play Boston. Then the Hurricanes. The Hurricanes is in Philly or in Carolina?
2: That's here.
0: Again.
1: Is that Sunday?
2: That is Sunday at 7.
1: Yeah. This thing can spiral out of control quickly. And I keep telling everyone, relax, it's an 84-game season. Well, now we're four games in, and the team doesn't even look like they can compete. All right, if you want to weigh in on the Flyers, get your voice memos in. We hear you coming up next, 610-632-0975. Best voice messages of the show. We got into the Eagles. We got into the Phillies. We got into the Flyers. I promise we'll talk about something good a little bit later. We'll talk about the Sixers' first preseason game last night because there was some positives in that. But before we do that, we hear you coming up next. Best voice messages of the show. Keep it here unfiltered. 97.5 The Fanatic, NBC Sports, Philadelphia. All right, have you ever been in your backyard and you're thinking to yourself, man, a pool would be nice right now? Well, me and my wife did it, and we finally said, we're going to stop talking about it. We're going to actually do it. 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
1: All right, we got the best voice messages of the show coming up shortly, but let's quickly check the Twitter poll because we threw out the question to the masses about the Eagles. Do you believe they're good enough to go on a run at any point this season? Because when you go back and you look at the Jalen Hurts, Nick Sirianni duo, every season since they've been together from 2021, they've always gone on a run. Always. Even seasons that have ended poorly, they've always strung together a nice stretch of wins. Can they do it again this season with this team? Twitter poll still up?
0: Twitter poll is still up.
1: Twitter poll is always up. Standing strong. Thanks to Dr. Avi Donapel. Iron Mountain Men's Health keeps the poll strong all 4 hours. What do you got?
0: Are the Eagles good enough to go on a run at any point this season? 64% are saying no, and 36% are saying yes.
1: Ricky, I'll tell you, 36% is a little surprising. People thinking they can go on a run.
2: History says that they can under Nick Sirianni. I guess you look at the head coach. You look at what you have in this organization, on this team. Do you have the talent? If guys are healthy, where could you be? Can you go on that run if the offensive line fixes itself? Yeah. I mean, but is that asking an awful lot is really what it comes down to. Like, how much is it asking that all these guys on the offensive line get healthy together? That's number one. And if they all stay together, how's that?
1: Yeah, that is a major question. Well, let's hear what people are saying. Best voice messages of the show. Hit it, Nikki.
3: No.
5: I don't like when the head coach is only as good as his offensive play caller.
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14: This Eagles defense is weak up the middle.
15: All this, oh, they could easily be 0-3. They could easily be 3-0. It makes no sense to me when people make that comment.
16: When I do hit middle age, at least my hair will turn gray and not loose.
17: We hear you.
1: We hear you. We do it twice a show, every show. What do we got?
18: What's worse, 0-12 on third down or 0-12 on the power play? The Sixers can't get here soon enough. Okay.
1: Okay. Man, what is worse? Probably the 0-12 on third down, only because it's so unexpected compared to what the Flyers' power play has been over the last decade. At least you kind of expect the power play to be bad. I didn't think that with Jalen Hurts, I don't care about the injuries. With Jalen Hurts and Sean Mannion, who has been described as an absolute genius, that you could go 0 for your last 17 on third down. Ricky, we said it yesterday. You should be able to pick up a first down accidentally on one of those damn plays. 17 times in a row, you can't pick up a third down?
2: That's really hard to do. I mean, that goes along with just two completions for 10 yards in the second half.
1: Brutal, man.
2: I mean, how many first downs are you going to get on two completions on 10 yards? Anybody? Anybody? None? I mean, this is not these numbers that were thrown out from just this last game, they're embarrassing. I mean, it's embarrassing football numbers. If you would have told Nick Sirianni going into Sunday's game, hey, Nick, you're going to be 0-12 on third downs, what do you think Sirianni would have said? Would he have chuckled? Been like, yeah, right.
1: Yeah, it's not going to happen. Yeah, I'm looking at the numbers now, updated numbers. They are 29th in yards per game, 26th in points per game, 31st in passing yards per game, 30th in first downs. Believe it or not, they're only 19th in third down conversions. I guess it could be worse. How the hell are they 19th on third down?
0: No idea.
1: I guess the first couple weeks of the season. All right, what else we got?
19: How about Ricky for pitching coach and Jaron Krutt as hitting coach?
1: You had me for Ricky with a pitching coach. You think Krucky would be a good hitting coach?
2: I knowledge-wise?
1: I think he knows.
2: I mean, he was a great hitter. He definitely was a great hitter. So, I mean, I can't even go against that.
1: So, how about Ricky and Krucker taking over? Who's the manager, though?
2: Yeah, who would manage that team?
0: Is Alex Cora coming off of that safari or whatever he's going on, going to come back?
1: You ever thought about coaching Ricky? Because we get calls all the time, Nick, of people wanting Ricky to be a coach. I feel like you'd be good at it.
2: No.
1: Did you ever think about it or no?
2: No.
1: When you finished your career, you went right into media? Like, what'd you do when you finished your career before you started doing media?
2: Took a year off. Golf too much.
1: Just 1 year, and then you went right into the media.
2: And then I went into Service Electric, TV2 up there. I did the Iron Pigs first season.
1: That's right. We've had him on before. The
2: great time. Had an awesome time doing it.
1: That was probably a lot.
2: Great people up there. I had a good time.
1: All right. Make it happen. So we'll sign a petition. Dombrowski's out. Ricky Bo's in. How about that? You know what? Maybe I'll put my name in the ring for Pobo. Think I could do it? We got a pretty good club.
2: Oh, by the way, they're only 0-11 power play opportunities, not 0-12.
1: You're looking that up. But I think I could do the Dombrowski pressers. You'd look. You never know. You got to get hot at the right time.
2: At the right time, it may be one play, and we're back in that game.
19: We have a good club.
2: We have a really good club.
1: Or how hard could it be? Honestly, I when you're given a blank check like Middleton's given him, how hard is it to go out there and try to sign Bichette and Trey and
0: Well, remember, Schwarber. Preston Mattingly said no opt-outs. It's organizational philosophy.
1: No
0: remember
1: opt-outs.
0: That?
1: That's why they lost Bichette, maybe.
0: Probably.
2: How's that working?
0: Not great.
2: Yeah.
1: All right, let's keep them rolling.
3: So I have them winning week 8 against the Commanders, and then they'll win 6 straight all the way to week 14 against the Colts, and then they win the last game of the season against the Giants. That gets them to 9-8. I don't know if that's good enough to win a division or not, but that's what they are. They're a 500 team.
1: Hold on. So looking at the
2: schedule. He's got them winning till when?
1: So he said 6 straight starting with the Commanders. So that would mean they would beat the Commanders
2: right,
1: on the
2: so
1: road.
2: So they'd lose 3 straight.
1: Well, they would beat the Commanders. Yeah, he's got them losing the next 3. But then beating the Commanders on the road, home against the Giants. You have a bye week. Then you have the Steelers at home. But then these aren't easy games he has them winning. At Dallas, Thanksgiving Day. I can't say that's a guaranteed win, can you?
2: 4 out of their next 5 are home, is that right? Or 4 out of 6?
1: Well, one of them's in London, so no.
2: So it's 1, 2, 3, 4. Yeah, 4 out of 6.
0: They are the road team in London.
2: Yes, so 4 out of 6.
1: Yeah, they come back, and they got Carolina and Dallas at home.
2: Yeah, it's a pretty good stretch.
1: But I don't know. Going to Dallas isn't going to be easy. Then Who knows? Going to Arizona might not be easy.
2: I don't think. I think you really kind of have to rate your own team to figure out what games are easy, what games are hard. And right now, it's very hard to rate this team.
1: Yeah, I look at this schedule, and maybe this is more telling. I can't pick one game where I say guaranteed dub. Even the Houston Texans who are 0-4, I can't say that's a guaranteed dub. You just don't know.
2: I think Arizona is. I take that back. I would say the Commanders is a W.
1: They'll have Jaden Daniels back, and they almost beat you week 1.
2: It's
1: in Washington. When was the last time they swept the Commanders in a season? Did they do it last year? I don't think they swept the Commanders last year, did they? I mean, even in their good seasons,
2: yeah,
1: they
2: but
1: lost
2: a lot,
1: to the
2: you
1: Commanders.
2: You have to always remember a lot of those are late season. Didn't they play them last week?
1: They played him in week 1, yeah.
2: No, last year. Wasn't it the last week of the season?
1: And then 2 years ago in their Super Bowl year, that was when he got the concussion, if I'm not mistaken, and they lost to the Commanders when Hurts got the concussion. Look, I just never look at division opponents and say, oh, yeah, guaranteed sweep. It's not that easy, especially in Dallas on Thanksgiving.
2: Division games, always tough.
1: All right, let's get another one in, Nick.
4: Hey, Bill and Ricky, a good coach tailors their offense to bring out the best attributes of their quarterback, not the other way around. They don't try to fit a square peg into a round hole. This is Jay from Doylestown. I'm out.
2: That's exactly kind of what I was getting at earlier.
1: But then what do you do? What type of offense do you run if this doesn't work with Jalen?
2: Delaware wing tee.
1: Oh, I ran that in college. It was brutal.
2: Easy.
1: It's the most boring offense in the world.
2: You know your hole. You know where who to hit.
1: Oh,
2: that's
1: I hate it. I got like PTSD from the Delaware wing.
2: Well, because there's only so many plays you could actually run off of it.
1: It was a brutal offense. But yeah, I'm just looking at this offense. There's a reason they brought it here is they want Jalen Hurts to acclimate to it because last year that style of offense didn't work. Everyone said it. It was too simplistic. We all blamed Kevin Petullo for it. Maybe it was Petullo. Maybe it was also because they were trying to do what they thought Hurts did well. And then we all said they need to change. They need to evolve. They got to get more complex in their route designs and their pass concepts. This is what they're trying to do. So I get it. Yeah, you should develop an offense that fits your personnel.
2: Also, but if you don't, that's a completely new learning experience. It's a completely new offense, completely new language. Everything is new. I don't know where we expect Jalen Hurts to be, especially when they don't play preseason games.
1: True, but another thing I said a couple weeks ago, I want to see them build in more design runs for Hurts because we know he does that well. I was looking at numbers that Ryan Paganetti, who's doing an awesome job on socials right now, used to work for the Eagles. He put out taking out QB sneaks and kneel downs. Jalen Hurts averaged 5.1 carries a game in 2022. In 2026 so far, 1.3. Last year, 1.7. They got to get back to calling design runs. The guy's good at them. And is it because he doesn't want to do them or because they don't want to call them? That's another thing we don't know the answer to.
2: Maybe it's because he's scrambling so much that they don't want to take any more hits.
1: It's possible. All right, well, look, here's what we got. That's We Hear You. I know a lot of people sent them in. We're going to do it again at 5:45. You could still get your voice messages in. Your concerns about the Eagles. 5:25. 5:25. Thank you. I heard you over there. 5:25 is We Hear You coming up again. You could have said that on the air. I heard him whisper it to Nikki. I got it wrong. 5:25, We Hear You. But you can get your Eagles memos in, your concern level with this offense, with this team, 610-632-0975. But coming up next, I've been looking forward to this conversation. Jason Stark of The Athletic is going to join us to talk about what the Phillies can do this offseason to try to shake things up. You're not going to want to miss this. Jason Stark next. Keep it here, Unfiltered. 97.5 The Fanatic, NBC Sports, Philadelphia.
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7: 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Eagles running back Saquon Barkley is week to week after suffering a right hamstring injury Sunday. Running back number two, Tank Bigsby, is headed to the IR after needing core muscle surgery, and guard Cam Jurgens entered concussion protocol Monday. Jeff Mosher joined the midday show this afternoon and discussed his takeaways from a Sean Mannion run offense.
8: With their injuries and with their offensive lethargy, it is up to Sean Mannion and his staff and Nick to figure out ways to work around their issues right now. And if it means coming out of building your foundation a little bit, you may have to do that.
7: Eagles will travel to take on the Jaguars Sunday morning in London. The Flyers signed winger Michael Bunting to a one-year deal this afternoon. Flyers look to secure their first win of the season Thursday against the Senators. And Sixers center Ariel Hakpourty suffered a torn Achilles tendon in Monday's preseason win against the Knicks. Sixers, despite the injury, look to keep it rolling against the Nets Thursday. 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
1: All right, it's 4 o'clock here on Unfiltered. We're waiting. We're going to get to Jason Stark in a second, but unfortunately, we just got some breaking news involving Lane Johnson and the Philadelphia Eagles. If you missed it, Lane Johnson has just announced his retirement. He put out a statement on Twitter. I'm going to read it to you in its entirety. This is Lane Johnson's statement. Philadelphia, you truly are the city of brotherly love, the best fans, and the most prideful city in the entire world. I have given it my all for 14 years, season after season, pushing my body to the max and tirelessly working my craft to not only live up to the legacy of the guys that came before me, but to set a new standard of success for the best franchise in all of sports. I deeply wanted to gut it out for one more year, to take the field with my brothers for one last season. But after a lot of reflection, I've realized that my personal and family priorities in my life have changed. Right now, it is critical that I focus on my mental health. I owe it to my teammates, coaches, the organization, and the fans to have my head and heart 100% in the game. And right now, my heart is telling me that it's time to say goodbye to football. At this time, I have made the incredibly difficult decision to retire from the National Football League. Riding up Broad Street as a world champion not once but twice and seeing the city in all its glory was the ultimate privilege. I'll never forget it. Thank you to Jeffrey Lurie and the entire Eagles organization for taking a chance on a kid from a small town in East Texas and changing my life forever. And thank you to the many coaches and teammates I've had the honor of working with and playing alongside for the past 14 years. You all have become lifelong friends and the brothers that I never had. Right now, what's most important to me is continuing to focus on my mental health and spending more time with my kids and family. But Philadelphia will always be home, and I will forever be an Eagle. Thank you for the love and the enduring support. Fly, Eagles, fly. Pave the lane. Oh, man. Ricky Bow. Not entirely unexpected with what we've been hearing over the last couple of days since the announcement on Sunday morning that he wasn't going to play. But still kind of shocking nonetheless that Lane Johnson's career over.
2: Yeah. Well, I mean, he did talk about not coming back for this and last season, if I'm not wrong. The last 2 years, it has come up. I mean, I think he felt like there was a little unfinished business. Maybe he felt like everything could be okay for another year, and he made it through three games this year, and it just wasn't there. And, you know, the one thing that people have to understand first and foremost is your health, and mental health is a big part of that. And, you know, we don't know exactly what he's going through. We're not going to pretend that we do, but the one thing you want is for him to be healthy, for him to move forward, for him to be happy. And if that's stopping playing football, then so be it. You move on with that, and the Eagles are going to have to move on without him.
1: Yeah, you're right. I mean, well said.
2: I have a hard time sitting here that I'm going to say, well, why is this guy retiring? No. You know what? Your mental health is very important, and family is very important. So he's taking those both into consideration.
1: Yeah, I mean, you're well said by you. I mean, the personal side of things, you wish Lane the best. Hopefully he's okay. We've known that he's had struggles with mental health in the past, so he's got to take care of himself and his family first. That is the priority. We're thinking of Lane. Our hearts go out to Lane. Let's hope everything is going to be okay with him and his family. But you also now have to kind of transition and then look at it from the Eagles' perspective of, oh, where do they go from here?
2: There is no answer.
1: You have Markell Bell that you drafted in the third round. I guess he's going to have to step in. Maybe Fred Johnson, who also missed the game on Sunday, is he the answer at right tackle? But you already have question marks along the offensive line, and now this is a massive one. We all have seen it over the last 14 years. The record with Lane and without Lane is not good when he's not on the field. But here it is. Lane Johnson announces his retirement after 14 tremendous Hall of Fame caliber seasons with the Philadelphia Eagles, a two-time Super Bowl champ, a six-time Pro Bowler, a five-time All-Pro.
2: Two-time first-team All-Pro.
1: Amazing, man. But it's just...
2: I mean, he had a tremendous career. But like I said, you have to sometimes give way to the person, not the player.
1: So I'm sure a lot of people are going to want to weigh in on this. You could send in your text, your voice memos. Lane Johnson has announced his retirement from the NFL. 610-632-0975. We're going to get back to that conversation, but our man Jason Stark is on the line. I want to get to Jason in a second, but we always say what's on tap at this time. Let's get to it.
31: Now, what's on tap? Sponsored by Von C. Brewing, a family and Philadelphia brewing tradition since 1860.
1: So we'll have Jason Stark shortly to talk about some of the off-season questions for your Philadelphia Phillies. We still want to do a little bit of Sixers, and then, of course, we will get back to the Eagles. And what's on tap is brought to you by Von C. Brewing. I told you yesterday there was going to be a big announcement on our midday show. They made it. Club Hertz will be on tap October 17th from 6 to 8 at Von C. Brewing in Norristown for the first ever Club Hertz Mixer, celebrating all things QB1. Sean, Ray, Brendan Petrilli will be there with the Club Hertz crew. I will be there. My wife will be there. There's always going to be a barbecue. Ricky Bo will be there. Specialty beers, Hertz trivia, prize packages, your chance to earn a coveted Club Hertz platinum card, game tickets. So come out dressed in your best to tribute to QB1 and prove you're one of the top Hertz fans in Philly. That is October 17th. All right, let's go to our man Jason Stark. Jason, sorry about that, man. Huge news drops right before you come on with Lane Johnson, but we appreciate you making time for us today, brother.
5: Yeah, that is tough news, man. Lane Johnson, one of the all-time Philadelphia sports greats in any sport, and have to wish him the best. And like I speak for everybody, really going to miss watching Lane Johnson do his thing.
1: Yeah, you are right. He is one of the greatest in Philly sports history when we really look back at the career he had and what he's meant for this team. So let's try to turn our focus a little bit to the Phillies now and the off-season questions that are now facing them. I want to start with Dave Dombrowski. So earlier today, Bob Nightingale was on with the morning show. He talked about how there's definitely an extension coming for Dave. I know you've said that in the past. I know others have reported that, including your colleague Matt Gelb in the past. Do you expect, one, Dave Dombrowski to be back in 2027? And do you also expect him to get a contract extension to be the president of baseball operations?
5: Bill, I don't think there's any doubt about either of those things. Let me say a couple things about Dave. I know people aren't thinking this way in this moment, but he is one of the best ever to do this. He's gone to the Hall of Fame, and he still has great respect from his fellow GMs and presidents of baseball ops. So there's all that, okay? And the owner has total trust in him. So he is not going anywhere. It's pretty much that simple.
2: All right, what about this team? I mean, everybody talks about they ran it back, which they did last year. They ran it back. You know, what Dave said about the bullpen, whatever, nothing really came to fruition. So running it back, now all of a sudden you're going into an offseason again. Is there anybody on this team that people would think of trading?
5: Yeah, that's a really interesting question. Just big picture, I mean, the roster that Dave built this year, it wasn't good enough. It wasn't deep enough. I think he would agree with that. I mean, Otto Kemp making the last out of this postseason was such a perfect symbol of where they came up short. So Dave knows he can't run this back again. But we can get into the specifics of how you avoid that. But see, I think just big picture, they need to do more than just reconfigure the lineup, reconfigure the offensive philosophy, rebuild the bullpen. They just need so much more depth, right? If you're going to have a team built around players in their mid to late 30s, those guys just can't play as many games as they've been asked to play. I mean, Bryce Schwarber, Trey Turner, they play every single day. That needs to change going forward. So this is one of the big sweeping themes, I think.

0: specific player.
1: Bryce Harper.
0: What's about that?
1: Bryce Harper.
0: Do you think Bryce even wants to go anywhere? I don't. Do you think that the owner wants him to go into the Hall of Fame as a Philly? Because I do. Bryce is pretty much the centerpiece of this era of Phillies. I expect Dave to listen on everybody and listen to anything. I don't see how Bryce Harper gets traded.
2: All right, if it's not Bryce, and I probably am in agreement with you, I don't think they would want to trade Bryce Harper, but if it's not Bryce Harper, who else on this roster right now would have value if you tried to trade them?
0: It's a real question. You know, I mean, Kyle Schwarber has value, but he's the heartbeat of this team. Don't see that. Trey Turner, JT, value too low to have trading them make sense. Remember, all those guys have either no trades or 10-5 trade veto rights. So you tell me, Brandon Marsh, absolutely. Bryson Stott, trickier than you think because there's so much uncertainty in the makeup of this infield. One of the starting pitchers, Duran. I mean, besides Marsh, who among that group do you think they should trade? It's pretty hard, right?
1: It is pretty hard. And then free agency is not very abundant, to say the least, this season. And so what do you do? You know, you have Alec Bohm. He's right there in front of you. Is that the guy they value the most?
0: Well, you can't trade him.
1: No. He's a free agent.
0: Yeah, I think he moves on. But that just opens a hole. It doesn't fix anything. You know, I hear people say this. I've seen a lot of people write this. That they need to break up the core. Need to break up the team. By break up the core, do you think people mean it's time to rebuild? Because I don't get any sense that that's what Dave has in mind or that's what John Middleton has in mind. But you think that's what...
1: I understand where you're going, but they're not getting any younger.
0: I know.
1: That's the thing that bothers me.
0: Right. And this is going to be a needle that is so hard to thread because, I mean, like, you just look at all of the circumstantial evidence here, okay? At the stage of Dave Dombrowski's career, he wants to win. John Middleton, they're in it to win it. They hire Alex Cora. That's another indication. They're trying to win. You look at what they did with the rotation in the last year. They extended Christopher Sanchez, right? They extended Jesus Luzardo. They're committed to winning with that group, you know, that manager, that rotation. And they've got to shuffle the pieces around that. How they do it, especially in what is essentially a two-month offseason, because it's 8 weeks to the lockout, I don't know. I honestly don't know how they make that happen. But I feel like they've got to come out of the chute in November extremely aggressive. They have to have a clear plan for what they want to do, what they want to change, who can make a change, and get right to work. Because you don't want to be sitting in limbo for as many months as it takes for this labor mess to blow over.
2: Yeah, and that was going to be the question I asked is how much is this lockout going to impact their plans? So you do see a lockout is definitely coming, and they'll have to be aggressive before it happens.
0: There's no way that a lockout's going to be avoided. None. December 1st, this begins, and then it becomes a war of wills. And I don't have a clear prognostication for you on how long we're going to be in this limbo, but it's going to be a long time. I'm very skeptical there'll be anything even approaching a normal spring training. I think it bleeds into April, very possibly May. Could easily go beyond that. I mean, one of these sides is going to have to crack and concede and understand that this deep

0: philosophical thing that they're trying to force down the other side's throat is not going to happen. We're such a long way from that, that I think every team goes into this offseason knowing it's a sprint to see what you can get done before the lockout, and then it'll be a frenzy after the lockout. The one thing to remember is free agents do sign right after that lockout ends. The Phillies sign Kyle Schwarber and Nick Castellanos in the first week after the last one ended. So there'll still be moves to be made, but we're talking about a major, philosophical change in how the Phillies roster fits together. Can that happen in the amount of time between now and this lockout? I think we all know it needs to happen. Is that realistic? I'm going to say no.
1: Yeah, it's certainly going to be interesting to watch over the next couple of months, Jason. We'll be touching base with you, I'm sure. We appreciate you making time for us today. I know you'll be enjoying the next couple of weeks of postseason baseball, my brother. We'll talk down the road.
0: It sounds good, man.
1: All right, there he is, Jason Stark, Hall of Fame writer for The Athletic. I was looking forward to that conversation. Unfortunately, right before Jason comes on, we get the breaking news coming out about Lane Johnson. If you missed it, Lane Johnson has announced his retirement after 14 seasons in the National Football League, all with your Philadelphia Eagles. Coming up next, I want to take a look at how impressive Lane Johnson's career has been. And Jeffrey Lurie has issued a statement as well. We'll get to that, and we'll take a look forward. Where do the Eagles go from here now? Keep it here. Unfiltered continues. 97.5 The Fanatic, NBC Sports, Philadelphia.
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3: Big retirement news. I am Patricia Caputo with your Fanatic Sports Update. Eagles offensive lineman Lane Johnson is retiring after 14 seasons to prioritize his mental health and family in a statement he made on social media this afternoon. This all comes after Saquon Barkley is now week to week after suffering a right hamstring injury Sunday, and guard Cam Jurgens entered concussion protocol Monday. Sean Mannion spoke to the media this afternoon to discuss the Eagles' search for an offensive identity now without Lane Johnson.
4: Each opponent presents a different challenge. Some of the things that teams do defensively against that, you have to adjust and be flexible. And ultimately, it all goes back to putting ourselves in the best position possible.
3: The Eagles will travel to London to take on the Jaguars Sunday morning. Flyers sign winger Michael Bunting to a one-year deal this afternoon. Flyers look to secure their first win of the season against the Senators Thursday. And Sixers center Ariel Hakporta suffered a torn Achilles tendon in Monday's preseason win against the Knicks. The Sixers, despite the injury, look to keep things rolling against the Nets Thursday. 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
6: All right, welcome back into Unfiltered. A lot going on today. We opened up the show talking about some of the Eagles' struggles. Where could they go from here? We were looking at how bad the offensive line play has been this season, and then we just get breaking news a few minutes ago that Lane Johnson has announced his retirement from the NFL after 14 seasons. Although shocking to hear that he is officially done, we started to get some rumblings about this on Sunday after he, I guess, came down to the link and talked to some of his teammates and did not play in that game. There were some reports that Brandon Graham might have hinted at that after the game. A lot of people started to hear some things over the last 2 days that maybe this is what was going to happen. And Lane Johnson has announced his retirement. I read you his statement on Twitter a few minutes ago. Jeffrey Lurie has now issued a statement, Ricky Bo. Here is Jeffrey Lurie, owner of the Eagles, statement on Lane Johnson. Quote, Lane Johnson is an all-time Eagle and one of the best players ever to play his position in NFL history. Lane was a major contributor to our team's success for 14 seasons, helping to bring two Super Bowl championships and many other memorable moments to the organization and the city of Philadelphia. Lane excelled under multiple coaching staffs, maintaining an elite level of play throughout his entire career. His combination of talent, strength, athleticism, and intelligence made him a truly unique player in this league, and there is no doubt in my mind that one day he will be named to the Pro Football Hall of Fame. Beyond his on-field accomplishments, Lane has done a tremendous amount to give back to the community through his numerous charitable endeavors. The courage he has shown, using his own personal experiences to advocate for mental health awareness, has undoubtedly saved lives. We appreciate everything Lane has contributed to our organization, and we wish him and his family nothing but the best. Closed quote. Man, it's wild to think of the Eagles without Lane Johnson on it.
7: Yeah, I mean, 14 years. I mean, when you think about it, this guy's been a staple in the on the Philadelphia Eagles offensive line. And, you know, I think first and foremost, I think everybody out there should think about Lane and his health right now more than anything else. Because obviously he's still in very good physical shape. So, I mean, you obviously know that his mental health is not great right now, and you just wish the best for him and his family, period. Like, that's the way everybody should be looking at this right now. And I know what's going to happen. We're going to talk about the Eagles and what this does for the offensive line. But in reality, he's probably doing the right thing for himself.
6: Now, it's well said, and it's crazy when you say 14 years and you hear Jeffrey Lurie talk about multiple coaching staffs that he's been through. Remember who drafted Lane?
7: Was that Who am I thinking?
6: It was Chip Kelly.
7: Chip Kelly. Yeah.
6: Chip Kelly drafted Lane Johnson. I mean, that's one of the greatest
7: things.
6: So
7: nice that I forgot his name. Yeah. I actually felt pretty good about that.
6: It's one of the greatest things Chip gave this city was he drafted Lane Johnson. And if I'm not mistaken, wasn't it Chip who also hired Jeff Stoutland?
8: I believe so.
6: So you look at those two, and now I can't help but wonder if Stoutland was still here, knowing how close him and Lane were, and probably still are, does Lane still retire? I mean, you don't know how that factors in.
7: You know what's odd? You saying that right there actually crossed my mind when this literally popped up on our computers. It crossed my mind. Like, I'm wondering how much of this had to do with Stoutland. Maybe Stoutland was his rock. You ever think about that?
6: It's possible. Yeah, like a father figure almost.
7: Yep.
6: Yeah, so now Lane Johnson, and I'm looking at some of these things that are getting put out now. We talked about how Lane is a two-time Super Bowl champ. You mentioned two-time first-team All-Pro. Six-time Pro Bowl selection. 171 career games played. This might be the craziest stat of them all. He only had 20 holding penalties in 14 seasons. That's insane.
7: How many?
6: 20 total in 14 years.
7: One and a third penalties.
6: That is crazy.
7: He didn't cost his offense too much, did he?
6: Man, oh, man. I remember he had that crazy streak of, like, no sacks allowed. That was wild. He should go to the Hall of Fame.
8: Oh, undoubtedly in the Hall of Fame. It's not even a question he'll be in the Hall of Fame.
6: Well, he himself questioned it because of the PED
8: issues. I know, but
6: I think
8: he should get in.
6: I agree with you, because he's basically had an entire career since that suspension.
7: It literally just depends on the voters. I mean, has he done enough on the field? Yeah, I don't think there's any doubt about that.
6: Now, you look at it. Well, one, Hall of Famer. Two, I think you could make the argument he might be the best right tackle to ever play the game. There might have been better left tackles, but I'm not sure there's ever been a better right tackle. Does his number get retired in Philadelphia?
7: Yes.
6: You don't think anyone will ever wear 65 again?
7: I think it will be retired. You asked me a question. I gave you my answer. Being one of the best, yes.
6: Nicholas?
8: I think it will be, and I think what the Eagles should do is have him and Kelsey retire together.
6: So 62 and 65.
8: At the same time, same night.
6: What about 55?
8: 55 as well.
6: If you retire Lane, you got to retire BG.
8: I think so. Listen, I would retire 9 if I could. I would retire 9 if I could.
6: Well, now Mekhi Lemon wears
8: it. I know.
7: What? Come on, dude.
8: I would retire 9.
9: How's everyone doing?
7: So Trent Dilfer won a Super Bowl for the Ravens.
6: Nick's been on the show for 2 weeks. That might have been the dumbest thing he's ever said.
7: You hear what I just said?
8: I've been on that tape for years, even down the shore.
7: So Trent Dilfer should get his number retired by the Ravens, right?
8: No.
7: Why not? He won a Super Bowl.
8: I understand that.
6: There's no world where Nick Foles' number should be retired.
8: I think it should be retired. They saw if retired it for a long time.
7: You know what? I literally backed you thinking that you would come with good background, good comments. This is asinine.
8: I think they all should be retired. Seriously. I mean, the Yankees retire everybody's number. The Eagles could retire a couple.
7: I thought Brendan Petrilli was the fanboy.
6: No, it's Nicky.
7: Oh, my goodness.
6: Well, he was named after Nick Foles.
8: No, it was not named after
6: I think
8: Nick
6: I made
8: Foles.
6: That part up.
8: Yeah, that you made up.
6: But don't let the truth get in the way of a good story there.
8: Yeah, right.
6: You were named after Nick Foles. But back to Lane Johnson for a second.
7: Who put that stat up?
6: Paul Hembo. Oh, it's funny. He just put that up. But listen to this from Paul Hembo. The Eagles are 122-63-1 with Lane. Like, we know how good he's been with the Eagles and how much they win. They're 18-30 without him. And I guess so far this season, they're 0-1 without him. So now where do they go from here? As much as we worry, as a human being, you worry about Lane, but as an Eagles fan, you also have to now look at the rest of the season. Where do they go from here?
7: Well, you're not getting him back. I think Bell is going to be your only answer right now. I don't think you have too many answers left.
6: I guess it does have to be Bell.
7: You don't have any answers unless Howie goes out and trades. But where are you going out on the trade market right now? Jason Kelsey? Bring Jason Kelsey back.
6: Well, he doesn't play tackle.
7: No, but you can move people around. Again, they've already done that. They already do the shuffle, and I'm joking.
6: No, I know you are. It's Markell Bell. It's Fred Johnson. It's But this again, and I know this was probably unexpected for the Eagles, but you did come into this season where Lane was unhealthy last year physically. Landon Dickerson, unhealthy physically. Cam Jurgens, unhealthy physically. And you really didn't have a backup plan for any of these guys. Like, if Jurgens went down, I guess you would have had Drew Kendall at center. But Landon Dickerson goes down after week one. What was the answer? You didn't have one. You panicked and you moved Cam Jurgens to a position you didn't even let him practice in training camp. So you can't tell me that was the plan all along.
8: This is where I question the draft philosophy. Like, why not go heavy offensive lineman early on in the draft? Why would you not do that if you knew kind of, all right, where are we at with Cam Jurgens, Landon Dickerson? Are we 100% confident those guys can make it through the season? And then now you have Lane Johnson retiring. I mean, they did not address this enough in the draft. They just didn't.
6: No, and it's not only this draft. We talk about it. They have not drafted a lineman in the first two rounds since Jurgens in 2022. And they have not drafted an offensive lineman in the first round since Andre Dillard in 2019. So they have been playing with fire. They've had their fingers crossed another year from Lane, another year from Lane,
7: That is the whole point. You knew Lane Johnson's tenure was going to come to an end, whether it be this year or next year. You knew it was going to happen. So why did you wait? Because usually they try to tender these guys, what, a year, a full year under their belt, then kind of get them to where they need to be for taking over positions. What happened there? I mean, somebody missed the boat on this one.
6: Yeah, they did. And now some updates coming from Jeff McClain of the Inquirer. I guess he's done a little bit of digging. He just tweeted out, Lane Johnson had contemplated retiring at the start of training camp when he took a brief sabbatical. He was convinced to return and was able to get some of his concerns about his aging parents, this likely being his last season, off his chest at his first news conference. But four games into his 14th season, he has decided to retire from football. So he contemplated it at the starting training camp. You remember that he had those excused absences early. So I guess he was thinking about it then. But, man, it's just we opened up the show talking about the Eagles' identity offensively and what can they do and can they fix things. And we keep coming back to the offensive line issues. Like, how do you get better when you have these issues? And that's us thinking that maybe you did have Lane Johnson. Now you don't have Lane. We don't know if you're getting Landon back.
7: You're down two of your monsters.
6: You're in a bad spot, man.
7: They are in a bad spot right now, and could it get any better, or will it get any better? I think this did not help this team get better on the offensive line, or offensively for that matter, period.
6: So where do they go from here?
7: That's a good question. You have to start shopping. You have to start looking around. I know you're talking about Markell Bell. I mean, but is he the answer? Isn't that what you're looking for as an answer now? You're not really looking for just a somebody to a Band-Aid to throw on a little bit of a cut. This is a gaping hole right now. You have to stitch this thing up quickly.
6: Yeah, you do. I would love to hear from people, your opinions. Where do the Eagles go from here? Get your voice memos into the Davis Honda text line, 610-632-0975. Let's go to the phones. Our man Broad Street wants to weigh in on this Lane Johnson news. Broad Street, how you doing, my brother?
9: I was doing better before I heard that. I knew it was going to happen. I was talking about people saying that he's going to retire. Something going on mentally with him. You could tell in his play. I pretty much knew it, but I was trying to be in denial and saying he's going to stay for a little bit. But it happened, and he's one of the greatest to ever play it. I don't know about the Hall of Fame. He said something about it. He was saying he didn't deserve it because of PEDs, but he deserves a first ballot, but I just hope he gets in.
6: I'm with you on that.
9: But with that being said, I was going to talk about the Nick Foles thing and the play calling. I mean, him dissecting the play, but I'll do a voice memo or something. But somebody said something about Kelsey.
7: I was joking.
9: Oh, I was about to say, man.
7: Like, no.
9: I was like, he's not even football shape. But I'm worried. I don't know what's going to happen. I can't, you know, I mean, think about it. Cam Jurgens is gone. Dickerson's gone. Lane Johnson's gone. I don't even know what to say. I don't know what we're going to do. I mean, this is bad. I mean, if we don't have an O-line, that is, you can't do anything.
7: We
9: can't run the ball. What are you going to do?
7: I think we just saw this weekend what it would look like without an offensive line because they really didn't have one again this week.
6: And it's really the first time in as long as I could remember where we look at this offensive line and you have so many question marks. Like last year, they didn't play well because they were all banged up and they were injured. But we've always felt like a strength of this team has been their offensive line.
7: Correct.
6: Both, not only with personnel, but with the coaching. You've always felt comfortable with Stoutland and who your personnel was. And now you got questions at both.
7: But you also have to look at it right now. It is a shell of itself right now. As we speak, the offensive line is a shell of what it was even last year. So how good could they possibly be without changing some names?
6: You can't change names this early in
7: the season. I know what you're saying. You got to wait till what, week 6 or 7 at least.
6: Yeah, but it's not easy to trade for linemen. That's not the easiest thing to do.
7: No, I know, because there's not a ton of them around. Teams don't like to let them go. They're a valuable commodity out there. Yeah, I agree with you. This is just, it's sad in one way, and it's really sad in another.
6: Yeah, and listen, we're looking at it from the Eagles' perspective, but make no mistake, our hearts and thoughts go out to Lane Johnson. We want to make sure he is okay first and foremost, and he's doing what's best for him, his family, his mental health. We respect it wholeheartedly, and we wish him the best. But we also have to look at it now, where do the Eagles go from here? So we will continue to celebrate Lane Johnson's tremendous 14-year career, but we will also look forward at what the Eagles might be able to do to try to replace a legend along that offensive line. You could weigh in, get your voice memos, your calls in, 610-632-0975. But as we continue that, because it's been a rough week for Philly sports, maybe we could feel a little bit better with what we watched last night in the Sixers' first preseason game from Jaylen Brown and VJ Edgecombe. And then also the LeBron effect already making its impact on Joel Embiid. So we'll continue to celebrate Lane, but wait until you hear this about LeBron and Joel coming up next on Filtered. 97.5, the Fanatic, NBC Sports, Philadelphia.
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6: So the bad week in Philadelphia sports continues, man. So the Eagles have lost two games. The Flyers' start of the season is terrible. The Philly season is over. The Sixers, although there are some positives from last night, they find out their backup center out for the season.
7: When was the last time that you could think of, like, basically in an eight-day stretch, all of this has happened?
6: Well, you didn't even let me finish the eight-day stretch because now we just found out Lane Johnson retired.
7: Well, that was a part of the eight-day.
6: Yeah.
7: And don't forget, for Penn State fans, it wasn't good either.
6: Well, look, and I don't want to be insensitive to it. Like, Lane needed to do this for himself. We are not angry at all. We think about Lane. We're glad he put himself first and is going to try to take care of his mental health and his family. That's what's most important. But when you look at it from a Philadelphia fan's perspective, like, man, it is. It's been a really rough week. A really rough week. And I'm already seeing Eagles fans sharing on social media how with Lane retiring, Ricky, it feels like the end of an era. BG's retired. Lane's retired. Kelsey's retired.
7: Did we already know that it was kind of coming? Did we already know this wasn't going to be the end of an era? I don't know. But I mean, yeah, when something happens and it's seemingly sudden, I think it's just a disappointment. And I think there's a lot of people out there that feel that disappointment right now. But, I mean, you also should be happy for Lane Johnson. He put a lot of hard work into this Eagles organization for 14 seasons. He brought home two Super Bowl trophies. He drove down Broad Street twice. I think what you have to do is kind of settle back, think about what he's given this organization. And, you know, just think that the one thing that you want is for him to be well moving forward.
6: No, you definitely do. And we talk about end of the mirror. I actually forgot Fletcher Cox is another one who played all these years.
7: Yeah.
6: Who is no longer a Philadelphia Eagle. So it's been really the changing of the guard. And now you look at an offensive line that's always been a strength of the Eagles for as long as I could remember. I mean, you go back to the Andy Reid era is when they really started building along the offensive lines, and then Howie Roseman continued that. And now you sit here with a whole lot of question marks on your offensive line from right tackle to right guard. I know you got Tyler Steen there, but what is he giving you in his second year as a starter? Center, left guard. Jordan Mailata is really the only constant on that offensive line right now. So a lot of question marks. Maybe we could try to make people feel a little bit better after this terrible week, though. The 76ers played basketball last night, and even though their backup center ended up getting his Achilles blown out in Hakporti, and that's been reported from the Sixers, he's out for the year, which isn't ideal. Jaylen Brown looked tremendous last night. Like, he looked absolutely tremendous. You're on the court. The only other starter who dressed for this game was VJ Edgecombe, and the both of them looked tremendous. And Jaylen Brown spoke after the game about his relationship with VJ already. This should put a smile on your face. Here's Jaylen Brown.
0: I love VJ already. Like, he's one of my favorite people in the world, and we just met. But VJ's going to be great, and I'm excited to help him continue to thrive. But his talent level is off the charts.
1: What works with you guys on the court?
0: I think we kind of see the game similarly. Like, we try to get, like, the spots that we want to get to, and you know, we have some similar viewpoints, so even when we're talking to each other, we like on the same page.
6: So that's a good sign. JB and VJ on the same page already. That puts a smile on your face. And again, trying to make us feel a little bit better about this rough week. But this might have been my favorite one, Riggy. The LeBron effect on Joel is already taking full swing. Joel Embiid is down to his rookie weight. And Ramona Shelbourne, who covers the NBA for ESPN, was talking about this LeBron effect on Joel. Listen to this.
2: I've been hearing, you know, Embiid's getting to the gym early. What?
3: Okay.
2: Like, he's down to his rookie weight. Like, this is a new
3: Joel.
2: Joel.
3: Okay.
2: Okay. Everybody's trying to kind of earn LeBron's approval and respect. I think there's an interesting quality to this now in Philly. I saw this here in Los Angeles in 2020 when Anthony Davis and LeBron James first got together for that full season. They won a championship. Anthony Davis was like trying to impress LeBron.
6: So everybody's trying to impress LeBron.
7: I get that, but I hate to go a little bit against this, but wasn't he coming back in shape regardless? Because even before we found out LeBron was coming, he looked like he was in pretty damn good shape.
6: True. When did they sign LeBron? What was the date that they signed LeBron?
4: July 24th. July 24th.
6: You don't remember?
4: Talking
6: over,
7: it's
6: 2 months
7: probably
6: ago.
7: Around the same time, because I remember, yeah, but you have to start a routine. Trust me, in a month and a half, he didn't just completely say, boom, look at who I am now. The guy looked, the first time I remember seeing him was right around that time. You remember everybody being like, oh my goodness, have you seen Joel? I mean, but good for him. If it is because of LeBron, bravo. That's all I'm going to say. If it's not, good for him for thinking about getting into good shape and wanting to play some basketball.
6: But the week we've had, like, should we just put Joel, LeBron, Maxie, Jaylen Brown, VJ, like, put them all in bubble wrap right now?
4: Don't play in any preseason games. Just put them in bubble wrap.
6: This is going to go down as one of the worst weeks ever.
7: In all reality, it's really been one injury. It's one injury, one retirement. The Phillies fell by themselves.
6: True.
7: The Eagles fell by themselves twice.
6: I mean, we could probably even go back.
7: The Flyers, who the hell knows why they're falling down?
6: You could go back a couple of weeks. I mean, like the Luis Arraez injury. The way they limped to the finish in the Phillies.
7: This could literally be a book. What happened in the last, like, 8-9 days? I mean, this doesn't happen. Think about this for a second. A month ago, August, when the Phillies were going well, what were we thinking? We were thinking, Phillies all the way. They're playing great baseball. They're going to carry this all the way through. The Eagles are coming up, and they're going to be on the road to the Super Bowl. You got the Sixers, and everything's going to be great. LeBron James is coming, and the Flyers are getting ready to get back on the ice. Now all of a sudden we're saying, oh, man, the Flyers are back on the ice. The Sixers had an injury in their first game. The Eagles don't look like we thought they should. And, you know, the Phillies are gone. How's that for Debbie Downer?
4: I mean, you go through it. We were in such a different mode in August, weren't we? I mean, it was just a totally different mode. We're excited about the Eagles season. The Sixers, the Flyers are getting rolling. The Phillies are playing good baseball. I mean, that has been a complete 360 since then, guys.
7: And it's not even like expectations right now. It's kind of like, how do you patchwork everything? What did you say?
3: I said it's a 180.
7: Yes.
3: We're going, I said 360.
7: Well, 360 would mean you're going right in the same direction.
3: That brings you right back to where you are.
4: Well, no, I want to go back to where we were.
3: A 180 is the complete opposite.
4: I want to go back to where we were.
3: All right, so where...
7: that would be going in reverse.
3: Where do the Eagles go from here? That is a big, big question. And we asked this question to open the show before we even knew that you weren't going to have Lane Johnson anymore, that he announces his retirement. And the question was, are the Eagles good enough to go on a run at any point this season? We've seen them go on runs every year over the last five with Sirianni and Jalen Hurts. We've been spoiled with runs. Do they have it in them to do it again? Twitter poll is always standing strong. Thanks to Dr. Avidan Appel, Iron Mountain Men's Health. What we got?
4: All right, on the Twitter poll, it actually went up in no. Are the Eagles good enough to go on a run at any point this season? 68% are saying no, and 32% are saying yes.
7: I wonder how many of those are within the last half hour votes.
3: Yeah, yep. So we will continue to react to the Lane Johnson news. We'll take a look. This team already lacked identity offensively. We'll hear what Nick Sirianni said about it. We'll hear what Sean Mannion said about their offensive identity. And we got to look at the quarterback as well. Sean Mannion was asked today, is he capable of running the under center play action you want to run? So we'll get into the offensive identity. We'll get into Jalen Hurts. And we will continue to react to the Lane Johnson news that he has announced his retirement after 14 seasons. We're also giving $1,000 away coming up next in the Fanatic Moneyline. So don't go anywhere. Keep it here unfiltered. 97.5 The Fanatic, NBC Sports Philadelphia.
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5: Big retirement news. I am Patricia Caputo with your Fanatic Sports Update. Eagles offensive lineman Lane Johnson is retiring after 14 seasons to prioritize his mental health and family in a statement that he made on social media this afternoon. This all comes after Saquon Barkley is week to week after suffering a right hamstring injury Sunday. And guard Cam Jurgens entered concussion protocol Monday. Jeff Mosher joined middays and discussed his takeaways from a Sean Mannion run offense that will now be without Lane Johnson.
8: With their injuries and with their offensive lethargy, it is up to Sean Mannion and his staff and Nick to figure out ways to work around their issues right now. And if it means coming out of building your foundation a little bit, you may have to do that.
5: Sean Mannion and the Eagles will travel to London to take on the Jaguars Sunday morning. The Flyers sign winger Michael Bunting to a one-year deal this afternoon. Flyers look to secure their first win of the season against the Senators Thursday. And Sixers center Ariel Hapuerta suffered a torn Achilles in Monday's win in a preseason game against the Knicks. Sixers will look to keep it rolling despite the injury against the Nets Thursday. And the Union will take on Salt Lake Saturday. 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

0: curveball today in the middle of the show. Lane Johnson announcing his retirement after 14 seasons with the Philadelphia Eagles, after a Hall of Fame career, a two-time Super Bowl champion, and arguably the best right tackle to ever do it in the NFL, has announced his retirement. We wish him the best in his mental health. We know that plays a big part in his decision. He released a statement. We read it to you earlier. Jeffrey Lurie has also released a statement. We are wishing Lane Johnson the best, and we are remembering his unbelievable career. But at the same time, it's the middle of the season. So now, as an Eagles fan, you also have to look at it, Ricky, and say, where do they go from here? An offense that has already struggled in finding their identity, an offensive line that has already struggled in running the football, where do they go? Markell Bell, third-round draft pick, is he the answer at right tackle? Are you turning the keys back over to Fred Johnson? If he's healthy, he filled in serviceably last year for Lane. What are you doing?
1: That's a good question. I don't know if there is a good answer right now, because what you're sitting with right now is not getting the job done. And there's a lot of guys trying to learn as much as they possibly can right now. We saw what happened on Sunday. The offense just was not good. And yes, the offensive line is a big part of that. Lane Johnson has been a beast for this Eagles team for a long period of time. Now you're without his services. What do you do? I don't know. I don't know where how he can go out and get somebody. Because like you said, it's not like there's a huge availability right now. It's one of those situations where, you know, what direction do you turn? Do you go and just stick with the guys that you have right now and hopefully something goes well, which I don't see that really happening. I don't know about you. This is going to sound horrible. There is also the thing, you could take this as a learning experience for everybody. And I'm not saying give away the season, but you keep the guys in place right now and have them get real life experience in real life games.
0: Oh man, we're here. Week 4 just ended, and you're talking about maybe it being a learning experience of a season. But I know what you're saying, because it might not go the way people want it to go. I mean, even with Lane in the first couple weeks of the season, this offensive line, their run block win rate is 29th in the NFL. That's not very good. Their three and out rate, 31st in the NFL. Their catastrophic play rate, meaning plays that turn out to be a bust, last in the NFL. This offense has not looked good, and they struggle to find their identity. And yesterday when we were on the air, Nick Sirianni spoke about identity. And here's what Nick Sirianni said, and then we'll play for you what Sean Mannion said earlier today. Here's Nick. Maybe we don't have Nicky.
2: And so there I think it's constantly a process, and just because you say your identity is one thing at this particular time, that may stay the same all the way through, but that could change too, right? That could change too. There's a lot of things that go into that, you know, and you're always trying to do exactly the things that your players do best while also running the schemes that you want to do. And so that's fluid throughout the year. I would just say it hasn't been consistent enough. When you haven't been consistent enough in both coaching and playing, then you are searching for the things that you're supposed to do well. And I think that identity is kind of a buzzword that we like to use. And again, it's not consistent enough right now in any aspect.
0: So I love now identity's not important. You know, it's just a buzzword. But I don't believe that was the same message that Sean Mannion brought today. Because when Sean Mannion was asked about it seems like he was very clear what we want to do as an offense, what we believe in as an offense. Because now you just heard Nick listen to Sean earlier today. This was Sean Mannion when he met with the media about what he thinks the offensive identity is.
3: We're implementing something that we absolutely believe in, and you're always looking, like we've said throughout this process, to make it as good as it can be and add tweaks and add wrinkles here and there. You know, we believe in the things that we've installed and that we've implemented from a fundamental perspective in terms of the structure of our offense. We're going to keep leaning into that and make it as good as it can be. And like always, you enter each week saying, is there something new that we can add? Is there a different way of doing this that helps us and puts our guys in the best position to succeed? But really nothing's changed in terms of our outlook on our offense and our identity and what we want to be offensively.
0: A little bit different of a tune, right? I mean, he's like tripling down saying we're implementing what we believe in. The problem is they're just not doing it very well.
1: Here's my issue with what he said. He wants to continue to add tweak, whatever, however you want to call it. But if you can't get the, we'll just say the normal playbook down, how the hell do you expect them to add the tweaks and new plays? How could you possibly do that if what you're seeing is unsatisfactory to start?
0: Not a very easy thing to do.
1: No, it's not easy. You can't do it. It's basically like I give you a book and I say, tell me the basics, because now I'm going to add some things to the end of that. Or maybe we could tuck some things in the middle of it and you could reread it and kind of get a new thought process on it. If you are not doing the basics correctly on the offense, how in the world do you think you could get better by tweaking and adding? I don't think it could be done.
0: No, and now you're going to try to do it with a shorthanded offensive line, an offensive line that's already struggling, and you got to do it with maybe a rookie right tackle without Lane Johnson. So,
1: and probably not up to snuff in the whole sense of knowing everything that's in the playbook.
0: It's we're in a tough spot, man, right now with this Eagles team. And you look at the schedule.
1: This is annoying.
0: It could spiral quickly. Jacksonville's good. Carolina's better this year. Dallas, never an easy one. Those are your next three games. This thing could spiral. But look, we're trying to balance looking forward for the Eagles and also looking back on Lane, because you got to figure this out without Lane. But I'm looking at stuff on social as we're doing the show about Lane Johnson. And the crazy thing is I'm going back to a couple of first-round picks in a row here. You know, they went 2012, Fletcher Cox first round. 2013, Lane Johnson first round. But then that was sandwiched in between a couple of misses. They went Danny Watkins in 2011.
1: That's a no.
0: Then they respond, Fletcher Cox, Lane Johnson. And then Marcus Smith, miss. Nelson Aguilar, probably not worthy of the first round pick.
1: I said so-so. We'll go with so-so on that one.
0: Then you go Carson Wentz.
1: Look good.
0: Derek Barnett.
1: Look good. If you think about it, the Carson Wentz look good until the injury.
0: Yeah, then they did not have a first-round pick, and then it was Andre Dillard leading into Jalen Reagor.
1: Oh.
0: So, I mean,
1: a couple of misses.
0: Where do you think Lane ranks all-time best draft picks in franchise history? It's going to be tough to top.
1: I was going to say top five at the very least.
0: Yeah, like, I asked ChatGPT, best first-round draft pick of all time, and they said Concrete Charlie, Reggie White, which was the supplemental draft, Steve Van Buren back in 1944, McNabb in 1999. They don't even mention Lane, which is just wrong. This is why ChatGPT is not always right. Lane's got to be top two or three all time. The level of production you got from Lane Johnson. And do you remember how that whole draft went? The Miami Dolphins traded up and leapfrogged the Eagles because they thought, and Chip Kelly probably would have done it, Deion Jordan went to Oregon. Chip was obsessed with his Oregon Ducks. There's a good possibility if the Dolphins don't trade up to leapfrog the Eagles, Deion Jordan falls to the Eagles at 4. They take Deion Jordan, who nowhere near the career that Lane Johnson had.
1: Well, I'm looking at what you looked at. I believe the reason why he's not on that is because these were all retired players.
0: Oh, you might be right. Well, Carson Wentz isn't retired.
1: No. You did the AI. I did the AI. There's all retired players.
0: Yeah, I did AI.
1: You know why? Because AI will not pick that up until after their careers are
0: up. Oh, you're right. AI says all the guys are gone. Yeah. You are right. So that's probably why they don't have Lane.
1: That's what I was trying to tell you.
0: Yeah, top three has to be.
1: I would say, I mean, Kelsey's got to be up there.
0: Not a first-round pick. I said top first-round.
1: Okay. Oh, just first round. Yeah.
0: I mean, if
4: Jerome Brown.
0: Yeah, but unfortunately, you can't put Jerome there because he didn't have as long of a career, unfortunately, because of what happened.
1: Yeah, I would say definitely top three.
0: All right, let's just go. Let's go back. I'm going to just keep going first-round picks. You tell me if Lane was the best. So far, Mekhi Lemon, don't know yet. Jahad Campbell, Quinyon Mitchell, potential, but hasn't done it long enough. Jalen Carter, potential, not there yet.
1: Not there yet.
0: Jordan Davis, potential.
1: Not there yet.
0: Devontae Smith, Jalen Reagor, Andre Dillard, Derek Barnett, Carson Wentz, Nelson Aguilar, Marcus Smith. Stop me when we get to someone that was a better draft
1: pick. I mean, Devontae Smith might be.
0: Might eventually. Not there yet.
1: Right.

0: Stop.
1: That's like right there with them, right?
0: Yeah, I would say very equal.
1: All right, so we got Fletcher and Lane probably tied as the best. Watkins, no. Brandon Graham.
0: Right there, tied, right there.
1: Career didn't start that way, but yes.
0: But yeah, the way he finished.
2: I think I'm putting Lane again over Fletcher.
0: I would probably put him, but they're all right there on that plateau. Yeah,
2: sure. But
0: let's do the plateau first.
2: Lane's an all-timer, though.
1: And also, Lane's position, with and without him, the difference was drastic.
0: The difference is everything.
2: Not even close.
1: Like, you could make up for no Fletcher and no BG.
0: 18 and 31?
1: Without.
0: This didn't have this past week, right?
2: Yeah, no, without. That counts this week. That counts this past
0: 18
2: week.
0: 18 and 30. 30.
2: Yep.
1: Let's
0: not
1: see.
0: Very good.
1: But so far, I agree. BG and Fletcher are up there, but I still put Lane above them.
2: I do, too.
1: Let's keep it going. Jeremy Maclin, no.
0: No.
1: Then you got to go back. Broderick Bunkley, no. We're doing first-round draft picks, by the way, for those who just tuned in Eagles history. Mike Patterson.
0: No.
1: Sean Andrews.
0: No.
1: Jerome McDougal.
0: No.
1: Lito Shepherd.
0: No.
2: No.
1: Good pick, but not Lane.
2: No.
1: Corey Simon was a stud.
0: Yeah, but no.
2: Yeah, but Lane.
1: Not Lane.
2: Talk about Lane Johnson here.
0: If it's not upwards of the name, no.
1: 1999.
3: Number five, we'll always love you.
1: Donovan.
0: No.
1: I don't know, man. It's a tough one. He never won a Super Bowl, though.
0: He didn't win the Super Bowl. Lane's got two.
2: I'm going Lane.
1: Isn't this crazy? Talk about McNabb. He was a quarterback, and we're taking the right tackle, but I agree. Trey Thomas.
0: No.
2: No.
1: John Harris.
0: No.
1: Jermaine Mayberry.
0: No.
1: Oh, here's one that might give him a run for his money. Mike Mamula.
0: Oh, that's terrible.
2: I'm going down the list. You're not going to really hit one.
1: I don't think we are.
2: I have it in front of me.
1: We are now to 1995, so we don't have a better first.
0: Like I said, definitely top five of all time.
1: Yeah, I'm just
0: definitely,
1: scrolling.
0: Quick. And I'm just saying top five of all time just to put him in that bracket first. And then you get to the top five, and you will have every right to put him at number one.
1: Unbelievable, man. Yeah, I mean, 82 is Mike Quick, but Lane has had an unbelievable career in film.
0: The thing is that the dominant part of him lasted for a long period of time.
1: He actually got better.
0: Yes, that's the scary part. I mean, he was good to start and then just kept getting better and better and better. And then he just became like a wall. It was almost like Lane Johnson's there just put up a brick wall right there. That's what it was.
1: Absolutely unbelievable. And if you're just joining us, Lane Johnson retires after 14 seasons. Not entirely unexpected. It's still shocking to hear it because a lot of us were probably in denial, even though we were hearing some rumblings behind the scenes since Sunday that maybe this is what he was considering. To finally see it and hear the announcement that he put out on Twitter that he is calling it a career, it's hard to comprehend the Philadelphia Eagles without Lane Johnson on them, but he had to do what was best for him, his mental health and his family, so we wish him the best. And do you have that clip, Nikki? So we put out earlier, Jeff McClain put out earlier, that he found out Lane Johnson contemplated retirement in training camp. And if you remember, they gave him that little bit of a sabbatical, and he went and he said that his parents were getting older, and that's part of the reason that he missed, but he was considering retirement then. The Eagles talked him into staying, but Ray Dunn put this out, and we're going to pull it. When you go back and listen to Lane, it shouldn't have been that unexpected that he is announcing his retirement today. Here's Lane Johnson at the start of training camp after he came back from his short sabbatical. Here he is.
4: It's, as you get older, things change in your life, priorities. You know, your children get older, parents get older, and so, just puts things into perspective. So, this is probably potentially going to be probably my last year just because I am getting to that point of those priorities, away from football are starting to merge. Not that I don't enjoy, I love everything about this game and preparing for it, but that's kind of where I'm at.
1: Yeah, it's unfortunate, man. It is unfortunate. You can hear it in his voice. Like he just... The mental health stuff takes priority. It takes precedent. In fact, let's go to the phones because I know there are a lot of fans that want to weigh in on Lane Johnson and what he's meant to this city, what he's meant to this team.

0: and also what he's meant for mental health awareness, because he certainly has done a tremendous job of bringing mental health awareness to people. Let's go to Shafi. Am I saying that right? Shafi from Voorhees. What's going on?
1: Yes. Hi. Hey, everybody. As for Lane Johnson, I think for him to step aside from the Eagles, I think that was the best decision he has ever made. I know as an Eagles fan, it's really painful, but I want to share some best well wishes for him, because he himself, I think, yeah, he's been in pain, but I think for him to leave the Eagles so abruptly, we can all see that. But I think for like the next offensive line that they have, I think they can be the new they can be the next step further to help the team going forward. But mental health is always a top priority, even for non-professional players.
0: Yeah, Shafi said very well, man. Said very well.
2: Yeah.
0: And that's why, as much as we are looking forward to what the Eagles can do, where do they go from here? We are not missing the most important part of this, which is Lane Johnson had to do what was best for him and his mental health, and we support it.
2: 100% correct on all that. And, you know, the one thing that is kind of tough for the Eagles right now, you think about what they're trying to do right now, piecemeal a line together. Now it's going to be without Lane Johnson. What we're talking about directions. I don't know if there is one right now, with the exception of we're just going with who's in there right now.
0: Yeah, the offensive line was already a question mark.
2: Can you imagine look, these linemen are struggling with the offense right now, and they've been here through training camp. You bring in another guy, what's going to happen there?
0: Yeah, I don't know if you can. You might have to just hope Markell Bell's the answer. But, I mean, even if Lane came back, you had issues with the interior, and now you still have questions at the right tackle. But, again, we're trying to balance both things, looking forward for the Eagles, but then also acknowledging that mental health is a real thing. And what Lane Johnson has done throughout his career, and Jeffrey Lurie said it very well in his statement in raising awareness for mental health, Jeffrey Lurie put out in his statement, he probably saved a lot of lives, what Lane Johnson has done for mental health awareness.
2: Absolutely.
0: So as tremendous of a player as he's been a great person as well. We wish him nothing but the best. So coming up next, a lot of people wanted to send in their voice memos today about the Eagles, about the Phillies. I'm sure there's a lot about Lane Johnson as well. We'll get to the best voice messages of the show. We hear you coming up right after this, Unfiltered, 97.5 The Fanatic, NBC Sports, Philadelphia.
2: Hey, it's Ricky Bowe. I spent over 12 years in the big leagues. 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
4: 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Jewelers during their exclusive Viraggio Bridal event October 8th through the 10th. Lane Johnson has officially announced his retirement after 14 seasons. He says that he's prioritizing his mental health and family. This all comes from a statement he made on social media. This comes after Eagles running back Saquon Barkley was announced that it's week to week and is suffering a right hamstring injury. And Cam Jurgens, the guard for the Eagles, is in concussion protocol. He announced that on Monday. Sean Mannion spoke to the media this afternoon and discussed the Eagles' search for an offensive identity.
5: Each opponent presents a different challenge. Some of the things that teams do defensively against that, you have to adjust and be flexible. And ultimately, it all goes back to putting ourselves in the best position possible.
4: Birds will travel to London to take on the Jaguars Sunday morning. Sixers center Ariel Hakporta suffered a torn ACL tendon in Monday's preseason win over the Knicks. Despite the injury, Sixers look to keep it rolling against the Nets Thursday. And Flyers sign winger Michael Bunting to a one-year deal this afternoon. Flyers look to secure their first win of the season Thursday against the Senators. 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
0: All right, welcome back in the Unfiltered. A lot going on right now. We got into the Phillies earlier. Bob Nightingale was on this morning with Marks and Salchunas saying that the Phillies had offered Dave Dombrowski a lifetime contract a couple years ago. That there's no doubt not only will he be back, but he'll be getting another contract extension. He also mentioned that don't be surprised if they shop Bryce Harper this offseason in trade talks. So we were dealing with that. We were dealing with the Philadelphia Eagles and their issue of not having an offensive identity. The injuries that they were dealing with across the board, we found out last night, Saquon Barkley week to week with his hamstring. We still don't know what's going on with Quinyon Mitchell. You got Cam Jurgens in the concussion protocol now. The Flyers are a mess. The Sixers suffer an injury last night. Their backup center.
2: What a great week.
0: Hock Porty tears his Achilles. And if you thought that was the end of the news, then we also find out Lane Johnson announces his retirement after 14 years. Now, we're sad that Lane Johnson is no longer on the Philadelphia Eagles, but we also respect and understand his decision to put his mental health first. So we're happy for Lane Johnson, the person, that hopefully he can get his mental health taken care of. But as a Philadelphia sports fan, this has been a very tough week, to put it mildly. So with that being said, let's hear from some of our Philadelphia sports fans. We do it twice a show, every show. We hear you. Hit it, Nick.
16: No.
17: Phil, you are really annoying me.
18: When he doesn't have a loaded roster because of injury, he has no clue how to coach.
19: The defense was trash.
20: Phil, you're right. Ricky, sorry. You're wrong.
21: It's every week with this offense that it doesn't adjust in the third quarter and in the second half.
22: Hey, Phil, this is targeted at you.
16: We hear you.
0: Twice a show, every show. Best voice messages. What do we got?
23: Hey, Lane Johnson, thank you very much. You brought me two Super Bowls, some great memories with friends and family that I'll never forget. You were a part of them. You were a big part of them, and it wouldn't have happened without you. So thank you for all that you did. Best of luck to you in your next career.
0: Yeah, well said, man. This team, two Super Bowls in the last decade, without Lane Johnson on an island at right tackle, performing at an all-pro level every single season. I don't think we're having those parades down Broad Street. I think he's right, man. Lane Johnson played a huge part in this team's success.
2: He was a huge part. I mean, you look at the record, you look at what kind of, I mean, when you think about it, this guy was plugged in to that offensive line for 14 years. Plugged in, which means you have steadiness. You have somebody that's going to be there that's reliable. I guess if you were going to say something about Lane Johnson, I mean, for the most part, it's Mr. Reliable, the guy that you always knew was going to be there every year. Now what?
0: For the first time in a long time, you got a question at right tackle.
2: It's a now what.
0: Really, you have not had a question at right tackle in 14 years. Nick Earnshaw was now still in kindergarten.
2: It's kind of odd because now you're just like every other NFL team.
0: Wait, Nick, do you remember a time when Lane Johnson wasn't on the Philadelphia Eagles?
24: I mean, yes. Like I remember 08 and all that. But yeah, I remember when he was drafted. I was like 12 when he was drafted.
0: Crazy, man. Crazy. All right, what else we got?
25: Hey, at this point, we have to consider the fact that we are weeks away from getting a number of our players back. Punting on the season may be a bit extreme. We are going to struggle tremendously with the amount of injuries, and maybe punting isn't the worst thing in the world. Accumulate assets for anything tradable that we have. Come back fighting for next season. Best of luck to Lane.
0: Yeah, look, I think it's a little early to be talking about punting on the season, but I'd be lying to you if it didn't cross my mind that this could be a lost season, Ricky.
2: Oh, yeah. I mean, there's absolutely no doubt about it. We're seeing already the lingering effects of what could happen without a Lane Johnson. We already know the Eagles' record without Lane Johnson is not good. And now, all of a sudden, you know you're going to be out without him for the whole season. So, I mean, is it a little disturbing? Yes. Does anybody really think you could replace Lane Johnson? I would say the answer is no.
0: Yeah, without Lane, the injuries to Saquon
2: Dickerson,
0: Tank Bigsby, Landon, Cam Jurgens playing out of position, and now he's in concussion protocol. Quinyon Mitchell, Jonathan Grenard,
2: Devontae Smith.
0: Devontae Smith's hamstring. Who else are we missing? This has been a wild season.
2: Cooper DeJean was hurt the first two games. He was playing with it. Then he went down in the last game, but he seems to be okay.
0: And to throw this out there, we also don't know if Sean Mannion's a good offensive coordinator or not. Like, I'm not saying he's a bad one.
2: In all honesty, we don't know who he is at all.
0: Yeah, you have no idea what
2: we
0: you got.
2: We have no... The odd part is we're going into week five and we don't know what the offense looks like or is supposed to even look like.
0: And here's what's worse. Either do they.
2: That's sad.
0: They don't know their identity either.
2: Nick doesn't know. Nick's probably sitting on the sideline saying, what is this?
0: Oh,
2: like,
0: man.
2: Where is the offense that he wants to run?
1: So I'm not doing a good enough job.
2: I don't know if that's on him this time.
0: What else we got, Nick?
4: As a person who struggled with mental health issues myself, I applaud Lane Johnson for his decision. Your mental health and your family are way more important than football. That being said, boy, could we use Jeff Stoutland right now. I mean, all due respect to Chris Cooper, but Jeff Stoutland, with his 13 years of experience, we could really use that steadying hand right now.
0: It's hard not to look at everything that's going on with the O-line and not miss Jeff Stoutland. And who knows if it would have changed what was going on with Lane. Like Ricky pointed out earlier, Jeff Stoutland was like a father figure to Lane Johnson. I don't know if that would have changed anything in that circumstance. But I certainly would have felt better, Ricky, as they try to shuffle now their offensive line, having arguably the best position coach we've ever seen in the city of Philadelphia.
2: Yeah, this is just – I mean, it's – I guess it's piled onto everything else that has happened in the last 8 days, whatever it's been for Philadelphia sports. And this is kind of like the cherry on top of everything. This came, I wouldn't say it came out of nowhere, but anytime a guy of his nature retires, it's sad. It is. It really is sad. But like I've said from the beginning when we were on, when we first heard it today, you have to look out for yourself sometimes. You have to look out for your family, and Lane's doing that right now.
0: Yeah, and you're right, and we support it, but when a legend retires, I feel like we usually kind of have an opportunity to, mourn's not the right word, you know, like to
24: reflect
0: on it and have time to accept it because it's in the offseason. This is on a Tuesday. There's a game on a Sunday.
2: Well, that I think that's like the biggest problem is that they already had issues within that situation, and this just makes it like the magnifying glass just got 10 times bigger.
0: Yeah, look, when Kelsey retired, it was an emotional press conference after a season. When Fletcher Cox retired, it was a press conference after the season. When BG retired the first time, it was a press conference after the season.
2: This was a tweet.
0: Yeah, Lane Johnson, you know, he's tweeting it, and we are on a Tuesday, 3:34 o'clock, finding out. Because he had to do what was best for him, but now it's hard for Eagles fans and for the Eagles themselves to try to figure out where do we go from here now.
2: Imagine that. I mean, do you think the Eagles found out at the exact same time?
0: I think they've known for a while. And by a while, I mean...
2: like a week?
0: I think they know since training camp he's been dealing with some things.
2: And then it came up this past week, and that was probably the Eagles probably knew.
0: Yeah. And then on Sunday, I mean, look, most people were not reporting anything. But we were hearing some things that he was dealing with his mental health again. I mean, everyone kind of assumed that when he suddenly wasn't in the lineup on Sunday. And we've been kind of hearing some rumblings over the last couple of days. But that's not something where I don't think any reporter felt comfortable reporting on. And then you get the news today that some of us did hear about behind the scenes. And I think Brandon Graham even put it out there a little on Sunday, implying that this is where it was leaning. So I think they were ready. But they weren't necessarily prepared from a roster standpoint, if that makes sense.
2: They're not. I mean, they're not. You look at the roster right now, you already got backups already playing on the offensive line. Well, how deep could you go? I mean, where is the depth? You're out of it.
0: And no matter who's there, it's a massive drop-off from an all-time great.
2: Well, think about this for a second. If they stick with the roster and somebody else has to come out for a game or two, who steps in then? Here's where you start thinking about the exhibition games.
0: Well, you're already there at running back. But who do they have behind Will Shipley?
2: Well, right now it's Will Shipley.
0: And then they got to call someone up from the practice squad. All right, we've got another one we get in?
5: First and foremost, Lane Johnson, thank you for everything you did for the Eagles. You put your blood, sweat, and tears into this game. You're a huge reason why we have two Super Bowls. You're a gladiator. And it just sheds light on that your job isn't your life. I don't know what's going on in your life. God bless you. I wish you well. Everyone remember, family matters, your mental health matters. Everything outside of your job is more important than your job. That doesn't define who you are. Thanks, Lane.
2: I actually love that most of these callers are respectful of this.
0: Because they're normal human beings.
2: Yes. I respect that to the utmost.
0: It's the trolls on social media that are being absolute idiots about this. And it's a very small minority. But anyone who is saying negative things about Lane Johnson right now on social media, like seriously, look in the mirror and ask yourself what the hell's wrong with you. Come on now. The guy is dealing with a mental health issue. He gave us 14 years of some of the best football we've ever seen from the right tackle position. He delivered two Super Bowls, and he's making a very tough decision for what's best for him and his family. So you're right, Ricky. I respect our listeners and our callers for all understanding what Lane Johnson is going through and not some of these idiots on social media that I'm seeing.
2: Yes.
0: But, yeah, I mean, people on social are just, you got so many of these keyboard tough guys, you know? Like, when you see them in person, no
2: we
0: one
2: have
0: says
2: one behind the glass.
0: No, Nicky's not like that.
2: Oh, no. I didn't mean you. I meant the other guy,
24: oh, the other
2: AC.
24: One. AC behind the glass. Yeah. I was going to say.
0: No, but I'm glad our callers understood what's going on right now. And we have some great listeners and very
24: absolutely.
0: Very well said on We Hear You Today. Very well said. Well, here's what I want to do coming up next.
2: What do you want to do?
0: A lot of people mentioned Jeff Stoutland. Jeff Stoutland has issued a statement about Lane Johnson. We will get to that coming up right after this. Unfiltered, 97.5 The Fanatic, NBC Sports Philadelphia.
2: There is nothing like game day. You got the TV on, the crew's coming over. Now you just need some great food. 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
0: All right, we're coming down the home stretch here on Unfiltered. Got big news halfway through the show that Lane Johnson has announced his retirement. We got into the statement that he put out, Jeffrey Lurie's statement. Well, a lot of people immediately started thinking of Jeff Stoutland. And Jeff Stoutland has now put out a statement on Twitter. I'll read it to you. Quote, "It is extremely rare to come across a player like Lane Johnson. Extremely rare. In the spring of 2013, I found myself on a field in East Texas working out a young Lane Johnson. I believe he was 22 years old. All these years later, to say I am proud of the career you built and the man you became would be an understatement. A Hall of Fame career. It's been a privilege and honor to have coached you. I am so proud of you, Lane." Close quote. And he's got the video of him working out Lane Johnson when Lane was only 22 years old.
2: That's awesome, isn't it? It's a great video. It really is.
0: Knowing what we know now, looking at that video, yeah. Two of the greatest to ever do it, Jeff Stoutland as the O-line coach and then Lane Johnson.
2: And then they have them on the sideline. Did you see this one? During the national anthem?
0: Oh, it's my God. Look how young they look. Lane.
2: Both of them look really young.
0: Yeah, you're right, because there's five pictures that Stoutland put up. One is the video, and then there's him and Lane on the sidelines at the link. Then they're hugging. Man, the youngest one, though, is wild. Lane Johnson was a quarterback, remember, who transitioned to right tackle. That's why he was such an athlete.
2: I wonder what would make you want to do that.
0: Well, I guess you got big.
2: Yeah.
0: I guess he got a lot bigger.
2: I guess you get bigger.
0: But that's why he was such an athlete, man. Such an athlete. But we were asking the question earlier as we looked at Lane Johnson, because definitely goes down as one of the greatest in franchise history. I believe he should be a first ballot Hall of Famer. I don't care about the PED suspensions early in his career. He's had an entire other career after it. Is his number going to get retired? And is he the best first-round draft pick in franchise history? I think the answers to both is probably yes. We went through all the first-round draft picks in Eagles franchise history. I mean, the only ones that even come close are Fletcher Cox and Brandon Graham. And I still put Lane above them, as great as those two were. And then you got to go back to like 1982, right? Or was it 82 with Mike Quick? When was Quick draft?
24: It was Quick, and then Bednarik. Like,
2: yeah, there wasn't a lot that kind of stood up to that type of durability.
24: No.
2: And that's like, to me, that's including years in that durability. And I mean, you got to think about this, an offensive lineman. You know how much beating your body takes as an offensive lineman? You're trying to stop monsters coming in at you.
0: Insane, man. But I still think, because everyone's putting out all these crazy stats about Lane Johnson and like PFF. I don't love the PFF grades, but they put out he's the highest graded right tackle in the PFF era at a 93.3, which is insane. But I think the most crazy stat that we saw today is that in 14 seasons, Lane Johnson only had 20 holding penalties. That blows my
2: mind.
0: That
2: drives
0: me.
2: That is wild. Think about that. I mean, there's probably some offensive linemen that have five or six, even more than that in a season. I wonder what the most holding penalties are in a season.
0: Yeah, look that up. But they'll only have 20 in 14 seasons. And he had that long streak without ever giving up a sack. I mean, just the winning percentage with him on the field and without. And it wasn't a small sample size. I mean, you were talking about a pretty significant sample size. They've been without him for 49 games, and they were 18-31 during those 49 games. And then with him,
2: 17.
0: 122-63-1. Oh,
2: did you hear what I said?
0: 17 holding penalties in a year.
2: Laramie Tunsil of the Texans in 2024. 17 in one season.
0: Lane had 20
2: in his career. It's almost funny. It's almost kind of comical.
0: Wait, so where's Lane in terms of games played in franchise history? We know, I think Brandon Graham has that record, but let me pull that up because I think he was pretty close to games played in franchise history. I'm looking up a record book now as I'm talking to you. So here we go. Games played, Lane Johnson, eighth.
24: Yep, eighth.
0: 171 games. Now, it's a shame because if he would have made it through this season, he probably would have jumped into the top five because Dawkins is fifth at 183, so he needed 12 games to catch him. But top eight, man, oh, man, pretty wild to do that as a tackle because I'm looking at all the guys in front of him in games played. None of them are offensive linemen outside of Jason Kelce. You got Brandon Graham, Fletcher Cox, David Akers, Brian Dawkins, Harold Carmichael, Brent Celek.
2: Offensive linemen, you would think like injuries and body toll that you take would knock. I mean, 14 years, a long time. I mean, you got to be a big time individual to get to 14 years as a lineman.
0: Yeah, first you got to be good.
2: Number one, you have to be good. You have to have the durability. Yes, you're going to have your bumps and bruises. You're going to miss games. But being able to continue to come back for 14 seasons.
0: Amazing. Yeah, I'm looking. Most games played by an offensive lineman, Jason Kelce, 193. This is franchise history. Then Lane at 171, and then Concrete Charlie, 169. Trey Thomas, 166. One of the best to ever do it. Called it a career today. Lane Johnson, Hall of Famer in my opinion. Certainly should get his number retired in franchise history. How many Eagles have two Super Bowls? It's him, it's BG, it's Jake Elliott. Anyone else with two? Are those the only three with two Super Bowls? Who am I missing? Lane, BG, Elliott. The snapper, the long snapper maybe? No.
24: Dornbos was the one.
0: And Lovato. 17. Lovato was in 2024. Is there only three?
2: Kelce.
0: Who are we missing here?
2: Lane and Kelce got, right, on the offensive line.
0: Yeah, I'm looking it up right now because I'm thinking it's only those three.
2: BG.
0: No, it was Lovato. You were wrong. Darren Bose wasn't on that team.
24: Oh, yeah, it was Lovato.
0: Come on now, Nick. The almighty Booney never gets anything wrong.
15: The almighty Booney.
0: No, he's our censor and corrector, not you, with the wrong information back there.
2: Don't take this from him, please.
0: I'm only kidding with Nicky.
2: No, you're not.
0: But yeah, so Lane, BG, Jake Elliott, and Rick Lovato.
2: Dude has had a disastrous day behind the glass.
0: Yo, all seriousness, like we love Nick, but people don't know what goes on behind the scenes. Nick's had a rough day, dude. Nick's had a rough day back there.
2: It's actually kind of fun.
0: You're right. A disastrous day, he said.
2: The other thing is, has any of us gotten an email from the Phillies?
0: About Dombrowski?
17: Nobody.
0: No, nothing.
2: Are they not going to do one?
0: Well, the announcement that he's going to get an extension is going to make people lose their mind anyway. You got to do one. You can't not have a press conference. Maybe they're waiting to make the decision on Mattingly. And they'll do a press conference where Don says he's moving on.
2: And I will tell you this much. That's usually less than a week after the season. Or maybe a week at the most.
0: We should be getting an email soon. But, yeah, who had a worse week? Philly sports fans or Nicky Earnshaw as a producer today on Unfiltered?
2: Nick's day was bad, but Philly sports for the week or for what?
24: Nothing tops that. Come on.
2: It has been brutal. I mean, it has been absolutely brutal. You can probably not find an 8 or 9 day span where it's been 8 day span where it's been worse. Nine days because Lane was today.
0: It has been pretty bad.
2: Can you think of one that was even close? And each team has suffered.
0: Well, last year was bad when the Flyers lost on opening night. The Phillies got eliminated in the postseason, and the Eagles got crushed on Thursday night.
2: There was only 3 or 4.
0: For the Giants. This one's worse because, yeah, it's 2 Eagles games. It's a Philly season ending. It's a Flyers' entire start to their year. Losing Lane Johnson. The Sixers, as excited as we are, they lose their backup center. This has been the worst week I can remember in Philly sports.
2: This is wild. Like, you don't expect this in Philadelphia. That's the thing. We weren't expecting any of this.
0: No,
2: we were expecting to be on cruise control at this point during the season, like having a good time. Look at us. Look at all these teams. Look at everybody go. And now all of a sudden it's like, what? Wait a minute. What's going on here? Like damage control. Somebody, anybody.
0: It's been scary. Speaking of scary, Fright Factory. Listen to this deal of the week. 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Let's check in on our final Twitter poll results as well. We asked the masses, are the Eagles good enough to go on a run at any point this season? This was before we got the Lane Johnson news. But the Twitter poll stood strong all 4 hours like it does every show, thanks to Dr. Avi Donopel of Iron Mountain Men's Health. What do we got, Nick?
24: All right. Are the Eagles good enough to go on a run at any point this season? 29% saying yes and 71% saying no.
0: Wow, those numbers really took a toll. I mean, early on, it was like 36%.
2: It literally took off because I took a look and I was like, wow, it took off right after about 4 o'clock.
0: Right after Lane. I'd appreciate everybody who tuned in today. Again, we wish Lane Johnson the best. Congratulations on a tremendous career, and thanks for everything you've done for this city and this team. We'll never forget the memories we made with Lane Johnson. Coming up on the radio side, a little Fanatic Rewind, the best of all the shows. On the TV side, some Birds Huddle. I'm sure they'll get into it. Have a great night, everybody. What Movie Wednesday tomorrow? What do we got in store for you? Tune in to find out. Talk to you then.
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19: Some big retirement news. I am Patricia Caputo with your Fanatic Sports Update. Eagles offensive lineman Lane Johnson is retiring after 14 seasons. He states he's prioritizing his mental health and family. This all comes from a statement he made on social media this afternoon. This news comes after Saquon Barkley. It was announced his week-to-week after suffering a right hamstring injury. And guard Cam Jurgens entered concussion protocol Monday. Sean Mannion spoke to the media this afternoon and discussed the Eagles' search for an offensive identity.
20: Each opponent presents a different challenge. Some of the things that teams do defensively against that, you have to adjust and be flexible. And ultimately, it all goes back to putting ourselves in the best position possible.
19: The Birds will travel to London to take on the Jaguars Sunday morning. Sixers center Ariel Hakpurta suffered a torn Achilles tendon in Monday's preseason win against the Knicks. Sixers, despite the injury, looked to keep it rolling against the Nets Thursday. And the Flyers signed winger Michael Bunting to a one-year deal this afternoon. Fly guys look to secure their first win of the season Thursday against the Senators. And the Union will take on Salt Lake Saturday. 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
12: 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Time for baseball in Atlanta. We got a matchup of aces. Out we go to Truist Park for Game 3. Once again with Jess Mendoza. Here's Dave O'Brien.
13: Chris, we cannot wait to get this one underway tonight between Sale and Yamamoto, between Atlanta and Los Angeles, with the series even at one game apiece. And it's an absolutely spectacular weather night in Atlanta, unlike the heat wave in Los Angeles where the temperatures were a crushing 100 degrees. It's going to be very, very nice here tonight. Eventually, the temperatures will be in the 70s and not a cloud in the sky here at Truist Park. Great to have you with us. And we really look forward to this for a number of reasons, but you have two excellent baseball teams, two of the best pitchers in the sport, going toe-to-toe in a very important game number 3. So often, Jess, this is where this best of five really turns that corner and gives the other team, whoever wins it, a big, big advantage.
5: Well, and per usual, I mean, we're in a series that is tied up 1-1. You know, you're seeing dominance from other teams and other series, and here it's just been a battle back and forth. A bullpen game for the Braves the last two games, so for them to have Chris Sale on the mound, obviously massive, but they have to win this game, and they're going against an ace and one of the best in the postseason throughout his career, and that's Yoshinobu Yamamoto. It's what you want. It's what the postseason makes it so great when you get two aces going head-to-head.
13: 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Now, the Los Angeles Dodgers making a very significant move in their lineup. At the top, it's going to be Mookie Betts, Freddie Freeman, who you just spoke to in that two spot. Shohei Ohtani actually went to his manager, Dave Roberts, not long ago and said, I'm going so bad these days, if you want to hit me out of the seventh spot, I'll do that. Well, Doc Roberts didn't go that far, but he is batting in fifth tonight.
5: I think understanding, too, he just hasn't been right. And, you know, Walt Weiss, the Braves, even mentioned, similar with Ronald Acuna Jr., you get these star players, it just takes one swing to get to that point of coming out of it. But for Shohei Ohtani, it's been a good length of time. In fact, the last 94 at-bats, he's yet to have a home run. It's the longest of his entire career.
13: Game time temperature is going to be 75 degrees. Let's give you a look at the starting lineup here for the visiting Los Angeles Dodgers. 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Mookie Betts is at shortstop to lead things off for LA. Freddie Freeman, who's had good numbers in his career, good success against Chris Sale, he is at first base. Teoscar Hernandez will man left field, followed by Will Smith, who does the catching in its fourth. Again, Shohei Ohtani, lowest batting spot in the order for him in 6 years. He's the DH and hitting in the five hole. Miguel Rojas is at second batting sixth. Andy Páez in center field, followed by Kyle Tucker in right. And Kike Hernandez is at third base and batting ninth. Kike has had great success in the postseason in his career. He's going to make his first appearance of this division series in just a moment. As Dave Roberts called it, some Kike magic maybe sprinkled over the Dodgers because he's had such a great run in the playoffs. Dodgers are a outstanding road team. They've won 49 games away from LA. That's the most in baseball. When you look at the lineup, you look at the experience, you look at the rotation, that makes a lot of sense.
5: Yeah, you nailed it. It's the experience, right? I mean, you play into some road-home splits, and usually that comes with youth. I mean, you'll see a lot of pitchers feel a lot more comfortable at home. Younger players within a lineup just have that comfort of being around the everyday. But this veteran team, one of the oldest lineups in all of baseball, but it's advantage Dodgers when you think about them coming into Atlanta and the experience they have, especially you think about Freddie Freeman. This is his first time playing in Atlanta in the postseason since that 2021 World Series that they won.
13: How did he look to you when you asked him that question? Did he look at all nervous?
5: He didn't look nervous. He got that Freddie Freeman smile of like, oh yeah, I'm aware. He knows coming back. Now, the good thing for Freddie that you don't always see is he'll be cheered when he comes up to bat. They love him still here in Atlanta. That isn't always the case for a player who leaves for more money to go somewhere else. And so for Freddie, there is in a lot of ways. And he even said, he's like, I get to sleep in my own bed. He still has a place here. He gets to be around family and friends that are here. So definitely a lot of comfort coming back to Atlanta.
13: Well, you're an athlete yourself. I've been around many, many athletes. If they say something like that, that comfort level of being able to sleep on their own pillow, they often have a very big night or a very big day, don't they?
5: I think Dave Roberts has that same hunch that you do. Moving him up to the two hole. Now, of course, Shohei Ohtani is who you expected to hit there. We already talked about him moving down to the fifth spot. But I think a lot of confidence in Freddie Freeman. We saw the home run from him yesterday. I mean, let's face it, the home runs that he's had in the postseason. A lot of trust, even though it's left on left against Chris Sale. But Freddie Freeman, one of the best pitchers against left-handed, sorry, the best hitters against left-handed pitching.
13: Well, we're watching the monitors, and here come the Atlanta Braves finally. It's a delay of at least a couple of minutes. Chris Sale was getting very antsy inside that dugout. And finally, he got the signal from an official that he could go out and start his eight warm-up tosses here. And now he heads to the mound. The other Braves are already onto the diamond, but this game was supposed to begin about 2 minutes ago. So we did have a delay at the outset. That's always interesting with a starting pitcher because they're such creatures of habit. And everything they do is timed right down to the second, including when you go out there to warm up to start throwing those first pitches. We'll see if it has any consequence at all for Sale. He does tend to let these things go right off his back. 14 wins during the regular season, 14-9, with an ERA of 2.16. He pitched twice in the wild card series against the Phillies, going 6 1/3 as a starter in game one, and he struck out 9. And then he got the final 3 outs out of the bullpen in game 3. And there was a lot of discussion about why did Walt Weiss do that? Why did he bring him out for a second inning out of the bullpen? Would he be able to start game 2? Walt Weiss very coolly answered those questions. It worked out perfectly for Atlanta in game number 2 to get a split there. He used 7 relief pitchers because they started an opener, remember? So 7 guys out of the bullpen. And now Chris Sale will take on the Dodgers in a starting capacity tonight.
5: And Chris Sale, obviously the stuff just keeps getting better, which is incredible. 37 years old, the fastball velocity, something of note, has gone up this season a couple miles an hour. And his ability to continue to fight Father Time and be at his best here in October.
13: Well, he pitched an